0: adore this group. So stick around for that. News is next. My name's Nicole Dyer, ABC Gold Coast. Cooley rocks on.
1: ABC News. Good morning, I'm Maria Hatzakis. The state government says work's underway to boost frontline policing in the wake of a damning review into the QPS. An independent audit has found the service ignored government priorities in spending and buying practices. The alleged mismanagement has left a likely $400 million deficit. Police Minister Dan Purdy says the government's committed to ensuring the focus shifts to frontline services.
2: Every cent of taxpayers' money we need to make sure is being spent on what they want it spent on, and that is more police on the front line responding to their calls for service and driving down crime.
1: The federal opposition will introduce legislation to Parliament to reinstate human decision-making into the aged care assessment process. An algorithm-assisted tool is currently used to help work out the level of funding a person should get for at-home support. The government's defending the technology amid hundreds of complaints, but Shadow Health Minister Anne Rustin says the opposition's bill will ensure that any computerised tool would support rather than replace qualified assessors. A wanted Queensland man has been extradited from Western Australia amid an alleged attempt to flee the country. Joshua McIntosh reports.
3: Western Australian police intercepted a luxury yacht off the coast of Exmouth on Monday. The vessel was reportedly bound for Indonesia. One of the three people on board was a 32-year-old Townsville man, an alleged outlaw motorcycle gang member wanted in relation to trafficking dangerous drugs, assault, driving unlicensed and evading police. He's wanted for questioning over multiple other matters. Queensland police successfully applied to extradite the man from Perth. He's expected to appear in the Brisbane Magistrates Court today.
1: Former Labor Treasurer Wayne Swan says the federal government's sweeping changes to the tax system are already having a positive impact on the property market. The legislation on negative gearing and the capital gains tax discount has passed the lower house but still needs Senate approval. Mr. Swan has told Channel 9 the changes are sensible and measured.
4: It's having an impact in the market before it goes through. That's a good thing because we need this fundamental structural change. People talk about long-term reform. This is long-term reform. It's happening and it takes a while to work.
1: Investigations are underway into a suspicious fire in Logan, south of Brisbane. The blaze broke out at a shopping centre on Kingston Road in Underwood about 4:30 this morning. No one's been hurt. A crime scene has been declared. A new report has sounded the alarm over a diminishing amount of Australian children's television on local screens. Jason Katsaris has the story.
5: The report by Melbourne's RMIT University states that Australian kids' TV is navigating a profound cultural and industrial crisis after the removal of commercial quotas in 2020 triggered a 97% collapse in commercial investment. It also says the rising costs of live-action production has seen the ABC's output of children's content reduced by nearly 60% since 2019. Local screen content fosters social cohesion, according to the report, especially in the wake of the under-16's social media ban. It recommends mandates on local investment on both TV and streaming.
1: In tennis qualifier, Maya Falinska says she's proud to have made it through to the women's final at the French Open. The Polish world number 114 beat 25th seed Diana Schneider 7-6, 6-4. Falinska says the victory is still sinking in.
6: I feel like I'm in the bubble, I would say. I don't know what's going on. I'm just very happy to be here. I just try to focus on every single match, give my all, and then after the tournament there will be time to process it and breathe in, breathe out.
1: Falinska will next take on Russian teenager Mira Andreeva, who defeated Ukraine's Marta Kostyuk in straight sets in their semi-final. To the weather for Queensland, isolated showers on the north tropical coast and northern Cape York, partly cloudy in the southern interior, a sunny day elsewhere. Cairns 28, Townsville 29, Mackay atop of 25 degrees, Rockhampton and Mount Isa 23, Bundaberg 22. In the state southeast, mostly sunny with damaging winds possible in the Lockyer Valley. Brisbane, Ipswich, the Golden, Sunshine Coasts 21, Logan 20, Toowoomba 14. Looking ahead for the southeast, sunny tomorrow, partly cloudy with a high chance of showers on Sunday and Monday. 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
0: Oh, hello, and welcome back to Cooley Rocks On, because that's where the morning's program is coming for, since 8.30 this morning, one more hour to go, and I've noticed those westerlies are just creeping on in. A bit of a shiver from a man who does a lot of shivering, a lot of moving. Well, they say motion is lotion these days when it comes to keeping fit and exercising, and where there's music, there's always dancing, and that is a big part of Cooley Rocks On, energetic swing dancing to classic rock and roll moves. We're going to catch up with a dance teacher. Maybe he can teach me some moves. I've got a couple of my own. I might just see what he feels, if I've got potential. Maybe not. Let's not talk about me. Rock on dance workshops, more to the point. So if you're interested in that, we'll talk more about that in just a moment. Emma Hannigan, though, from the ABC Gold Coast Mornings team, she's on the move and has a very, very interesting man standing beside her.
9: Yes, I do. I'm here with Hip Shot Nick. And I think, Nick, you're probably one of the youngest performers here. Tell me what age you are and how you got into this kind of music.
10: Mostly video games and old movies, soundtracks and things. I was originally into the Beatles, and then I just looked at their influences and found all this. So.
9: And what about music? Have you been a musician since you were a kid?
10: I think the first time I performed when I was 13, playing Beatles music to a few schools in the Central Coast.
9: So, can you describe your music for the listeners?
10: My original music is the sound of sort of the early 50s, pre-Elvis, raw rock and roll. It's that classic sound.
9: And is this your first time at Cooley Rocks?
10: It is my first time at Cooley Rocks, yes.
9: And are you? What do you think so far? What have you seen so far? You just drove up last night, though, so you probably haven't seen much.
10: Yeah, I drove straight from Sydney last night in a Mercedes-Benz Sprinter. It's quite windy. I was rocking back and forth. What I've seen so far, I walked up the street and there's about a million old cars. It's fantastic. But I'm yet to wake up, so...
9: And tell me, so you're into the music, but are you also into the cars and the clothes and the whole retro lifestyle?
10: I like old cars and old-looking clothes, you know. But I try not to reject modern things as well, you know.
9: Hard to in this day and age. So when can we see you play?
10: Play in a couple of hours, I think, on... that stage, which is the main stage, I believe. Today, tomorrow, the next day, four times in 3 days at this festival. It's great.
9: You're going to be busy.
10: Oh yeah, they're doing great things for us here.
9: Excellent. Thank you so much for joining us. Back to you, Nick.
0: Em, thank you very much. I know there's so many people who have come here for the very first time. Then there are those who have been coming for quite some time. How many years?
11: 44.
0: 44 years. That voice joining you in just a moment. I was just going through the lineup for the Elvis tribute artists, because this is all taking place tomorrow, the big competition, and everyone's vying for a ticket to get to Memphis. But the reigning ultimate Elvis tribute artist, Jimmy Holmes from the States, will be here. The 2019 world champion, Taylor Rodriguez, also from America. Our very own Jack Gatto, teen sensation, Charlie Ellie Gaylard and Gold Coast favourite Brendan Chase joining the star-studded lineup. So that's happening. The best way, though, to keep across everything so you don't miss out is to download the app, the Cooley Rocks On app, and then it just gives you a bit of a run-through of what's happening and the times and where. And there's also little codes that you can also just put your phone up to, and that'll give you everything that you need to know. We're going to rattle and roll and do a little dance workshops next here on 91.7 ABC Gold Coast. But first, the Flock of Seagulls and I Ran.

0: I ran so far away on 91.7 ABC Gold Coast. And if you're going to run anywhere, you need to run to Coolangatta. Jump on some form of public transport or cycle, whatever it takes, because Coolie Rocks On is on and it's continuing to Sunday. And I have met, if you've missed some of the show, do not despair. There's so much more to share with you until 11 o'clock this morning. I thought meeting the winning Elvis impersonator, who's also a crocodile handler, would be the highlight of my day and probably the most interesting combo that I've ever come across. But I'm sorry, there's someone sitting beside me who has so many feathers to his cap, I don't even know where to start. I can start with his name, though. Mark O'Brien, Gotta Swing Dance Workshops. Hello.
1: Good morning.
0: I have this wonderful introduction, but I don't even want to bother with that because I'm going to talk through some of the things that make Mark Mark. Are you ready? Because
1: sure.
0: We'll be teaching people how to dance.
1: Yeah, absolutely.
0: Which is part why you're here. Yes. But part of your CV, Young Talent Home.
1: Yes. So when I was 10 years of age, Mum and Dad said, what do you want to do in life? And I said, I want to learn to sing. And they went, okay. Dad was like, you know, you can play soccer, football. I was like, no, I want to learn to sing. So we found

0: Channel singing lessons. I went for an audition 3 months later into Channel 7. Got on the Hi Hello show. It was every Saturday before Agro's Cartoon Connection. You remember that?
1: I do.
0: So there's a show before that, yeah, called the Hi Hello show. That was part of that. And then I actually joined from that to the Westfield Juniors and became a little bit more popular that I tried out for the Young Talent Time team in Queensland.
1: And you got in.
0: I got in.
1: And you performed with Kylie Minogue.
0: I did. I did a trio with Kylie Minogue and Joey Peroni.
1: That's incredible. Joey broke my heart. He broke many hearts, I'm sure. Okay, so that's YTT, right?
0: That's YTT, yeah.
1: You were also in the final scene of Strictly Ballroom, the movie.
0: Yes, yes. So when Paul Mercurio slides in on his knees at the end, I'm one of those three couples on the floor. I have the sparkly blue pants with the glitter silver top.
1: Do you still have it?
0: Oh, it's you can see it on YouTube. You can still see. I don't have the outfit.
1: Oh,
0: no.
1: You don't have the outfit.
0: No.
1: No. And you also joined the Moscow Circus.
0: Yeah. So when I was growing up, and I because from the singing, they said, "Can you dance?" on channels, and I was like, "No, I can't dance to save my life." So the next week, we started up dancing. Christopher Horsey was my teacher. His brother is a part of NIDA in Sydney. And from that, I'd learned jazz, tap, ballet, rock and roll, swing. Well, swing I didn't get into a little bit later, but ballroom and then acrobatics. These people came into our dance school and was like, "We want to teach these people to do acrobatics." We didn't know what they were. And I wasn't one of those people picked. And when the students came back into the class, I was like, "What is that all about?" "Well, we're going to learn acrobatics." Okay, I ran out of the class. I said to those people, "I want to be part of that."
1: And so did that mean you're on the trapeze?
0: No, I was actually a clown.
1: Mark O'Brien, I don't even know where to start with you. You are such a mongrel of magnificence, I think is the best way to put it. Mark O'Brien, got to swing dance workshops. All of that leads you here.
0: Yes.
1: And you are teaching people how to do swing dancing. What's the secret? Is it hard to do?
0: No, it's so much fun. You can walk, you can dance. Absolutely. People say, "I've got two left feet." I'm like, "You are my favorite people. You don't have a bad habit."
1: That's true. You don't. You're a clean slate.
0: Exactly right. You haven't done other styles that actually you're thinking more about those styles than trying to actually do something brand new. So it's a joy to teach somebody who has no idea, and then all of a sudden they get it, and you're like, "Oh my gosh."
1: How popular are your workshops?
0: Workshops this year are amazing.
1: When are they on? How can we get involved?
0: So they're 9 o'clock in the morning, and they go for an hour each. They're only a $10 workshop. There's teachers from all over Australia and New Zealand this year. And it goes from 9 o'clock till 5:30 in the afternoon. They're on level one of the Strand Shopping Centre. There is our website, gotaswing.com.au, and you can find the program on there. Yes. Or the Rock On Dance Workshops Facebook page.
1: You have to come as a couple.
0: You can come on your own. That's the best part.
1: And then you meet people.
0: You meet people.
1: I bet you there are couples who've been coming every year.
0: Yes.
1: And people met? Fallen in love and married and come back with their kids. Tell me that's true.
0: That is so true.
1: Is it really?
0: So true. Yes.
1: Oh.
0: I've had many students do that too. It's like they've come to class and not even kind of like some people say, "I'm going to come to class to meet somebody."
1: Yes.
0: No, they've come to class to actually learn to dance, and then all of a sudden they've met somebody else going.
1: Well, because it's quite an intimate thing that you're doing,
0: absolutely,
1: isn't it? When you're dancing and do you have to pick someone up and swing them around? No.
0: No.
1: Okay.
0: No.
1: Obviously, I need to come to your workshop. Mark O'Brien, Gotta Swing Dance Workshops. Again, just check the app because all the information is there. But check Gotta Swing Dance Workshops Facebook because it'll be there. But you're not here on Sunday because?
0: I'm actually an international referee for ice hockey. And the Australian has an ice hockey league. And it's playing in Brisbane on this weekend. I'll miss Saturday because I still have the dance workshops, but on Sunday, yes, Brisbane is actually playing New South Wales.
1: So you're a ref?
0: And I'm a referee.
1: And you play?
0: I used to play.
1: And you support?
0: I support Australia.
1: Yes, yes, but when you're not supporting Australia.
0: Oh, I follow the NHL with the National Hockey League in America, I'm a Vancouver fan. Vancouver Canucks are my team.
1: So good. Didn't they recently just beat America for the very first time?
0: No, that was America in Canada in the Olympics.
1: Okay, forget. There you go. Again, you know, forget the ice hockey. Let's talk about the dance.

0: workshops that are happening. Mark O'Brien, you're delightful. Enjoy the rest. Enjoy the weather.
1: Oh, it is beautiful weather here.
0: Stunning weather at the moment. This is 91.7 ABC Gold Coast. My name's Nicole Dyer. Opposite the Coolangatta Surf Life Saving Club. Our next band is actually all the way from Amsterdam, and I believe they're warming up. But first, some Dua Lipa. Don't start now. ABC.

0: And it's 23 minutes past 10 on 91.7 ABC Gold Coast, a band that I am hanging to meet and also to hear, the High Stakes, Amsterdam-based rhythm and blues band. The mileage people put in to be part of Coolie Rocks On, which is where the morning's program is coming to you from this morning, is next level. Would you not agree, Chloe Maxwell?
1: I would, yes. It's been a fabulous morning so far. There is a massive amount of instruments surrounding us currently. Some very large instruments.
0: A double bass?
1: Is that what that is?
0: It's a double bass, I'm pretty sure.
1: It's about as tall as me.
0: Yes, it is.
1: I don't know how he's going to play that, but it's going to sound amazing.
0: Yeah.
1: This band, they've just flown in from Paris, from France, I believe, and they're going to be performing for us in just a moment. We're also going to be hearing from Emma Hannigan. She's hit the streets of Coolangatta, or the, I don't know what you'd call them, the sideshows of the Coolie Rocks On Festival, with Bonnie Hancock as well, and they've chatted to some people about what they love about
0: the
1: Coolie Rocks On Festival.
0: How good's the fashion?
1: The fashion is outstanding. I feel so underdressed.
0: No, but what I love, and this is so GC, is that you've got everybody who's just here in their regular shorts and thongs and, well, maybe a hoodie, because it is a bit cold, even though, well, in the shade. It's about 17 degrees.
1: The wind. There's a bit of a wind factor.
0: A wind, but that's fine. It's very bearable. And then you've got those who've gone full glam. They've got the dress on.
1: In
0: they've got
1: curls.
0: The scarf in their hair. I'm getting away from a lady who's gone to

0: the effort of doing
1: She's
0: that.
1: She's got dance shoes on too, that lady.
0: Oh my God, I didn't
1: notice. Come over here.
0: That.
1: Are you dancing?
0: Are you dancing?
1: Come chat to us. We want to hear from you.
0: We just spoke to, Chloe's just going to come
1: one
0: to
1: second.
0: You.
1: I'm going to chat to this lovely lady. What's your name?
2: Geula.
1: Geula. Where are you from, Geula?
2: Sydney.
1: Sydney. You have an accent, though. That's not a Sydney accent.
2: No, it's not. But it's my accent, yeah.
1: Where are you from originally?
2: Israel.
1: Oh, Israel. Wow. And are you dancing in the competition today?
2: Not in the competition, just for fun.
1: Just for fun. What's your favourite dance to do?
2: Rock and roll, of course.
0: Rock and roll, of course.
1: Rock and roll. I love how she says it, too.
0: Are you a trained dancer?
2: Not really, but this is my hobby.
0: Yeah, and do you do swing dancing? Because they're doing workshops on that.
2: Yeah, I know, up there, yeah.
0: Yeah. Can you hear the band warming up in the background there? I reckon these guys...
2: Waiting for...
0: You're waiting for them.
2: Yeah.
0: The high stakes.
2: Waiting for them.
0: You know what I would love? I'd love to see a little mosh pot. A mosh pot? A mosh pit.
1: A mosh pit, I believe it's called, Nicole
0: Dyer. I know. A mosh pit right here.
1: A mosh pit of swing dancing would be amazing.
0: Yeah, blues. Blues happening here. I love this. Anyway, so come, everybody come a little bit closer. We'll have a bit of a dance in just a tick. It's 26 minutes past 10. My name's Nicole Dyer. Cooley rocks on ABC Gold Coast.
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0: Yeah, and of course, Tom Forbes will be keeping you company on your Saturday morning breakfast tomorrow. Before we hear from the high stakes, and mark my word, there will be dancing, even if I have to lead the parade myself. Before we do that, let's get into some John Farnham hits, magic, and rock and roll. This is Don't You Know It's Magic.

0: 91.7 ABC Gold Coast. A little Johnny Farnham. I'm very pleased we're starting to see a crowd gathering. I know there's a lot of people. Yeah, in a moment, I want to see dancing, and I want to see dancing in front of this 10 Coolie Rocks on ABC Gold Coast mornings. I don't care if you're not up to it, because I tell you what, when you hear the high stakes, your body will not allow you to stand still. As simple as that. And I can't wait to introduce you to the band. They are from Amsterdam. They've just arrived from Paris. Not a single sign of jet lag can I spy amongst you. Hitting the stage at Coolie. They're actually going to be at the Sands Hotel today from 3 to 4:30 p.m. But a very special performance just for us here at 91.7 ABC Gold Coast. I'm very blessed. Thank you so much for doing that. Band members, I'll get Sam Getzey to introduce the band. Hello, Sam.
1: Hello there. Hello, everybody. Hey, how's it going?
0: Hey, Sam.
1: All good?
0: Very good. Now, Sam, my pronunciation of some of the surnames of your band members will suck. So can I get you to do the honors and tell me who they are and what they're playing?
1: Absolutely. We got Frank Groenendijk on tenor saxophone.
2: Yeah.
1: We got Cesar Alejandro Puente Sandoval on double bass. We got Linus Eppinger on guitar. We got Joe Korach on drums.
0: And now you know why I did not do that myself. I would have just completely made a mozzer out of it. This is your first time to Australia.
1: That's right.
0: And you've landed in the middle of the Gold Coast. Now, I believe Amsterdam right now is hotter than here.
1: Yeah, it is.
0: At the moment.
1: For once, yes.
0: What do you think of the Gold Coast?
3: It's great. We love it. We absolutely love it.
0: Are you going to go to the beach?
3: We have been to the beach. I hope we will go to the beach again. And I hope we'll someday come back to go to the beach again at Gold Coast.
0: Gold Coast. I mean, there's other parts of Australia. Have you been to other parts, or is this your first stop?
1: First time ever.
0: And then are you...
1: Everybody. We've been to Sydney for a couple of days, but it was just jet lag, dreamy days.
0: I mean, yeah, sure, they've got the Harbour Bridge, but do they have this? Do they have a festival
1: beach? No.
0: Stuff. So how did you all become what you are today? What's the origin story?
1: I wanted a band in Amsterdam after I moved from Italy, where I'm originally from. And yeah, I gather up this gentleman here.
0: This motley crew of gentlemen, and did they find you or did you find them?
1: I found them, but then they found me within the band.
0: So what's your Sam, what's your music background? Were you a singer first, or did you study jazz?
1: I was into blues since I was little, since I was five, and then I studied jazz as all of these gentlemen here, and that's why we met at the conservatory in Amsterdam, where we all studied jazz at the same time. That's why all people from three different continents met at a very specific spot
0: in
1: Amsterdam.
0: That's how that happened. And how does this festival compare to other festivals you've been to?
1: Well, it's very noisy.
0: Yes.
1: But very cool as well, cool people. The sun is shining. I see a lot of teeth out, so that's good.
0: And great fashion, like 50s and 60s fashion as well, and the sort of noise, the hum of the hot rods. Have any of the cars take your fancy?
4: Yes, I would like to own all of them.
0: Yes, me too. Have you seen the lime green car that's just
4: parked
0: outside?
4: I've seen them all.
0: Yes.
4: And I couldn't choose my favorite one.
0: No, it's hard, isn't it? It's like children, really.
1: Although the smallest you saw, it was your favorite one.
4: Yes, I saw one small green one that's a bit like a Mr. Beanie kind of car. That really called me.
0: Okay, I love that. Well, there's so much car action, so make sure you get out and about. Sam Getzey, can you tell us a little about the song you're going to perform for us?
1: Yes, it's an original song written by Linus Eppinger. And it's one of the first ones we ever played as original repertoire, and it's part of the first album of the High Stakes called The High Stakes.
0: Well, I've only heard a little bit of your music, and it just rocked my world. So can we get more people? Come on, Chloe, get everybody out here. I want to see dancing. We're going to get a video of this.
5: Let's go.
0: And everyone's putting their bags down. Trust me, once these guys start, you will not be able to stop, and you'll want more. And it's a good thing they're performing today, because there will be more. So let's do it. This is 91.7 ABC Gold Coast, Amsterdam-based rhythm and blues band, all part of Cooley Rocks On. Take it away. Woo-hoo! It's called Hide and Seek. 1, 2, 1, 2.

0: That's right, baby. That's right.
1: Oh, yeah. That is the high stakes all the way from Amsterdam. Gentlemen, thank you. That was a perfect start to a Friday morning. And look at this. We've warmed you up. And if you want to see more, 3 this afternoon to 4:30, the high stakes, Coolangatta Sands Hotel. So be there or be square. Thank you guys very much. My name's Nicole Dyer. This is 91.7 ABC Gold Coast. Emma Hannigan, she's been out and about again, and we'll find out who are some of the interesting people that she's running into as part of this festival. But right now, let's get into Bob Seger and the Silver Bullet Band with Night Moves, ABC Gold Coast.
2: I was a little too tall, could have used a few pounds. Tight pants.

0: Seeger, 91.7 ABC Gold Coast. I'm still coming down from the high stakes high here at Cooley Rocks On. My name's Nicole Dyer, and it's been so much fun to spend the morning here right next to the Coolangatta Surf Lifesaving Club. Mark Duckworth, Festival Director. Where did you find that group? They were just so delightful.
1: Yeah, they're great. You know, we spend a lot of time looking through the rockabilly, the nostalgia festivals all over the world. And then it's a pretty easy sell once we pick the one and say, hey, you want to come and play at this beautiful location? And, you know, we do that. So we're lucky every year we try and grab a couple of bands from all over the world. And it helps spread the message of the festival as well.
0: I was really surprised that they'd never been to Australia before.
1: Yeah, that's right. I mean, touring Europe would be, it's a pretty full-time gig, I reckon. So it really needs to work. You need those kind of larger festivals to anchor you, to make you travel.
0: Day three of the festival, already crowds are building. This weekend, the weather, perfect.
1: Thank you.
0: Yes, thanks for organising that, Mark. What are we expecting over the next couple of days?
1: You know, we started up this morning with probably the biggest sort of early bird show and shine we've ever done.
0: Now, explain what that is again.
1: So that is now on the Friday. We have so many vehicles and cool classic cars coming in. We've started to sort of get a bit of the footprint going already early. So if you're down the sort of the Greenmount end, that's already loaded in. And then obviously tomorrow we'll be loading in all the classic cars. So that's over 1,000 of those. Music everywhere. You know, the markets have already been going for a few days now. And just sort of good vibes.
0: And as far as music goes, what else can we look forward to?
1: So we have our international Elvis competition. We're now into round two today. Round three, which is sold out already, will be on Sunday. We have a bunch of other tributes this year as well, all sticking in the nostalgia theme. We've got a Bee Gees show, there's Queen, Joe Cocker.
0: Fleetwood Mac, who were going to come and join us, but they, for reasons, couldn't get here today, which is okay. But where can people see them?
1: That'll all be in the Elvis Marquee. And then at QEP Park, we've got the biggest dance floor you've ever seen in the middle of the park and live music all the time. That's totally free. Go and enjoy and watch people swirling and twirling.
0: Yeah, well, I spoke to Mark Bryan just before, who does the swing dance workshops, and he said they're so popular. What do you think it is about the 50s and the 60s and the 70s that just brings so much joy to so many people?
1: I think it's just capturing memories, and you look around and you see things that remind you of previous times, and everyone loves going back to probably what was a simpler time, or seeing the car that their grandparents drove or that their parents drove, and you know, that's what brings people back year on year.
0: Okay, there's a lot happening. What's your tip for people, A, to get here, and B, to find their way around?
1: Great question. So if you're coming in past Tugan, you can actually pull into the Betty Diamond Park there, and we've got a park and ride. That'll drop you all the way right at the headland of Kira, and then you just walk

0: park there, and we've got a park and ride. That'll drop you all the way right at the headland of Kira, and then you just walk around the headland and start at one end and just sort of snake your way through the festival. That's my advice. That's the easiest way to get it done.
1: Okay. Mark Duckworth, you were on the tools this morning. What were you doing?
0: So I was helping the team load in all the cars, and we had a swap meet this morning as well in the street. So, you know, just helping organise everything and get in one place. And, it was an early start, but that's okay. Coffee was ready and raring.
1: Yeah, and do you have a highlight, a personal highlight? I know you love everything.
0: Sure.
1: But is there something that you wouldn't miss for quids?
0: I walk around every year and dream about what car I could possibly purchase. I then talk to the owner and often realise that
1: it's out of your price range.
0: Yeah, that's right.
1: Well, it's the ongoing maintenance, isn't it?
0: Yeah.
1: Do you have a favourite car you've seen? I said this at the start of the show, there's a Lime Tirana.
0: Okay.
1: Did you see that?
0: We've seen the Lime Tirana.
1: It was beautiful. And the thing that is so fun is watching men congregate around a car, hands on hips, looking at it, dissecting it, wondering what it would be like to see it in their own garage. I don't know. There's just something really beautiful about it, looking from above.
0: Absolutely. I mean, for me, I'm right into those coupes, those sort of 30s to 40s coupes that have been sort of rat-rotted or hot-rotted up, and they look really cool. And, that's my current jam.
1: And you can just walk up and down the street, and they're all parked there, so you can get a bit of a squib. Hey, thank you so much, Mark. I'll let you go and be the festival director with the mostest. Enjoy the festival. Two more days to go. Perfect weather to boot. Emma Hannigan is going to help us wrap up this morning's show and go out and about in just a moment. We'll also check in with the Bureau of Meteorology, so don't believe me that the weather's going to be perfect across the weekend. We'll find out what exactly is in store. Some more music for you right now, though, from Coolie Rocks on 91.7 ABC Gold Coast. This is Amy Grant and Baby Baby.

0: 11 on 91.7 ABC Gold Coast, and top of the morning to you. My name's Nicole Dyer. It's more fabulous outfits just swan on by for Coolie Rocks On, which is on right now, bringing you some of the colour and the culture and the cars. Emma Hannigan, you've been amongst it today. What have you found?
1: Oh, incredible. And I mean, look out there, you can just see an incredible red car driving past, the cars, the clothes, everything you say, Nick. I mean, it's just been beautiful here today. So I've been going around chatting to various people. Of course, you know me, I had to have a chat to the car people and to one of the stall holders and also to some of our Elvis fans. But let's start by hearing from one of the stall holders here in Coolie this morning.
2: I sell pins, patches, key rings.
1: And do you come here every year?
2: Yeah, this is 10, I reckon, for me, yeah. Well, I used to come here with my mum too when she sold her rock and roll clothes. It's gorgeous. I've got nobody in front of me. I'm looking straight at the ocean, the sun's shining, the surfers are going out.
1: Maybe we might see a whale breach.
2: Oh, there was a...
1: If we're lucky.
2: Not yesterday, the day before, we saw a couple of whales out there, yeah.
1: Can you tell me your name and where you're from, please?
3: Yeah, Nick Carros from the Gold Coast.
1: Nick, tell me about the car that you have here this weekend.
3: Okay, the car I've got here this weekend is a 1957 Chev Pro Street. It's been off the road for 10 years now, and we started working on it probably three months ago, and finished midnight last night, basically.
1: Oh, you must be pretty happy to have it ready.
3: Yeah, we are, absolutely. Yeah.
1: So what needed to be done on it? How much work did you do?
3: A lot. Engine, gearbox, diff, wheels, tubs, injection, the whole lot. And with the help of my mate Andrew and Gabriel and a few others, we got it done. It's
1: That's
3: great.
1: Amazing. Mm. So have you been to Coolie Rocks On before?
3: Yeah, most years, yeah.
1: What is it that brings you back?
3: Cars, the atmosphere, car people. Just the whole atmosphere and the car scene.
1: Yeah, you know, I mean, for me, because I'm a car person too, there's nothing like kicking the tires with other people who know what, you know, and you can talk
3: Absolutely.
1: Cars.
3: Absolutely.
1: What is it about the car crowd that you like?
3: I think it's you've either been brought up with it or you don't, and I was brought up with it. Unfortunately, my family are not really into cars, so mateships with other like-minded people. So, yeah.
1: What are you most looking forward to this weekend?
3: Just looking at all the varieties of cars, whether they're Ford, Chev, Holden, love them all, and predominantly Pro Street. I like Pro Street, and looking forward to meeting the owners and the cars. Yeah.
4: My name's Chris, I'm from Brisbane.
1: And have you come here every year then?
4: Yeah. Yep.
1: So what's your favourite part?
4: The lot. Well, it's all the Elvis.
5: Elvis.
1: That's all I can hear from everybody is a chorus of Elvis.
4: Exactly. Well, look at this. Elvis. Elvis.
5: Elvis.
4: Elvis.
1: And what's your name and where are you from?
5: Bev. And I'm from Brisbane.
1: And Bev, tell me what earrings are you wearing?
5: Elvis earrings.
1: Elvis. DeMonte Elvis earrings. All round.
6: This is fabulous.
1: What's your favourite Elvis song?
5: All of them.
1: What do you love about Elvis?
5: Everything. He's gorgeous.
6: Beautiful. Beautiful
5: singing voice.
1: Yes. Not bad to look at.
6: Oh, that's what I said. He's gorgeous.
0: Well, Emma Hannigan, you've just found the Elvis fan club.
1: Certainly did. There was a group of about 10 women, all wearing matching Elvis DeMonte earrings, head to toe in Elvis gear, and they were passionate Elvis supporters, 100%.
0: And the competition to find the best Elvis impersonator who's going to head and represent Australia at Graceland.
1: And there's plenty of them walking around.
0: Yeah, so more of the competition today and more tomorrow. So there's so much to be had if you love your Elvis or your Elvi. 91.7 ABC Gold Coast. Let's find out what the rest of today and the weekend has in store for you, especially if you're planning to come to Coolie Rocks On. Daniel Hayes from the Bureau of Meteorology. Daniel, can we start with Coolangatta? How's Coolangatta looking?
7: Look, it's looking pretty good. Sunny, going for just a top of 21 degrees today, but so a little bit cool. There is a bit of a breeze around. That breeze was around for most of the night, so that did make it a little bit chilly. As far as currently, we're sitting at 19 degrees, but it feels more around about 17. So it's not too bad, but there's definitely a breeze.
0: Yeah, I'm in the shade with a huge coat on. So, yes, it is a cheeky breeze. But in the sun, it feels like 17 degrees. It really, really does. The conditions just off Coolangatta looked pretty calm when I was pulling in this morning. We have had very strong winds, though, this week. So what are conditions like today and for the weekend?
7: Yeah, we still have a strong wind warning for today. Winds peaking around about 30 knots north of Point Lookout, around about now, really. We should see them easing off a little after now. 15 to 20 knot westerlies is what we expect for today. They'll start to shift southwesterly and then southerly tomorrow, and then around to the south and southeast by Sunday. And, of course, once we come around into that southeasterly airstream, that's when we start to see the cloud increasing and start to see a few showers. So today and tomorrow, still pretty sunny, very nice weather, topping out at around about that 21, 22 and cool in the mornings. But once the cloud comes in, it shifts things around a bit.
0: Was this morning, Daniel, the coolest day or morning we've had this year?
7: That's a bit of a how long is a piece of string thing. Canungra, for instance, did get down to the low single figures earlier in the week when the wind was a little bit lighter up that way, but it was breezier there this morning, so only got down to 11 degrees. Coolangatta got down to 9 this morning. That was certainly one of the coolest that we've seen this year, but the seaway was still 14 degrees. So, yeah, a bit of a mixed bag with those temperatures and the breezes about this morning. The breeze can have quite an impact on what you get to as far as the low temperatures, because the mixing keeps the temperature higher even though it feels cold.
0: Yeah, it's a science, which is why you get paid the big bucks, Daniel Hayes. Thank you so much. Wonderful weekend, Daniel Hayes from the Bureau of Meteorology. My name's Nicole Dyer. Conversations coming up at 11:05. A little bit of commotion here just near the Coolangatta Surf Lifesaving Club. Lots of cheers, lots of hums of cars. But at 11:05, Richard Feidler will be catching up with hip-hop songwriter and artist Dan Rankin. Dan is one of Australia's most respected hip-hop producers, writers and rappers. Born in Adelaide, he spent his early years on the other side of the world in the rolling green hills of rural Wales with his mum, who had fled there from a violent partner in the middle of the night. So far from his family, with no one around to look after him, he felt isolated and dreamt of the racism-free paradise he thought Australia to be. Dan and his mum did eventually make it back to Adelaide, where things were not suddenly perfect. Dan's story, Richard Feidler, coming up at 11:05. I don't want to say goodbye because the hum of the engine is just getting louder and louder. I think the crowd is urging many of these vintage car owners to show their wares, and it's certainly happening right now. If you get a chance, Cooley Rocks On, please come along and support this fabulous festival. It won gold at the Tourism Awards. It has much to offer, including plenty of Elvis impersonators, dancing and music to boot. On behalf of The Morning Show, myself and Chloe and Bonnie and Emma Hannigan and Peter Scott, who's been making sure we get to air, and to Liv and to Branko in the studios in Brisbane, also helping us get here. Thank you for all of your support. I hope you've enjoyed the show as much as we have. Myself and Chloe will be back on Monday. Have a great weekend.
8: ABC News. Good morning, I'm Maria Hatzakis. The Queensland Police Service has ruled out redundancies as it refocuses on bolstering the front line. A scathing review into the QPS has found state government priorities were ignored and funds were misdirected, likely leaving a $400 million deficit. It's recommended about 280 roles be returned to the front line over 18 months. Deputy Commissioner Mark Kelly says sworn positions that become vacant could be reallocated.
9: So we'll look at each and every role, determine whether it can go back to the front line, whether that's the person in the role or the position. We are really committed to making sure we get as many people to the front line that we need.
8: Queensland's new e-mobility laws will start to take effect in the coming months after the state government's revised legislation passed state parliament last night. From the 31st of August, e-bike and e-scooter riders will need to be 16 or older, but those aged 12 to 17 will be able to ride with parental supervision. The bill also grants police powers to seize and destroy illegal high-powered e-mobility devices. The RACQ's Dr. Michael Kane says that's a good step forward.
10: What we did like in the bill, which the RACQ has always strongly supported, is the crackdown on illegal e-motorbikes and illegal e-scooters. They are the devices that are causing injury and death.
8: The Coalition has reiterated calls for a longer Senate inquiry into the federal government's sweeping changes to negative gearing and the capital gains tax discount. The legislation passed the lower house yesterday but still needs to get through the Senate. Deputy Opposition Leader Jane Hume says the inquiry is too short and she's left the door open to doing a deal with the Greens to secure a longer probe.
11: 2 days simply is not enough. There is no need to rush these changes through because they don't kick in until 2028. So if that's the case, why on earth the government is trying to hide from scrutiny is beyond me.
8: Overseas, the leader of the Lebanese militant group Hezbollah says it rejects the latest renewed ceasefire deal struck after talks between the Israeli, Lebanese and US governments. His Middle East correspondent Matthew Doran.
12: The deal follows a similar line to previous ceasefire agreements, demanding Hezbollah move out of parts of southern Lebanon and disarm, as a condition of ending fighting with Israel. It was announced after another round of US-hosted talks with the Israeli and Lebanese governments, but once again, Hezbollah was not party to the negotiations. Its leader, Naim Qassem, says no foreign country should or could demand Lebanese citizens lay down their weapons, and the deal is a declaration of surrender to Israel. Overnight, more Israeli strikes in southern Lebanon have been reported. So too, Hezbollah attacks on Israel. Matthew Doran, ABC News, Jerusalem.
8: Ukraine's president has written an open letter to his Russian counterpart proposing a one-on-one meeting to end the war without the involvement of the United States. Details from Europe correspondent Mazoe Ford.
13: In an 1,800-word open letter to Vladimir Putin, Volodymyr Zelensky wrote that with the United States fully focused on Iran, it would be wrong to wait for Washington to resume negotiations to end the war in Ukraine. He said Ukraine proposes ending the war through direct engagement between us and you. I am proposing a meeting. He suggested countries such as Switzerland, Turkey, and those in the Arab world could host it. Earlier, President Putin said Russia would fight on to victory until Ukraine could agree on compromises.
8: In rugby league, Brisbane Broncos coach Michael Maguire has praised 5'8 Thomas Duffy, who's been called in to replace star Ezra Mam. Mam will be benched when the side takes on the Gold Coast Titans at Lang Park in Brisbane tomorrow night. Maguire says the decision's been made based on form.
14: Obviously, Ezzy's been going through a bit with his game and then Tom Duffy's been playing well. So I've always been one to, you know, when someone's performing well, give them an opportunity. And it's just a moment in time that Ezzy's going through and he's gone back and worked hard at his game. And every player may go through that or will go through that at some stage.
8: Queensland's weather, isolated showers on the north tropical coast and northern Cape York, partly cloudy in the southern interior, sunny elsewhere. Cairns 28, Townsville 29, Mackay 25, Rockhampton and Mount Isa 23, Bundaberg 22. In the state southeast, mostly sunny with damaging winds possible in the Lockyer Valley, Brisbane, the Golden Sunshine Coasts 21.
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23: Dan Rankin is a Narrangeri man and a hip-hop artist who performs under the name of Trials. Dan's from Adelaide originally, but his early years were spent in the rolling green hills of Wales, of all places, with his mum. When Dan returned to Adelaide, he fell in with the city's raucous and dynamic hip-hop scene. And a car crash that might have killed him instead enabled him to buy a set of turntables and a microphone. And Dan started a group called Funk Oars, a group that is still loved and revered today. It's all good. Then Dan met Briggs, another Indigenous rapper, and the two men decided to go absolutely all out to make an album that would say everything they wanted to say. And Dan figured that this would be their only record. They would burn the house of their career down and end everything for them in the music industry, but that's not what happened. You can call it what you want, but it just don't mean a thing. No, it just don't mean a thing. Their album, Reclaim Australia, was a massive award-winning hit. Dan, aka Trials, has become one of the country's most outstanding hip-hop producers and writers and rappers. He's collaborated with Hilltop Hoods, Archie Roach, Paul Kelly, and Thelma Plum. And now he's just released his debut solo album called Hendel, which is something like an origin story. Hello, Dan. Welcome to you, sir.
2: Thank you so much for that introduction that made me feel like a fever dream in real time was happening, hearing about somebody else's life.
23: Oh, this is me, right? That kind of feeling.
2: Oh, yeah. He sounds interesting.
23: So some of your earliest memories are from Wales in the UK. What kind of pictures do you have in your head in Wales? Is it that kind of rolling green lush hills, or is it more like post-industrial... What, Wales?
2: It was Green Hills, but the actual centre part where I lived, which is called Gwent Tredegar, very much stone, very much small houses squashed in like sardines. Lots of two-storey houses, but very thin houses. So council estates everywhere, but just on the other side of that fence, giant green hills covered in Wales's finest cow manure.
23: Did it feel like home to you when you were little?
2: I don't know if I've really... ever felt that to compare it to. I'm not sure.
23: How were your Welsh grandparents with you when you were little?
2: They were amazing. I can't fault how much effort they put in with me to make me feel like I wasn't othered as much as the other kids or family members may have made me feel at that time. I'm pretty sure that it would have been difficult for them, knowing that they were from a certain generation, from a certain time, and I was not like anybody else in that town, so there would have been a certain explanation that probably had to come with introducing me, and I'm hyper aware that they would have made a lot of allowances for me to be comfortable, so I appreciate everything they did and tried to do for me, for sure.
23: No, not too many Indigenous Australian kids in that part of Wales.
2: Not a whole lot. There's not many people that make it over there, so landing in a place that was supposed to be home, surrounded by kids that didn't look like me, didn't sound like me, was just discombobulating, I guess. I didn't know where I fit in at all, at home or at school or in a game of rugby where I was constantly being targeted immediately, easily standing out amongst all those kids. I didn't quite ever have a space there at all.
23: Any time you would have been introduced to anyone would have been accompanied with an explanation too, wouldn't it? Was that the thing?
2: I just felt like that was always happening before I'd even walk in the room too. And then when I walk in the room, it'd be a big record skip moment. Always the whole thing would screech and, well, you're wondering how I got here. You know, big zoom in, close-up moment of me, panned down on the camera. It was flight or fight responses to every situation I was in. Even just going to the delicatessen, you know, like they knew that I wasn't from there. It was an interesting, combative environment to be my home.
23: How about school? Were you on your own at school, or were you able to forge friendships with other outsiders there?
2: I had friends who I thought were my friends until I started recounting these stories to my wife about my favourite memories, you know. And a lot of them would end in situations that these guys would set me up in or being beaten up quite a lot. I suffered a lot of violence at the hands of my school friends. Most of my memories are running through those big green hills from those kids and having cow stuff put in my hair, like my head, my face. It was one of my formative memories to understand that hatred is just a thing that you are completely taught. Like, you don't inherently feel the need to do that to somebody. Nobody does.
23: You've said that a lot of your memories from that time are of being on the ground looking up mm-hmm. at people above you, mm-hmm. but people beating you up.
2: Yep. I remember just getting it done to me, thinking like, man, I wonder what happened to them.
23: You thought that at the time?
2: Yeah. All that happening to me was almost like existentially happening to somebody else, you know, very out-of-body experience. But I was very present when I saw my nana's reaction to me having all of this over my face, whether it was the blood or the stuff that

0: rubbed into me.
1: That's when I realized, oh, something really bad's happened.
2: Even then you were wondering, if they're doing this to me, what's happening to this kid is doing to me at home?
1: 100%. Always, yeah. Because I know that it's learnt behavior. Like, it just is. No one is inherently born with hate towards anyone. Like, I'm sure of it.
2: So your mum told you you were born in Adelaide, Australia. You're Indigenous to Australia.
1: Yeah.
2: All those things. Tell me about your parents and how they met, what you know.
1: What I do know is very fractured as it is, but I know for a fact that they met when they were very young, which is a thing that I had to keep in mind a lot when I was trying to process my relationship with them is, what was I doing when I was 16 and 17 years old? Oh my God, I couldn't hold a job, let alone a conversation. I couldn't be anything that they were forced to be. They were out of their element very quickly. My dad was quite a promising boxer at one point. He would have had a pretty solid career as a boxer if he had stuck with it. Incredible artist. Made quite a living as a tattooist, self-funded in many of his prison stints. My mum worked in many different industries along the way, wherever she could to support me. She definitely tried her best, and maintaining culture was a big thing for me. When they split up, she was very hyper aware that that's something I should have in my life. And as a white woman from Wales, that's a lot to have traditional law put in your plate that you have to dish out to your son to keep him hyper aware of what's going on. So I know that those two had a rough start, and I think it just got rougher from there.
2: You don't, of course, remember fleeing Adelaide, but what does your mum tell you about fleeing Adelaide and going back to her home country of Wales?
1: I do remember the leaving of the house. I do remember in the middle of the night waking up and being pulled out of the house. I remember that, and I remember going to a train station. I remember the train coming, and then I remember waking up in Wales a few years later. And we left because of a very, very violent situation that my mom had determined was going to get worse and was not good for me. I think she moved and got us out of that for me.
2: If he was a boxer, she must have been in fear of her life.
1: It's one of the things I say on the album is it ain't a scrap when a boxer's your dad trying to make up for all the losses he had. What is the line that you draw there when you're aware of men feeling like it's okay to put hands on women? I mean, it's such a giant thing, especially in Australia. Why do we not talk about it? We talk about everything else, everything. The things that shouldn't be on the front page get hot property, big real estate. Like, why do we not talk about this systemic issue that's been around for so, so long now, even for the benefit of the fellas to understand that this might be happening and your mate may or may not be responsible for it, or they may or may not have been in a household where this happened, you know? It's been a big driving thing for me to explain that men are around this, even if they're not perpetrators, you know? They're around it and we're aware of it and we should be vocally calling that out. And it's my responsibility to do that as a person who saw it and is the product of it, you know?
2: Even though you're on the other side of the world, could you see a kind of anxiety and fear that remained in your mother, fear of your father?
1: Of course, yeah. So when we left, it was a case of not talking to any of that side of my family because we couldn't tell them where we were because he was a pretty resourceful guy.
2: And in doing so, they cut you off from the culture too.
1: Exactly.
2: So you missed out on all the good stuff growing up.
1: Yeah, and she was hyper aware of that. She knew what that was going to be, and she only had as much as she had to give me, you know, which was like 12 cassettes of dreaming stories that we would listen to over and over and stuff. And there was only so much you can give, you know, and she definitely gave it. That's for sure.
2: Today I'm with hip hop artist, performer, producer, Trials, aka Dan Rankin. He's just released his debut solo album that's called Hendel. So over time, your mum eventually brought you both back to Australia.
1: Yeah.
2: Tell me about the very odd story that's the catalyst for all that.
1: Well, it was a big old day at my house. It was my birthday that week.
2: And how old were you at this time?
1: I'm going to say about 6 or 7-ish. And my mum went overboard with gifts, you know, and I knew that she'd done something really cool for the birthday. And you know, that like that's that real unmistakable, that smug look that your parents get when they know they got you a banger. Like, I can't wait till he opens this, you know. I remember opening it up and it was a wrestling ring with a bunch of these wrestling figures that you'd stick your thumbs in and have these little wars. And
2: I remember them.
1: They were amazing.
2: Yeah.
1: And it was like, it was my dream. Like the ring and Junkyard Dog, which looked like my uncle's. And like, I had Macho Man and all these characters. And I was on such a high that day. So I'm upstairs playing. And I remember hearing some people yelling downstairs. And I was like, what? Oh, I wonder what that's about. And I honestly thought for a second that my dad had found us. And I was like, oh, man, this is odd. What a day. And a police officer walked up the stairs and he started taking my wrestling figures. And I was like, this is not fair. Like, and then he just packed them all up, took them away and said nothing to me. I was like, that's a strange thing. And I realized very late in the day that those expensive gifts had come via cheap means. And I mean it when I say she did her best. She tried her best to do everything to make me feel loved. And a few days after that, I woke up in the middle of the night to a man in the corner of the room, the size of the room, in full traditional garb, just looking at me with the biggest, most boomiest voice ever, telling me that I had made a big mistake and it was time to go home. And you need to get back there now, as you are very important to your family. I just woke up screaming and my mum ran up the stairs and she seemed to have known what I just went through before I did. And it was only a few weeks after that that we ended up back in Australia.
2: Have you heard similar stories like that of a traditional man standing in the corner of the bedroom telling people to do things like that?
1: Not until the last few years where I opened up to a few friends of mine, Indigenous brothers of mine. Shared stories with those guys about what had happened to me. And before I could finish, they had to tell me where they had saw that fella too in their life and how pivotal that moment was for them. And all three of us are sitting around, gives me shivers still, in this little park together, just going, man, like there's a reason we're all here together right now.
2: Did this guy really frighten you?
1: Yes. Yeah. It didn't feel like the open arms come home, we'd love to have you, invitation. It didn't seem like I had a choice.
2: Did you ever sense who that figure was? An ancestor, maybe?
1: Yeah, I think I came to terms with the fact that it could be my great-grandfather, who I'm named after. So my middle name is Hendel, and that's what I based my entire album around. And it was my way to say, thank you. You know, when the metaphysical happens or something you can leave up to interpretation, I acknowledge it. And that's all I can do.
2: And at this point, your mum felt safe enough to bring you back to Australia with her?
1: I think that she knew that I was suffering pretty hard in Wales too. So I'd developed quite a hard nervous tic at this point, like akin to almost a small seizure type of thing, where my body would have this jerking reaction, which felt like I would tick up a little piece of stress off every once in a while. So this is what led to me all these ECG tests and whatnot when I was a child to figure out what's going on with this kid where he's physically manifesting stress now.
2: And this is after you've had this vision of a traditional man in your bedroom?
1: Yep. Yeah.
2: And so Mum thought it was time to go back.
1: She thought it was time to go back because looks like Dan is actually deteriorating a little bit over here. So as risky as it was back here, this is why I say it all the time, she did her best.
2: So you returned to Adelaide.
1: It was wonderful. It was the exact place that I dreamt it to be, except that all of my friends definitely felt like I was from somewhere else again. And I'm like, when everyone's telling me to go back to where I've come from, where is that? If I go here and they say it, but then I go back here and they just told me to do it. The Kuala Lumpur sort of in the middle, and I'm certainly not from there. Like, where is it, guys?
2: Still, you're in, you know, Nurundjeri land up South Australia, isn't it?
1: Yeah. So, like, it's all basically Murray Bridge. You go up a little bit further to the north, about an hour and a half, and then on the right, you'll be Lake Alexandria. There's a big giant cliff there, and that's where Rowcan is. So, it's next to a small place called Meningie as well. But from Rowcan all the way down to Victor Harbour, which is the South Adelaide, that's all Nurundjeri land. So, all the waterways down there, so water birds and reeds and baskets and all these type of beautiful, just hand tactile activities are very strong within my family.
2: So, you'd been obedient to the instruction you'd been given by the vision of the traditional man. Yeah. I have to ask, did the tics and seizures stop after that?
1: Yeah, it did. It did come out when I was drinking a lot when I was younger. It would just manifest because I would lose this little bit of inhibition and and it would just show itself straight away. So my friends would be like, what's that? Oh, well, here's this little trick I picked up in Wales. And I told them all about it, and I was very honest with them, and they were beautiful with it.

0: because my friends, especially Sester and Hans, who I formed the Oars with, both from unstable homes as well. Our first album was called Who's Your Stepdaddy, because all three of us had broken homes and we come from that. You know, we wanted to pay complete respect to the fact that everyone's got this kind of wrong along the way somewhere.
1: So when you got back to Adelaide, what about your dad? Did your mum end up reconnecting with him anyway?
0: Yeah, they gave it another shot and they got married again when he was in prison, which was an event too, which I'm sort of only reminded from the photos. I'm in those photos.
1: And oh, he got married. They got married with him still in prison.
0: Yeah. Right. So there's a lot of time I spent with him afterwards was with the cuffs on and locked to a table, et cetera. So, you know, trying to hug your dad who you barely know at that point. In prison greens with his arms only reaching a couple of half a metres or something is already a pretty confronting way to form a relationship with someone.
1: And what kind of things was he telling you?
0: I couldn't remember an actual word he ever said to me. I think the entire environment was just so hyper. It just felt so hyper bright and everything was just very sensory overload when I was in those places. Like, I've gone into a lot of correctional facilities on my own accord to do workshops and talking and outreach programs, and it always gives me the same feeling when I first walk in there as what I did when I was a child.
1: With the sharp intake of breath. And
0: everything just becomes white, very bright, and it overtakes my senses. I know it's probably the flight in me just going, get out of here, man. Because I'm usually walking in to go see somebody and be forced into this emotional conversation with someone who I'm barely attached to at this point.
1: What happened to that reunion of your mum and dad?
0: Didn't last long, surprisingly. You know, it's a plot twist. It did not last long. I think he's a product of his environment, that's for sure, but he is a habitual line stepper. He is a repeat offender of some sorts, you know, and it didn't last too long.
1: So this is the thing you've had to live with, really, the fact that you are connected to this incredibly ancient and beautiful cultural tradition, mm-hmm. but your point of access is kind of guarded by this very violent and dangerous man.
0: Yeah.
1: So I suppose you're conscious of that and you're conscious that you're missing out on something, but you can't get across that threshold. Mm-hmm. So is this why when you said you feel kind of like nowhere is home in a way?
0: Very much. It's always been strange to me to be put in these situations where I'm supposed to be familiar with it already, or it's just like, you know, family, you know, like this is your cousin. You're supposed to have this innate connection to them or something like that. And when you're meeting people for the first time halfway across the world and being thrown into these speed dating family situations, like, you guys are linked forever now. What if they don't like me? What if I don't like them? Are you sure? It was strange. And I know that the people that were in my life and around me, I think all of them honestly, earnestly tried. I really do. I really, really do. I don't have ill will towards any of them. Even my dad, I can't anymore, because seeing my parents as people and understanding that they're humans and they're fallible and we're all just the product of whatever we've been dealt is in how we deal with it is something that I had to understand. Is I'm the product of this, and how do I deal with that now that I have my own two little products at home?
1: I went to your album launch and it wasn't just you playing the music, it was music you put written and produced, you were performing it. There was your artwork on screens all over the place. Yeah. There's a lot of stuff coming roaring out of you. So were you that kid always drawing, or that kid who's always trying to fiddle and make things, inside your head and make your own little empire of creativity?
0: Before I got the wrestling ring, like, my main toy was just a pile of junk at the back that I would try and make this short circuit robot out of, you know what I mean? Just praying that if I got the combination right, I'd have a mate. I know if I didn't find music or music find me, I would have been a cartoonist of some sort for sure. Just whatever could get this across.
1: Had you grown up with a lot of music in the house?
0: Not so much, nah. Like, I don't remember it too much. Like, I only remember a handful of songs, like, it's just staples, like Four Non Blondes my mum would play over and over again.
1: And what about hip-hop? I'm hearing a bit of Public Enemy in your early stuff. You're listening to a lot of that when you're young? Is that what it is?
0: The first time I heard that, I heard Public Enemy and N.W.A. as a child, and I was terrified, and I loved it.
2: Bang! Caught you looking for the same thing. It's a new thing. Check out this. I bring all the rope
0: below. I'm like, whatever this is dangerous. And they're talking about things that are familiar to me, like situations that I'm very, very acquainted with, like whether it be like there's police in the streets or my cousins do this or this is what it looks like. I'm like, yeah, I've been in that kind of area before. Tell me more about it. And the beats, just sounded hard, and I loved turning them up. I just put my headphones on, and I would get lost in liner notes. I would, anything I'd get my hands on, I would read that back to front and try and find out who did what. Like, I'd get a Parliament Funkadelic record, and who's B. Collins, and what has he done?
1: Bootsy Collins.
0: And then I'd be on a trip for, wow, like, okay, and what has this guy done? When that informed all of my production, so I'd start sampling jazz records or, you know, P-Funk or anything I'd get my hands on, because I just love listening to Sun Little or all these interesting little textures that I'd never heard before, which just dripped and bled soul all through it. And I'd never really heard that music before until I got thrown into the hard wave of an NWA, and that was scary and satisfying at the same time.
1: Now, as I hinted at in the introduction, you got yourself a pair of turntables the hard way. And I don't mean through shoplifting. I mean the hardest way possible. Tell me it is how you managed to get hold of a couple of turntables and a mic.
0: Yeah, I wouldn't recommend this. I was driving a car, passenger seat in the front. And my brother was driving. My older brother was driving the car. My younger brother in the back, leaving a little T junction. And there was just a very overzealous driver coming our way, way too fast. We smash. My brother and I get out after the windscreen is kind of cracked where I'm in the front. So I've busted that open a bit with my head and my wrist. So my whole arm kind of collapses and I break my wrist a couple of times. And, you know, after an event like that, you're kind of shell-shocked and you're like, I'm all good, you know? So I'm sitting there getting checked out, like, everything's fine. Don't worry about me. And they're like, what about all this and this and these little marks? I'm like, it's little red marks, nothing. And then the red mark got bigger and bigger and bigger. I'm like, oh man, I've really done a mischief here. And I broke my wrist in a couple of different ways. But we ended up getting offered a payout, which was either have your medical bills looked after for life for this exact reason here. We'll take care of that.
1: That's option A.
0: Option A or option B, $5,000.
1: And you went for option B?
0: Well, I'm 16, so I went head first into option B. I'm no looking back. I'm like, $5,000? I couldn't even imagine what that looked like at that point. And I had always dreamt of having a pair of turntables and especially a pair of Technics 1200s. And I knew for a fact that they're about $1,500 each. So I could get two of those if I do that and maybe a really cheap mixer. And then if I save on that, I could buy a microphone from Tandy Electronics. They've got a $15 clear red one there. I know it. And I'm going. So I took my money and I never looked back.
1: How transformative is that moment for you in your life, looking back?
0: It's the bookmark for me. I know it. Like, I would have never, ever had access to that type of money. No chance. There is no way I would have seen $5,000 in the next 10 to 20 years. I guarantee you that. So to be able to throw it all against the wall and come out with a pair of turntables.
1: It's worked out.
0: It's worked out okay. Again, don't recommend this to anybody.
1: So you moved out of the family home after your mum had remarried and you got some stepbrothers and sisters. You moved out with a friend when you were still a teenager. Tell me about the place and the scene you moved into in Adelaide.
0: My family home at that point was pretty stable, so I can't say I moved out of a dangerous home, but I moved into one. That's for sure. Me and my friend, we were 16, 17 years old in a very small council house that we were paying $50 a week. And I just had freedom for the first time in my entire life. I had turntables. I had a love of writing songs, of making music, of playing music. And I had nobody to tell me to turn it down. I had no doors to close. And me and my friend created a cool little environment to make a mess first and then make music second.
1: Make a mess first, which is always the prerequisite for making art, as it turns out.
0: Evidently.
1: So how did this then lead you into starting the band Funkors, which, like I said, is still remembered and loved to this day?
0: I love those guys desperately. I met Honson first. I was at Hackham South Primary School, which is an area in Adelaide, which at that time wasn't too crash hot with opportunities. We lived in the exact same street, you know what I mean, like the same area. We had nothing in common besides no friends. So me and him were just like inseparable since that. Yeah. And I'd started to find a community online because I didn't know of any people in Adelaide that liked hip-hop music. I didn't think anyone in Australia liked hip-hop music. And I got given a cassette tape one day, and one side of it was Wu-Tang Clan, and the other side of it was an EP called Back Once Again by the Hilltop Hoods. And I'd never heard that music with that accent before.
1: The Australian accent.
0: The Australian accent.
1: More than that, the suburban Australian
0: that
1: accent.
0: That Australian Adelaidean accent. I coming through on a rap song, it blew my mind. So I caught a train to the city and I bought the record. I go home, I put it on, and I'm reading the liner notes like I do. And on the back it said, manufactured in Lonsdale, South Australia. And that's the next suburb from Hackham where me and Honson grew up. And I'm like, how's this made here in this industrial area? What? How does that happen? It was right next door to me.
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1: Today I am with hip-hop artist, performer, producer and painting artist Trials, a.k.a. Dan Rankin. Dan has just released his debut solo album that's called Hendel. After the headlines, there's plenty more to Dan's story. On ABC Radio, it's 28 minutes to midday.
4: Maria Hatzakis with ABC News. The state government says work's underway to boost frontline policing in the wake of a damning review into the QPS. It's found the service ignored government priorities in spending and buying practices, likely leaving a $400 million deficit. The Police Minister, Dan Purdy, says the government's committed to ensuring the focus shifts to frontline services. The Federal Opposition will introduce legislation to Parliament to reinstate human decision-making in the aged care assessment process, an algorithm-assisted tools currently used to help work out the funding a person gets for home support. It's prompted hundreds of complaints. In rugby league, Brisbane Broncos coach Michael Maguire's praised 5'8 Thomas Duffy, who's been called in to replace star Ezra Mam. Mam will be benched when Brisbane takes on the Gold Coast Titans at Lang Park tomorrow night. ABC News.

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1: Today I'm with Dan Rankin, a.k.a. Trials. Dan is a Nurundjeri man and hip-hop artist, performer, producer. He's from Adelaide, early years spent in the rolling green hills of Wales, returned to Adelaide, fell in with the city's raucous, dynamic hip-hop scene, started a band called The Funk Oars, and now he's released his first solo album called Hendel. So we were just talking before about how you had a car crash, got some money with that, bought a couple of turntables and a cheap mic. You look at the liner notes of the Hilltop Hoods and it's saying, this is made in the next suburb, and that's the profound impact.
2: It is mind-blowing to me that that thing that I'm idolising, that I'm hearing that sounds world-class, is made next door. Killed me. And I got out a pen and paper and I started writing a letter to that straight away. I was like, I need to tell these guys I fucking love them. So I sent them a letter saying, my name is Dan. I love rap music. Does anybody else like rap music in Australia? What's going on? Can I meet anybody? How do you do this? And I got a letter back, and the letter had a bunch of CDs and a vinyl and a phone number. And it was signed by someone called Barry, and in brackets, DJ Debris, Hilltop Hoods. And it was his contact, another person's contact. Here's a little internet forum you should be associated with. Here's my new record. Here's another thing coming out. Here's where I live. Come over and make some beats. I constantly sing these guys praises. Like, I would not be me without those dudes.
1: I'm going to play one of your tracks from The Funk Oars. This is called It's All Good.
2: This song. Yeah.

0: look, shoot me down in flames here, Dan, but I detect a hint of sarcasm in that line. It's all good.
1: You know, just every once in a while, the Oars might be known for dripping, soaking wet sarcasm.
0: I've seen plenty of your film clips, and I get this sense that there's this thing that's bursting out of you guys, out of the three of you. You've got so much to say, and there's so much humour and pleasure and a bit of anger and a bit of all those things that really makes it quite electrifying and exciting.
1: You just grew up in an area that didn't feel like that.
0: What happened the first time you start performing these things and you can start to make a room full of people in Adelaide lose their minds over you?
1: It was, you felt like Geppetto at some point pulling these things and everyone was bumping up and down to the moments that you planned. It was like, how is this a real thing? I don't understand how you guys like the same thing I like. Oh, goodness, this is going to be a good old time up here for the next hour and change. We found our home up there on stage big time. We loved performing with each other. Like, the crowd was a bonus. Like, us three up there having fun was paramount. And I think that energy fed everywhere else.
0: I came out of a scene in Canberra, music scene in Canberra, where everyone is desperate to make their own fun. Everyone's got a million things to say. They're kind of really excited about what's happening in the music world elsewhere in the world. But all our stuff that came out sounds, you know, a bit, you know, it's all done on a four track somewhere or something. And it does sound pretty tinny. What I'm hearing with your stuff is it's so beautifully produced. Is that you or is the guys from the Hilltop Hoods? How are you getting that rich, powerful production?
1: We were very, very fortunate to be surrounded by people who knew what to do, you know, and especially Barry. Debris is a savant, and that guy is the reason why a lot of people sound like they do and sound like themselves even, you know. Barry gave me the ability to find my voice and be able to go, okay, that's what I sound like as a producer.
0: And listening back to it now, do you recognize that as something that absolutely shows how it felt to be a teenager in the outer burbs of Adelaide in that period?
1: Yeah, very much. Like I say often, all those records were made by dumb kids for dumb kids.
0: Yeah.
1: Have it. Have that time. You know, it's supposed to be run by the youth, and that energy there is to be discovered, because all you can hear is potential. The good and the bad part is, like, this guy's got a lot of learning to do. It's going to be great.
0: But you're too young to know what's impossible.
1: You don't even think
0: hard
1: about tomorrow at that point. You know what I mean? The present is all that matters.
0: Now, you guys wrote a song about Larry Emder, TV presenter, who is kind of famously a very nice man, actually. Mm-hmm. Tell me about the night he actually showed up at one of your gigs.
1: We did a tour, and every single day we took a photo with the television with Larry in the background and just tagged him. Good morning, Larry. Every day. And then we wrote the song. It's like, if this isn't got his attention yet, we need to write an entire song about him.
2: We in a one-horse race here. Larry E in the place here. Now everyone pretend to be like Larry Emder, but you never quite like him, so check it out.
1: The song has nothing to do with Larry Emder except for the chorus, but we say his name over and over again. So his son Jai heard the record. Jai passed it to Larry, and Larry got in contact with us. And we said to him, we are playing a lovely venue called The Basement in Sydney, and we would love it if you pulled up. We have this part in our show where it's somewhat of a choose your own adventure, if you will. We used to have a big spinning wheel behind us where we'd pull it down and, you know, you could win a prize. And mostly it's all booby prizes. You're going to get stitched up on stage in front of us, and we're going to have a great time watching this. And it would start with, usually, we would come out with a plate of Weet-Bix. Sterling silver.
0: See, it's funny already. Okay. All
1: The audacity of Larry Emder holding a sterling silver plate packed of Weet-Bix already.
0: Yep.
1: Big pyramid of this. Come out, find a lovely two guests in the audience, bring them up. And then by the end of this song, the winner who has eaten the most of these Weet-Bix without a single touch of liquid wins.
0: So these are perfectly dry Weet-Bix, are they?
1: And perfectly dry humans, perfectly dry everything at this
0: point. There's not a drop of milk in this silver bowl of Weet-Bix.
1: And okay. I implore you, if you have one, if you're lucky enough to have a Weet-Bix right now, go and get it and you eat one and let me know how that goes for you.
0: What kind of mess does that make on stage?
1: You can imagine confetti, but more cardboard and salivary. Partially ingested all over the stage, and I would usually be on that stage with no shoes on. So I had lots of that on my feet. And Larry Emder is the best sport in the world for being the host and holder of the Weet-Bix.
0: So your feet are, they're barefoot. Your feet are probably getting a bit sweaty. You're performing. So you've got kind of like gluggy.
1: I've got like gluggy paste all over my feet from someone's half eaten breakfast. Larry Emder's looking at me like, what's happening? And I'm not too sure at this point either. All I know is we've got about another contractually obliged 25 minutes to finish this set, and then we'll be out of here for someone else to clean up the awful, awful mess that we've left behind.
0: Did he have a good time?
1: He had the best
0: time. Of course he did.
1: Time.
0: Yeah. You mentioned before you had a bit of a drinking issue at some point, and this is when your drinking started to take off.
1: Mm.
0: Was alcohol, I don't know, was heavy drinking something that was normalised in that? Was that part of the scene at the time?
1: Yeah, it was a part of my life already at the time. Like, as long as I can remember, it's been in the fridge, you know? Like, I've had this aversion to white cask wine my whole life because it's just been there all the time, you know? Everything was paired with alcohol all the time. I fell head first into it because it hit every marker that I was looking for as a far of disassociating myself from thinking about what had led me to where I am or tomorrow, just the idea of having to deal with another day. It was intoxicating in every way, right? It was a big old embrace that I was looking for.
0: And there's a great big rider with every show, isn't there?
1: It's encouraged. Yeah. It's encouraged. It's celebrated. It's, you know, you feel like you earned a reward and then you pair it with that. And then as soon as you do that, you have this reward mechanism that is locked in your brain and you start to understand that the hooks are in deep and it's up to you to disassociate those two things together. It took me a long time to understand that, oh, I don't deserve this.
0: Tell me how you met Briggs, your future collaborator, your co-founder of AB Original with, yeah, for the first time.
1: I'm in Melbourne Corner Hotel playing with the Funkors. We're doing a set, and there was this guy in the front row just doing these pointing eyes and pointing back, them ones.
0: Like with two fingers pointing at his eyes?
1: My eyes back at you, yeah.
0: Looking at you.
1: Uh-huh.
0: And what did you think that meant at the time?
1: Oh, no.
0: What, do you want to beat you up or something?
1: This is going
0: to
1: be a confrontation.
0: Right.
1: Yeah, immediately, because he's hanging over the barrier just the whole set. We get off the stage and Honson comes up to me. He's like, did you see that guy at the front? He's clearly trying to get your attention. And I was like, I did see that guy. I'm going to go deal with that. So I walk back out and he's still there. And I was like, hey, bro, what's up? Again, same look. And he goes, you look like me, bros. And I go, yeah. And he goes, I don't see many people like us doing this. And I go, no. He goes, you want to come to my house? Where do you live? I live in Adelaide. Pull up. And he came for 2 weeks and he stayed for 8 or 9 months.
0: So the two fingers towards the eyes and back at you, that's like, I see you.
1: I see you. You look like me. We look like each other. I don't see anyone else in this room that looks like us.
0: So you became fast friends.
1: Immediately.
0: And how quickly did you click?
1: Oh, me and Briggs from day one, like always. So the very first demo tape that he's got out called Homemade Bombs, I produced the title track on that. Like, we have been thick since the jump. So when he came to my house for those 2 weeks and his mail started arriving at my house a few weeks later, I realized pretty quickly, like, I have a family friend here now.
0: So there was no announcement, there's just the mail comes in.
1: That's exactly how Briggs does.
0: Okay. Mm-hmm. In Adelaide. So then the two of you decided to put this extraordinary album out, Reclaim Australia. Mm. Like I said, there was an idea you had, I don't know if you both had this, that this would be somehow a way of burning down the house or, to use another kind of American baseball analogy, leaving it all out on the field. Is 100%. That what it was?
1: It was career-ending objectives. We were trying to leave it all on the table because the things that we talked about then and even now are not incredibly palatable to a lot of areas. So we thought, well, let's just burn it all down on the way out. And we found ourselves in Sydney together one weekend. We booked a studio and we wrote 5 of the songs that ended up on the 10-track album that weekend. And we treated it like we had the mixtape energy, which was capturing the energy in the room at that time. And that was paramount to us. You know, like, we have to make this sound like the room right now and give our nieces and nephews the record that we grew up on without the New York attitude to it. So the sounds of the West Coast hip hop stuff and the sounds of the East Coast conscious

0: rap stuff. We took that and tried to make our version of that album so that our nieces and nephews could play that instead of the things that we played growing up. You can come and wave your flag, but it don't mean a thing
1: to me. No, it just don't mean a thing. So you made an album. It's very powerful. It's musically wonderful. And it's, you're saying all these things that you think are unsayable about Australia Day, mm-hmm. about racism, about violence, domestic violence, all these other things, mm-hmm. these things that you really care about and you wanted to get down on the record. You felt it was unsayable. And then when you released it, everyone went, thank God someone's saying this, right? Yeah.

0: down on the record. You felt it was unsayable. And then when you released it, everyone went, thank God someone sang this, right?
1: Yeah. As soon as we won some arias, we said, well, you made a mistake now, guys. You're giving us the credibility to stand next to you guys? Wow, okay.
2: Well, we can come together, talk about the weather, call that Australia Day. I said, how about March 8th?
3: That's a good one.
2: And we can do it on your nan's grave.
0: So I can't help but feel, and I don't know how you feel about making this kind of a pronouncement, that there's a kind of a lesson for any creative artist in this. The attitude you went into when you made that, the idea that you were going to set fire to the house and see what happened, and then you sell a ton of records.
1: Mm-hmm.
0: You're all over Triple J.
1: Yep.
0: You win all these ARIA awards, and really for the first time, people are really seeing you. You become in demand as a producer, and you become one of the most important figures in Australian contemporary music at this point. I know you don't like pomposity, and
1: it's
0: bizarre. I know you don't feel like making any pompous statements, but nonetheless, do you think there's a lesson there for any creative artist?
1: You know, the one lesson that I've definitely learned every single time and time again is just trust yourself. It sounds so basic, whether it's your gut, your instinct, or your ear. I tried to be trained. I tried to do SAE and tried to learn how to do audio engineering, and it didn't work for me. I see numbers and I just melt. I can't do them. So when I was trying to do audio engineering, I couldn't understand it. And as soon as I get into a studio and put my hands on a tactile dial, I know the sound I want to hear, you know? So I've always been a big believer of just trust yourself. That is going to get you further than any education can.
0: In the midst of all this excitement, you met your wife, Katie. Tell me how you met Katie.
1: Oh, my God. I'm so lucky. I actually knew Katie already. We had adjacent high school friends. So we knew each other for when we were younger. And then I didn't see her for years and years and years and years and years. So I'm in the oars at this point. This is like 2006. We've just done our second album, and I'm at a bar one day, and I see this guy wearing a giant starter jacket. So back in the days, they'd have these big Charlotte Hornet jackets, which were just notorious in the graffiti circle. Like, if you had that jacket, you're probably going to get robbed. Like, it was a big deal, you know? So I walked in, and I saw this guy wearing a jacket like that, but instead of the Charlotte Hornets guy, it had a Welsh dragon on there. And I was like, whoa, that's one of the coolest jackets I've seen with a thing that I'm familiar with. So I just stumbled up to the dude and said, hey, bro, that's the coolest jacket I've ever seen, man. And he's like, wow, that's a cool jacket too. I don't know what I was wearing, but I was like, thanks, brother. And I bought him a beer and we started drinking and talking. And then his dad came over and I started drinking and talking with his dad. And they're from Wales. And they started telling me about Wales and they're from North Wales. And I'm like, oh, I'm from South Wales and so on and so. And then his sister comes over and it's Katie. And I'm like, she said, how do you know my family? Do you know my brother Dan? And I was like, oh, oh my goodness, so I had the greatest introduction ever to her family.
0: He was called Dan as well?
1: Her brother's called Dan, yeah.
0: Right.
1: Yeah.
0: So you two got married, you got two kids now.
1: We do.
0: What did becoming a dad do to your sense of who you are, where you come from, all of that?
1: It gave me the drive to do a lot of tough things that I knew that I had to do, mostly discovering a lot of that culture that I had either lost or not had access to, because I knew that it was my responsibility to pass that down to them. And I didn't want to give them the fractured learning that I had with a few words sparingly that I know. And I wanted to be able to be that resource for them big time. So
0: how did you do that? How did you reach out to that?
1: I started doing courses, lessons, as tertiary as it gets, to try and understand my culture and where I'm from. And it was,
0: well, you couldn't just walk into the community one day and say,
1: the person that I would do that with is no longer here anymore. That was my guy. So my Uncle Henry was the guy that gave me my name, Crowley. He's the guy that introduced me to a lot of lore in Ralkin. So that's the fellow that I would have lent on for everything. So when he passed away, that was my phone a friend, you know, and a lot of my family haven't been afforded the chance to learn their language. And that was a big thing for me to try and undertake myself, you know? It was a thing to not be scared of and just to understand that I have to be able to show the cool side of this and make it a nice, normal thing. So my daughter will be walking around all the time, oh, see that little Minuan Kelly over there? And just like, oh, I do see that little dog, Daisy, that's beautiful. Like, she talks more Nut and Jerry than I do. She can play more chords than I can at 6 years old. Like,
0: it's annoying the way kids can do that, isn't it?
1: They're so talented. Like, they are... not going to struggle for much. And as we were saying earlier, sometimes I think about sprinkling a little bit of struggle over there just to give them some reality, but it's easier this way. I love the fact that they have no idea or concept of

0: what a struggle is at the moment. It's so foreign to them, and that's worth every single part of me undertaking these little journeys.
1: And how about the drinking? What was the point when you got the insight? Because when you're in that world of performing and there's the rider, there is that culture of heroic drinking and all of that, and it's like, oh, I got so pissed, all that. What point did you get the insight that this is not good and this has to stop?
0: It was 1,000% my wife's idea, all the good things are in my life. We were just over 5 years ago on New Year's Eve, me and her at the back of our house, like two bottles of wine. She never had a problem with it. Like, she was a person who could socially drink and then put it away. Like, if I opened a bottle of wine, that's getting finished and I'm probably going to go find some more. You know, like, that's, it just didn't stop if I started. That night, she just mentioned it off the cuff. Like, I might stop tomorrow. I feel like I'm going to feel like crap in the morning. And I was like, yeah, okay. And I said to her, I am not going to quit, but I won't drink at home. She's a very pragmatic person. So when she tries to do something, she researches, she understands the mechanisms that need to be associated with something to get it working. So when she made that decision to give it a go, she started reading different ways to do that. And a lot of them was basically, you know, don't have it around often as well. Just basic, simple things, and try and break these associative mechanisms, like rewarding yourself for a hard day's work or something like that. And she worked hard to do it and she did it. And I thought the only way I could support her was not having it around. Like, that was it. Not having it in the fridge is going to be a big enough thing that I could do. And maybe I'll just go out and get drunk and just not tell her about it or something. You know, like, or like come home and not talk about it. I was never trying to do it in a deceitful way, but like, I'm not going to tell her how much of a great time I'm having doing the things that she's trying not to do here. And then it became a week, and then it became 2 weeks, 3 weeks, 4 weeks. There was no alcohol in the house. And then 4 months, 5 months, and now 5 years. You know, it's not a distant memory, because every single day I think about it. Like, that's why I like talking about it. It'd be disingenuous of me to say I kicked it and I don't think about it every day, especially before I go on stage. Like, the idea of that little three beer release to get that bit of, just that tiny bit of disconnection where you can hit flow state immediately. Like, you dream of that moment when you're sober and you know that there's a cheat code to get to it. The math is three beers equals easy show, you know? So before I do the set, is when it hits me the hardest still. Even last night, every single show, I'm 5 years sober, and I just say to my wife or anybody around, oof, this is the moment right now. This is the exact moment right now where the very self-critical guy inside me is going, do it, because I want myself to fail, and I also have that inside me as well. The comfort that gives me, knowing that I'm a little bit fuzzy enough to not think about who I am and all that type of jazz. It's a weird place to be, because I know none of that is good for me. So I would perform like that often and think that I've done an amazing set. And then I'd get back and, you know, see footage or something and be like, that's not how it looked.
1: That's not great. Yeah.
0: That's not what it was like up there. Yeah, it was. That's exactly what it was like.
1: Some years ago, I interviewed a journalist who was an alcoholic, but he'd been sober 35 years. Mm. And called himself an alcoholic, even though he hadn't had a drink in 35 years.
0: Oh, me too. Yeah.
1: And he'd written a book about alcoholism in Australia. Mm-hmm. And he said the two social subgroups that are prone to alcoholism are Irish Australians, Indigenous Australians.
0: Sure.
1: But he said also amongst those two groups are the highest number of teetotalers, the highest percentages of people who don't touch a drop are in those two communities as well. So there's a recognition that there's an issue there, and best keep out of it.
0: Yes.
1: What did going sober do for you to begin with? Did it sort of bring in a lot of fear, or something the opposite than that? Was it more like a sense of clarity and peace? I don't know.
0: Now that I'm here, it's definitely that, for sure. But it was really confronting first, because I have the type of brain that doesn't really switch off very easily, which is again why alcohol was so sought after for me, just to slow down a little bit. Having that speed brain sober was really difficult at the start, because you know, when you've had a bad night or you've drunk or something and you have all these postmortems the next day, oh man, I shouldn't have said that. I have 20 years of those, you know what I mean? Like, oh man, I did that. Oh my God. And although I made all those apology texts at the time and, you know, we've gotten through all those things, it's like, who was I? What was I doing to let myself be the worst version of myself for nothing? To have that one bit of flow state freedom, I just traded it all for that. Like, it didn't make any sense to me. The more and more I thought about what I got out of that, what I got out of giving myself to that. It was not a fair exchange. And I had a lot of time to do this introspective deep dive on not only myself, but my folks as well, and really understanding them. As I was saying earlier, seeing my parents as people is one of the most fundamental things for me as an adult now, to understand that, okay, they're the product of their environment too, and so am I. So what is the difference? What do I have? What have they given me that enables me to end or perpetuate a cycle at the moment? And because I'm in this responsible position of being a parent, is my job to end said cycles. So I took on board that that was a big thing that I was prone to, and if I'm prone to it, I guarantee my children will be. And setting the example that this is just not a home where it is. It's not that, it's not a home where it's normalized, is paramount to me. And I would trade it all every single day. I would sit here and do deep dives and laps around my brain all day long for them not to understand what it feels like to have this association with the smell or the anxiety that there's wine in the fridge, or it's Christmas, so everyone's going to be drunk. And at the end of the day, there's going to be fighting on the front lawn. Like, it just has to happen. Like, every single year, has to happen, because we're going to get drunk. And then as soon as Creedence starts playing, someone's getting beaten up. Like, it was just a family function, and that was normal. And normalizing that is not the environment that I wanted my kids to grow up in.
1: So now I'm talking to a man who's very successful at what he's taken a whole lot of risks, and they've paid off creatively for you. And a man has got a wonderful marriage, beautiful kids, kind of built a really lovely life and kicked the booze and all those things. And I saw your set last night, and this is a set of songs from your new album, Handel. And hearing you perform those songs, it felt like a kind of an exorcism. You know, there's the great slogan, you know, the old cliche about how to write a novel. It says, write from your wound. And it felt like you've been doing that on this album. Am I right in thinking that?
0: Very much. It was hard to write the songs, even harder to know that I can make that space for someone else to see that, to see themselves in it, to have the conversation that someone you know has gone through something like that. That is, if I have that opportunity, what am I doing if I don't use it?
1: And you're doing it. It's been so amazing speaking with you, Dan. I've loved having this conversation
0: with
1: you.
0: Thank you so much,
1: brother. Dan Rankin, aka Trials, has just released his debut solo album, and it's called Handel. And here's a

That's What's the Colour of Love by Trials. Today's conversation with Dan Rankin was made on the lands of the Gadigal people. Producer was Maggie Morris. Executive producer is Eliza Kirsch. I'm Richard Feidler. Thanks for listening.

0: ABC News, good afternoon. I'm Michael Bausch. Regional Queenslanders are set to get some power bill relief. The Queensland Competition Authority has handed down its final pricing determination for the next financial year. It confirms a 6.9% drop in electricity costs for regional households and 8.1% for small businesses starting from July the 1st. Premier David Crisafulli says the message to Ergon Energy is clear.
1: Pass on the savings in full. Lock, stock and barrel. No ifs, no buts, no maybes, no hidden costs. Pass it on in full.
0: The regional drop follows a similar downward trend in southeast Queensland. The Australian Energy Regulator recently locked in a double-digit cut in power bills for urban households. The Greens claim the federal government is using NDIS fraud as a cover to save billions by cutting disability support packages. Naz Campanella reports.
2: Senate estimates got off to a tense start this morning as Senator Jordan Steele-John faced off with NDIS Minister Jenny McAllister about the government's intention to reduce spending on the scheme by around $38.1 billion over 4 years. Senator Steele-John noted the government has claimed sweeping changes to the NDIS as necessary to tackle fraud, while Treasury modelling showed less than $1 billion will be saved by anti-fraud measures and the rest from cuts to participants' plans. Minister McAllister says tackling the scheme's runaway cost is important to maintain confidence in the NDIS.
0: The federal government is hopeful it will avoid a lengthy Senate inquiry on its proposed tax reforms as talks continue with the Greens. The minor party is also being courted by the coalition to delay the bill as the legislation heads to a two-day upper house inquiry next week. As it stands, the laws would grandfather existing arrangements, then limit negative gearing and the capital gains tax discount to new builds only. Economist Stephen Smith says tax reform is needed, but there'll always be winners and losers.
3: The reforms that the government is trying to implement around CGT and negative gearing and trusts, you know, broadly make sense. I think there are areas where they could be tweaked. But I think, you know, what the government is trying to do is the right sort of policy change that Australia is needing.
0: Overseas, Lebanon says a renewed truce with Israel that's been rejected by Hezbollah is the last chance for meaningful peace. Sarah Amir reports.
4: The deal would allow Israel to continue its occupation and bombing of southern Lebanon, but demands Hezbollah disarm and withdraw. The Iran-backed group was not party to the negotiations and says agreeing to the truce would be equivalent to surrendering to the enemy. This man in Beirut agrees.
5: It's supposed to be a ceasefire and so many people's dead today. Do you call this a ceasefire? This is a surrender.
4: Iran says negotiations are stalling, but US President Donald Trump insists they're in the final stages.
6: And I actually spoke to Hezbollah about it, and I think progress has been made.
4: Israeli attacks have killed 4 people in Lebanon since the renewed truce was announced.
0: In rugby league, the Broncos coach says time is running out to get their act together. The reigning premiers have lost 4 in a row and host the Titans tomorrow night. Michael Maguire says he's confident the team can turn things around.
7: We all have the same belief and, you know, we know what they're capable of, but ultimately at the end of the day, you've got to find it. And we weren't able to capture that last week. We've had moments, I suppose, over the last couple of months where we've seen that, but it's about being consistent. So that's something there that we've got to get very quickly.
0: And round 14 continues this evening with Melbourne hosting Newcastle. In the late game, Canberra is at home against the Roosters, while in the AFL, Hawthorn takes on the Western Bulldogs at the MCG in round 13. To finance on the markets, the ASX 200 is down 56 points to 8,630. The Australian dollar is worth 71.21 US cents. Queensland's weather, scattered showers today for the Granite Belt, the North Tropical Coast and Northern Cape York. Fine or mostly fine elsewhere. Brisbane's heading for a top of 21. A few showers tomorrow for the Fraser Coast, the southeast coastal fringe, as well as Northern Cape York. Fine though for the rest of the state. Brisbane and the Gold Coast, 9 to 22. The Sunshine Coast, 10 to 21. And at Ipswich, 5 to 23. Looking further ahead, a few showers for the southeast on Sunday, Monday and Tuesday. On Moreton Bay, southwesterly winds reaching 25 knots. 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
8: G'day, welcome to The World Today. I'm Andy Park, coming to you from Gadigal Land in Sydney. Nice to be with you. This Friday, Labor's tax reforms face an uncertain couple of weeks ahead before becoming law. And to move over water cannons, helicopters and tanker trucks, rural firefighters turn to cranky, yet unfussy, new recruits.
9: It doesn't matter whether it's windy or it's hot or it's dry or it's raining. They can go any day of the year, any condition, and they'll be working to reduce fuel load to make things safer when it comes to fires.
8: Any sense of a real breakthrough in hostilities in southern Lebanon was short-lived, with Hezbollah rejecting outright a peace deal agreed between Lebanon and Israel. The deal, announced after US-brokered talks in Washington, had appeared to remove one potential stumbling block to an agreement to end the war in Iran. Now, the status of those talks and of the Lebanon deal hang in the balance. Barb Miller has been following developments. Barb, what has Hezbollah had to say about this deal?
10: Look, the Iranian-backed militants have categorically rejected this deal struck between Lebanon and Israel in US brokered talks in Washington. The leader of the group, in a statement, that's Naeem Qassem, called the agreement futile, a farce, humiliating, and he said that Hezbollah gave no commitment to ending its fight as long as the Israeli aggression continued. Hezbollah was not part of these talks in Washington. And I think perhaps there had been some hope they might simply go along with the deal. In the light of day, perhaps those hopes were pretty naive or misplaced, because the deal did state that there had to be a complete cessation of Hezbollah's hostilities and that all of its operatives south of the Litani River had to be removed, and that the Lebanese army would create what are being called pilot zones, which they would control, where no non-state actors, that's code for Hezbollah militants, would be allowed. And in return, I think it wasn't clear, Andy, what concessions, if any, Israel was making. Although after that pretty fiery phone call, which has been widely reported between Benjamin Netanyahu and Donald Trump, Israel did appear to pull back, at least for the moment, from a threat to attack the capital, Beirut.
8: Okay, so where does that leave the situation in southern Lebanon?
10: Pretty much as it has been, there is some kind of notion of a ceasefire, and yet attacks are continuing on both sides. Lebanese authorities say the death toll is continuing to rise from strikes on towns in southern Lebanon. Israel, meanwhile, is blaming Hezbollah for the death of a UN peacekeeper. And we've also heard that another Israeli soldier has been killed. Overall, Lebanon says around 3,500 people have been killed in this phase of hostilities, which coincided with the start of the Iran war. Israel says 26 of its soldiers and 4 civilians have died. Nevertheless, Donald Trump is putting a positive spin on where things are at.
6: I think you're going to see things happen over there. That's been like a little bit of a different world, but it's interconnected with Iran. And it would be really nice if Lebanon could have some peace. Lebanon's been under attack for so many years and always like an underdog. And it would be really nice if it could end. And I spoke to Bibi Netanyahu about that. And I speak to them about it. And I actually spoke to Hezbollah about it. And I think progress is made. That's been going on for a long time.
8: Yeah, and the US president's feeling the heat over the lack of a deal with Iran after that vote in the US Congress on curbing his wartime powers. What's the latest there, Barb?
10: Well, Donald Trump's posted lashing out at those who supported that vote, a Democrat-led vote. He'd called them unpatriotic and grandstanders. He said that that came right in the middle of my final negotiations to end the war with the Islamic Republic of Iran. Who would do such an unpatriotic thing? Now, that resolution now goes to the Senate. It's not likely to pass there. And even if it did, it could be vetoed by the president. So it's largely symbolic, and yet it is significant because this is a president who is under increasing pressure. He can't seem to get out of this war. He said he wasn't going to get himself into wars. And it seems at the moment that he's in more of a rush to reach a deal than the Iranians. And that's a very bad situation for the US president.
8: Barbara Miller. And staying in the Middle East, another United Nations peacekeeper has been killed in Lebanon. the seventh who's died in the line of duty since the latest round of fighting between Israel and Hezbollah started 3 months ago. The UN peacekeeping mission in southern Lebanon is due to end at the end of this year. But this week, the UN Secretary General proposed a new mission to monitor any ceasefire and support the Lebanese army. Here's Rachel Hayter.
11: For almost five decades, thousands of peacekeepers from nearly 50 countries have patrolled the de facto border between Lebanon and Israel.
8: The seventh who's died in the line of duty since the latest round of fighting between Israel and Hezbollah started 3 months ago. The UN peacekeeping mission in southern Lebanon is due to end at the end of this year. But this week, the UN Secretary General proposed a new mission to monitor any ceasefire and support the Lebanese army. Here's Rachel Hayter.
11: For almost five decades, thousands of peacekeepers from nearly 50 countries have patrolled the de facto border between Lebanon and Israel, known as the Blue Line.
12: It's not business as usual for us, especially since the latest escalation.
11: The capacity of the United Nations Interim Force in Lebanon to do its job has been compromised by the scale of violence in southern Lebanon, according to its deputy spokesperson, Tilak Pokerel.
12: This is

0: Unprecedented, the violence since early March that we have seen in the south.
1: He says UNIFIL had been working closely with the Lebanese army in the south for the last couple of years, but the war has forced them to stop.
0: Our mobility, our movements on the roads, some of the roads are infested with mines. There have been mines planted. In one incident, for example, our convoy had a terrible incident in which we lost some peacekeepers.
1: Seven peacekeepers have died in the line of duty since the latest round of fighting between Israel and Hezbollah started in Lebanon 3 months ago, including a Serbian man in the country's southeast just yesterday. Several others have been injured and many have lost their homes.
0: The majority of the houses and other infrastructure in the south, close to the blue lines, have been leveled.
1: The dramatic deterioration along the Israeli-Lebanese border follows a vote by the UN Security Council in August last year to terminate the UNIFIL mission by the end of this year. But this week, the UN Secretary-General Antonio Guterres proposed a new peacekeeping mission. He's suggested three possible models, ranging from between 2,000 to 5,500 personnel.
2: All of them, even the heavy one or the most ambitious one, is much less than UNIFIL as it is at the moment. So it's difficult for me to see how that could be more effective.
1: The current UNIFIL mission is made up of 7,500 peacekeepers. John Dernan is a retired Lieutenant Colonel in the Irish Army and a former Deputy Chief Liaison Officer with UNIFIL, who completed five tours in Lebanon. He's worried the collective experience of the current peacekeeping mission will be lost when its mandate ends, and he defends UNIFIL's effectiveness over the decades.
2: I would often be asked, at home in Ireland, you know, we lost nearly 50 troops in the years we were there, and was it worth it? And my answer to that is, look, we did, and that's terrible, of course, and we regret and we honour those guys that died, but you can't account for the number of lives that we saved. And I really believe that the number of lives that were saved because of our presence ran into the hundreds, if not the thousands. And that's the effectiveness of the mission.
1: He'd like to see either a NATO, EU or international-led mission in southern Lebanon.
2: The final option that could happen is that no replacement would happen. And that is the worst-case outcome, because then I look in my crystal ball and I tell you, southern Lebanon will be destroyed, the same as Gaza has been.
1: Any UN peacekeeping mission in Lebanon from 2027 will be decided by the Security Council.
3: 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I'm Andy Park. 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Just search for The World Today. Back home, and Labor's tax reforms face an uncertain couple of weeks ahead as the Coalition, the Greens and the Crossbench now sort out between them how the changes might proceed through the Senate. The bill made it to its way through the lower house yesterday and into the upper house, where the government hopes it won't be debated for more than 2 days. But opponents say that's not enough time to scrutinise the significant changes to tax law, with an unlikely alliance between the Coalition and the Greens potentially slowing down the passage of the bill. Rachel Mealy explains.
4: Labor says its proposed changes to the tax system are urgently needed to address intergenerational equity. Daniel Molino is the Assistant Treasurer.
5: Oh, they're really important once-in-a-generation changes. They involve two tax cuts for millions of Australians, the Working Australian Tax Offset and the Instant Tax Deduction. They also, of course, involve really important measures to make it easier for first home buyers and younger Australians to get into the housing market.
4: The government is sending its tax bill to a 2-day Senate inquiry and hopes the bill will be passed by the upper house before Parliament rises for the winter break at the beginning of July. The Assistant Treasurer argues the bill's already been heavily scrutinised and 2 days allows ample time for discussion.
5: So we've just finished a process in the House of Representatives that involved 17 hours of debate. It's one of the most exhaustive discussions I've seen in the Parliament.
4: After announcing the key changes in its May budget, the government has begun consulting with a number of groups like venture capitalists, startups and small business owners, suggesting some carve-outs to the new rules might be on the table. Daniel Molino says incorporating those carve-outs and amendments for discretionary trusts would be included in another piece of legislation down the track. But the Liberal Party Deputy Leader Jane Hume has accused the government of being sneaky.
6: 2 days is nothing like enough. Apparently, these are generational reforms. If they're generational reforms, well, surely they should have been taken to an election so that the Australian people could decide. That's when you get the appropriate scrutiny. But they haven't been, so it's up to us in the Senate to get this done.
4: She says the coalition is open to a deal with the Greens, allowing that party to extend an inquiry into the government's plan changes to the National Disability Insurance Scheme in exchange for a longer inquiry into the tax bill.
6: We shouldn't hide from scrutiny. I think it's well worth having a look at. If that's what the Greens would like, and in exchange for a longer inquiry into tax measures that they support, I think that's perfectly fair.
4: After beginning the week on a high with a huge bump in opinion polls, the One Nation Party is rounding out the week in a less celebratory mood. One Nation MP Barnaby Joyce made an embarrassing gaffe over the party's migration policy. On Sky News, he was asked if permanent residents in Australia who aren't citizens would be compelled to sell their properties.
7: We want, yeah, it does. That's my belief in the policy. Right. It does, and we want to make sure that, yeah, we want to make sure that you become a permanent resident. You know, become a permanent resident, and become an Australian citizen. Excuse me. Become an Australian citizen, and that's going to deal with the issue, isn't it? Become an Australian citizen.
4: But after some further thought, Barnaby Joyce returned to the program and reversed his position, asking presenter Andrew Bolt if he could record a new answer to the question.
8: Okay, Barnaby, you have a change of policy.
7: This policy is formed, and that's going to deal with the issue, isn't it? Become an Australian citizen.
4: But after some further thought, Barnaby Joyce returned to the program and reversed his position, asking presenter Andrew Bolt if he could record a new answer to the question.
8: Okay, Barnaby, you have a change of policy.
7: This policy is formative, but on further investigation and discussions with One Nation, no, we are not going to be kicking permanent residents out of their house.
3: One Nation MP Barnaby Joyce ending that report by Rachel Mealy. 3 months on from some of the worst floods on record for the Northern Territory's Daly River region, locals have now finally started returning home, even as a massive clean-up continues. But the community there is appealing for more government funding to help clean and repair asbestos-riddled homes and essential buildings, which local organisations simply can't afford to fix themselves. Jane Barden reports.
9: Outside one of the houses where the crews are pressure washing mud, it's very confronting to see all the possessions of the family, shelves, laundry baskets, bed frames, months after devastating floods completely submerged this community of Nauru Daly River. Resident Wally Johnston's house has been cleaned. He's relieved to be among the first to return home after months of living in evacuation shelters in Darwin.
10: Happy, glad, stress-free. Get to do a lot of things that we missed out on, you know, like fishing and just being out.
9: I'm just walking into one of the houses that hasn't been cleaned yet. The floor is just caked with dried mud. I'm just in the bathroom here, and on top of the toilet there's river mud and sand, and the marks of mud all the way up the walls. Ronald Cooper is one of the residents still waiting for their homes to be cleaned.
11: I think they got to do the deep clean now, and disinfect it and whatever.
9: Did you lose a lot of your personal stuff, like photos, things like that?
11: Yeah, I had a little box there in the cupboard. I lost all them, and it's sort of a bit hard, yeah.
9: He's worried he might be moving back, only to evacuate when the next flood arrives.
11: When climate change, yeah, I think it's more and more rain, and they've got to start organising for the future, I reckon.
9: Like many residents in Daly River, Ronald Cooper wants the Northern Territory government to start to relocate the whole community to nearby higher ground.
11: It should go ahead, get a few more houses built in the high ground, I reckon.
9: The Victoria Daly Regional Council has been asking for relocation since major flooding in 1998. Mayor Brian Pedwell.
12: When is the first consultation for relocating that community? You know, this could have been avoided since 1998. Why has it taken this long?
13: This is our program room, and we had all of our sewing machines, we had arts and crafts in here.
1: The Victoria Daily Council's chief executive, Jennifer Morriston, is worried it won't be able to reopen services, including its aged care home,

0: because it rents the buildings from the local Green River Aboriginal Corporation, which can't afford to repair them. In particular, remediation is needed in buildings containing asbestos. She's appealing to the NT government to provide more money for repairs.
1: We need the funding through the government. We know that there are disaster recovery funds available to be able to stand back up the service.
0: Wayne Buckley is chief executive of the Green River Aboriginal Corporation.
2: The repair bill is around about $4 million. We simply don't have that money.
0: The NT government didn't respond to the ABC's questions by deadline about whether it will consider funding more repairs and whether in the long term it'll relocate the community to higher ground. Jennifer Marston says after losing everything in the flood, some of her staff still can't face returning home.
1: Some people are too affected after the flood and being displaced for so long to actually come back to work. And you can understand that, right?
3: Victoria Daly Regional Council CEO Jennifer Marston there. She was speaking to Jane Barden. Well, firefighters looking at innovative ways to mitigate bushfires have now found a new weapon. Goats. A herd of 95 goats were tasked to eat their way across 6 acres of heavy undergrowth as part of a new trial launched by Victoria's Country Fire Authority. In fact, it's a method already being used in New South Wales to help reduce fuel loads in preparation for the next bushfire season. Kathleen O'Connor reports.
4: 95 goats are hard at work grazing on overgrown vegetation. On a slice of land less than 100 kilometres from the location of one of Australia's biggest bushfires last summer. The 2-hectare area on Gateway Island in Victoria's northeast has a lot of dense plant life, from woody weeds to thickets of blackberry, creating a significant fire hazard. And with dozens of vegetation management teams already performing backburning duties for the next fire danger period across Australia, firefighters are looking to use livestock to help them cover as much ground as possible.
5: In its particular state at the moment, we can't burn it.
4: Georgia Rose is from Victoria's Country Fire Authority. She says traditional reduction methods such as plant burning and using machinery are unsuitable because of the terrain and vegetation.
5: There is too many complexities around it, creating too much smoke for the communities that are in close proximity to this. Also with the thick vegetation that we've got, the heat that would go through here would be damaging trees, which we do not want.
4: Much of Australia is covered by dry vegetation. According to Geoscience Australia, a fire in dry and grassy terrain can move faster than a person can run and spread up to 3 times faster than forest fires. Georgia Rose from the CFA says it took 3 weeks and 2 days for these goats to eat their way through the thick scrub.
5: They have done what we call a canopy lift, which removes the mid-layer fuel and the ground fuel so fire can't carry through and up into the canopy of the trees. It is fantastic that we can get something like this done during summer months while our volunteers are busy doing other things.
4: For this project, CFA's District 24 Vegetation Management Team partnered with local vegetation management business EnviroGraze. Managing Director Daniel Humpage, also known as Dan the Goat Man, owns the herd.
6: Goats are totally different to sheep and cattle in what they prefer to eat. They prefer to target woody weeds, exotic plants.
4: He says the CFA has been conducting planned burns on the property for years, but they're finding it difficult to contain due to the terrain.
6: It's an old quarry site, so very uneven ground. It's on a floodplain, it's heavily treed, and it had really high levels of vegetation, which is fuel for fires. So they wanted to try to use the goats on that site, particularly through the summer when they couldn't do any burning off.
4: Mr. Humpage says his goats can get to areas most humans can't, and there's also a long-term impact.
6: They can actually change the plant profile in an area so that high temperature fuel loads like phalaris can be reduced and the native plants can get re-established. They burn at a lot cooler rate. The intensity of the fire is reduced, the volume of the fuel for the fire is reduced.
4: The Rural Fire Service in New South Wales has been using goats to reduce the fire load for years. And with Australia one of the driest continents in the world, Mr. Humpage hopes to

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1: They can go any day of the year, any condition, and they'll be working to reduce fuel load to make things safer when it comes to fires.
2: That's Dan the Goat Man, ending that report by Kathleen O'Connor. Survival stories don't really come better than this. Imagine your family being halfway through your funeral, thinking you'd gone missing and died, when suddenly you come crawling in, very much alive. Better yet, as far as survival stories go, you just endured a week on the world's highest mountain without food, water, or oxygen. One Nepali Sherpa's tale, in the middle of the busiest climbing season in Mount Everest's history, has experts questioning safety over tourism on the roof of the world. Here's Kimberly Price.
3: Miraculous news on Mount Everest.
4: We have confirmation that Hilary Dawa, the missing Sherpa who was last seen at 7,600 meters in the yellow band on May 29th, has been found alive.
3: Ben Ayres, a journalist based in Kathmandu who runs news platform Everest Live, was following the story.
4: He had crawled his way down from 7,600 meters on his own over a week, 7 days.
3: Nepali local Hilary Dawa works as a Sherpa, guiding climbers on their quest to summit Mount Everest. UK climber Chris Thrall was with Hilary Dawa on the descent, then came across a Polish climber who was struggling.
5: Do I go back for the Sherpa, who's probably going to rock up and be fine, as he has done hundreds of times before, or do I help my fellow climber who's got no oxygen, frostbite in his fingers?
3: Chris Thrall says he continued to descend Mount Everest with the Polish climber, leaving Hilary Dawa behind with no oxygen.
5: It took us, I think, 11 hours to get into Camp 3, what should have been a 2-hour trek. In none of that time at all, when I look back up the mountain, did I see Hilary descend.
3: But incredibly, a week after he was last seen and without any supplies, the Nepali guide was seen sliding slowly down the Khumbu icefall towards the Mount Everest base camp. His daughter is Mendo Lamu Sherpa.
6: At first, when we received the information, we weren't sure if it was him or not. Later, they sent the photos and it was confirmed that it was indeed him, and we felt so happy.
3: Five people have died in this year's climbing season, which has been the busiest on record, with more than 1,000 people reaching the summit. Videos show hundreds of people lining up to reach the top of the near 9,000-metre peak. Sherpa Kami Rita worries about the over-tourism.
7: The main issue here is that on the mountains, there is a big need to set up a system for rescuing people. It should be set up by the government.
3: Professor Perry Hobson is a tourism expert from Bond University. He believes exposure and reputation are contributing to overcrowding on Everest.
8: The challenge we see is with both social media and with obviously the bucket lists, etc., that people therefore focus on very particular destinations.
3: He says it presents dangers for inexperienced climbers and their guides.
8: With people who are not used to being up there, that they've got to guide all the way up there and get them back. And that puts these guides in a very difficult situation.
3: Climbers need a permit to reach Everest. Perry Hobson says it's a balancing act for the Nepali government between raising revenue and adequately managing the mountain.
8: They want to generate as much as they can out of tourism and provide employment. So many people get caught up in the, I've got to go to this one mountain. And that's the challenge for marketing organisations these days, is to spread tourism more widely.
2: That's Bond University tourism expert Professor Perry Hobson, ending that report by Kimberly Price. And that is all from The World Today. It's in this week. The program's supervising producer is Alison Schau. Today's show has been produced by Tanya Dendrinos. Associate producer is Barney Porter, and technical production by Nick Drakoulis, Kem White and David Lawford. I'll be back at the same time on Monday. I'm Andy Park. I hope you have a safe and wonderful weekend. Bye for now.
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0: Welcome to Afternoons with Kat Feeney.
1: Hello, it's 19 degrees in Brizzy, but it feels like 15 degrees because of that westerly wind that's blowing all of the moisture out of your skin. I don't know about you, my skin is parched as 19 degrees in the Gold Coast, but it feels about 16. Again, thanks to the winds. Blue skies above the southeast today. It's a pretty gorgeous afternoon. Have you heard about the blue zones, though? That's what I want to talk with you about. Blue zones. Those places on planet Earth where people live long and happy lives. Postcodes in Italy and Greece and Japan are home to some of the healthiest centenarians on the planet. What would it take to engineer the same sort of outcome here in southeast Queensland? It can be done. You'll hear about the country that has manifested blue zone status through legislation and reform, plus bridge. Yes, bridge. Not over troubled waters. I want you to think about that card game that's played in clubhouses, in private homes, right across the region. What makes the game of bridge so very good for you? And what are your chances of learning it if you've never so much as touched a card? You'll hear about the huge bridge party that's happening in your backyard and what it takes to score an invitation plus.
2: The vehicle lifted up, it started getting dragged out, and then it came back down on top of me in a different position. I could hear all my ribs cracking again and breaking, and I didn't have that extra breath anymore, right? There was no catching it, but luckily, split second later, car lifts up and I'm pulled out.
1: How perfect strangers united to save the life of a motorcyclist on Brisbane's north side. You'll hear from one of those strangers who will reveal what happened next. I'm Kat Feeney. I got so many great songs to play for you too this Friday afternoon. Starting with this from Sophie B. Hawkins, 612 ABC Brisbane and Gold Coast.

0: Sophie B. Hawkins, Damn, I Wish I Was Your Lover. You're hearing it on 612 ABC Brisbane and 91.7 ABC Gold Coast. That song came out in the 1990s. What an era of music the 90s were. But speaking of the 90s, Aussie indie rock took off in the 90s in a big way. One of the big bands of that era is celebrating 25 years in Brisbane tonight. The Super Jesus are playing at the Trifford. If you're out for a gig, but you're keen for local indie rock of the early 2000s, then why don't you consider checking out Ballpark Music? They're on tonight and tomorrow at the Fortitude Valley Music Hall. If you like your Aussie rock a little more classic, well, the Angels are playing. They'll be on at Caloundra at the Norton Music Factory this evening. Am I ever gonna see a face again? Just a reminder, after 2 o'clock, your hour of music power. Karaoke kicking off. The theme is Everybody. Will your favourite Everybody song make the grade?
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0: In a moment, taking a look at blue zones, the places on planet Earth that have done a really good job of creating an environment for locals to thrive, to live long and happy and healthy lives. One country's been added to the blue zone list, but it's a country that's engineered that outcome. Where is it? What have they done? And are there any lessons for us here in Australia? That story shortly. But I just wanted to mention some breaking news this afternoon. There's been a brief court hearing for a Queensland boy charged with violent extremist offences. The 13-year-old was initially arrested last week after allegedly making threats at a Maryborough service station. He was later charged with planning a school attack and possessing dangerous radical online material. A bail application in the Hervey Bay Children's Court was told the boy is currently in hospital. The matter's been adjourned until June 17.
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1: This is 612 ABC Brisbane and Queensland. 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
0: What are the steps that you take towards a healthier, happier life? More on that with your Friday friend Peter Howard in a moment. He's just returned from a holiday abroad. Where did he go? And did he learn anything about the blue zones in the course of his travel? Life advice in a little bit. But before we get there, I wanted to talk with you about something that I think you'll have a view on. You know how some offices and cafes and medical clinics and some private homes have refillable water kegs delivered? You know, those big dispensers of water. Well, have you heard about the refillable milk keg? This ingenious invention has just won a major prize for Australian packaging design. So raise your milkshakes for this nifty invention that saves 9 plastic milk bottles with every use. You can read more about that on the ABC News website. But it does get you thinking, doesn't it, about all of the businesses that don't give a single thought, it seems, to sustainable or sensible packaging design. Like, imagine if more businesses thought about how we could reduce packaging as opposed to how to just make more of the stuff that ends up just being your problem the moment you purchase whatever their product is. I mean, for how long have we been putting avocados in plastic nets? And who asked for that anyway? The oranges have been in them, the limes, the lemons, and now avocados. The world seems to have gone mad. I thought we were supposed to be doing more with less packaging, but instead we seem to be wrapping yet more stuff in stuff that's next to impossible to reuse or recycle. So I thought I'd ask you this afternoon to share with me your pet peeves. What is that packaging peeve that really upsets you every time you pass through a supermarket or you're shopping at the mall? If it's not the plastic netting for avocados, what is it? 1300 222 612 is my phone number. That's 1300 222 612. What is your biggest packaging peeve. For how long has it been a problem, and what do you think could be done about it? I'd love to hear your story.
1: This is 612 ABC Brisbane and Queensland with Kat Feeney.
0: Oh, thank goodness it's Friday afternoon. Peter Howard, lovely to see you back in Brisbane.
4: Thank you. It's so great to be here. Kat, how are you doing?
0: I'm good. You've been abroad.
4: I have been abroad.
0: You've been on the continent, darling.
4: I've been on the subcontinent. No. Been Eastern Europe. Beautiful, beautiful, amazing and wonderful weather, just like this.
0: Okay.
4: Just stunning, yeah.
0: Did you find you slipped into the local rhythm of life while you were travelling?
4: I think you just got to absorb it.
0: Hmm.
4: You know, you just have to just let it wash over you and slap it into you and say, thank you.
0: Mm.
4: I'm taking a little bit of Vienna here, the Austrian easiness.
0: Love that.
4: A little bit of the Czechoslovakian beers, great beers, the Pilsners.
0: Yes. Oh, yes.
4: And then over to Budapest, which was just extraordinary, really. So just great. And on train most of the way and all that sort of lovely bit of watching the countryside go by. But some really interesting things that you see, the strength of culture, you know, which is actually one of the things we're talking about with the Blue Zones.
0: Yes.
4: Is that fact that, you know, culture is such a major part of what it is. And so one extraordinary thing, Kat, which I've got to tell you, which I've never going to see in Australia, but I saw in Prague an empty shop with the golden.
0: Oh, no one dining at Nikki
4: Nobody
0: D's.
4: In it.
0: Oh, wow.
4: Not one. Okay. You're never going to see that here in Australia. And that really segues you into what we want to talk about today.
0: I'm really interested in this. You are living a long and happy life here in Australia. You know, you're a boy from the bush.
4: You've
0: lived in the big smoke. You travel. You have settled in Brizzy at Vicky Point, Peter Howard AM. And in this country, the life expectancy has recently plateaued.
4: Mm.
0: Right? So, sure, it's better than it was when, say, you were born.
4: Got it.
0: But it's plateaued. It's about 81.1 years for blokes and about 85.1 years for females.
4: Got 2 years to go.
0: I'm sure you'll pass your use by, don't worry. But you know what is interesting? We've heard now for a little while about these places on the planet that have really healthy centenarians. Right, not just people who are living for a long time, but people who are living well for a long time.
4: Sure.
0: And they are in Okinawa, Japan, Sardinia in Italy, Nicoya Peninsula in Costa Rica, Ikaria in Greece, and Loma Loma in California, USA, which is a community of Seventh-day Adventists who live up to a decade longer than the for a long time.
4: Sure.
0: And they are in Okinawa, Japan, Sardinia in Italy, Nicoya Peninsula in Costa Rica, Ikaria in Greece, and Loma Loma in California, USA, which is a community of Seventh-day Adventists who live up to a decade longer than the average American.
4: Yeah.
0: So what is it that they are doing? This has been the interesting question. Researchers have, of course, described, as you've pointed out, they're doing lots of things just by default of their culture.
4: Sure.
0: Right. So they're moving naturally, right? Incidental exercise. They live life with purpose. They have downshift, Pete. This is a routine that helps you shed stress through prayer or reflection, whatever. They have an 80% rule, which means they stop eating when they're about 80% full. They have diets dominated by plant foods. They do drink a bit of wine.
4: Yep.
0: It's called wine at 5, moderate, regular consumption
4: amount.
0: In company with other people.
4: Absolutely.
0: They feel that they belong. They're really active in their community. And finally, they put loved ones first. So they prioritize family, keeping aging parents and grandparents nearby. Now, does that reflect life in Australia? Do you think we do very well at those things that I've just outlined?

0: line that are the cornerstone of bluestone living.
1: Yeah, I think we've done some of it,
0: yeah,
1: you know, for a long time. But, you know, the one of the things that you just mentioned, that especially that last one, is the strength of family unity and that extended family, which we used to have, you know, certainly when I was growing up, you know, given that I'm 79. So, you know, I've got this reflective thing. That is a very, very important part because now, you know, a lot of family is taken over by screen time. You know, and a lot of family time, which was to sit down at the table and eat, is taken over by takeaway food. And I don't want to start on takeaway food because takeaway food has really been had such a horrendous effect on this country. You know, it really has. And it's not only the food, but it's the whole cultural aspect and the societal thing around takeaway food. The fridge was the centre of the kitchen and mum used to go. And it was mum. That's not sexist. It was mum who went to the fridge and got all the stuff out and cooked you dinner and then or cooked you lunch, whatever. But mostly dinner because that's the way life was and the way life still is. So a lot of that is broken away and we're sort of relying on different sorts of things to get the same thing that we wanted.
0: And what about intergenerational living?
1: Yeah.
0: So you'd probably have granny living with you, you know, back in the 1910s or 20s or even the 30s. But then after the Second World War and we became mobile because we had cars and people started working and it was all very exciting to shift to a different city for your career. It kind of also meant that you were less likely to be living in close proximity to your relly's.
1: Yeah,
0: Peter
1: yeah,
0: Howard.
1: Grandfather.
0: Yeah.
1: We were lucky. We had grandfather. So we had three generations in one house and a family of nine living together and sharing. And that's, I think, was so, so important. And I

0: village. Mm-hmm. I know there's a lot of people living in there whose family come to visit them. And so that's great. That's one thing about it. But that intergenerational thing is to learn, you know, what aspects of your life you got.
1: The sharing of wisdom.
0: Yeah, absolutely. And this is, but the other thing, Kat, that came out so interestingly in this is the absolute adherence to a culture. Mm-hmm. So, you know, you have that. You know, like the Indians were clever enough in 1947 to kick the POMs out. Mm-hmm. You know, the Chinese had done it before and they took their own culture and their own cultural mm-hmm. behaviour back, mm-hmm. you know. And in Singapore with a population of 6.11 million,
1: yes,
0: which is just as you are going to tell us,
1: yes,
0: you know, has just come into the blue zone.
1: They have.
0: It's just a small population. Mm. But what you also said, Kat, in your introduction was about the fact of how they actually live and how they actually live their religion.
1: Okay.
0: You know, that's a very important factor.
1: We're going to, in a moment, reveal how it is that Singapore has managed to enter the blue zone list. They have, unlike the other places, engineered this outcome.
2: Yes.
0: Which is just as you are going to tell us,
1: yes,
0: you know, has just come into the blue zone.
1: They have.
0: It's just a small population. Mm. But what you also said, Kat, in your introduction was about the fact of how they actually live and how they actually
1: live
0: their religion.
1: Okay.
0: You know, that's a very important factor.
1: We're going to, in a moment, reveal how it is that Singapore has managed to enter the blue zone list. They have, unlike the other places, engineered this outcome. The other places just had it by default, by virtue of their culture and the way that they live. But Singapore has deliberately cultivated a country, a culture, an economy that puts it into blue zone status. What I would love to hear from you this afternoon on 612 ABC Brisbane and 91.7 ABC Gold Coast is, do you think Australia has gone backwards or forwards with regards to achieving blue zone status? When you think about some of those factors that contribute to blue zone status, this is long, happy, healthy lives for more people. We are talking about incidental exercise. We're talking mm-hmm. about plant-based diets with mm-hmm. a little bit of meat. We're talking about a little bit of alcohol shared in company. We're talking about proximity to loved ones. Do you think Australia today is better at that or worse at that? I'd love to hear what you think about that. If we moved further away from blue zone status or closer to blue zone status. 1300-222-612 is the phone number. It's 1300-222-612. My name is Kat Finney. You're with your Friday friend, Peter Howard AM. Recently returned from a tour overseas, coming across all sorts of different cultures and ways of living. And Peter, to Singapore. Mm. Now, as you said, 6.11 million people. A child born in Singapore in 1960 was only likely to live to 65. Today, 60 years after independence, life expectancy has surged past 86. That's longer than Australia. So your life expectancy in Singapore is better than it is in Australia. And the huge leap in longevity has been driven by intentional government policy and investment. For example, mandatory nutritional labelling. What do you think about that?
0: Absolutely perfect. Spot on.
1: Mm-hmm.
0: And there's a huge amount of natural fresh food.
1: Yes. Yep. Strict government limits on vehicle quotas and heavy taxation mean it is very unlikely that you will drive a car in Singapore.
0: Quite. And then there is no need because their transport system is so fabulous. So I was there 30 years ago mm-hmm. and trucks, you know, tradies, you know, they had a little round bulb on top. And if you went over 50, that little bulb went off and you got charged. Mm-hmm. You know, the police mm-hmm. came straight away and got it. So that was this is where the state works, mm-hmm. if you ask me, in a really good, positive way for its constituents.
1: Right. And, I mean, you were catching the trains in Europe, and this is the thing
0: absolutely.
1: About public transport.
0: Got it.
1: You have to walk to the train station. There's
0: yep.
1: your exercise. You have to sit in proximity to other people. There's your social interaction. This is not what you get if you sit behind the wheel of your massive American-style ute day after day after day. Right.
0: Got it.
1: In Singapore, and this is probably my favourite and I think most interesting thing that they've done. So remembering that a sense of connection, belonging and putting loved one first, this is what helps you get blue zone status. In Singapore, the government heavily subsidises property purchases through the proximity housing grant for those living with or within 4 kilometres of their parents or children, and they offer a general income tax relief if you

0: you support dependent parents. The government incentivizes you, Peter, to live close to mum, dad and the kids.
1: It's fantastic, isn't it?
0: What do you think about that?
2: Well, I think it's fantastic because what is the absolute down, when you drill down, Kat, it's about happiness.
0: Mm.
2: You know, there you are with your mum and there you are with your grandmother or your grandfather, whatever. It's about being happy.
0: If someone's sick, you can easily drop off some soup.
2: Got it.
0: Right? It's just a 4 kilometre trip.
2: It.
0: Maybe Got you it. Walk, catch the bus.
2: You do that or you meet them in the park.
0: Yep.
2: You have a look at, if you have a look at the geography of Singapore and have a look at that island of Greece where they've just, it is just the most beautiful. And we have got all that here.
0: We have a big country, obviously. Yes. We have a tyranny of distance to overcome.
2: We do, but in my case, I can just walk, you know, at 700 metres.
0: You can in your
2: And
0: village.
2: I'm on the bay, you know, and there's all those sort of things. So there is that thing, isn't it? But isn't it great that you have a government, a statutory body that's looking after its constituents in such depth, you know, that, we want you to live longer.
0: Yeah.
2: Is there anything cynical like you're going to pay more tax? The answer is no, because there's got to be a cut-off time, et cetera. So those are the sort of things. But we have it all here.
0: And we had a lot of it more often, I think,
2: Peter.
0: And then stuff like technology has got in the way. An irresponsible use of technology has got in the way. And progress for, I don't know, no good reason. I mean, you see it, for example, we're talking about packaging today.
2: Absolutely.
0: Right? We're talking about how even fresh fruit and veg in Australia is packaged to within an inch of its life, which not only sort of separates you even further from the realness of the stuff.
2: Yeah, it's one layer.
0: It creates this whole problem of waste.
2: Absolutely.
0: That you then have to deal with. Back in the day, and the packaging that won the award for best packaging in Australia was this milk keg, Pete, which is pretty well a modern version of what used to happen when the milkman would come
2: and leave it at the front
0: and leave it at the front door. It's almost like we've got to go backwards to come forwards in some ways.
2: Yeah, but we're selling it. We're selling ourselves off.
0: Okay,
2: you know, we really are. Really selling ourselves off. You know, off is a Queensland way of saying off. You know, and things like we are now progressing. No. We progress. You know, the breakdown of the language and where it came from is this. We are selling ourselves off to our friends across the Pacific. And this is a major, it's impacting in our food. We're walking around with our baseball caps on back the front. Why in names, why would you do that?
0: Well,
2: you know, because you want that over your face to gut. You know, there is something totally stupid. Well, we are just selling ourselves off. We've got to stand up and be Australians. And let's face it, you know, we live in a country that has the oldest society in the world.
0: And the benefit of a multicultural society where we've got plenty. My neighbour is Singaporean.
2: Yeah.
0: She cooks the best food.
2: Absolutely.
0: So we've got so many opportunities to live richer, fuller, better lives, Peter. And of course, the standard of living here is so great compared to a lot of places. Granted, I'm not down on everything. I just think, are we getting closer to blue zone goals of long, happy, healthy lives, or are we getting further away from them? And what could we do today to actually bring ourselves a little bit closer? You're probably going to say, go and eat a freshly made meal. What are you going to do today?
2: I could say that, but I think it's a little bit more what you're aiming at, Kat, is that, you know, there's got to be a better relationship between us and the people who make all the rules and regulations. We do have a say in this, you know. We do have a say in this.
0: Okay.
2: We can stop it. We can get in touch with our local member of parliament and say, for God's sake, do something about this. You know, we can take it all back.
0: All right, 1300 222 612 is the phone number if you would like to add your voice to the conversation this afternoon. My name is Kat Feeney and Peter Howard AM is your Friday friend. Peter, wonderful to have you back in Brisbane. Thank you very much for your time.
2: So good to see you again, Kat. Good day, everybody.
0: 1:05. And this is Jamiroquai on 612 ABC Brisbane, 91.7 ABC Gold Coast.

0: Jamiroquai, Love Philosophy on 612 ABC Brisbane, ABC Queensland. Certain parts of the state are going to see a drop in their next power bill. Find out if you're one of the lucky ones in your 1 o'clock news with Michael Bausch. After the 1 o'clock news, you'll be hearing about the Monte Carlo Grand Prix. There's going to be something very interesting about the Grand Prix this weekend. You'll hear what after the news. It's 1 o'clock.
1: I get in that aircraft of mine, open the throttle, and we're hurtling down the runway.
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0: ABC News, good afternoon. I'm Michael Bausch. Power bills are set to drop in regional Queensland, matching recent reductions in the state's southeast. Joshua McIntosh reports.
1: The Queensland Competition Authority has handed down its final pricing determination for the next financial year. It confirms a 6.9% drop in electricity costs for regional households and 8.1% for small businesses starting from July 1. Premier David Crisafulli says Ergon Energy must pass on the cut in full.
2: Think about what that means to everyday people. People are under an immense amount of pressure. Rising fuel prices, rising rents, rising interest rates.
1: The regional drop follows a similar downward trend in southeast Queensland. The Australian Energy Regulator recently locked in a double-digit cut in power bills for urban households.
0: There's been a brief court hearing for a Queensland boy charged with violent extremist offences. The 13-year-old was initially arrested last week after allegedly making threats at a Merribra service station. He was later charged with planning a school attack and possessing dangerous radical online material. A bail application in the Hervey Bay Children's Court was told the boy is currently in hospital. The matter was adjourned until June 17. Queensland police bosses have promised there'll be no job cuts during a major financial clean-up. A scathing review into the QPS has found government priorities were ignored and funds were misdirected, likely leaving a $400 million deficit. It's recommended about 280 roles be returned to the front line over 18 months. Deputy Commissioner Mark Kelly says unsworn positions that become vacant could be reallocated.
3: So we'll look at each and every role, determine whether it can go back to the front line, whether that's the person in the role or the position. We are really committed to making sure we get as many people to the front line that we need.
0: A Greens senator has accused the federal government of misleading the public over billions of dollars worth of cuts to the National Disability Insurance Scheme during a tense session of Senate estimates. Naz Campanella reports.
4: The federal government is looking to reduce spending on the NDIS by around $38.1 billion over 4 years. And Senator Jordan Steele-John has quizzed NDIS Minister Jenny McAllister about how those savings will be achieved. Senator Steele-John has accused the government of framing sweeping changes as measures to tackle fraud, while instead making savings by cutting supports to participants. He's pointed to Treasury modelling, which shows less than $1 billion of the $38 billion saving will be saved by anti-fraud measures. Senator Jenny McAllister hit back, saying he was conflating issues and that tackling fraud returns money to participants.
0: Australians are reporting fewer scams this year. New figures show ScamWatch, the federal government scam reporting website, logged just over 45,000 complaints in the March quarter. That's a drop of nearly 18% compared to the same time last year. The consumer watchdog says people still need to be wary if a website or ad creates urgency, promises high returns, or asks for payment or personal information up front. A new study shows the number of Australian-made children's shows on television has dropped significantly, raising major concerns for the industry. Jason Katsaris reports.
5: The report by Melbourne's RMIT University states that Australian kids' TV is navigating a profound cultural and industrial crisis after the removal of commercial quotas in 2020 triggered a 97% collapse in commercial investment. It also says the rising costs of live-action production has seen the ABC's output of children's content reduced by nearly 60% since 2019. Local screen content fosters social cohesion, according to the report, especially in the wake of the under-16's social media ban. It recommends mandates on local investment on both TV and streaming.
0: Briefly in sport, in the NRL, round 14 continues this evening with Melbourne hosting Newcastle while Canberra is at home against the Roosters in the late match. In the AFL, round 13 action sees Hawthorn take on the Western Bulldogs at the MCG. The weather for Queensland, scattered showers today for the Granite Belt, the North Tropical Coast and Northern Cape York, fine or mostly fine elsewhere. A few showers tomorrow for the Fraser Coast, the southeast coastal fringe as well as Northern Cape York. Fine, though, for the rest of the state. Brisbane and the Gold Coast, 9 to 22. The Sunshine Coast, 10 to 21. And at Ipswich, 5 to 23. On Moreton Bay, seas around 1 metre. ABC News.
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7: 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Welcome to Afternoons with Kat Feeney.
8: 5 minutes past one, ahead, sunshine state by name and by nature. Maybe you've got plans for the great southeast Queensland outdoors this weekend. Make sure you slip, slop, slap if you do. But have you heard about the new skin cancer warning? Apparently, people who are injecting peptides for the sake of a tanned skin look are suffering all sorts of awful side effects, including skin cancer risks. You're going to hear more shortly. Plus, how cheerleaders from Brisbane found their way into a major international competition. And imagine that you found yourself caught in a life-threatening situation. What do you think would run through your mind?
9: Like, I was like, this is the end, right? I've held on to for this long, and this is it, right? Can't hold on any longer.
8: The motorcyclist saved by strangers, and how one of those Good Samaritans called this radio station. You'll hear what happened and why.

0: just after 1:30. I'm Kat Feeney. It's great to be with you this Friday afternoon. I've been asking you to tell me about the packaging you just cannot stand or understand. You can't stand it. You can't understand why it exists in the first place. Heaven only knows what you're supposed to do with half the stuff. This is because packaging awards have been held, and the winner of a genuinely good package turns out to be a small Tasmanian company that manufactures a milk keg for coffee shops, cafes and the like. Big milk keg. It replaces 5 or 6 individual plastic milk bottles. The cafes can reuse this. The dairies do very well. It all seems to make sense, and it all sounds a little bit like the good old days when you would have your milk delivered, sometimes by horse and cart. Anyway, that's an example of good packaging, but I do feel as though we've got many examples of bad packaging. Mary at Emu Park, hello.
1: Hello.
0: What's the packaging that you have as your pet peeve?
1: Your pet peeve was the avos.
0: Oh, yeah, the netting on the avocados.
1: Right. Well, the avocados themselves, if you can actually get the time to eat them when they're ripe,
0: yeah,
1: it's a pretty good deal. And the netting, you can roll up in a ball and do some cleaning with it.
0: Oh, really? Like, how would you use it to clean, Mary?
1: like with a bit of toothpaste in a stainless steel sink.
0: Okay. So, yeah. So use the plastic netting as a scrubbing implement.
1: Implement, yes.
0: Yeah, okay. I just wish it wasn't plastic netting, you know? Like, couldn't it have been paper bags like the mushrooms at the supermarket? I do see the value for money because quite often
1: totally agree. Everything's plastic.
0: Yeah.
1: I'm house and dog sitting. The dogs are real. They're not plastic. Well, they could be a percentage. But the interior, which is probably good for me, the interior plants are plastic and you cannot tell the difference. And I have been accused of watering plastic plants because they look so real.
0: Mary, that is very amusing. Thank you. And the plastic plants are interesting, aren't they? Like if you are so low maintenance, you can't do the regular watering of real plants and you go plastic. Okay, but you're kind of missing out on a lot of the good stuff, aren't you? Like actual plants will help filter the air. Actual plants might be little homes for little insects that we need to sustain our biodiversity. What is the packaging that really peeves you? 1300 222 612. Vent your spleen this afternoon on 612 ABC Brisbane, ABC Queensland. Can't they come up with a better way to do half this stuff? Why do the stickers on fruit need to be plastic? Could you make them paper? I don't know. You tell me. 1300 222 612. This is Bachman Turner Overdrive. I'm Kat Feeney on 612 ABC Brisbane.

Brockman Turner Overdrive on 612 ABC Brisbane. 91.7 ABC Gold Coast. You ain't seen nothing yet. My name is Kat Feeney and it is a 1:15. A couple of years after that song was released, something pretty tragic happened in the world of music. Elvis Presley, the king, left the building for the last time. And I mention this because, as you know, many believe he's not really gone. In fact, you will find a fair few Elvises at the Gold Coast this weekend because Elvis tribute shows are part of the Coolie Rocks On Festival, which has kicked off at Coolangatta. Not only is it tribute shows, it's car cruise culture, pin-ups, the works. It ends Sunday, so it's now or never.

0: Cha-cha-cha. By the way, it's the track with the slowest corner in the F1. Monte Carlo's famous Fairmont hairpin forces drivers to break down to speeds of under 50 kilometres an hour. So how will the new generation of vehicles handle the turn, and will Australia's Oscar Piastri manage to make McLaren proud at their 1,000th Grand Prix this weekend? More in sports with Jess after this.
1: I'm Bern Young. 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
2: This is Kat Feeney. 612 ABC Brisbane and Queensland. It's golden ticket time. This is your chance to go into the draw for one of 612 ABC Brisbane's golden tickets. Call now 1300 222 612. You could win tickets to some of Brisbane's biggest events and experiences. Like Robbie Williams Live, The Book of Mormon at QPAC, VIP access to the Abbey Festival, Shake and Stir's new production of Macbeth, and multiple event pass to Wynnum Fringe. All you need to do is call now. 1300 222 612.
0: Quarter past one, ahead of the Queensland Day mega round tomorrow, in which all of the Queensland teams and all the codes will go head-to-head at various places across this great state. Jess Stewart. Attention will also be turning to Monte Carlo, not the biscuit, the place. By the way, what is your favourite Korean between biscuit? Are you a Monte Carlo kind of gal, or are you like the old Kingston?
3: No, I like the shortbread cream.
0: Oh, you do?
3: Yeah, just a basic shortbread cream.
0: Does anyone like the orange cream? I don't think anyone does.
3: No.
0: Anyway, I'm yet to meet them.
3: I do like a Monte Carlo, but
0: I love a Monte Carlo. I've tried to make them. I've made them before. They're actually very fun to make. But the reason we're talking about Monte Carlo, the place, is because the race is this weekend. A couple of interesting things are happening. Third place Formula One driver Charles Leclerc has agreed to a new long-term contract for his team, Charles Leclerc. And the deal comes as he gets ready to race at his home track. And the curious thing is, Jess, I only learned today that whilst he won back in 2024, only one other local has won that event. They reckon it's kind of like cursed for the Monégasque drivers. That's what you're called if you're from Monte Carlo, apparently.
3: There you go.
0: Monégasque. I'm probably butchering the pronunciation of that one as well. What else do we need to keep our eyes peeled for at the Grand Prix this weekend?
3: Just that Oscar needs to start picking up some more points, I think. Yeah. I think he's sitting, sixth on the driver standings. Kimi Antonelli's got a good, runaway now, and followed by George Russell, his teammate, in second, two. And then I think it's the Ferrari pair, 3-4, Lewis Hamilton, Charles Leclerc. And then it goes to the McLaren pair after that. So, yeah, Oscar needs to start picking up some points. He was third in the corresponding race last year. It was his teammate, Lando, that took the Monaco event out. So, yeah, it's a big weekend on the Grand Prix front.
0: It's McLaren's 1,000th Grand Prix too. They debuted at that track years ago. So a little extra pressure on young Mr. Piastri. We'll wait and see what happens in the race on 612 ABC Brisbane and 91.7 ABC Gold Coast. Jess Stewart is with you from ABC Sport. I'm Kat Feeney. And to the tennis, where Polish tennis player Maja Falińska. No, I stuffed that one up as well.
3: I think it's Maja.
0: Maja Falińska.
3: Falińska.
0: Yeah.
3: But it's not spelt anywhere like that.
0: No.
3: It's Maja Falińska, but it's spelt like
0: C-H-W-A-L-I-N-S-K-A.
3: Yes.
0: So Maja Falińska.
3: Let's call her Maja.
0: Is trying to come to terms with being the first qualifier in history to reach the women's singles final at the French Open. Just listen to this.
4: I feel like I'm in the bubble, I would say. I don't know what's going on. I'm just very happy to be here. I just try to focus on every single match, give my all. And then after the tournament, there will be time to process it and breathe in, breathe out.
0: She can't believe it. For people who don't follow the tennis, why is this a big deal, Jess?
3: Well, she's a qualifier, so that just doesn't happen. A qualifier to go all the way through from qualifying to the final is unheard of, really. I think I saw something today that her outfit, has changed dramatically through the 2 weeks because she has no sponsors. And by, like, you know, she was an unsponsored athlete effectively because she was a qualifier. And now if you look at what she was wearing last night, she had like brands that were sewed patches. It's a kind of an indication of what a fortnight can be like the longer the tournament goes for, you know, qualifiers. So it's an amazing story. But on the other hand, you've got Mira Andreeva, the 19-year-old. I just literally checked, and if she wins, she will win at 19 years and about 30-something days old, which puts her into fourth position on the youngest ever at French Open.
0: Who else was young and won?
3: Steffi Graf, I think, won.
0: Okay, as a teenager.
3: Yeah, so it would put her, you know, ahead of Iga Swiatek, who won there as 19-year-old as well. So, yeah, that would be a huge... Either way, there's a good storyline, right? And it's her first, for both of them, their first major title. But yeah, good storyline on both sides,
0: okay.
3: I think.
0: Okay. And then just finally, on the home front, Geelong went down to Adelaide by 1 point last night. But it was the interaction between the coach, Chris Scott, and some Crows fans that's made headlines today, Jess. Apparently he called the fans Nuffies. Not Nufty.
3: Nuffies.
0: We love that Australian vernacular. What's going on here? He was upset about the fact that coaches had to walk through the crowd.
3: Yeah, so Adelaide Oval's one of the rare or few ovals where they have to kind of walk through the crowd or the kind of race to the crowd to get from the coach's box to the field. And I think as he was kind of making that walk, he obviously was on the end of some pretty nasty words from some fans.
0: Some Nuffies.
3: Yeah, some Nuffies, as he calls them.
0: The Nuffing.
3: Yeah, he wasn't happy about it.
0: All right. Jess Stewart, thank you very much.
3: Thank you.
0: On 612 ABC Brisbane, 91.7 ABC Gold Coast. Jess is with ABC Sport. And if you're keen on sport, stay listening to the station. 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It's a huge weekend of sport for Queensland sides this weekend. Saturday, it's the North Queensland Cowboys and Dolphins, the Broncos Titans. Sunday, by the way, in the NRL, West Tigers, Penrith Panthers, and then the Cronulla Sharks and St George Illawarra Dragons. Live and ad-free, 612 ABC Brisbane, 91.7 ABC Gold Coast. Now, I did mention the Formula One. If you're keen for a little bit of motorsport closer to home, this weekend, Willowbank is hosting the Gulf Western Oil Winter Nationals, which means massive drag racing in action. Throughout the weekend, qualifying and main feature runs continue Saturday and Sunday.

In a moment, a team doing Brisbane and Australia proud at a major international competition. A competition for cheerleading. You'll have the full story after this.

0: The Young Rascals on 612 of ABC Brisbane and ABC Gold Coast. My name is Kat Fenny. We've been talking about your pet packaging peeves this afternoon. And Sue has said, look, my pet peeve is the Chupa Chups. One of the grandkids loves them, but you can't get the plastic covering off no matter how hard you try. Sue at Sherwood, you are not alone. I have had to take to a Chupa Chup with a pair of scissors. And I'm not saying I came off best. Thank you very much. Keep your texts coming. 0467 922 612.
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2: Ready? Okay. I'm sexy. I'm cute. I'm popular to boot.
3: Be aggressive. Be aggressive.
4: Okay, we're down a cheerleader.
0: This is the sound of cheerleaders in the movies, but does it sound anything like that in real life? And by the way, given that a lot of movies about cheerleading are based in the United States, just how strong is cheerleading culture here in Queensland? Well, the answer is very. To tell you a little bit more about it, you're joined by Roseanne Stewart, the company business director of the Madeline Stewart Dance Company. And you're just back from the USA with a couple of teams who won gold. Tell us all about what's happened.
5: Well, we took two 100% disability teams to America, and we competed in the two hip-hop divisions, Special Olympics hip-hop and Special Abilities hip-hops. And it was the first time ever that Australia has sent two teams completely with disabilities.
0: What needed to be done to qualify in the first place? Like, you've just come back, and I'm guessing this is the end of a very long journey to this point, to the point where you won gold. Take me back to the beginning.
5: So we had auditions in August. Uh-huh. It actually started last year when the Australian Cheer Union took over a unified team for the first time ever with 25% of the disabilities team with disabilities. But this year we wanted to take 100% teams of disabilities. So last August, September, we started auditions. And in November, we started rehearsing every weekend, getting prepared to leave in April for the competition.
0: Okay. So all of that work equals great success, but what does this mean? It's more than just gold medals, isn't it, Madeline?
5: Absolutely.
0: Roseanne. Madeline is your beautiful daughter who runs the company you work for.
5: Yes. So it is so much more than the gold medals. This was about inclusion. This was about a step forward for disability in the dance and cheer industry. I mean, for us to send two teams over to represent Australia in this division for the first time, that just, and not only did we send them over, but we won, it just shows what people with disabilities are capable of if they're given the opportunity and they're championed to do something like this. And I think that that's a huge step forward in this industry.
0: Yeah. Actually, I mentioned your daughter. Tell me about Madeline and the company and why it exists and its aims.
5: So Madeline, you may know her as an international model. She started modelling 10 years ago and she travelled overseas extensively for the last 10 years. She modelled in over 100 countries and she's done 8 seasons in New York Fashion Week, Russia, China, Lebanon, Ukraine, Paris. She was the first model with Down syndrome to model in most of these high-end shows. And back then, getting into a dance school, even now into a mainstream dance school, is very hard. And she wanted to give back. So we created the Madeline Stewart Dance Company. And now we have over 350 students with disabilities in classes from the Sunshine Coast right through to the Gold Coast.
0: And a couple of gold medals in the cabinet. Not the only trophies, I'm sure, in the history or in the future of this company. This is pretty special. Roseanne, what does it mean to you to be a part of this?
5: Oh, I'm so proud. I feel so blessed every day. I mean, when parents contact us or support people contact us and say we have someone who's interested in the arts, they want to dance, they haven't been able to go to a dance school, and we just want to open our arms and give them that opportunity, because to see the growth in our students, not only their personalities, their confidence, their fitness, their friendship circles, it just makes me smile. It gives me purpose and I just absolutely love it.
0: So on that point, what do you say to anyone who's listening and has ears pricking up because they're thinking they might know someone who might be keen on cheerleading or dancing? How do you get involved?
5: Oh, everyone's welcome to come along for a free trial. They just need to reach out to us. Give me a call, 0428 156688, or grab our website, which is madelinestewartdancecompany.com. Send us a line and you are welcome. Everyone is welcome. We just as I said, feel so blessed every time we get a new student.
0: Well, it's quite an accomplishment on so many levels. Thank you so much for taking some time to update us on the win, and all the best for the next season.
5: Thank you. We have competitions very soon.
0: I bet you do. Roseanne Stewart, the business director at the Madeline Stewart Dance Company. A couple of teams from the company headed over to the United States, representing us in an international competition, and brought back the gold. Really good stuff. My name is Kat Feeney. You're on 612 ABC Brisbane, 91.7 ABC Gold Coast, on air, online, and via ABC Listen. 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
0: G'day. If you have just joined from regional Queensland, great to have you along. Isolated showers on the Granite Belt today, the North Tropical Coast and Northern Cape York Peninsula. Partly cloudy in the southern interior, but pretty sunny elsewhere. Moderate to fresh and gusty west to southwesterly winds in the rest of the southeast, and light to moderate southeast to southwesterly winds elsewhere. Fairly wintry day, in other words. Look, just ahead this arvo, a recurring nightmare. Why one past Premier of Queensland fears the apparent rise and rise of Pauline Hanson's One Nation Party. And could the right-leaning party claim the state's top job at the next election? And you've been hearing about the spread of the Varroa mite, how it's killing off bee colonies in Queensland. Well, you're about to hear why some of Queensland's urban beekeepers are keen to take matters into their own hands. And your hour of music power. Steve Bell, Music Industry Insider, joining you from 2 p.m. He has programmed a brilliant playlist around the theme everybody. But will your favourite song with that word in the title make the programmer's cut? You'll find out later on this afternoon. I'm Kat Feeney, and I am keen to cut out silly packaging. Don't you sometimes find yourself perusing the aisles of the supermarket or whatever and just sort of looking at the packaging that they're using? And wondering whether it's necessary, wondering whether we really need to wrap everything in plastic. It seems like more and more stuff is being packaged these days, which is kind of counter to what I suppose the prevailing wisdom is, which is we've got a problem with landfill in this country, we've got a problem with rubbish, and we really need to reduce the amount of packaging. Well, they've just had some fairly significant packaging awards organised by the Marine Conservation Society, WWF Australia, and the Plastic Free Foundation. And they have given an award out to the best packaging in the country, a Tasmanian company called The Udder Way, which has created refillable 18-litre milk kegs. That's pretty cool when you think about it, isn't it? It's for cafes, coffee shops, possibly hospitals, etc. Beer kegs for baristas, basically. Once empty, they are sent back to the dairy to be cleaned, refilled, and returned. And one keg saves 9 plastic milk bottles. Not only that, it sounds a little bit like the good old days of milk delivery, doesn't it? So what packaging peeve do you have? And do you reckon there could be a better way? Nancy, you're at Paddington, and it's hard plastic with soft plastic that is your pet peeve. Tell me more, Nancy. Hi.
6: Hi, Kat. Thank you, and happy World Environment Day. Look, I go mental when I open my my beef or chicken mince, and I, at the end of cooking with it, have that shrink wrap on top of the plastic, the hard plastic that can actually be recycled. That drives me mental.
0: Because you're trying your best, aren't you? You want to shove the hard plastic in the recycle bin, but when it's got all the little bits of soft plastic, you're
6: it
0: not really supposed to.
6: It takes forever to get it, to peel it off.
0: Yeah.
6: Or if other family members just chuck it in the bin, the recycle bin, with the soft plastic on it. And so, yeah, I just think there's got to be a better way.
0: I think so as well. How was it done before? I mean, this is so much of this stuff, there was another way of doing it. And then we decided to not do it like that anymore. Like, I guess you would buy your meat straight from the butcher and they'd just wrap it in paper for you.
6: Yeah, I think that's right. Or you'd get just a plastic bag and you'd be able to throw out that plastic bag. I mean, they do like the structured plastic because you can use it for craft and other things.
0: Yeah, that's true.
6: But, yeah, it's the shrink wrap that's got to be done away with.
0: Nancy at Paddington, thank you very much. Maybe you found a use for your packaging. Maybe you're extending the life of that packaging by popping it in the useful box or similar. 1300 222 612 is the phone number. Maybe you've got a smart idea about reducing the amount of packaging in your world. Deb on the Gold Coast, you say, oh, Kat, they could just invent a screen that would ID fruit and veg. Then all those little plastic labels could be gone. Deb, thank you. I mean, look, we're putting people on the moon. We've created artificial intelligence that's supposed to be able to solve all the world's problems. So why are we still dealing with this crap? Trish at Ipswich, you say, going to a butcher, choosing your own meat. That was priceless. And as we've just been discussing, now it's all in some weird plastic tray wrapped in cling film or plastic. Thumbs down from you, Trish at Ipswich. Thank you very much for your messages. Keep them coming, 0467 922 612, or you can telephone on 1300 222 612. If only we could turn back time. This is Cher. But with all of the benefits of the progress made, right? Best of both worlds, please. If I could-

0: That's Cher's Turn Back Time on 612 ABC Brisbane, ABC Queensland, where it's 20 minutes to 2. Mega round tomorrow for Queensland Day. The Brisbane Lions and the Suns head-to-head at Carrara. The Sunny Coast Lightning and the Brisbane Firebirds playing Mount Gravatt in Brisbane. Meanwhile, hello Townsville. You're hosting the Cowboys-Dolphins game for the NRL and the Broncos and the Titans are locked in for Lang Park. I just thought I'd mention that if you want to see real Broncos in action, in Brisbane this weekend, the Professional Bull Riders Monster Energy Tour will hit Boondall. It's the origin edition of the bull riding series. It's round two and it's at the Brisbane Entertainment Centre on Saturday, June 6th from 7 p.m.
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1: 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Rawhide. Cut them out.
2: Ride them in.
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1: in rawhide.
0: Some of the other big news stories in Queensland in a moment. A little later on, your guide to all of the other good stuff that's going on across the weekend when the Queensland party line kicks off. But I've been talking with you about your pet packaging peeves, the Savo. Is there a better way? Jeff, you're at Nambour. Hello.
3: Hi.
0: What is it that you've noticed?
3: Well, my first one is mixed packaging, so plastic and cardboard. So, like, on gluten-free spaghetti packets, there's a little plastic window and you have to get in the cardboard packaging and peel that out to recycle the cardboard. So that's quite annoying. And the other one is long-life milk containers.
0: Oh no. We lost Jeff at Nambour. He was just about to make an excellent point about long-life milk containers and how annoying they are to work with. Jeff, I've got you back. What is it about the long-life milk, mate?
3: Hello?
0: Hello. Sorry, cut you off there. What was it with the long-life milk?
3: So, yeah, there's a recycling symbol on it, but it says check locality, so...

0: some councils or some areas do recycle them and others don't. But to figure that out, I've been putting them in recycling for quite a while and I just discovered that my area doesn't recycle them.
1: Oh, no, Jeff. And that makes it... You'd think with QR codes these days we could figure out an easier way to just sort of distribute this information. And if one council can do it, how can we help other councils to do... I mean...
0: That's actually a great idea to put a QR code on Long Life Milk so people can just check.
1: There we go. There we go. See what happens when the Brains Trust of the ABC gets together. Jeff at Nambour, thank you. You're packaging peeve and is there a better way? 1300 222 612 is the phone number. That's 1300 222 612.
2: This is 612 ABC Brisbane and Queensland with Kat Feeney.
1: Okay, let's take a look at the news now, beginning with the fact that the Queensland government says work is underway to boost frontline policing in the wake of a damning review into the Queensland Police Service. An independent audit has found the service ignored government priorities in spending and buying practices. The alleged mismanagements left a likely $400 million deficit.
3: Every cent of taxpayers' money we need to make sure is being spent on what they want it spent on, and that is more police on the front line responding to their calls for service and driving down crime.
1: As the Police Minister Dan Purdy reckons, the government's committed to ensuring the focus shifts to frontline services. Meanwhile, former Queensland Premier Rob Borbidge says the rising popularity of One Nation should send a shudder through Conservative ranks.
4: That remains to be seen, but certainly it's starting to look like a recurring nightmare as far as Conservative politics is looking. So the alarm bells are ringing.
1: Mr. Borbidge lost office as Nationals leader in 1998 after One Nation won an historic 11 seats in the Queensland Parliament. He's told the ABC's Stateline program recent opinion polling and electoral wins for Pauline Hanson's party interstate suggest it may be a case of history repeating.
4: I would like to think that as the election gets closer, as the major political parties are put under closer scrutiny, then we'll see a resurgence in the Liberal National vote at a federal level. But that remains to be seen. I mean, there's dangerous waters ahead.
1: The next election in Queensland is 2 years away. And dermatologists are sounding the alarm over potential skin cancer risks associated with unsafe and unregulated peptides. Australian skin specialists say they're increasingly seeing adverse impacts as a result of patients injecting a peptide that stimulates tanning. It's been driven by social media users promoting the supposed benefits of peptides like melatonin 2 for health and beauty.
5: There has been numerous case reports in medical literature of moles changing quickly and melanomas developing a lot quicker than its natural evolution in people who have used melanotan. There have also been many other side effects reported, such as nausea, vomiting, headaches, kidney failure.
1: And that is dermatologist Leona Yip. You can read more about that story on the ABC News website. My name's Kat Finney. That's you broadly up to speed on some of the big news stories in the state this afternoon. 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Stand by for your Queensland party line, your guide to some of the great things going on in this great state this weekend.
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1: Well, it's really a story, isn't it? You might have heard about it. The incredible story of the motorcyclist saved from an almost certain death by Good Samaritans following a crash on Gympie Road at Kedron in Brisbane earlier this week. Two vehicles had collided, sending one onto the top of rider Tyler Weeb. Now, he was pinned underneath for around 2 minutes before a group of bystanders raced to his rescue. Speaking from his hospital bed, the father of two recounted the moment he thought he was going to die.
8: My head and my chest were under the car. The tire was on my chest. And, yeah, that's where I was just trying to flail my legs as much as possible just to let people know I was, like, there and, you know, still kicking kind of thing, right? Literally and figuratively. And then it was like, man, I'm dying. like, this is it.

0: channel. So, you know, wife and two kids, like, they're not here, and, you know, this is it. So, yeah.
1: Pretty extraordinary stuff. That was Tyler Weeb speaking with reporter Christina Puljak. On 612 ABC Brisbane's breakfast program today, Craig and Loretta received a call from a man named Gareth. Now, it just so happens he was one of those strangers who leapt into action. And his interview highlighted everything that is good in our world.
2: Look, I had absolutely no idea it was that severe. I'm a first aider. I've been with the volunteer fireys previously. I've been part of search and rescue and been involved with victims of violent crime in the past. So I'm familiar with emergency services. So when I approached it, I just saw this massive plume of white smoke and a vehicle that was obviously in the wrong direction. So we just jumped out, saw a

0: obviously in the wrong direction. So we just jumped out, saw a whole lot of people running, a couple of legs sort of flailing, half a torso, and then it dawned on us that, geez, this guy's under the car. So we just put our shoulders to the back of the vehicle, and all I remember saying is just 1, 2, 3, lift, 1, 2, 3, lift. And I've never witnessed such a combined strength from complete strangers to lift this vehicle off this guy's head. It was just incredible.
1: That is, the way you describe it is amazing. And Gareth, you talked about that group effort and your experience. Were you calling the directions, telling them what to do?
0: It was just sort of instinct. I don't know if anyone was listening, but I just thought, well, you know, if I can give some sort of timing, maybe it'll help. I mean, in that situation, it was just everybody's sort of talking and everybody's trying to sort of give instructions. And, you know, just the combined effort from community just to save a complete stranger is, with everything that's bad in the world at the moment, to witness something good really puts a little bit of faith in humanity that, you know what, we might actually be okay.
2: And Gareth, had you been driving past? You said you saw the accident scene and just pulled up and went running towards it. Were you just on your way to work for the day? Like, what was your mindset at the time?
0: Yeah, look, I was in a pretty casual mindset. I just started a new job this week, so I was heading up to McDowell on the north side. And I just saw the situation. I thought, geez, you know, I better sort of go and see what's, you know, if I can lend some help. We had a registered nurse there. And if she's listening, she was absolutely amazing. Because when you're doing your first aid training, you're always taught to put the patient into the recovery position to avoid any choking hazards.
2: Yes.
0: And with the situation, she said, leave him, do not touch him. Because he had his helmet on, and I thought, well, okay, if he has any head injuries, his helmet's going to protect him. But she was amazing. She just took over, and then we stood back, and I said, all right, guys, let's do some traffic control so we can keep the scene safe. Emergency services came. A police officer then came around, gave him a fist bump, and I said, mate, is there anything else? He says, no, you're done. I said, thanks very much, and off I went. So to know that he got to the hospital safely, into care is really all we need. The guy's a legend for surviving those injuries.
1: Well, yeah, and you guys are all legends as well. Gareth, there was that moment where you lifted it and I think it fell back again. He described it. What happened in that moment?
0: It was just really a case of when I was going 1, 2, 3, lift, I do remember going back down slightly and then everybody just heaved one last time. And I think it was just enough for somebody just to lift him up. As he said, it was sitting on his helmet. I reckon the helmet saved him. But it's just that, you know, a couple of millimetres, just enough to pull him out. And then just that big sigh of relief when she actually saw him there. The registered nurse said, what's your name? He was in pain. But again, you know, as a first responder, you know, well, the guy's in pain, he's conscious, and that's a really good thing, because if they're unconscious, then it can go real bad real quick.
3: 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My name's Kat Feeney. It's 10 minutes to 2. After 2 o'clock, your Queensland Hour of Music Power. 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
8: Harper, may I help you? 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
3: Welcome to the Queensland Party Line, your Friday segment where you get to hear what's happening across the state or spruik an event you're involved with. The way it works is simple. 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You'll have a couple of minutes to tell Queensland what they need to know about your party, but be quick. because the party line gets crowded and you never know when someone's going to crash your call. Let's see who we're joined by this afternoon, beginning

0: with Jason Robig, owner of Be All Natural. Hi, Jason. What's happening?
1: Oh, we've got a beautiful festival on this Sunday at 9 a.m. at Griffith University at Meadowbrook. It's the Logan Eco Action Festival. We've got Jamie Jury out there having a chat, Dr. Ann Jones, and even myself doing a bit of a talk on pollinators in the garden. We've also got free rides for the kids, a multitude of other people out there with the environment in mind and what we can do to support our environment and the people that do the work behind it.
0: How important
1: out there, it's free entry.
0: How important is it to get behind the bees right now, Jason?
1: Oh, now more than ever. We're on our knees, but hey, that's what we're here for. We're prime producers. We're here to make the world a better place. So get behind everyone and get behind the bees, yes.
0: No bees, no trees, no me's. Jason Robig, that sounds like a pretty impressive weekend of activity. That's the Logan Eco Action Festival. But someone has bumped Jason off. Simon Hewitt is here now. Hello, Simon. What's happening?
2: G'day, Kat. Well, we're celebrating a big birthday this weekend. I'm Artistic Director of the Queensland Youth Orchestras, and it's our 60th birthday party, and we're inviting all of Brisbane to come along. It all starts tomorrow, Saturday the 6th of June, with an open day at our historic home, the Old Museum in Bowen Hills. It's a completely free community event, so whether you're an avid music lover, a young aspiring musician, or just looking for a fantastic day out with your family, there'll be something for everyone. We offer at QIO unrivaled musical training to 500 of our state's most talented young musicians aged 8 to 25. And tomorrow's your chance to take a peek behind the scenes and just experience the camaraderie and fun of kids learning to make music together.
0: Smiles.
2: There'll be pop-up performances all around the old museum, outdoors in the heritage gardens. There'll be food trucks, a range of children's activities. Families with little kids can experience performances of Peter and the Wolf and the Carnival of the Animals in the Old Museum Concert Hall, and a specially formed QIO Alumni Orchestra will perform excerpts from Jurassic Park, which is a reminder of those days when there were still dinosaurs at the Old Museum.
0: Wow. Simon, that sounds great, but you have been bumped by Ariel from the Loft Barbership Community Workshop. Ariel, hello. What's happening?
3: Hi, how are you going?
0: Great, thanks. What's going on?
3: Oh, we've got a free workshop this Sunday down at the Loft Barbershop in Browns Plains, and we're teaching parents and guardians how to give their kids a short, back and sides, tidy haircut for free. We have giveaways, we've got some great sponsors, and the Mayor of Logan will be attending, and he's getting behind it. And you'll also be learning from one of the top barber educators in Australia, which is my husband, Lance Liufau. And, yeah. It's going to be a great day.
0: Short back and sides done with style. Ariel, they are essential skills. Thank you very much. On 612 ABC Brisbane and ABC Queensland, this is your Queensland party line at 2:05. And joining you now, Terry Horrocks, who's Education Director at the Museum of Underwater Art. Kerry, hi, what's happening?
4: Hi. So much is happening up here in Townsville. We are moving straight into celebrations for World Oceans Day, which is actually on Monday. But starting tonight at the brewery in Townsville City, we've got a film screening of short films. They're international films that focus on the ocean. We also have a panel of scientists to answer questions. Saturday morning on Maggie, we've got a reef blitz at Pleasure Divers. Anybody can come along to these events. They are free. Saturday night back at the brewery, we've got an art exhibition and an art auction. So that's going to be a lot of fun. And both Sunday and Monday, we've got dive trips going out to the Museum of Underwater Art, where participants will be able to actually do some coral transplanting with the original conceptual artist, Jason Nicarez-Taylor, who's out from the UK. So that looks to just be spectacular. But tonight and tomorrow at the brewery, free events. You can get tickets via Eventbrite, but go straight to our website, moa/events.com, and you can book a place for any of those free events.
0: Kerry, that's a full menu. Enjoy tonight. Sid Burns here, though, from the North Queensland Gaelic Football Championship. Sid, hi, what's happening?
5: Hello, we are the Townsville Wolfhounds. Tomorrow at the Hermit Park Tigers Oval, we are hosting the first ever North Queensland Football Championship held in Townsville. We've got 150 players. Three clubs coming from Cairns and Port Douglas. We've got senior, intermediate, and masters games. There'll also be a hurling exhibition, which is another Irish sport similar to lacrosse. We've got smoke and grill, Perry's Coffee. We've got music by Maria Sharkley coming up from Sydney. It's a historic day. We've got Irish dancers, pipe bands playing. If you fancy a bit of Irish, Irish sport, Irish culture, come on down, free entry.
0: That sounds terrific, Sid. Thank you. But one final caller has come through on the party line, and that is Marcel at Holland Park. Hi, Marcel. What's happening?
6: Hi, yeah. We've got the Cameraholics annual Brisbane Camera Fair on Sunday.
0: Oh, yeah.
6: From 9:30 till 3:30. So that features 50 tables of photographic gear of all kinds for sale, mostly second-hand. It's only an annual event. We get a really good attendance. We had over 850 people last year.
0: Ooh, okay, so get in.
6: And there's a lot of good cameras. A lot of people are getting into using film, so there's a lot of usable cameras for sale, as well as collectible and vintage ones. There'll be film and all sorts of darkroom gear for sale. From film right through to digital.
0: Marcel at Holland Park, thank you very much. And that's another edition of your Queensland Party Line. My name's Kat Fenny. If you've got an event to spruik for next weekend, call now to register 1300 222 612. That's 1300 222 612.
7: 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With Kat Fenny.
0: After the 1 o'clock edition of your 2 o'clock edition of your ABC News, Steve Bell, music industry insider, will be joining you with his karaoke playlist. The theme this afternoon is everybody, but which two songs will be going head to head in the sing-along song contest? And will your favourite everybody song make the grade? You'll find out in a moment here on 612 ABC Brisbane and ABC Queensland. I'm Kat Feeney. 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
8: The community's great. 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
9: ABC News, good afternoon. I'm Michael Bausch. Police have revealed more details of their case against a Queensland boy charged with violent extremist offences. The 13-year-old was initially arrested last week after allegedly making threats at a Maryborough service station. He was later charged with planning a school attack and possessing dangerous radical online material. Acting Detective Superintendent Jason Hindmarsh says they've been going through seized devices and he couldn't rule out further charges.
10: We have identified documents on the devices which you could refer to as being called an attack plan. That was used in our evidence submissions to the magistrate, but I won't go into detail what that plan contains.
9: And a bail application was heard in the Hervey Bay Children's Court this morning. It was told the boy is currently in hospital. That matter was adjourned until June 17. Cheaper power bills are on the way for regional Queenslanders from next month. The state's pricing watchdog has finalised the new lower rates. It follows a price drop locked in for Brisbane and the southeast corner last month. Energy Minister David Janetsky has outlined the extent of the cuts.
11: Regional Queensland will see power price decreases, 6.9% for households, 8.1% for small and family businesses across regional Queensland.
9: A teenager charged over an alleged knife attack at a Toowoomba shopping centre on the Darling Downs has been denied bail. Aisling Brennan reports.
12: Police allege a 17-year-old Toowoomba boy stabbed a 19-year-old man with a machete at Grand Central Shopping Centre in Toowoomba's CBD on Wednesday. The boy was charged with several offences, including wounding. Police prosecutor Senior Constable Chris Wilson told the Toowoomba Magistrates Court during a bail application there had been a physical altercation between two groups inside the shopping centre when security guards arrived. Senior Constable Wilson told the court the 17-year-old allegedly had a machete while his co-accused pulled out a hunting knife to ward off security officers who were just doing their jobs. Acting Magistrate Rob Tara denied bail, saying the alleged offending was extraordinarily serious. The matter was adjourned to July.
9: Australia's financial regulator says it's taking action against people who are providing financial advice on social media without the appropriate licensing. ASIC Commissioner Alan Kirkland has told Senate Estimates the agency has carried out two rounds of compliance activity targeting so-called finfluencers. He says this has resulted in the regulator issuing formal warning letters to a number of people.
13: If people are operating in Australia and giving financial advice, then that's something that requires a licence or an authorisation from a licensee. And so over the last 2 years, we've undertaken two waves of action in relation to finfluencers.
9: Livestock managers say Chinese buyers are very keen to continue purchasing Australian beef despite China's crackdown on beef imports. China says it's ready to hit Australia with an additional 55% tariff in the coming days. Australia's already reached 90% of an annual beef import quota that China introduced at the start of the year. Andrew Cox from Meat and Livestock Australia says Australian beef products are very popular in China.
14: Our exporters have invested, the industry has invested in programs to build that demand and the reputation for Australian beef. So, of course, 55% tariff economically is very large and will certainly lead to a change in the volumes that are going into the market.
9: It's unclear how a United Nations peacekeeper was killed while serving in southern Lebanon. Israel has blamed Hezbollah for the mortar fire that killed the Serbian sergeant without providing evidence, but neither the UN nor the militant group have commented on that. Two other UNIFIL peacekeepers were injured in the strike. UN spokesman Stefan Dujarric says the Secretary General has condemned the death.
15: He expresses his deepest condolences to the families, to the friends and colleagues of the peacekeeper who died, and to the government and people of Serbia.
9: To the weather for Queensland, a few showers tomorrow for the Fraser Coast, the southeast coastal fringe and northern Cape York. Fine for the rest of the state, Brisbane and the Gold Coast 9 to 22, the Sunshine Coast 10 to 21 and at Ipswich 5 to 23. A few showers about the southeast on Sunday, Monday and Tuesday. On Moreton Bay, southwesterly winds reaching 25 knots, seas around 1 metre. 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
7: 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Welcome to Afternoons with Kat Feeney.
0: Here we go. All right, it is 5 minutes past two. It's my favourite part of a Friday afternoon. This is the part where I get to reveal to you the two songs that Steve Bell has selected for the sing-along song contest this afternoon. Steve Bell, by the way, is the bloke who owns Coolin by Sound. It's a record label. He has a record shop, Sonic Sherpa. He's a music journalist. He's a music man. He is, and he joins you every Friday with a fresh playlist of songs, six songs on his playlist, built around a theme. And there are always two songs that he couldn't squeeze onto his six-song list, and they're the songs that battle it out for your support. Now, I've told you already that the theme is everybody, and we've had some interesting text messages. Maybe you're hoping your favourite everybody song will make the cut. Maybe you're hoping there's an everybody song that you don't have to listen to. Well, let me just reveal to you the two songs that form the competition this afternoon so you can start thinking about which one you're keen to back for the win. Here's the first one. Tears for Fears, not bad. Maybe you want to vote for it. You can start voting now. Voting lines are open. 1300 222 612. That's the phone number, or you can text on 046792612. If you don't vote for your favourite song, there's a chance it mightn't be played. This is the other song you could vote for if you wanted to. Wang Chung's Everybody Have Fun Tonight. Does that feel right for your Friday? If it does, vote for it. 1300 222 612 is the number, or you can text on 046792612. 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

0: karaoke is the place to be.
1: Karaoke, as sung by Shelley Bishop, is the sing-along show that we look forward to each and every... Hello, Steve Bell.
2: G'day, Kat. How are you?
1: I'm good. We should sometimes put the mics on live when we play our songs because there's a bit of singing that goes on in the studio for karaoke. Maybe you're listening in your kitchen, on the construction site, wherever you're listening. Hopefully, you'll find something you can sing along to. Steve... We've got Alicia McLaren with us in studio this afternoon.
2: The coin.
1: You're the coin toss.
3: Kat Feeney, I'm really enjoying, I mean, it's an honour to be holding the ceremonial tossing coin. Great scene on this one. In the foreground, we have a koala up a eucalyptus tree.
1: Uh-huh.
3: And in the background, it looks like a cockatoo perched on the back of a wombat. That's the scene.
1: That's
3: on the
1: there we go.
3: Tossing
2: pretty
3: 50
2: Aussie.
3: Cent piece.
1: Fully. What year is it minted?
3: 04.
1: That's an 04 edition. Oh, that's a good year. That's a year I finished high school. It's a classic year. Steve Bell, just can I say on the list of songs that you've got for us this afternoon is the song that describes my entire philosophy on life.
2: Yes, I'm very aware you love that one.
1: Okay.
2: Got it in there.
1: Just wanted to put that out there. A couple of other interesting selections. The first song I have a very special place for in my heart.
2: Oh, great.
1: And we'll get to that in a moment. But we've got to figure out which songs we are supporting in the sing-along song contest. So we have Tears for Fears, Everybody Wants to Rule the World, and Wang Chung's Everybody Have Fun Tonight. So on the count of three, and Alicia, you can count us in, you and I will yell out the artist we want to back.
2: Okay.
1: Yeah. And if it's tie, then we go to toss. Okay, over to you, Ms. McLaren.
3: All right. 3, 2, 1.
1: Wang Chung!
3: It's a toss-up?
1: It's a toss-up. All right, if it's heads, it's Steve's. Tails, it's mine. What have we got, Alicia McLaren? Toss that coin. Oh, it's up. Oh, it's on the desk. What is it?
3: Heads.
1: It's heads. Oh, you've got it. Okay, that's fine.
2: You can have it
1: because I've got a text message here on the text line. Would you like me to read it to you?
2: Please.
1: Okay. When I announced earlier that the theme was everybody, Anonymous sent this message. For the love of everything good, please know everybody from Wang Chung. So I don't know if that's a indication of how Queensland feels about this song, Steve. But
2: I count that as one vote for Wang Chung.
1: All right, vote now if you want Steve and Wang Chung for the win. 1300 222 612, or you can text on 0467 922 612, or you can consider my song. Oh, smooth. Oh, gorgeous. Tears for Fears. Rule the world. Vote now. Alicia McLaren, thank you. I'll dispense you to the out-of-control control room for the tallying of the votes. Let's get into your first Everybody song, shall we, Steve?
2: Let's do it.
1: Let's do it. This is Blues Brothers. Everybody needs somebody to love. 612 ABC Brisbane and Queensland.

0: Yes. Blues Brothers, Steve Bell, you picked that one.
1: Chair dancing.
0: So good. So what's the story behind that song, though?
1: Well, it's Solomon Burke sang it first. He wrote it and sung it in the mid-60s. It wasn't a hit at the time, but then it just started getting covered by all these bands like Rolling Stones, Wilson Pickett, Small Faces, Dusty Springfield, Led Zeppelin. It just quietly became a classic. And then when the Blues Brothers, they had this moment there for a while. Like John Belushi, obviously, you know, the Blues Brothers as a concept goes back to Saturday Night Live, and that was this huge, massive success at the time. And
0: yeah.
1: Belushi had gone off into movies, you know, and he had a huge hit with Animal House, and Blues Brothers were, they'd gone into the real world. Like they were selling out these massive tours, and their first live album went to number one in the States. Like it's really hard to pinpoint exactly how massive he was. And so, yeah, Blues Brothers, the movie, you were just saying you only caught up with it a few years ago.
0: Yeah, during the COVID era when Andrew Leovold, who hosts our Classic Movie Reviews project every other Thursday, and I were looking back at the films to watch during lockdown, and that one came up. I'd never seen it before in my life, and I fell in love with it because, I don't know, it was just so uplifting and funny and weird and wonderful. It suited the mood perfectly, and that song especially just gets you going, doesn't it?
1: Favorite films, and that part is just, that song is such a pivotal moment in it. And it's a great, great song. I'm glad you love it.
0: It's a great, great playlist. I am loving your Everybody playlist this afternoon.
1: Oh, cool.
0: I love them usually, but I really, really love this one. Steve Bell is your music industry insider. If you've just joined, you're on 612 ABC Brisbane and Queensland, and you're going to hear the stories behind some songs that you've probably heard before. But just you wait until you hear what happened when they were being made. We're going to get to song two in a moment, but don't forget to vote in the sing-along song contest, The Battle Between Tears for Fears, Everybody Wants to Rule the World, and Wang Chung's Everybody Have Fun Tonight. Telephone or text 0467 922 612. On the text line, Ryan, very disappointed in you, Steve, because he wants to vote for the Backstreet Boys.
1: Oh.
0: I mean, we're not saying whether the Backstreet Boys appear on the playlist. I'm just saying you can't vote for it. Correct. It's not in the sing-along song contest.
1: Backstreet's back.
0: It is indeed. So many songs you could have put on the playlist, though, right?
2: Everybody hurts.
0: But that one's, that's not going to get up.
1: I just assumed it would be in, and then when I was finalising and I listened through, and it just didn't fit the vibe at all.
0: Sorry, R.E.M.
1: I'm
2: the sun keeps shining.
0: Oh. And no hurry.
1: Yeah, no, it's tough.
0: Okay. I kind of know why Black Box isn't on the list, I think. Yes. And I'm thinking
1: I think you're right.
0: Song number four.
1: Yeah.
0: Okay, well, we'll get to that in a moment. Let's talk about song two. What's next, Steve?
1: All right. 14-year-old me is very excited. We've got Uncanny X-Men, Everybody Wants to Work. They formed a few years earlier in the early 80s in the western suburbs of Melbourne, and they cut their teeth on the pub circuit out there. It was pretty rough. They were fun and irreverent. I loved them as a kid. It was like my sort of gateway to punk or something, you know. Like they just didn't take it anything seriously. And I read Brian Mannix's autobiography a few years ago. I bought it online. I got like copy number 10, you know, signed by him. He's like our Bogan Poet Laureate. It's quite remarkable. But yeah, this was from the Beach Party EP in 84. They were bubbling under. By the next year, their debut album, 'Cause Life Hurts, went to number two. They had 50 years. They were all over Countdown. Brian was co-hosting Countdown every second week. And then just for a couple of years there, they were massive. And yeah, I loved them. And this one's just about, as it says in the title, not wanting to work. I really, really empathised with this a lot through my life.
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0: 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This is your karaoke hour of music power. I'm Kat Fenny. That was song two. Song three after this.
1: Hi, this is Trevor Jackson. On Breakfast next week, you'll hear local news, local weather and local stories. 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

0: Died Pretty, Everybody Moves on 612 ABC Brisbane and ABC Queensland. My name is Kat Finney. Steve Bell picked that song for you Friday afternoon. Steve, thank you. Tell me about that one.
1: Well, they're a legendary Sydney band. That's how they're renowned, but they stretch right back to Brisbane. Like Rumpino, the singer-songwriter, he was spending a few years up here playing in bands like the 31st and then the early version of the Screaming Tribesmen with Mick Majoo. And that's when he crossed paths first with Brett Myers, a Brizzy musician who was playing in the End. And they're the key cornerstones of Died Pretty. They've been the through line for that amazing band. That song's from 89. It was a non-album standalone single. It's just, it's a beautiful and majestic, melancholic song about friendships and friendships lost. I love it. Weddo's Weddings Parties did an incredible cover of it as a B-side. And I remember a rock whiz when Dave Faulkner from The Gurus and Courtney Barnett did an awesome duo of it too. It's a great Aussie song.
0: It's great. I mean, we've got three more songs left on your official playlist and they are also excellent and very different in flavour and tempo to what we've just heard.
1: They sure are.
0: One of them is My Entire Philosophy for Life. But before we get to those songs, and Steve Bell, before we hear a little bit more about some of the songs that you haven't included in your Everybody playlist, never mind an update on the votes in the sing-along song contest, you have a very important job to do on 612 ABC Brisbane and Queensland. Are you ready?
1: I am.
0: Okay.
1: All right, we want to give a shout out to Tagulawa, Caboolture and Winton. It's your show day today and throughout the weekend. It's going to be a heap of fun. Tomorrow's Queensland Day, so it's also show day for Muttaburra and Yeppoon.
0: Yeah.
1: So it's all happening. Woo. It's going to be huge. But this year, if the Queensland show is celebrating an incredible 150 years, what a milestone. To mark this milestone, we're creating a special 150 acre quilt and we need your help. We're calling on you to craft, knit or sew a 15 by 15 centimetre square, something that represents your connection to the Ekka. All the squares will come together into one beautiful quilt and it'll be on display at the special 150 Ekka exhibition this August. If you want to get involved, just text QUILT to 0467 922 612 and help 612 ABC Brisbane celebrate 150 years of Ekka.
0: Oh, beautiful. That's gorgeous. Is that your first ever live radio read?
1: Oh, no, I had to do lots on 4ZZZ back in the
0: day. And I love that it's a live read for a community quilt as opposed to any kind of product that might help lubricate your car's engine.
1: Trying to think of what my connection to the Ekka Square would be. I'd probably have beer in it.
0: Oh, well, there we go.
1: And some rides and...
0: Yeah. Get quilting.
1: Show bag.
0: Steve Bell on 612 ABC Brisbane and ABC Queensland. Yeah, the plot thickens, doesn't it? Hey, hey, hey! All right.

0: That's Wang Chung. That's the song I'm supporting for the win in the sing-along song contest.
1: Is it?
0: Oh, no, that's right. I lost the collar and lost the coin toss. No, that's right. You're going with this one. And I'm going with this one. We're going to find out in a moment who's in front, and then we might have a little bit of a pitch to support the song that's losing at the halfway point. You can vote for your preferred song on 0467 922612. The song with the most support will be the last song played this afternoon. This is Karaoke. I'm Kat Fenny. Steve Bell's picked all the music for you. The theme is Everybody. Everybody get dangerous. Everybody get dangerous. But Weezer has not.
1: It's hard for me to not pick Weezer, but there you go.
0: Not made the cut.
2: Everybody knows. Everybody knows.
0: No Leonard.
1: I know. I would love to put Mr. Cohen in. Sad.
0: There were early text messages in support of this song. Streets back, all right. I'm trying to figure out which song excluded that one, because obviously Backstreet Boys was going to be on your list, but Four bumped it off.
1: Yeah.
0: The next song we're about to hear bumped that song off?
1: Yeah.
0: Oh, really?
1: Mm-hmm.
0: Okay. Very interesting. Well, let's... okay, in a moment you will find out which song was better than Backstreet Boys' Backstreet's Back. But first, I want to take you to the Out of Control control room. Alicia McLaren, Jay Bowman on the tools. McClaz? How are the votes falling?
3: Kat, not to speak out of turn, but dear listeners of the afternoon's program, you know, most days of the week, you guys love to exercise your right as unofficial music critic of the ABC playlist, I should say. This race is just telling me that when it comes down to it, you are largely uninterested in diverting from the path of highest rotation. Tears for all the way.
0: Tears for all the way. All right. McLaren, that's music to my ears. Thank you. And this is the song that you will be hearing if you continue to vote for it on 612 ABC Brisbane and Queensland. But let's try and level the score, shall we? Steve Bell, why should we vote for Wang Chung and you?
1: It's a great, it's a party anthem. It's an 80s classic, I'd say.
0: Say no more. Don't say more.
1: The London New Wave band, it's from their fourth album, Mosaic, from 86. So they'd been around a while. They'd broken through with Dance Hall Days a couple of years earlier, which maybe I walked down the aisle to that. And what was it? A chamber music version of that?
0: You're so cool.
1: But yeah, and in between, they'd done the soundtrack to the film To Live and Die in LA. Like, it's a really respected soundtrack, and not many bands can actually have that in their repertoire. The director had loved Dance Hall Days and one of the other singles from the last album, and got them to do the entire soundtrack, and they smashed it. Anyway, they approached this one, they just really wanted a hit. Yeah, so they just went for the most upbeat, fun sort of song you could imagine.
0: It's a fun song?
1: A lot of bands have referenced themselves in the lyrics of one of their songs, but to my knowledge, it's the only time that a band has ever referenced themselves as a verb. Like, everybody Wang Chung tonight. No one knows what that means. It's just put in for a bit of fun.
0: Use your imagination.
1: It was a massive hit. It went to number two in the States. It was top 10 here. But it wasn't a hit in England because Godley and Cream made their quite incredible film clip, but it was had so many sharp cuts that someone in England deemed that it was going to cause epileptic fits or something, which is crazy.
0: Well, especially in the era of TikTok, which is nothing but
1: So it got banned in the UK, like the clip, and that stopped it from, it went to 76 or something in the homeland, which is strange. But look, yeah, vote for it.
0: Vote for it.
1: It clearly needs a vote to go from what McLaren was saying.
0: Someone is saying, I don't know who you are, but you say, well, Wang Chung? I love both, but I love a Wang Chung. So someone knows what a Wang Chung is. Okay.
1: Please enlighten us.
0: I'd love to relieve us of our ignorance. Okay, you can also vote for this song. Tears for Fears or Wang Chung, who's it going to be for you? 1300-222-612 or text 0467 922612. Now for the song that bumped Backstreet Boys off the playlist. I'm just going to play it, and then you can tell us about it. Here we go.

pajamas live in effect, and I don't waste time. On the mic with a dope rhyme, jump to the rhythm, jump, jump to the rhythm, jump. And I'm here to combine beats and lyrics to make you shake your pants, take a chance.

0: CC and Music Factory, Steve Bell. Well, that was the song that clipped Backstreet Boys' wings.
1: Yeah.
0: It's kept them grounded for another week on karaoke here on 612 ABC Brisbane, ABC Queensland. Why don't you tell us the backstory behind that banger?
1: Oh, it was massive. It came out in 1990. Their New York City dance pop duo that was from their debut album, Gonna Make You Sweat. They offered it to another band. I think they were called Trilogy, the music, and they knocked it back. And the guys just went, oh, we'll just do it ourselves. And it was massive. It went to number one in the States. And I think it was three here in England. It's got a... The female vocalist story is pretty tragic. You sort of alluded to it before. Like, we talked about it one time when we played... Black Box. It's the singer Martha Wash. She was from the Weather Girls. Remember, It's Raining Men. Mm-hmm. She also then started doing a lot of these backing vocals for the dance tracks like this, because she's got such an amazing voice. And she recorded that thinking that she was doing the demo, like as a vocal guide for the main artist who was going to step in and do it. And to this day, she doesn't really know why that never happened. But she ended up suing all the bands because they always... They'd have these huge hits and, you know, she was an integral part of them, but they'd get models or whatever to come in and play the part, like, big, you know, because she was pretty big. And, yeah, she won a pretty massive lawsuit.
0: Good on her.
1: So, yeah, it's a great story in a way, but what a voice. And, look, that song's a couple of years ago, Time Out did a list of, you know, the 100 best party songs. I think that came in at number four, and it's on every list of best dance songs.
0: So good.
1: Yeah, 90s
0: so
1: classic.
0: Jason at Labrador had hoped to hear Everybody by Black Box. Of course, you know, but you can't have
1: one
0: both.
1: One or t'other, yeah.
0: Both. We've got so many great songs to play for you still. We've got two left on Steve's official playlist, and then the big battle for the people's pick, the sing-along song. Is it going to be Tears for Fears? Is it going to be Wang Chung? That's up to you. Vote for your preferred option now on 1300 222 612 or 0467 922 612. Steve, the next song is My Philosophy for Life. Why have you included it on your playlist?
1: Well, strictly speaking, it shouldn't make the cut because it doesn't say everybody in the lyrics. It's only in the title, but I've talked to you before and know how much this means to you, this one. Yeah. And I love it as well, so I was very happy to put it in. Baz Luhrmann's Everybody's Free to Wear Sunscreen. The single version came out in 1999. It had been on an album for a couple of years by then, but it was huge there for a while. It went to number one in England. It was a 97 column by a lady called Mary Schmick in the Chicago Sunday Tribune, but then it got... People thought it was a graduation or college commencement speech by Kurt Vonnegut, the author, for some reason. It was getting passed around in email chains, and everyone just thought for whatever reason that that's what it was. But and that's Baz Luhrmann was sent it and loved it and thought, I'm putting this to music. He just made the Romeo and Juliet, and the soundtrack had the song Everybody's Free to Feel Good by Roselli, oh, I can't remember what they're called. But yeah, he used that song, he sampled it all the way through, hence the title of this. But it's just an incredible song. It's just such a great column, and the way he's put it, turned it into a song, is outstanding, I reckon.
0: It's the only song you'll ever need.
2: Ladies and gentlemen, if I could offer you only one tip for the future, sunscreen would be it. The long-term benefits of sunscreen have been proved by scientists, whereas the rest of my advice has no basis more reliable than my own meandering experience. I will dispense this advice now. Enjoy the power and beauty of your youth. Oh, never mind. You will not understand the power and beauty of your youth until they've faded. But trust me, in 20 years, you'll look back at photos of yourself and recall in a way you can't grasp now how much possibility lay before you and how fabulous you really looked. You are not as fat as you imagine. Don't worry about the future, or worry, but know that worrying is as effective as trying to solve an algebra equation by chewing bubble gum. The real troubles in your life are apt to be things that never crossed your worried mind, the kind that blindsides you at 4 p.m. on some idle Tuesday. Do one thing every day that scares you. Sing. Don't be reckless with other people's hearts. Don't put up with people who are reckless with yours. Floss. Don't waste your time on jealousy. Sometimes you're ahead, sometimes you're behind. The race is long, And in the end, it's only with yourself. Remember compliments you receive. Forget the insults. If you succeed in doing this, tell me how. Keep your old love letters. Throw away your old bank statements. Stretch. Don't feel guilty if you don't know what you want to do with your life. The most interesting people I know didn't know at 22 what they wanted to do with their lives. Some of the most interesting 40-year-olds I know still don't. Get plenty of calcium. Be kind to your knees. You'll miss them when they're gone. Maybe you'll marry. Maybe you won't. Maybe you'll have children. Maybe you won't. Maybe you'll divorce at 40. Maybe you'll dance the funky chicken on your 75th wedding anniversary. Whatever you do, don't congratulate yourself too much or berate yourself either. Your choices are half chance. So are everybody else's. Enjoy your body. Use it every way you can. Don't be afraid of it or what other people think of it. It's the greatest instrument you'll ever own. Dance. Even if you have nowhere to do it but in your own living room. Read the directions, even if you don't follow them. Do not read beauty magazines. They will only make you feel ugly. Get to know your parents. You never know when they'll be gone for good. Be nice to your siblings. They're your best link to your past and the people most likely to stick with you in the future. Understand that friends come and go, but with a precious few, you should hold on. Work hard to bridge the gaps in geography and lifestyle, because the older you get, the more you need the people you knew when you were young. Live in New York City once, but leave before it makes you hard. Live in Northern California once, but leave before it makes you soft. Travel. Accept certain inalienable truths. Prices will rise. Politicians will philander. You too will get old. And when you do, you'll fantasize that when you were young, prices were reasonable, politicians were noble, and children respected their elders. Respect your elders. Don't expect anyone else to support you. Maybe you have a trust fund. Maybe you'll have a wealthy spouse. But you never know when either one might run out. Don't mess too much with your hair, or by the time you're 40, it will look 85. Be careful whose advice you buy, but be patient with those who supply it. Advice is a form of nostalgia. Dispensing it is a way of fishing the past from the disposal, wiping it off, painting over the ugly parts, and recycling it for more than it's worth. But trust me on the sunscreen.
0: There you have it. All the wisdom of life contained in one beautiful little package running 4 minutes, 57 seconds.
1: Good 5 minutes there.
0: Steve Bell, 10 to 3. We'd better speed things along. In a moment, we'll have the very last song on Steve's playlist and your last chance to

0: Call or text now 0467 922 612 or 1300 222 612 to phone your vote through really quickly. Not that I think we need it, but just because, you know, ABC editorial balance, blah, blah, blah, blah. Do you want to quickly pitch this one?
1: All right. From the Tears of Fears, the Bath Simpop duo, their second album, from Song from the Big Chair, 85. They whipped it off right at the end of the sessions. They spent 2 months on Shout and just did this right as the afterthought. It was a massive hit. My favourite part of it, though, is like the title is a line from a song by The Clash, Charlie Don't Surf. Mm-hmm. And one time after, years after it was a massive hit, the singer of Tears of Fears, Roland, was sitting having dinner in a restaurant, and Joe Strummer, the singer from The Clash, come up to him and he goes, "I think you owe me a fiver." And Roland got out his wallet and gave him £5, and Joe Strummer went, "Thanks," and walked away. I love The Clash. I mean, that's my greatest story. But I wouldn't vote for this song.
0: Vote for this song.
1: He should have given Joe a lot more money than £5.
0: Vote for this song. 1300 222 612, your last chance to vote. And Steve's last song on his official playlist after this.
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0: right, we'd better get into it. That was the last song on your playlist.
1: Yes.
0: Real quick, why? And then let's find out which one has won the song contest.
2: Amorosi, she'd been discovered singing in a Melbourne cabaret restaurant and manufactured into an immediate pop star. That was from 99. Absolutely Everybody. It came out preempting her first debut album the next year. It was went to number four here, but then she sang it at the closing ceremony of the Sydney Olympics and went massive through Europe. Number one in Hungary, top 10 in England.
0: Huge.
2: Yeah, great.
0: All right.
2: Second life, great story. Aspirational for our games. Who's going to take over the world?
0: Oh, I wonder. Yeah. I wonder. Put Vanessa Amorosi at Eurovision. There we go. That's what needs to happen. I just realised that. Okay, taking you to the Out of Control control room at 612 ABC Brisbane in Queensland now. I'm Kat Feeney. Steve Bell is with you. We are both deeply invested in what producer Alicia McLaren is about to say, because you're about to reveal whose song's won.
3: Yes, Belly, listening to you spruik the Echo Quilt craft call out earlier, I thought this is a voice that cuts through. And indeed, some of the Cares a Littles were persuaded to upgrade their status to Care Enough to text in. There is now a respectable tally of strikes against the wisdom of Wang Chung, unfortunately. Less than those amassed by Tears for Fears.
0: Thanks, McLaren.
2: Well played, Kat. Hope you have a great weekend.
0: Nice one, Belly.
2: Have a great weekend, Queensland.

Tears for Fears, finally a victory. I think I've won approximately one other karaoke session all year. Thank you very much to Steve Bell, your music industry insider. He'll be back with more karaoke fun for you next Friday. I'm Kat Feeney. Thanks for your company. It's 2 minutes to 3.

0: Redfern Gold Coast coming up on your local drive program this afternoon. We hear about peptides and what they can do to our body, from weight loss to injury repair to changing moods. But what about our skin? Melatonin 2 is a synthetic peptide hormone that is designed to artificially darken the skin. And some of Australia's most sentio skin doctors have started to see worrying side effects from it. We're going to talk about that. The Queensland government has finally passed divisive e-mobility laws that include licensing requirements, parental supervision for young riders, and increased penalties for those caught riding illegal e-bikes. What does it mean for our bike share companies like Lime here on the Gold Coast? We're going to be talking with the company's CEO this afternoon. When you think of the greatest classical piece of all time, does your mind jump to Mozart, Beethoven, or Handel? Or are you thinking more modern contemporary soundtracks? No matter which classic piece you love, the Classic 100 being broadcast this whole weekend on ABC Classic will have a bit of something for you. We've got Classic FM's Genevieve Lang coming up on the show. And how a professional skateboarder's chance meeting with a young girl in a wheelchair has opened the door to inclusive skateboarding opportunities for all Gold Coasters and all abilities. My name is Tom Forbes. Please join me this afternoon with you from 3 until 6 for a jam-packed, fun Friday afternoon Gold Coast Drive program. It's now 3 o'clock news time.
1: News. Good afternoon, I'm Michael Bausch. A Melbourne court has heard an Australian woman facing slavery charges hasn't renounced her support of Islamic State and should not be released on bail. James Oton reports.
2: Zainab Ahmed is facing slavery charges after she allegedly crossed into Syria in 2015 with her family to join Islamic State. A statement of facts from federal police say she has not renounced her support of ISIS and she poses an unacceptable risk if released on bail. Ms. Ahmed's defence team indicated she would agree to wear an ankle monitor and take part in a countering violent extremism program. But federal police informant Mark Clendenning told the court such control orders can only be secured after a conviction, and the anti-extremism program was for people on the path of radicalisation, and the accused was beyond that point.
1: Regional Queenslanders are set to get some power bill relief. The Queensland Competition Authority has handed down its final pricing determination for the next financial year. It confirms a 6.9% drop in electricity costs for regional households and 8.1% for small businesses starting from July the 1st. Premier David Crisafulli says the message to Ergon Energy is clear.
3: Pass on the savings in full. Lock, stock and barrel. No ifs, no buts, no maybes, no hidden costs. Pass it on in full.
1: The regional drop follows a similar downward trend in southeast Queensland. The Australian Energy Regulator recently locked in double-digit cuts in power bills for urban households. The Greens claim the federal government is using NDIS fraud as a cover to save billions by cutting disability support packages. Naz Campanella reports.
4: Senate estimates got off to a tense start this morning as Senator Jordan Steele John faced off with NDIS Minister Jenny McAllister about the government's intention to reduce spending on the scheme by around $38.1 billion over 4 years. Senator Steele John noted the government has claimed sweeping changes to the NDIS as necessary to tackle fraud, while Treasury modelling showed less than $1 billion will be saved by anti-fraud measures and the rest from cuts to participants' plans. Minister McAllister says tackling the scheme's runaway cost is important to maintain confidence in the NDIS.
1: The federal government is hoping to avoid a tug-of-war over its property tax reforms as the bill heads to a two-day Senate inquiry next week. Ministers are talking to the Greens to get the laws approved quickly while the coalition is trying to convince the minor party to delay the legislation. Under the current draft, new rules will safeguard existing property investments but will restrict future tax discounts to newly built homes. Economist Stephen Smith says while tax reform is needed, there'll always be winners and losers.
5: The reforms that the government is trying to implement around CGT and negative gearing and trusts, you know, broadly make sense. I think there are areas where they could be tweaked. But I think, you know, what the government is trying to do is the right sort of policy change that Australia is needing.
1: Lebanon says a renewed truce with Israel that's been rejected by Hezbollah is the last chance for meaningful peace. Sara Amir reports.
4: The deal would allow Israel to continue its occupation and bombing of southern Lebanon, but demands Hezbollah disarm and withdraw. The Iran-backed group was not party to the negotiations and says agreeing to the truce would be equivalent to surrendering to the enemy. This man in Beirut agrees.
6: It's supposed to be a ceasefire and so many people's dead today. Do you call this a ceasefire? This is a surrender.
4: Iran says negotiations are stalling, but US President Donald Trump insists they're in the final stages.
7: And I actually spoke to Hezbollah about it, and I think progress is made.
4: Israeli attacks have killed 4 people in Lebanon since the renewed truce was announced.
1: To sport, in the NRL, round 14 continues this evening with Melbourne hosting Newcastle. In the late game, Canberra is at home against the Roosters. And in the AFL, Hawthorn takes on the Western Bulldogs at the MCG in round 13. The weather for Queensland, a few showers tomorrow for the Fraser Coast, the southeast coastal fringe and northern Cape York. Fine for the rest of the state, Brisbane and the Gold Coast, 9 to 22. The Sunshine Coast, 10 to 21. Ipswich, a low of 5 with a top tomorrow of 23. A few showers about the southeast on Sunday, Monday and Tuesday as well. On Moreton Bay, southwesterly winds reaching 25 knots, seas around 1 metre. 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
0: G'day Gold Coast, Friday afternoon, 5 minutes past three. Thanks for your company this afternoon. When you think of the greatest classical pieces of all time, does your mind jump to Mozart or Beethoven? Or are you thinking more modern, contemporary, maybe a soundtrack to one of your favourite films? No matter which piece of classic music you love, the Classic 100 being broadcast this whole weekend on ABC Classic will definitely have something in it for you. We've got Classic 100's Genevieve Lang standing by to have a chat with us in just a few minutes. It kicks off tomorrow morning. Also coming up, how a professional skateboarder's chance meeting with a young girl in a wheelchair has opened the door to inclusive skateboarding opportunities for all Gold Coasters of all abilities. That coming up this afternoon as well. Temperature-wise, currently on the Gold Coast, we're sitting on 20 degrees on the coast. A couple of degrees cooler in the hinterland, 18 currently at Canungra, 19 at Bow Desert. As Baoshi was saying, heading for a low of 9 degrees tomorrow. We've also got a strong wind warning for Gold Coast waters this afternoon as well. So if you are thinking of heading out offshore, be aware there is that strong wind warning in place. Although to look at the ocean right now, it looks pretty calm.
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0: ABC Gold Coast Drive program with you this afternoon. If you see something on those roads or you want to have a chat about one of the many issues we'll discuss today, don't be scared. Give me a call, 1300 903 917. In case you are wondering, Mary the Tasmanian Devil is still missing. We got a release through a short time ago from Village Roadshow, which owns the Paradise Country where Mary disappeared. Now, the two-year-old female Tasmanian devil, according to Paradise Country, made an abnormally large leap over a 1.4-metre boundary fence. This was on Tuesday, about 3:45 in the afternoon. And since then, there have been sightings on CCTV camera and also people calling up saying they have noticed Mary. They've also been using sniffer dogs and drones, infrared. They have found some poo, or some scat, or some feces believed to belong to Mary. So, fingers crossed, the young female Tasmanian devil is going okay, and hopefully she can be captured and returned to her captivity soon. That's just the latest on the darling little Mary who disappeared on Tuesday morning. 7 minutes past three.

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1: Are there any winners in the cost of living crisis? What's causing the algal bloom?
2: Questions. They've never been more important. So the one thing we'll never question is our duty to keep asking. ABC News, keep asking.
0: It's the 50th anniversary of ABC Classics, so they've gone big and great. They're looking for the GOAT of classical music, the greatest of all time. 25 years since the original Classic 100 was broadcast, listeners have been given the chance to vote for their favourite pieces of music, and over the whole weekend, you'll be able to experience some of the greatest music ever written. But do you want to get a little behind the scenes into the poll? Maybe a few sneaky hints as to what's in there and how you can listen? We welcome Genevieve Lang, presenter of Music Class, Lunchtime Concert and Elsa.

0: 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Hello, Genevieve.
1: Hey, Tom. Good to chat again. It's been a while.
0: I know. It's been 12 months. I know. So this is really exciting, Genevieve. Is this like the Christmas of Classic 100, the countdown celebrating 50 years and soaking in the great history of music?
1: Yeah, it really is. It's such a great time of year, and the countdown always reveals to Australians what Australians love in the world of classical music. And we theme it differently every year. This year it's greatest of all time. Previously we've focused on the piano or on composers, on instruments. Australia chose the cello, for instance, a few years ago as its favourite instrument. This year we've cast it really wide, this net. We're asking for the greatest piece of all time. And I have a theory, Tom, that people have voted either with their hearts to music that connects them to memories, places, people, or that they feel particularly connected to themselves, or they voted with their heads. Because when you're talking about the greatest music of all time, there are pieces that we think of in the centuries, years long of history of classical music that have really changed the course of classical music. Like Beethoven was such a revolutionary in what he did. Maybe it doesn't sound like that to our modern ears, but in his time, he really was. Another great example of a piece that changed the course of classical music is Stravinsky's The Rite of Spring. So this was a ballet score that was unleashed on the world about 100 and something years ago, early parts of last century. It caused a riot at its premiere. And what Stravinsky did with this music was he took classical music by the shirt collar, if you like,
0: yeah,
1: and he said, this is where we're going. This is what we're going to do in the 20th century. He elevated rhythm above everything else, above melody, above harmony, and he said, bang on, let's listen to this.

0: Is it almost become aggressive? Is that fair to say? Is that what we're talking about?
1: Yeah. So the moment we're listening to there from the score for The Rite of Spring is the sacrificial dance. There is a virgin who is sacrificed for the purposes of bringing spring forth. So it's like the turning of the wheel and sacrifice, and it is this quite visceral moment in the score, and the rhythm is at the heart of that. So look, I'll give you a tiny little spoiler. Stravinsky's The Rite of Spring has made it into the top 100 for the weekend, but I'm certainly not going to reveal at this point where in the countdown it is. You'll have to listen in.
0: I remember doing this to you last year, Genevieve, trying to wheedle out of you the top five. Byrne, who normally presents the Drive program, spoke to you about a month ago when voting opened. How many votes did you receive this year?
1: We saw amazing engagement with this. We got almost 190,000 votes from across Australia, and that is the second highest total for any countdown on ABC Classic ever, second only to Music for the Screen, which we ran about 5 years ago. So it just speaks, Tom, I think, to the fact that people still care about classical music, that they're engaged with it, that they want to have a say. And look, it's no bad thing to exercise your democratic muscle, right? Like, I think you should vote in any poll that you can. We need to keep practicing that muscle.
0: Now, I've got to be a little bit parochial here. How many Australian composers have we got in there this year, Genevieve?
1: To be honest, I don't have that information at my fingertips. I can tell you that there is a Tasmanian composer included, and there is a New South Wales composer included, but the total number of Aussies I don't have. What I do have, which I think is also exciting, is that given that we have 1,000-odd years of musical history to draw down on for a countdown like this, the greatest of all time, most of our composers that we play out on the radio are no longer walking this earth. They've died. But in this year's Classic 100 Countdown, we have almost one in five entries, one in five pieces that you're going to hear over the weekend is written by someone living, breathing, talking, making music today, by a living composer, one in five. So that's really exciting, because that also speaks to the way people are engaging still with classical music.
0: I love that people still want to write and produce and publish this kind of music. Now, an entree for many people into classical music is through film and TV. Should people be expecting any recognisable pieces from the screen this year? Maybe something like this?

0: just had to get the woo-woo in there.
1: Yeah, I mean, you do kind of know it from the very first moments, but you want to hear that theme tune, don't you? Yeah, Doctor Who, music of Ron Grainer and Delia Derbyshire. Ron Grainer, an Australian composer, so we'll add him to the list of Aussies in the countdown. Delia Derbyshire, a composer living and working in the UK in the 1960s and 70s through the BBC Sound Labs, and together they collaborated to create this. Basically, it's an electronic soundtrack, but we do still consider that to be a legitimate sort of genre and entry into the countdown. And yes, we see, again, similar to the number of living composers. In fact, I'd be interested to know what the Venn diagram is between living composers and soundtracks. It might be a circle. But there's definitely going to be some overlap. One in five pieces over the weekend will come from a soundtrack. And I think that also just says that film and film score is a legitimate way to experience classical music.
0: Genevieve Lang is our guest this afternoon. We are talking about the Classic 100, which kicks off tomorrow on ABC Classic. Now, young people, we want to get them into classical music as best we can. Maybe a theme like this helps. How to Train a Dragon.
1: It's such a riot of a score and a riot of a movie. I watched it with my kids about 6 months ago and we were hooting and hollering at the action on the screen, but also the action in the music. Like, it's uplifting. There's massive crescendos from the brass. They swell and it almost brings a lump to the throat just listening to that John Powell score.
0: All right, tin tacks, nuts and bolts, people that want to listen, where do they need to go and when is it kicking off, Genevieve?
1: Well, the good news is you don't need to go anywhere. You can stay in all weekend, 10 a.m. tomorrow morning across the eastern seaboard. We're out of delay, so you can listen to it in the centre and in the west, simultaneously revealing each of the numbers across the country. 10 a.m. tomorrow, I do suggest, Tom, that you buy your milk and your Weet-Bix and your tea and whatever else you need for the weekend today, so that, because we get complaints every year. I can't leave the house. The ABC Classic 100 is on. We don't want you to go hungry. Do your shopping today.
0: And people then perishing just around the country listening to the
1: toilet
0: top
1: paper if you need, you know, whatever it is that you need. But yeah, and 10 a.m. both days across the weekend. And then number one will be revealed later in the afternoon on Sunday.
0: It's a whole weekend. Genevieve, good luck with it all. I hope you have a wonderful weekend presenting as well. And congratulations on another great Top 100.
1: Yeah, it's going to be a blast. Thanks, Tom.
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3: Good afternoon, Gold Coast. Coming back from Brisbane, getting delays on the M1 Pimpama right down through Narang. Had another 15 minutes on top of your journey with that one there. Also getting delays northbound on the M1 as you move up through Highland Park and also Narang. Smith Street Motorway delays westbound from Olsen Avenue as per usual. Brisbane Road is busy outbound at Rundle. A little bit lesser today though. Not so Bermuda Street, very heavy heading northbound coming off Reedy Creek Road. And northbound up through Mermaid Waters getting slight delays there also. Remembrance Drive up through to Thomas Drive, Surfers Paradise getting a little bit busy. Oxley Drive through Runaway Bay a little busy also at Lade Drive and also through Paradise Point. And Hope Island Road slight delays heading out through to the exit on the M1 at Helensvale. I'm Jason McLean from ATM with your latest traffic on ABC Gold Coast.
0: 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Paul McCartney and Ringo Starr. Now, Home to Us is from Paul McCartney's new album, Boys of Dungeon Lane. It was released in late May or late last month. Dungeon Lane is a narrow road in Liverpool near the childhood homes of Paul McCartney and George Harrison. The name of this song, Home to Us. Take a listen.

0: What do you think of that one? Paul McCartney and Ringo Starr teaming up. They'd make a good band, those two. Home to Us on ABC Gold Coast Drive from McCartney's new album, released about a week ago, called Dungeon Lane. That is a pretty good boppy song by the gents. 25 minutes past three. Let's get a check on the weather. Morgan Pumper, how are you?
1: Yeah, good, thank you.
0: Now, I've been wearing my jumper all day, even though it's been sunshiny. It's just a real nip in the air. What can we expect for the rest of the afternoon and into the weekend?
1: Well, it might still just be that little bit nippy, but probably not as much as today. So we have got a bit of a west and southwesterly airflow. We've still got some moderate winds with the southerly into the weekend. So with that, tomorrow morning getting down to 9 degrees, you might need that jumper on the morning walk. But otherwise, as you mentioned, there is the clear blue skies. So we're not seeing any sort of shower activity until about the medium chance of showers from the late morning on Sunday. Continuing to see that chance of showers next week as well. So even though today we did see about the 20 degrees, so while again into tomorrow it's still a little bit chilly, we'll get a bit more cloud, a bit more wind next week, so not as cool for our minimum temperatures.
0: So once the rain arrives, the overnight temperatures are going to increase a little bit, are they?
1: Yeah, absolutely. So it's a little bit opposite overnight with regard to temperatures with cloud cover and wind compared to during the day. It actually warms things up rather than cools things down with our maximum. So with that, it means that with the wind and also the cloud, it just doesn't allow that chance for those cooler temperatures. So inland, where we get a little bit of those clearer skies compared to along the coast, it might still be quite cool next week, but otherwise, while we've got those southeasterly and onshore airflow and all that cloud, it does mean we're getting back to close to 15 degrees for our minimums, or even into 15 degrees for our minimums next week.
0: All right. Thank you, Morgan. Nice to talk. Have a nice Friday.
1: You too.
0: Morgan Pumper from the Bureau with your weekend weather forecast. So, as Morgan was saying, fresh start tomorrow. Sunny day, but then on Sunday those showers are going to start arriving and they're going to continue pretty much through most of next week. Mick Radojkovic in after Kylie Minogue with the headlines.

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0: Devils is a bit of a theme this week, isn't it, Mick?
2: Yes, it is, it is.
0: Tasmanian Devils, Better the Devil You Know, Mick the Devil. What's making headlines this afternoon?
2: The headlines, Tom. A court has heard an Australian woman charged with slavery from her time in Syria hasn't renounced her support of Islamic State and should not be released on bail. Zinab Ahmad is facing slavery charges after she allegedly crossed into Syria in 2015 with her family to join Islamic State. A statement of facts from federal police say she has not renounced her support and she poses an unacceptable risk if released on bail. Ms. Ahmed's defence team indicated she would agree to wear an ankle monitor and take part in a countering violent extremism program. The federal government is hoping to avoid a tug of war over its property tax reforms as the bill heads to a two-day Senate inquiry next week. Ministers are talking to the Greens to get the laws approved quickly while the coalition is trying to convince the minor parties to delay the legislation. Under the current draft, new rules will safeguard

0: existing property investments, but will restrict future tax discounts to newly built homes. Economist Stephen Smith says while tax reform is needed, there'll always be winners and losers. Australia's financial regulator says it's taking action against people who are providing financial advice on social media without the appropriate licensing. ASIC Commissioner Alan Kirkland has told a Senate and Estimates hearing the agency has carried out two rounds of compliance activity targeting so-called finfluencers. He says this has resulted in the regulator issuing formal warning letters to a number of people. Livestock managers say Chinese buyers are very keen to continue buying Australian beef despite China's crackdown on beef imports. China says it's ready to slap Australia with an additional 55% tariff in the coming days. Australia has already reached 90% of an annual beef import quota that China introduced at the start of the year. Meat and Livestock Australia's Andrew Cox says Australian beef products are very popular in China. Australians are reporting fewer scams this year. New figures show ScamWatch, the federal government's scam reporting website, logged just over 45,000 complaints in the March quarter. That's a drop of nearly 18% compared to the same time last year. The consumer watchdog says people still need to be wary if a website or ad creates urgency, promises high returns, or asks for payment or personal information up front. And the cricket, Tom. Not so good. Australian cricketers have lost the third and deciding one-day international against Pakistan by 4 wickets to lose the series 2-1. Australia recorded its lowest ODI total in Pakistan after being dismissed for 157 in just 42 overs. Pakistan then batted hard on a turning wicket to reach the total 6 wickets down with more than 8 overs to spare. Left-arm spinner Matthew Kuhneman was the best of the Australian bowlers, picking up 3 for 38, while Josh English tops scored with 65.
1: Didn't even know that was happening.
0: Well, I know it's sort of been a bit quiet, and the Australian team is a bit of a hodgepodge of players. It's not sort of your main. There's no Pat Cummins, and there's no. It's minus Lobichan's in there, but there's not a lot of sort of well known, I guess, Test cricketers in there. But no, it didn't go great. But playing over in Pakistan, at least, you know, it's been a rare event actually playing Pakistan for a long time. Usually playing in India. Did you get to Cooley? I'm going to go to Cooley Rocks on the weekend. Have you been? Are you going to go down?
1: I'm not going to get a chance this weekend. My diary's full.
0: Well, you can't go next weekend because it's not going to be on.
1: No, I know. I have been like in the last number of years.
0: Yeah, I loved it last year. I mean, just the colourful cars and the vibe, you know, the food, the dancing.
1: So you're going to head down?
0: Yeah, I was a bit jealous of Mornings being down there this morning.
1: Well, they had a great time. The girls came back into the office after the outside broadcast and were on cloud nine.
0: Oh, I thought so too. Anyway, weather will hold out. We'll get down there, right?
1: All right. Well, you have a great time. Well, you'll be back in an hour's time anyway.
0: Oh, yeah. I'll be around.
1: If you are in your car this afternoon and wondering what's happening on those roads. 91.7
2: ABC Gold Coast. Traffic. There's been a crash in Narang Street, Price Street at the intersection of White Street involving a single car. Getting slight delay. Just be careful through there at the moment. Coming back from Brisbane, delays on the M1 from Ormo right down through to Narang and northbound of the M1 Highland Park up through Narang. Delays also. Smith Street motorway, just about a 5-minute delay, so not too bad today from Olsen Ave through to exit 66. Brisbane Road from Oxley Drive right through to the M1 exit, getting delays along there. And Oxley Drive still quite busy up to Lay Drive, Runaway Bay, and also heading over the bridge at Paradise Point onto Hope Island Road. Hope Island Road, still a slight delay onto the M1 exit, starting to ease though. Bermuda Street, very heavy conditions both directions from Reddy Creek Road right up through to the Uni. I'm Jason McLean from ATM with your latest traffic on ABC Gold Coast.
1: Thank you very much, Jason. It is 24 minutes away from 4 o'clock on Friday afternoon. Next, how a professional skateboarder's chance meeting with a young girl in a wheelchair has opened the door to inclusive skateboarding opportunities for all Gold Coasters of all abilities. Also, Mick was just mentioning Cooley Rocks on a little bit earlier.
3: Sell pins, patch.
1: Coming up, you're going to hear from some of the rockers and rollers who were down at Cooley Rocks on this morning. That's coming up on ABC Gold Coast Drive this afternoon. We're going to get a check on those beaches shortly as well. But first of all,

0: Beach Report.
1: Good afternoon, Shane Barry, Acting Chief Lifeguard. How are you on this Friday, Shane?
2: Good afternoon, Tom. Fabulous for a Friday.
1: Now, we've got a strong wind warning, a marine wind warning, but I was down at the beach an hour ago having a look-see, and it looks calm and flat and gorgeous.
2: Yeah, that's right, Tom. We've got that moderate westerly wind. It's probably really nice in close. It's getting protected from the land. Out probably further, it's going to be a little bit more noticeable, maybe for the boating. So, but in terms of swimming, it's quite nice in. There's no swell around at the moment. It's like a lake at the moment. So we're coming up to a low tide at 4:35, and the water temperature is still sitting nice at 22 degrees. So if you are going to come down this afternoon or into the weekend, please just take care. Remember, there is still a few rips and gutters and things like that floating around. So please just take care and get to those red and yellow flags.
1: All right. Have a great day, Shane. Thank you.
2: Take care.
1: Shane Barry, Acting Chief Lifeguard there. The Mornings team were down at Cooley Rocks On this morning, checking out the Elvis impersonators, the vintage cars, and chatting to the pin-up girls. Yes, the ABC's Emma Hannigan had a ball talking to some of the colourful people cruising around Coolangatta.
3: I sell pins, patches, key rings.
4: And do you come here every year?
3: Yeah, this is 10, I reckon, for me, yeah. Well, I used to come here with my mum too when she sold her rock and roll clothes. It's gorgeous. I've got nobody in front of me. I'm looking straight at the ocean. The sun's shining. The surfers are going out.
4: Maybe we might see a whale breach.
3: Oh, there was a...
4: If we're lucky.
3: Not yesterday, the day before, we saw a couple of whales out there, yeah.
4: Can you tell me your name and where you're from, please?
5: Yeah, Nick Carros from the Gold Coast.
4: Nick, tell me about the car that you have here this weekend.
5: Okay, the car I've got here this weekend is a 1957 Chev Pro Street. It's been off the road for 10 years now, and we started working on it probably three months ago and finished midnight last night, basically.
4: Oh, yeah. You must be pretty happy to have it ready to
5: go. Yeah, we are, absolutely. Yeah.
4: So what needed to be done on it? How much work did you do?
5: A lot. Engine, gearbox, diff, wheels, tubs, injection,
4: the whole lot.
5: And with the help of my mate Andrew and Gabriel and a few others, we got it done.
4: That's amazing. So have you been to Cooley Rocks On before?
5: Yeah, most years, yeah.
4: What is it that brings you back?
5: Cars, the atmosphere, car people. Just the whole atmosphere and the car scene.
4: Yeah, you know, I mean, for me, because I'm a car person too, there's nothing like kicking the tires with other people who know what, you know, and you can talk cars.
5: Absolutely.
4: What is it about the car crowd that you like?
5: I think it's you've either been brought up with it or you don't. And I was brought up with it. Unfortunately, my family are not really into cars, so mateships with other like-minded people. So.
4: What are you most looking forward to this weekend?
5: Just looking at all the varieties of cars, whether they're Ford, Chev, Holden, love them all, and predominantly Pro Street. I like Pro Street, and looking forward to meeting the owners and the cars. Yeah.
6: My name's Chris. I'm from Brisbane.
4: And have you come here every year then?
6: Yeah.
7: Yep.
6: Mm.
4: So what's your favourite part?
6: The lot. Well, it's all the Elvis.
4: Elvis. That's all I can hear from everybody is a chorus of Elvis.
6: Exactly. Well, what a look at this. Elvis.
7: Elvis. Yeah.
4: And what's your name and where are you from?
7: Bev. And I'm from Brisbane.
4: And Bev, tell me what earrings are you wearing?
7: Elvis earrings.
4: Elvis, De Monte Elvis earrings all round.
8: This is fabulous.
4: What's your favourite Elvis song?
7: All of them.
4: What do you love about Elvis?
7: Everything.
9: He's gorgeous. Beautiful. Beautiful singing voice. Yes.
4: Not bad to look at.
9: Oh, that's what I said. He's gorgeous.
1: Thanks to Emma Hannigan and all those people she spoke to today. All right, go into the kitchen, make yourself a deep-fried bacon sandwich, because here is Elvis Presley.

0: Elvis on ABC Gold Coast Drive this afternoon. Suspicious Minds. 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
0: Four amazing Gold Coasters have been recognised overnight for their contributions to the community at the 2026 Gold Coast Australian of the Year Awards. Anna Louise Kosolke, the CEO of Gold Coast Recreation and Sport, was named Gold Coast

0: Gold Coast Recreation and Sport was named Gold Coast Australian of the Year. Also acknowledged was Local Hero Award recipient Jesse Noonan. Now, Jesse founded Rock and Slide Skateboarding and Skate Advantage, which creates inclusive skateboarding opportunities for people of all abilities. He also pioneered adaptive skate frames and established Australia's first all-abilities skateboarding club right here on the Gold Coast. Jesse, congratulations. How big a surprise was this?
1: Mate, it was honestly a huge surprise. The other nominees I was up against were like top notch, so I did not expect to get the win yesterday. And I honestly am just so overwhelmed with how awesome it is, mate. I'm really pumped.
0: What was your connection to skateboarding initially, and why did you decide to go down this avenue of making it more inclusive?
1: Well, look, mate, I've been a professional skateboarder for the last 20 years, and about 8 years ago, I sort of moved into coaching, and I was coaching a few young boys at the skate park who had a sister in a wheelchair, and I just saw how pumped she was watching the boys skate, and I was like, nah, screw this, boys, you're sitting down, your sister's going to skate, and I got her skating that day. We became almost best friends, and she's helped me develop our program to this day about 8 years later.
0: So from that one meeting 8 years later, you have built up an amazing program, a business. Would you like to see it expanded?
1: Mate, I would love to see accessible adaptive skateboarding go nationwide, mate. Like, if in a dream reality, I think there should be adaptive skateboarding at every skate park, because the difference it makes in people's lives, you know, you got to understand, like, some people don't get out of their chairs at all through a whole week. And for them to come and skateboard and get out of their chair and go fast and feel adrenaline and just feel seen and feel part of the culture and the community, it's priceless, mate. It's unbelievable.
0: It must be, I can just imagine the sugar hit that a young person would get being, you know, put into a frame and actually experiencing that amazing feeling of, oh, my God, am I going to fall over? Oh, my God, this is exhilarating. Yeah. Do you still get a high watching people get that?
1: Mate, I get the butterflies on the daily, mate. I pinch myself. My job is the best thing in the whole world because I see the joy it brings people, and it just makes me, dude, I almost cry every bloody day, mate. It's that good. I love it. I love it.
0: How difficult was it to have the initial idea to where you are now? I mean, how many hurdles did you have to jump through to make this a recognised thing?
1: Well, mate, it's been a lot of hurdles, mate. Like, we still have a lot of hurdles to jump through, you know. It's still a very niche sport and a niche activity, and it's been tricky, but we haven't given up and we've just kept pushing. There's been design changes in the frames. There's been different approaches to how we handle different kind of people with different needs. And, you know, just learning as we go, but I feel like we're in a really good place, mate, and the future's just looking crazy bright. It's insane.
0: Jesse, is it a challenge to convince parents to let you take their child under your wing and ensure that they are safe and they have a good experience?
1: Sometimes it can be, but once they come to the skate park, once they see the equipment, they see our approach, I think all nerves are shaken off on the spot, you know? I think, if anything, it's just the initial feeling of the unknown. Once you see it, it's always a good vibe. Everyone enjoys it.
0: I'm assuming Pizzy Park is your home base, yeah?
1: Pizzy Park is our hub, mate. That's our, you know, we're born and bred at Pizzy Park, and we're so lucky to have that facility and such a good community around Pizzy Park that supports what we do.
0: Yeah, I was going to ask you, what's the reaction from people who use that place regularly? They're happy to share all the different bowls and whatever else you do? Like, they're happy to let everybody share it?
1: Yeah, mate. Look, mate, the adaptive skateboarding at Pizzy Park is... people welcome it with open arms, mate. And I've seen a huge shift in the attitudes of people at the skate park. 8 years ago when we started, people were unsure how to approach someone with a disability. But now people with disabilities go to Pizzy Park and people are like lining up to say hello to everybody, and it's just knocked that barrier down. You know, none of these barriers need to be up. We're all equals, man.
0: I love it. Jesse Noonan, local hero, congratulations on all the hard work you do. For people listening now who maybe want to find out more about what you offer, where can they go?
1: They can go to rockandslideskateboarding.com. is our main website. 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

0: All right. Fantastic, Jesse. Congratulations. Thanks for your time.
1: Thanks, bro. See ya.
0: Also recognised last night, surfing legend Wayne Rabbit Bartholomew was our Senior Australian of the Year, while Ruby Allen, who founded not-for-profit Kids of Purple, which supports young people affected by domestic and family violence, is our Young Australian of the Year. Congratulations to all.

0: Paul Simon, Diamonds on the Soles of Her Shoes, released in 1986, the album's name, Graceland.
1: 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Traffic.
2: Early crash in Narang on Price Street has been cleared, so all good through there now. Coming back from Brisbane on the M1, delays being Lee through Yatala and further delays from Ormeau right down through to Narang. Add another 20 minutes on top of your journey. Your northbound run up through Narang busy, and also from Helensvale through the Coomera Bridge. Delays up to 5 minutes. Today's Smith Street motorway from Olsen Ave through to exit 66. And Brisbane Road outbound from Oxley Drive through to the M1, getting delays there. Oxley Drive down through to Bigger Waters busy, and also heading up through Paradise Point. Remembrance Drive quite heavy up through to Thomas Drive at surface. And Bermuda Street continues to be heavy both directions up through Basty Lakes from Reddy Creek Road. Meantime, Gold Coast Highway through Palm Beach and also Tugan looking good. I'm Jason McLean from ATM with your latest traffic on ABC Gold Coast.
0: Thank you very much, Jason. Coming up after the news at 4 o'clock, what is melanotan and should you be worried about using it? There's some new worrying research out about this drug, this peptide. We're going to be talking about that after 4 o'clock today. Also, the real reason Mo Fotowaker has been made Gold Coast Titans co-captain, and can the Broncos fire after Madge swung the selection axe? That and plenty more sport coming up with Zane Bozak before 4:30 this afternoon. Tom Forbes sitting in the chair with you through until 6 o'clock tonight, heading for an overnight low of just 9 degrees on the Gold Coast.
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4: ABC News, good afternoon. I'm Michael Bausch. There's been a brief court hearing for a Queensland boy charged with violent extremist offences. The 13-year-old was initially arrested last week after allegedly making threats at a Maribyrus service station. He was later charged with planning a school attack and possessing dangerous, radical online material. A bail application in the Hervey Bay Children's Court was told the boy is currently in hospital. That matter was adjourned until June 17. A teenager charged over an alleged knife attack at a Toowoomba shopping centre on the Darling Downs has been denied bail. Aisling Brennan reports.
5: Police allege a 17-year-old Toowoomba boy stabbed a 19-year-old man with a machete at Grand Central Shopping Centre in Toowoomba's CBD on Wednesday. The boy was charged with several offences, including wounding. Police prosecutor Senior Constable Chris Wilson told the Toowoomba Magistrates Court during a bail application there had been a physical altercation between two groups inside the shopping centre when security guards arrived. Senior Constable Wilson told the court the 17-year-old allegedly had a machete while his co-accused pulled out a hunting knife to ward off security officers who were just doing their jobs. Acting Magistrate Rob Tara denied bail, saying the alleged offending was extraordinarily serious. The matter was adjourned to July.
4: Power bills are set to drop in regional Queensland, matching recent reductions in the state's southeast. Joshua McIntosh reports.
6: The Queensland Competition Authority has handed down its final pricing determination for the next financial year. It confirms a 6.9% drop in electricity costs for regional households and 8.1% for small businesses starting from July 1. Premier David Crisafulli says Ergon Energy must pass on the cut in full.
7: Think about what that means to everyday people. People are under an immense amount of pressure. Rising fuel prices, rising rents, rising interest rates.
6: The regional drop follows a similar downward trend in southeast Queensland. The Australian Energy Regulator recently locked in a double-digit cut in power bills for urban households.
4: Queensland police bosses have promised there'll be no job cuts during a major financial cleanup. A scathing review into the QPS released yesterday has found government priorities were ignored and funds were misdirected, likely leaving a $400 million deficit. It's recommended about 280 roles be returned to the front line over 18 months. Deputy Commissioner Mark Kelly says unsworn positions that become vacant could be reallocated.
8: So we'll look at each and every role, determine whether it can go back to the front line, whether that's the person in the role or the position. We're really committed to making sure we get as many people to the front line that we need.
4: A Greens senator has accused the federal government of misleading the public over billions of dollars worth of cuts to the National Disability Insurance Scheme during a tense session of Senate estimates. Here's Naz Campanella.
9: The federal government is looking to reduce spending on the NDIS by around $38.1 billion over 4 years. And Senator Jordan Steele John has quizzed NDIS Minister Jenny McAllister about how those savings will be achieved. Senator Steele John has accused the government of framing sweeping changes as measures to tackle fraud, while instead making savings by cutting supports to participants. He's pointed to Treasury modelling, which shows less than $1 billion

0: of the $38 billion saving will be saved by anti-fraud measures. Senator Jenny McAllister hit back, saying he was conflating issues and that tackling fraud returns money to participants.
1: In rugby league, the Broncos coach says time is running out to get their act together. The reigning premiers are on a four-game losing streak and were beaten by the winless Dragons last Sunday. They host the Titans tomorrow night. Michael Maguire says he's confident the team can turn things around.
2: We all have the same belief and, you know, we know what they're capable of, but ultimately at the end of the day, you've got to find it. And we weren't able to capture that last week. We've had moments, I suppose, over the last couple of months where we've seen that, but it's about being consistent. So that's something there that we've got to get very quickly.
1: Queensland's weather, a few showers tomorrow for the Fraser Coast, the southeast coastal fringe, as well as northern Cape York. Fine for the rest of the state, Brisbane and the Gold Coast, 9 to 22. On the Sunshine Coast, 10 to 21. Ipswich tomorrow, a low of 5 with a top of 23. Looking further ahead, a few showers expected in the southeast on Sunday, Monday and Tuesday as well. On Moreton Bay, southwesterly winds reaching 25 knots, seas around a metre. For more news, head to news.abc.net.au.
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4: So much attention this week on the escape of Mary, the Tasmanian devil from Paradise Country here on the Gold Coast. The two-year-old devil is still on the run. Speaking of animals escaping from places they shouldn't be, remember we were talking earlier in the week about that black bear that attacked four people inside a factory in Japan at Fukuoka? Well, the bear was holed up in an electronics factory after attacking those four people, and it's actually managed to escape by, according to experts, opening a window and fleeing under the cover of darkness. The bear's trail suggests it released the window latch and pushed it open, according to city officials, before its escape. The bear was seen opening a faucet to drink water with its front paws as well. The Fukushima mayor, Yuki Barber, said, "We believe it to be an extremely intelligent bear." Now, the bear entered a steel factory at Fukushima late on Tuesday, attacked four people before moving to the nearby electronics facility where authorities thought they might be able to catch it. But an attempt to immobilise it with a tranquilizer gun failed. Food traps also proved ineffective as the bear was able to eat the fruit and honey baits without getting caught, Japanese media reports. It's a real Houdini effort from that black bear. Hopefully it'll find its way back into the bush and we'll never hear from it again.
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4: Coming up on ABC Gold Coast Drive, we hear about peptides and what they can do to our body, from weight loss to injury repair to changing moods. But what about our skin? Melanotan 2 is a synthetic peptide hormone that is designed to artificially darken the skin. And some of Australia's most senior skin doctors have started to see worrying side effects from it. You're going to hear from one of them very soon. That and plenty more on ABC Gold Coast Drive. Is the church

0: the Church almost with you on ABC Gold Coast Drive. Is it 11? It is 11 minutes past four on a Friday afternoon. Now, people will go to many lengths for the perfect tan, whether it is to show off at the beach, the gym, or just going out. One of those lengths has been the use of a synthetic peptide known as melanotan 2. Despite warnings about its use, skin doctors are now raising further alarms over the potential risks of using unregulated peptides for tanning skin. One of those skin doctors that has seen a concerning trend in the use of these peptides is dermatologist Leona Yip, and she joins you this afternoon. Good morning, Dr. Yip.
1: Hi, how are you?
0: Very well. Firstly, can you tell us about melanotan 2 or MT2? And how long it's been around and being used by Australians?
1: You know, the first media interview I did about melanotan 2 use was more than 13 years ago. So this is, you know, how long it's been around. But it's made resurgences from time to time thanks to social media and influencers promoting, marketing its use. Melanotan 2 is a form of synthetic peptide, which means it's made up of amino acids that in a chain, it creates biological or it exerts biological functions. So some influencers will claim that peptides are natural and hence it is safe, but it is not just amino acids which are building blocks of protein. Peptides can affect a human body in a few ways. With melanotan 2, what it does is it mimics the actions of a hormone called alpha MSH, and that tricks our skin cells called melanocytes to produce more pigmentation or melanin, and hence it fast-tracks skin darkening or tanning.
0: So what's the downside of that?
1: Well, we see skin side effects as well as side effects outside the skin. Over the years, we have seen numerous reports in medical literature. Development of new moles, moles getting darker quickly, melanomas developing rapidly from the use of melanotan 2. We also see side effects outside the skin, such as nausea, vomiting, headaches, brain swelling, and some men can get issues with erectile dysfunction. We also see issues with kidney damage, and some of my colleagues have hospitalized patients in ICU because of side effects and complications with melanotan 2 use. So it is not just a cosmetic product. It is not just a wellness supplement. Because it generates these biological effects, it has a drug-like effect and therefore should be classified as some form of medication.
0: How are people
1: unregulated?
0: How are people accessing this MT2, Dr. Yip?
1: Unfortunately, it is rife online. You can purchase this through overseas or Australian online e-commerce websites, and they're often disguised. There's a huge grey market out there because the TGA has cracked down and has issued regulations around illegal advertising of the sale of peptides, including melanotan 2. Some of these are marketed as for laboratory use only, not for human use. But it is very easily obtained. If you have a credit card, you go online, you buy it, you inject yourself. So it can have various claims like it is 99% pure, it's good quality, it comes with some sort of laboratory safety data sheet to convince people that it is manufactured in a safe facility. But the fact is that because there are no regulatory safeguards, we don't know where these are made. And we know that overseas we've seen cases where people have had heavy metal lead poisoning because it's heavily contaminated. You don't know where it's come from. You don't know how sterile it's been made in the process. We don't know dosing in humans. We don't know long-term effects. We don't have that safety data. So unfortunately, it is rife. Every other person seems to be taking it, and there is a huge online community with peptide stacking, peptide users using peptides like melanotan 2 and other peptides for bodybuilding, for skin, for hair, for various other things, and they talk to each other. So these is a huge community and almost like a cult-like effect where they are sharing information about how to dose properly and what's safe injection technique, what it can do. And there's a huge thing going on out there. And unfortunately, many of these people do not make it to doctors, because the ones that genuinely land on our doorsteps asking about peptides or the use of melanotan too are genuinely curious about whether or not it's safe to take them or how it works or whether they should be taking them. So we're dealing with different demographic of people here.
0: Doctor, are you having patients coming in to see you who have admitted using it and maybe even tried to access it through you?
1: Yes, I have. The first patient I saw was a lady in her mid-40s, and she was a few shades darker than her normal skin tone, and actually thought she looked quite unwell, and then she disclosed that she was taking melanotan too. In the recent 2-3 years, I've had a lot more young men, teenagers, who come in with hair loss problems or they want skin rejuvenation effects, and they show me printouts of these peptides with code names and asking whether or not it's safe for them to take and would I recommend them and does it work. So we have definitely seen resurgences, particularly because of social media influences and the wellness trend and the myth that peptides are natural and hence it's safe and it is a medication-free option. But the fact is there's virtually zero evidence or clinical data for human use to know whether or not there are issues in the long term. I want to stress that peptides can affect cell signaling. It affects tissue repair. It affects hormone signaling, metabolic processes, and cancer cell signaling. So we don't know if today you might have a good-looking tan with melanotan too, but will there be cancer cells developing in the long term? We just do not have the answers.
0: Dr. Leona Yip is our guest this afternoon. We're talking about a peptide known as MT2 or melanotan-2, melanotan-2. You're talking about it, so hopefully you are deterring people from taking this particular peptide. But do you think the government's doing enough, Doctor? And how do we combat something that people can buy online and it arrives in their letterbox?
1: Very good question. It is I feel like sometimes we're in a losing battle because we've regulatory processes and with us as doctors, we're on social media trying to educate. We all have a full-time job and we do this as an offside, a voluntary thing that we often don't have the time for. And we can't fight algorithms in social media. We don't have the time that influencers have touting and marketing peptides online, including the melanotan too. It's very hard, but I think what could work is different regulatory bodies working together with dermatologists, other healthcare professionals, celebrities, social media influencers who are credible and who understand the dangers of taking unregulated, unresearched experimental peptides. I think that's the only way that it can work.
0: People that want to get a tan, but they don't want to take the risks of being exposed to the sun or taking peptides, what can they do?
1: So firstly, there's nothing wrong with looking fair. Look at Korean, look at K-beauty, look at the Japanese. And a lot of people now, a lot of celebrities are embracing that looking white, that glass skin. So firstly, there's nothing wrong with your skin if you are fair and there's no tan. If you do want a tan, the safest way to do it is to use fake tan. Because what fake tan essentially does is when it's applied onto your skin, it stains that superficial layer of the skin and then it fades over time. So that is the safest way to do it. Because any form of tanning, that is a sign that your skin is already going through DNA damage.
0: Final question. This is a bit of a different angle. In other news today, Doctor, we've heard that the TGA are still investigating 15 of the 16 sunscreens that Choice found to have failed to meet their SPF claims. Have you encountered patients who are confused and lacking trust in sunscreens at the moment? And what do you say to them?
1: Unfortunately, the controversy has been going on for months and it has spiraled into loss of consumer confidence in my patients in clinic, as well as my following on social media and the general community. And, we can't blame them because every consumer deserves to have transparency and confidence in the sunscreens they are purchasing. I can't speculate on TGA processes because obviously there are regulatory protocols that they have to go through. But what I understand is there are more vigorous testing standards now in place and huge reform processes going on to improve consumer safety. What I will also say is we are not arguing about whether sunscreens work or whether they are effective. We know they work. We know they're effective. The discussion is around quality control and SPF levels that meet the claims that they should. So my advice to consumers, the question I get asked as a dermatologist is, how do I know what sunscreens to use? Well, if you are already using a sunscreen and it has protected you from sunburns, then keep using that particular sunscreen. Also remember that there's not much difference in the level of protection from UVB rays, whether it's SPF 50 that blocks out 98% of UVB, or if it's SPF 30 that blocks out 97%. SPF 20 blocks out 95%. So there's not much incremental difference. But what makes that huge difference is whether or not you're using combination protection methods. Sunscreen should not be used alone. It should be used in combination with your hats, your protective clothing, sunglasses, and staying in shade as much as possible for that full protection.
0: Dermatologist Dr. Leona Yip, thank you so much for your chat this afternoon.
1: Thanks for having me.
0: There you go, Dr. Leona Yip there, talking about melanotin 2 and also sunscreen, the latest furor around the sunscreen SPF levels. It is now 22 minutes past 4 o'clock.
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3: 4 seconds left. 3, 2, 1. Queensland have won the title. You wouldn't believe it. Brisbane's going to get over.
0: Very good afternoon to Zane Bojack from ABC Sport. How are you, Zane-o?
4: Oh, look, I'm very excited. This Queensland Day, Mega Sport Day tomorrow. It's such a shame that all the games are being played at the same time, because we can't really enjoy it all. It'd be nice if it was staggered. But, what a day it's going to be tomorrow. I'm sure there's going to be plenty of parties on the Gold Coast with, of course, the Q Clash. We've got Q Clash 31 coming up. And, of course, the Broncos and the Titans doesn't get much better than that.
0: Let's start with the Bronx v Titans. So Mo Fodawaker's been made co-captain of the Titans. Tell us about that. And also, Madge has wielded the axe at the Broncos.
4: Yes. Well, firstly, I'll start with Mo Fodawaker being made co-captain. Now, there's nothing sinister being done here by Josh Hannay, but there's a few things at play here at the moment. Now, firstly, Mo Fodawaker, as you know, earlier in the year got put back to the bench, and his input hasn't been as the levels that we would expect it. Like in the past full five seasons, he's averaged over 100 metres a game. It's down to 90 at the moment. His tackle breaks are down. His offloads are down. But in terms of this young Titans team, he has been leading the race in terms of training. His intensity has been high. And what was explained to me by some insiders at the Gold Coast Titans is that Mo has been showing incredible leadership within the club because of that demotion. He's wanted to improve his situation at the club, and he has been playing well and put himself back in the frame for State of Origin selection, even though he is down on his numbers. And Tino has been distracted, and unfortunately it's because of family issues. So Tino's dad, Ferretti, who resides in Gympie, he is got poor health at the moment. So we give our love to Tino and his family. Tino's been regularly travelling back to Gympie to see his dad and to try and look after him. And that has not only caused some disruptions with the Titans coaching sessions, but Tino's ability to have output and leadership as part of the team. Also, he's been away with Origin. So part of the reason is to, one, support Mo in his fight back for form. Two, also to provide some leadership when Tino's not there due to Origin and due to the ill health of his dad. The other thing is Mo Fodawaker's off contract the end of next year. And, of course, as we know, there are a number of clubs, franchise clubs, including PNG and also the Perth Bears, that would be very keen to get their hands on Mo Fodawaker. They had been sniffing around for Tino, but he has put his hand up and said he wants to be at the Gold Coast, he wants to be a leader. Now, the one thing we do know is Tino's on big money, but so is Mo Fodawaker. He's in the top three played players at the club.
0: Wow.
4: And Fodawaker hasn't been delivering the output that the club would have wanted, particularly under new head coach Josh Hannay. So this is where the thinking is. Mo's leadership can be provided at training. Mo's leadership can be provided on field. It's occasionally they're on the field and off the field together, but mostly there's a sort of an interchange, so you've got leadership on the field at all times. But secondly, if Mo was to be given a deal that perhaps isn't at the same level that it is moving forward, the captaincy is a bit of a sweetener to say, look, we still believe in you. You are the game's record holder at this club. We love you. We don't want you to go. So there's a whole lot of things at play here apart from just, oh, okay, he's here to support Tino. So I hope I haven't exposed too much of what's been going on inside Titans HQ. But essentially, Tino does need support despite what his coach said today, because I know that Josh came out and said, you know, at the end of the day, it wasn't about trying to support Tino, that it's not Tino needing help, but essentially it is, because he is being distracted by things that he needs to look after, and that's his family. And, of course, family comes first. Yeah, we know that, don't we? So there's that. And then, of course, at the moment, the team hasn't been delivering the results that Josh Hannay wants. And just a different voice, particularly on the field, is something else that, that Josh is looking for. So let's hope they have a great performance tomorrow against the Broncos, who are susceptible, I think, Tommy. After their performance against the Dragons, there's a reason why Payne Haas came out and told me that they're all BSing each other. He was filthy that he put in 281 metres and no one else in the forward pack could match half of what he was able to do. So they're susceptible in the middle, and it will be Tino and it will be Mo that'll be leading the Titans to get them to a victory tomorrow from 7:30.
0: All right, let's move on to the AFL. The Lions take on the Gold Coast Suns in, you said, Q Clash 31. That's happening here on the coast tomorrow.
4: What do you think that the head-to-head ratio is? How many games do you think the Gold Coast have won?
0: I know
4: those
0: 30? What it is. They've won eight of 30. Is that right?
4: It is right. Yeah. 22 times. And, of course, the Lions have won two of the last three as well, including that semi-final last year at the Gabba. So there's a lot of motivation for the Suns on their home patch to say, you know what? You guys are struggling. You've lost three in a row. We might have lost to North Melbourne, but we feel like we're in a much better place. And when you have a look at, you know, where they've come from, you know, the Suns were able to beat GWS, who flogged the Lions. They were able to beat St Kilda. They were able to beat Port Adelaide. Yes, we know what happened in their final quarter against North Melbourne, but it's just sort of, with the Suns, it's two steps forward, one step backwards all the time. Yeah. But they are learning. And it's interesting that they've turned to youth with Jai Murray coming in for his debut. 19-year-old Burley Bomber, who is a wingman, comes into the side alongside Lockie Weller and Will Graham. No Closey, Holman or Yulin. Is that Zeke, I should say. And as for the Lions, well, they just keep losing players. Not only did they lose Kitty Coleman last week in that loss to Fremantle with a hamstring, but now they've also lost Hugh McCluggage with a calf injury. So Hugh, the announcement came out in the last hour or so, he's out for the next 4 to 5 weeks. So the injury toll is just mounting for the defending champs, and I think this is the time for the Suns to stand up. They need to say, this is our state this time. This is the time for us to make top four. We need to win this game and really put Brisbane out of their misery.
0: Yeah, 5:05, the game tomorrow. You can catch it all on the ABC Listen app and also the ABC Gold Coast, sorry, ABC Radio as well. Hey, Zeno, let's talk about the tennis, the French Open. It's getting to the pointy end and there's a whole bunch of new faces in the Grand Slam. Is this the start of a new era, do you think?
4: Oh, there's no doubt about it. This is remarkable. You've got 19-year-old Mira Andreeva from Russia, who, how's this? It was Ukraine versus Russia last night in the semifinals. She beat Marta Kostyuk 6-1, 6-3. So she's through to the French Open final, and she's been the heir apparent, the next big star. In fact, a lot of people have touted her that the new Maria Sharapova. So Mira Andreeva has been sort of the next star for a long time. But the opponent in the French Open final, unbelievable, Poland's Maja Wilinska. She's just the second qualifier to ever make a Grand Slam final in the Open era. She beat Diana Schneider, who's a Russian, last night to make it through. And can you believe it? It's only the third time she's been in the main draw of a Grand Slam tournament. Here she is in the final. It's a remarkable achievement, and I don't think she can even believe it. Like, she's still saying that it's like a dream for her. That I just hope that, you know, that's not a fairy tale where the last page is ripped out and she plays poorly in the final. She's been absolutely incredible. I think the most amazing thing, Tom, I don't know whether you follow your tennis, but Ash Barty was always so successful on every surface because she had that beautiful slice backhand, which was able to really test out these players with the double hand left-handed, the two-fisted approach, both forehand and backhand. As for these Ferrin Draver, she's got immense power, but I just wonder whether or not this slice backhand's going to test her again. So is it possible? Could a player ranked 140 in the world actually win the French Open on Saturday night? I guess we're about to find out. And as for the men, well, you've got number 10 seed Flavio Cobolli up against Matteo Arnaldi, who's been on court for 20 hours already in the French Open, the longest by any player ever to make it through to the semi-finals. And you've got Alex Zverev, who I think, if he doesn't win the French or doesn't win a major this time round, he's never going to win one. Plays Jakob Mensik, who is too good not only for Yao Fonseca, who took out Novak Djokovic, but he also took out, of course, our very own Jakob Mensik took out our very own Alex Demonor. So, look, I think this is Alex Zverev's time. He's made three Grand Slam finals, hasn't been able to win them. I think this is the time for him to win the semi-final and go through. But, yeah, no winners left in the French Open. It's remarkable. And to have this final between two 19-year-olds, one ranked 114 in the world, it's remarkable over the weekend. Can't wait for it.
0: All right, Zano, what are you covering on the weekend?
4: I've got the Reds rugby tomorrow night that I'll be calling. That's I don't know whether you're aware, but Australian teams are 0-21 going over to New Zealand to play finals of Super Rugby. So the fifth-ranked Reds take on the second-ranked Chiefs. They've lost to them twice in the last 3 years in the quarterfinal stage. Let's hope that this time round the Reds can progress and we can finally end that 0-21 record. The Brumbies play tonight. I'll be in the host studio for that. They take on the Hurricanes, who are the minor premiers for this year. And once again, we're trying to end that 0-21 record. I'm really looking forward to seeing how the Cowboys and the Dolphins go in that game at 5:30 leading into the Titans-Broncos, because not only have I got a soft spot for the Cows, but the Dolphins picked their greatest ever team. Can you believe it? Felice Kaufusi's number 18. He's not even in the 17. Goes to show how strong they are. Can they win five matches in a row?
0: All right. Thanks, Zano. Appreciate it. Have a great weekend.
4: Always a pleasure. See you later, Tommy.
0: Zane Bozak from ABC Sport with everything you need to know heading into the weekend.
2: 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Traffic.
5: Coming back from Brisbane, still delays on the M1 southbound from Ormo right down through Narang. Northbound Narang, a little bit under speed too. Smith Street Motorway getting about a 5-minute delay. Westbound from Olsen Ave through to exit 66 and Brisbane Road busy outbound around Arundel Drive. A lot lesser today though. Still a bit busy heading over the bridge at Paradise Point for Oxley Drive. Hope Holland Road, that's quite okay though. Thomas Drive through Chevron, busy but moving reasonably well. Eastbound into service quite slow though. Both directions, Fernie Avenue through service, very heavy going through there. And Bermuda Street northbound heading up through Basti Lakes from Ruddy Creek Road. That's getting delays, and so to southbound through Clear Island Waters. Meantime, Gold Coast Highway down through Mermaid, Miami, Burley, Palm Beach and Tugan. Not too bad at the moment. I'm Jason McLean from ATM with your latest traffic on ABC Gold Coast.
0: 27 minutes away from 5 o'clock on your local ABC Gold Coast Drive program. Running a few minutes late for headlines. We'll blame Zano for that. Mick Rudokovic, what is the latest?
6: Queensland police bosses have promised there'll be no job cuts during a major financial cleanup. A scathing review into the QPS has found government priorities were ignored and funds were misdirected, leaving nearly a $400 million deficit. It's recommended about 280 roles be returned to the front line over 8 months. Deputy Commissioner Mark Kelly says unsworn positions that become vacant could be reallocated. There's been a brief court hearing for a Queensland boy charged with a violent extremist offence. The 13-year-old was initially arrested last week after allegedly making threats at a Maryborough service station. He was later charged with planning a school attack and possessing dangerous radical online material. A bail application in the Hervey Bay Children's Court was told the boy is currently in hospital. The matter was adjourned until the 17th of June. A Greens senator has accused the federal government of misleading the public over billions of dollars worth of cuts to the National Disability Insurance Scheme. During a tense session of Senate estimates, the federal government is looking to reduce spending on the NDIS by about $38.1 billion. Over the next 4 years, and Senator Jordan Steele John has quizzed NDIS Minister Jenny McAllister about how those savings will be achieved. Senator Steele John has accused the government of framing sweeping changes as measures to tackle fraud, while instead making changes by cutting supports to participants. He's pointing to Treasury modelling, which shows less than $1 billion of the $38.1 billion saving will be saved by anti-fraud measures. Senator Jenny McAllister hit back, saying, he was conflating issues and that tackling fraud returns money to participants. Shareholder activists believe SpaceX's valuation likely signals the top of the tech boom. Elon Musk's SpaceX has filed for what is expected to be the largest ever stock market debut next week, and the company's target valuation of roughly $2.5 trillion would make Mr. Musk the world's first trillionaire. The company says it plans to raise up to over $100 billion when it goes public, and is expected to be placed on several major stock market indices within weeks. Stephen Mayne says the stock is overvalued. Trillion. I can't even
0: remember. What has he got? He's got the satellites.
6: Yeah.
0: Got Tesla.
6: Yeah.
0: He's got X, the old Twitter.
6: Yeah.
0: Got his fingers in a few other pies. A trillionaire, huh?
6: Well, there we go. Speaking of not quite a trillionaire, but a fairly rich young lad, is Oscar Piastri, who's become a bit of an unlikely viral star this last day because he was trying to get into the back of the paddock, you know, where all the race drivers are. He was trying to get through security, and the security guy said, "No, you can't come in." He's like, "Well, I'm Oscar Piastri. What are you doing?
0: Don't you know who I am?
6: I didn't know who he was, apparently. And there's like footage of him chatting to the security guy with an accreditation pass, and just like, "No, you can't come in." Everyone's around him laughing and just going, "This is Oscar Piastri. What are you doing?" but it was quite funny because online people are going, "Well, that's why people like Oscar Piastri. He turned up and like, you know, clothes were a few bucks.
0: He wasn't dressed
6: up or anything like that, and fans like that about him. But this is McLaren's 1,000th Grand Prix at the Monaco circuit, and it's the same track where the constructor McLaren made their debut back in 1966. So Piastri's looking for a big weekend. Always love the Monaco Grand Prix, going through the tunnels, you know. It's a really cool track.
0: It's really hard to overtake there as well. I think the person on pole normally has a good show of winning as long as they don't crash into a wall. Yeah. Hey, it's time for the emoji challenge. Mick, while I got you sitting in the hot seat, just explain to our...
6: I'll get my phone out and do it.
0: And newbies, exactly what the emoji challenge is.
6: All right, we are going to give you a ABC headline from this week. It might be something you've heard, maybe something you haven't. And all we ask of you is to, you know, pluck out your phone, go to your little text box and have a think about the emojis that you might use. Only up to seven emojis to describe our headline from this week, which is...
0: Angry swarm of bees surrounds hive truck rollover on highway west of Roma. Angry swarm of bees surrounds hive truck rollover on highway west of Roma. Yeah, that's right. A truck carrying beehives rolled over, and then some rubberneckers

0: came along.
1: Mm-hmm. And they were getting bees in the car. They had to put the windows up. They're pretty angry, these bees. But I think this is a great one.
0: I would be too. All right, jump on your phone. Angry swarm of bees surrounds Hive truck rollover on highway west of Roma. All you have to do is convert that headline, thanks, Mick, into emojis. Less than seven or less, and Mick is going to put them into his computer, beep, pop, pop, pop, boop, and he's going to let us decide which is the best emoji headline. The text line number 0487993222. Angry swarm of bees surrounds Hive truck rollover on highway west of Roma. The text line number 0487993222. I'm going to read it one more time. Angry swarm of bees surrounds Hive truck rollover on highway west of Roma. Send them in. 0487993222. Here's David Bowie.

Bit of sax to finish David Bowie with Changes on ABC Gold Coast Drive, 17 minutes away from 5. I want your emoji challenges sent in toots quick. The number 0487 993 222. Here is the headline. Angry swarm of bees surrounds hive truck rollover on highway.

0: west of Roma. Convert that headline into emojis in seven or less. Send them through. Mick will put them through his combobulator machine and we'll play them. And the winning one will go into the draw for the ABC prize pack to be drawn this afternoon. Angry swarm of bees surrounds hive truck rollover on highway west of Roma.
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0: You ain't nothing but a hound dog. Cooley Rocks On Festival is happening at the moment. The mornings team were down there this morning broadcasting live for 91.7 ABC Gold Coast. An overabundance of Elvis impersonators were gyrating around. The ABC's Nicole Dyer managed to find Jack Gatto, a crocodile wrangler in Rockhampton by day, Elvis impersonator by night. She asked him how easy it is to transition from one to the other.
2: Yeah, well, it's just no makeup unless eyeliner, I think. More King of Croc and Roll instead of King of Rock and Roll, mate. That's what it's about, I think.
3: Although, you did perform with the Wiggles recently, didn't you?
2: Yeah, I've toured with the Wiggles for about 7 years, on and off, as a backing musician, understudy for various things, as Captain Feathersword, things like that. And
3: Hang on. You're Captain Feathersword.
2: Understudy for the original, for Captain Feathersword. Okay. I was, yeah. We did a show the other day and we did the Steve Irwin song, the Crocodile Hunter song. So the cover was kind of blown in Rockhampton after that, but it was good fun. It's been good fun.
3: Oh my God. I don't know where you find the time, because you've been to Graceland 5 times.
2: Yeah.
3: You represented Australia at Graceland, was it last year, every time?
2: No, not every time, but last year, yeah, I did. I won the Cooley Rocks On competition last year, and I went over and I placed in the top 10 in the world, which is incredible. It was a lot of fun.
3: So which Elvis are you?
2: I do like an early 70s, early 1970s to 1973, the Aloha concert. So when Elvis was really in his prime of those concert years. Yeah.
3: When he was a heartthrob to many, even to this very day. So what's the secret? Is it about the personality? Is it about the moves? How do you put it all together?
2: Yeah, I think it's really just about trying to embody Elvis on stage and trying to, from different angles or different ways that you sing or different ways you perform, is for those couple of minutes, try and give someone what it would be like to see Elvis live. And I think a lot of studying, but also having fun, just being loose about it. Elvis was so relaxed on stage, and that's what I try and do. I try and be relaxed and just have fun and enjoy it. That's the main thing. You bring back memories for people. That's what it's all about.
3: Yeah, and the gyrating, did you do a lot of study for that?
2: Yeah. Heaps and heaps of study in the mirror. Like if my neighbours looked through the window, I would have thought, you know, I was...
3: as long as the police won't call, you're absolutely fine. So how do you rate your chances this year?
2: Well, I'm not in the competition this year. I'm actually one of the co-headlining this festival. But I think the guys are doing really well in the comp. It's going to be a really tough comp, but they're doing great. It's really good because everyone brings their own slice of Elvis to what it is. And I think the important thing is, Nicole, is that everyone has to remember that everyone brings their own interpretation of what Elvis does on stage. It might not be exactly what we saw, but it's what they think Elvis did. Yeah.
3: Do you have a favourite Elvis song?
2: Unchained Melody. Just the way he sang it. He sang it in his last concert, and just a beautiful song by the Righteous Brothers, but such a big, powerful, beautiful ballad. Yeah.
3: I'm just going to keep hitting you up on this. Do you have a favourite Elvis movie?
2: Favourite Elvis movie? I think G.I. Blues. How can you beat a man in uniform, eh?
3: Yeah, well, you don't need to tell me twice, that is for sure. And what's the community of Elvi like?
2: It's great, you know. People rip each other's sideburns off all the time and all that sort of stuff.
3: No,
2: not really. Not really. We get texters and draw on the jumpsuits. No, it's great. It's a good community. You know, the guys can get a bit competitive sometimes. They do take it pretty seriously, and I don't blame them, because you do get to go to Graceland. But it's in general, it's really good.
3: So that is the goal. If you win at Cooley Rocks On, you end up at Graceland.
2: You end up at Graceland. So you get some prize money that you use towards a ticket over there, and you get to see Graceland. You get to sing on the stage across from Graceland, and get to meet some of the people that are still around Elvis, because, you know, there's not many left now.
3: Jack Gatto, I've never been to Graceland. Can you take me to it? Can you tell me what it's like?
2: Yeah, absolutely. So going up to the front gate, and basically the gate's open. There's just something magical about it. And, you know, people think it's this big, huge mansion. It really isn't that big. Like, it was very Elvis, but the magic when you walk through the front door is incredible. You know, you feel that someone legendary lived there. Now, whether people say they feel that Elvis lived there, I personally, I was like, yeah, I know it's Elvis's house, but you feel like it was something special. You know, it was for the king.

0: It was for the kid. Yeah. And I know, look, you're looking very Elvis at the moment, but any other costumes we can look forward to?
1: Yeah, I've got a couple of jumpsuits that I wear on stage. Got the leathers coming out tomorrow, which is nice and fun. Pretty.
0: Does that
1: hot,
0: require a bit of talc?
1: Yeah, lots of baby oil.
0: Yeah.
1: Talcum powder, baby oil.
0: It's, it's cool, but still. Yes. Get a little bit sort of sweaty. And
1: oh, yeah. Well, the worst thing is about 2 years ago, I split my pants on the main stage when I was using them last time. So I've lost a bit of weight, so it doesn't happen again. I had bright red jocks on. And I remember turning around to my guitarist, the fly busted, and he said, "Why would you wear red jocks with a black leather suit?" So
0: he obviously didn't see you gyrating in your bedroom. Otherwise, maybe you would have had half an idea. Yeah. Well, look, best of luck.

0: obviously didn't see you gyrating in your bedroom. Otherwise, maybe you would have had half an idea. Yeah. Well, look, best of luck for the headlining act. I know that the Elvis competition is one of the highlights, and I'm sure you'll lead the charge. Do you have any advice for any Elvis impersonators?
1: Yeah, absolutely. Go out there, have fun, study him, enjoy it, and take everything for as it comes. Just have a good ride.
0: What's scarier, handling Crocs or getting up in front of everybody as Elvis?
1: Mate, I got asked this at Graceland by Elvis Presley Enterprises. I tell you what, I'm not going to lie. There is nothing more terrifying than a 4-metre crocodile tearing out of the water at you when you've just tried to top jaw rope it and missed it. That trumps anything you could possibly do in your life. Elvis, performing in front of people is a pleasure compared to that. Or a coastal taipan whizzing past you at 35-degree day. That's gets a heart going.
2: The ABC's Nicole Dyer with Elvis impersonator Jack Gatto there. He is heading the Elvis show tomorrow at Cooley Rocks on. If you are heading down there, please enjoy yourself.
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2: The emojis are coming in this afternoon. The headline today, angry swarm of bees surrounds Hive truck rollover on highway west of Roma. Let's take a listen to Andy's effort.
4: Look of triumph. 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
2: Very good. 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
4: 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Collision. 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
2: Oh, that's a good one, Jenny. Well done. Tony from Mermaid Waters.
4: Look of triumph. Honeybee. 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Pickup truck. Collision. Tomato.
2: Tomato. As in Roma tomato. I get it. Well done, Tony. And Michael. Let's listen to this one.
4: Angry. 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Delivery truck. Traffic lights. Troll, Italy.
2: Troll, Italy? Troll? Okay. We'll have to put those through our brains in the next couple of minutes to decide which is the winner. But thank you very much. You can keep them coming, team. The headline today, angry swarm of bees surrounds Hive truck rollover on highway west of Roma. Text through your emoji headlines in less than 7 emojis, 0487 993 222.

0: Mr. Big. When you're done, Mr. Big, to be with you on ABC Gold Coast Drive this afternoon, 5 minutes away from 5 o'clock. Perusing the BBC website today, and they had a story about exotic cockroaches here in Australia. It said more than 100,000 legal exotic cockroaches, some as big as the palm of your hand, I'm just going to throw up a bit there, have been seized by Australian authorities from a commercial breeder in New South Wales. The seizure, worth $200,000, included Madagascar hissing cockroaches, Dubai cockroaches from a breeder in Bathurst, which is 200 k's west of Sydney. Both species cannot be legally imported into Australia or kept, bred or sold. It's the largest seizure of exotic illegal invertebrates, authorities say. The illegal insects can spread disease and harm native wildlife and agriculture. The illegal cockroaches, often fed to pet reptiles, will be killed and disposed of by the authorities. Madagascar hissing cockroaches, they are one of the largest species in the world and are so called because they can produce a hissing sound loud enough to be heard. The photograph of this cockroach is quite alarming. It's honestly, I'm trying to think, the size of a packet of cigarettes. That's how big it is, this hissing cockroach. Disgusting. All right, let's head to the roads.
1: 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Traffic.
2: Coming back from Brisbane on the M1, traffic's still a bit slow. Bean Lee right down through Narang. Cars travelling around 50, 60 k's per hour. All up, it's about a 15 to 20 minute delay. Northbound up through Narang, slight delays there. But the rest of the M1 between Narang and Tweed looking quite good. Bermuda Street starting to ease. Still a bit busy though up through Barstow Lakes. Ruddy Creek Road flowing quite nicely. Gold Coast Highway through Tugan, Palm Beach and Burley up through to Broadbeach pretty good. Remembrance Drive up to Thomas Drive Service getting a little bit busy. No delays. Meantime, Smith Street Motorway really easing off just a touch before the exit. Brisbane Road busy at Arundel Drive outbound to Arundel. Inbound's pretty good. No delays. Oxley Drive up through Runaway Bay and all good for Hope Island Road. I'm Jason McLean from ATM with your latest traffic on ABC Gold Coast.
0: You've still got a few minutes to join the emoji challenge this afternoon. Angry swarm of bees surrounds hive truck rollover on highway west of Roma, 0487 993 222. Convert that headline into emojis in seven or less.

0: We're going to be talking new e-bike laws after the news. What impact is it going to have on operators like Lime and Neuron? That and plenty more coming up on ABC Gold Coast Drive. Keep the emojis coming through, team. We love it. 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
1: News. Good afternoon, I'm Michael Bausch. Cheaper power bills are on the way for regional Queenslanders from next month. The state's pricing watchdog has finalised the new lower rates. It follows a price drop locked in for Brisbane and the southeast corner last month. Energy Minister David Janetsky has outlined the extent of the cuts.
2: Regional Queensland will see power price decreases 6.9% for households, 8.1% for small and family businesses across regional Queensland.
1: Queensland police say they're still trying to determine any ideology that may have motivated a Maribyrnong boy charged with violent extremist offences. The 13-year-old's been in custody since last week, accused of planning a school attack and having dangerous, radical online material. A bail application in the Hervey Bay Children's Court was adjourned today as the boy is currently in hospital. Acting Detective Superintendent Jason Hindmarsh says there's a lot of data to analyse.
3: We are continuing to review our devices that were seized through our search warrant. At this time, we review these devices with a view to identify any ideology that may be involved to motivate this offence.
1: The case has been transferred to the Maribyrnong Children's Court on June 17. A full brief of evidence will be provided by late July. Queensland's opposition is demanding proper funding in the upcoming state budget to overhaul the child safety system. A Commission of Inquiry report released earlier this week made more than 50 recommendations to fix a raft of problems. The government has set up a committee and will respond within 2 months. Labor's Shannon Fentiman says children right now are at risk.
4: Significant investment is needed to keep Queensland kids safe. Some of the recommendations will need investment and they need to be funded in this budget.
1: Overseas, the US president says steps are being taken towards a ceasefire in Lebanon. That's despite Hezbollah rejecting a peace deal made between Lebanon and Israel, as Jono Wakeley reports.
5: Donald Trump says Hezbollah, which is prescribed in the US as a foreign terrorist organization, had called him regarding the peace process. He added that he thinks people will see things happen over there. Hezbollah has released a statement saying the negotiations between Israel and Lebanon, which it was not party to, were futile and humiliating. Israel and Lebanon earlier announced a renewal of their fragile ceasefire with the creation of pilot security zones inside Lebanon, in which Hezbollah operatives would be banned. It also required Hezbollah to stop attacking Israel.
1: Australians are reporting fewer scams this year. New figures show ScamWatch, the federal government's scam reporting website, logged just over 45,000 complaints in the March quarter. That's a drop of nearly 18% compared to the same time last year. The consumer watchdog says people still need to be wary if a website or ad creates urgency, promises high returns, or asks for payment or personal information up front. Livestock managers say Chinese buyers still want Australian beef despite exports about to hit a major roadblock. A 55% penalty tax will kick in as soon as Australia passes its

0: times ahead.
1: Our exporters have invested, the industry has invested in programs to build that demand and the reputation for Australian beef. So, of course, 55% tariff economically is very large and will certainly lead to a change in the volumes that are going into the market.
0: To sport, and Brisbane Lions co-captain Hugh McCluggage has a calf injury and will miss 4 or 5 weeks. It happened at training yesterday. The reigning AFL premiers take on the Gold Coast tomorrow afternoon, hoping to end a 3-game losing streak. To finance, on the markets, the ASX 200 fell 61 points today to close at 8,625. The Australian dollar's worth 71.24 US cents. Queensland's weather, a few showers tomorrow for northern Cape York, Garrie and the southeast coastal fringe. Fine for the rest of the state, possible morning fog between Innisfail and Cowan, and some frost inland, including the northern interior. Brisbane, 10 to 22. The Sunshine Coast, 10 to 21. The Gold Coast, 9 to 22. And at Ipswich, 6 to 23. A few showers about the southeast on Sunday, Monday and Tuesday. On Moreton Bay, southwesterly winds reaching 20.
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3: 5 past 5 on a Friday afternoon. The sun is about to set. The weekend has started, for many of you at least. Now, the new e-bike and e-scooter laws have finally passed the Queensland Parliament and will come into effect later this year. The ban on unlicensed riders will extend to hop-on, hop-off operators like Lime and Neuron. So what will it mean for the white and green? Could we see Lime bikes disappear from the Gold Coast? Find out next. We'll be talking about that. Also coming up, we're going to be talking to Talissa Saganto from the ABC TV News tonight. She's going to be giving us the weather report. Desh will be in the house for the last half hour of the show with his latest buzz on whatever he thinks is happening in the world, the Gen Z community, something about maxing, looks maxing, whatever those things are. Oh, there's Catholic maxing, friction maxing, solo maxing. Desh will explain all when he comes in. The emoji challenge, a couple of late entries came in this afternoon. Alison, let's listen to her emoji. Before we do that, the headline today, if you're just joining us, was angry swarm of bees surrounds hive truck rollover on highway west of Roma. Take a listen to Alison's entry.
4: Pouting, honeybee, bullseye, lorry, roll of paper, speak no evil, compass.
3: Speak no evil. Strange one. Thanks, Alison. And we've also got another late entry. This one is from Donna. Take a listen.
4: Pouting, cyclone, honeybee, delivery truck, right arrow curving down, left arrow, Italy.
3: Ooh, that's a good one. And Mick has decided that Donna is the winner of the emoji challenge today. Thank you, Donna. Thanks to everybody else that put their entry in as well. I'm going to play that one more time, Donna. I just want to think about it a little bit more. Angry swarm of bees surrounds hive truck rollover on highway west of Roma. Here is Donna's winning emoji.
4: Pouting, cyclone, honeybee, delivery truck, right arrow curving down, left arrow, Italy.
3: Congratulations to Donna. She's into the draw. Mick will be in at about 20 minutes to announce the winner of the ABC prize pack this week. All right, we're going to be talking about the e-bike laws. That is coming up next. But first of all, here's Natasha Bedingfield. These words, ABC Gold Coast Drive.

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2: 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So flattering.
0: Tom Forbes, Saturday morning from 6 on ABC Gold Coast.
1: The Queensland Government has passed its watered-down e-mobility laws that include licensing requirements for anyone who wants to use an e-bike. There's been a slight tweak that allows riders aged 12 to 16 to use the devices under parental supervision, but the state's still threatening to penalise parents for the actions of their kids. Share bike operators are also facing the prospect of penalties if they allow underage or unlicensed riders to use their bikes and scooters. So what does that mean for the 1,200-plus Lime bikes that operate here on the Gold Coast? The head of Lime's operation in the Asia-Pacific region, Will Peters, says the company is disappointed licences will be required, but it's doing what it can to comply and engage with the Queensland government.
3: We're going to be working with TMR over the coming months to make sure that those regulatory obligations are there, making sure that it's very clear when you use a shared device that there are significant penalties if you do not comply, with making sure that you either have an exemption there or you make sure that you have your driver's license, because it does give police a lot more power.
4: So last time we spoke, Will, you were concerned, I think is probably the right word, about Lime's ability to verify people's licences and I suppose, again, verify their data through Transport and Main Roads, through TMR. Has there been a shift in there through the conversations that you've had?
3: So, I mean, our concerns are still valid around making sure that we are complying with the relevant legislation. In our conversations with the government and TMR so far, there's going to be a process that's going to be worked through. Certainly when we presented to the committee, we made that upfront of the risks and the issues with real-time verification. We're going to be working through those conversations over the coming months. We do have the technology in other markets around the world in some instances. So we're going to see exactly the detail once that comes to us. But as legislation only passed last night, we're still working through that.
4: Do you anticipate any of these law changes will ultimately hurt Lime's bottom line?
3: I think it's more, and it's been the framing of the inquiry of, it's not the bottom line per se, it's making sure that you've got affordable share schemes available for the next 5-10 years, and as we come up to the Olympics, that you don't hinder

0: that, you know, can legally only go 25 kilometres an hour. It is insured, and that's where we want to be pushing people to. And it's something that, look, while we're disappointed that licensing has come into, you know, safe and controlled e-bikes, we'll work with the government to make sure that, you know, they can see the data, we know the impact. And, you know, who knows? You know, I'm certainly there will be a review period, no doubt. And, you know, if we solve the issue of the illegal share bike, the illegal almost motorbikes, I'd say, and push people into safe and regulated share schemes, I think that's a positive outcome. But it's too early to tell if that's going to happen.
1: Lime have just put a new fleet of bikes out on the Gold Coast, numbering upwards of 1,000, I think 1,200 bikes now on the Gold Coast. What do you anticipate these law changes could mean for that investment? Because, again, you were pretty concerned when these recommendations were first made that there would be some impact.
0: There certainly will be some impact. I think we'll, and at that point in time as well, we assured that, you know, we're making sure that we provide that continuity of service, which we'll do on the coast. It is early. I think the government made their position very clear on what they wanted to do. We've got other states that have got different settings. So we'll

0: making sure that there was a pathway for you. So if you couldn't get a license, if you had an international license, we wanted that, made sure that that was possible to ride. So those amendments, you know, thankfully were adopted, which is really pleasing. And we're going to be working on making sure that, you know, if there is a person that doesn't have a license, well, they will be locked out from using a shared scheme. And that is unfortunate, but we're not going to stop advocating for that person. And, you know, in a year's time or 2 years' time, we might be in a better position to show some data or some alternate pathways. I think it's a very key constraint here. Through the parliamentary inquiry, we saw lots of different stakeholders, from small businesses running touring groups to obviously providing us from a shared scheme perspective, and also that the private bike usage. And each one had a valid, a valid case of, you know, this will have impacts from what the government is planning on. We all agreed on getting these illegal e-bikes off the road, and I think this is going to accomplish that. I think the you know, crushing them and getting rid of them on the spot is the right move. And we always knew that there would be some unintended consequences, and I think we need to work through that over the next 12 months. Does that change our commitment to operating devices across Queensland? Absolutely not. We just have to adapt and make sure that we provide the best service we can. And how we're treating this as a company is looking, going, look, you know, the illegal e-bikes, you know, and ruined it for the majority. And I think this is a reset point, and that we can actually work to get better laws in. And I think this is not going to be the end state. I think we'll take the data, we'll learn from that, and I think the government's open to hearing that story.
1: So still a watch and wait period for Lime over the next 12 months, or perhaps better to say a watch and wait period across the whole industry, the whole sector of e-bikes and e-mobility devices from your perspective.
0: Correct. It's a watch and wait. Look, licensing is not the right thing to do from safe illegal e-bikes, especially those going under 25 kilometres an hour. And I think that's our position, and we maintain that position very clearly. Obviously, the conditions the government thought warranted that, and that's their prerogative.
2: That is Will Peters, Head of Operations for Lime in the Asia-Pacific region, chatting to the ABC's Mark Rigby with his thoughts on how the shared e-bike company feels about the Queensland government's new e-mobility devices legislation, which will start coming into effect next month. All right, it is time now to announce the winner of the ABC prize pack. We have taken the winner of each day this week and put them into a number calculator and come up with... Congratulations to our winner, Anne-Marie from Belamble Heights, for the Twister on Tuesday. We've got Anne-Marie on the phone now. Hello, Anne-Marie. How are you?
3: Hello there. I'm very excited to hear this news.
2: Well, congratulations for a little ABC prize pack heading your way. You got yourself home in time. Everything's under control?
3: Everything's under control. I'm actually in beautiful Tenterfield for the weekend.
2: Are you really? Ooh, would it be nice up there?
3: Awesome. Lovely and chilly.
2: Yeah. What are you doing up there? Yes. A little bit of going to the saddlery?
3: We're hoping for some snow at Guyra.
2: Oh, wow. I'm so jealous
3: at it. Enjoying beautiful country New South Wales at its finest.
2: Yeah, I've got a niece who's up at Armidale, and my sister's up there every second week now. She loves heading out that way. I said it's a wonderful part of the world.
3: Yeah, it is. It's still quiet. We don't have too much traffic out here, which is always nice.
2: All right. Well, listen, congratulations, Anne-Marie. Mick's got your deets. We're going to send you the ABC prize pack. Thanks for playing the quiz this week, the Twister, and enjoy your weekend.
3: Thank you so much. I love the Twister, and I never win. I'm normally screaming at the radio, so thank you so much.
2: Well done, Anne-Marie. Thank you. 20 minutes past five.
4: 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Traffic.
5: Early crash on the M1 northbound at Palm Beach has been cleared. Traffic moving through there quite nicely. In fact, between Narang and Tweed, quite good. Coming back from Brisbane, still getting some delays from Yatala right down through Narang. It's thinning out a fair bit, travelling at about 60 k's per hour. All up, it's about a 15-minute delay. Just some minor delays northbound up through Narang. Smith Street Motorway, that's really cleared up, flowing quite nicely now through to exit 66. Brisbane Road, still a bit busy at Rundle, but that's on the improve too. Oxley Drive, smooth up through Runaway Bay, Paradise Point. No delays for Hope Holland Road. And heading from Broadie up through Surface Gold Coast Highway onto Remembrance Drive, very slow traffic, and starting to build southbound through Miami and Burleigh. I'm Jason McLean from ATM with all your latest traffic on ABC Gold Coast.
2: Good work, Jason. Thank you. And it's a very good afternoon to Talisa Saganto, ABC

0: TV weather presenter. How are you this afternoon, Talissa?
1: I'm good, thank you, Tom. And
0: that's
1: yourself?
0: Good. Is this your one cameo for the week on the TV news?
1: Look, I do the TV news very often, but for the weather,
0: yes. For the weather, okay. Do you enjoy doing the weather?
1: I do. I take the light with the dark. The other things I do sometimes are quite heavy. I'm a court reporter up here, so...
0: Yes.
1: Yes.
0: So it's a nice change of pace for you, and it's nice to have some control as well. As a former court reporter myself, and a good one if I may say so, back in the day, you had no control. Sometimes juries would be out and you'd be sitting there at 8 o'clock, 9 o'clock at night and just thinking, oh, I just want to go home. Anyway.
1: Yes, yes. It is. It's good. It's structured. We all know what time it's on. It's great.
0: It is great. Now, let's talk about the weather, because a little bird tells me, in fact, Morgan Pumper from the Bureau says we've got a bit of a change coming through over the weekend.
1: We do. I mean, you would have felt today even, you would have struggled anywhere in the southeast to have a hat on. We had quite windy conditions. And on the Gold Coast, it was, pretty gusty. We had 37 kilometres an hour gusts at Coolangatta. There was 47 kilometres at the Seaway, and even windier inland. Now, that's all kind of settled now, thankfully. It was because we had a series of troughs that came through and whipped up some southwesterly winds. Now, as that moves more easterly, it's sort of whipping around and changing pretty much how the conditions have been for the last few days into the weekend. So you would have seen it felt probably much cooler today as
0: Oh, definitely.
1: Tom.
0: I've still got the jumper on, Talissa. It's been on since I woke up this morning.
1: Same. And, like, that was because of those gusty

0: today down there was about 20 degrees across the board. Now, that's probably what your weather app was saying as well. But anyone who was outside, they would have known that the wind chill was making it feel a lot cooler. So anywhere from 2 to 5 degrees cooler. And look, that is going to be the case tomorrow as well. Down there, there's 9 degrees morning and then a 22 degree daytime. But like you said, we are seeing a bit of a change. And so that will start to show itself on Sunday. So all right. We've got rainy conditions, unfortunately, on the way. So because of that low pressure system moving offshore, the winds are sort of whipping around and going in the other direction. So come Sunday, there might be some light showers about. It is going to continue all week, unfortunately. But we do take the good with the bad. So
1: we do.
0: Even though we will have some showers, the worst of it Tuesday and Thursday, it does mean the daytime temperatures start to go up. So you can maybe pack the jumper away.
1: Just for a few hours during the day in between in between the rain. Talisa Seganto, thank you so much.
0: Thanks, Tom.
1: Catch Talisa tonight on the ABC TV News presenting The Weather from 7 o'clock. Stick with us. We're going to be in a check of our news in a few minutes. And Desh is standing by with the Desh Files coming up after the news.

0: known to eat cats, and if you've got a really small dog, you might be a little bit worried about that as well. So we'll try and keep you across everything you need to know with Mary as she goes into her fourth night on the loose here on the Gold Coast. Coming up, Desh, with all the latest straight after the news, including looks maxing. It's a term that's being thrown around a lot by the youngies. I don't mind referring to myself as a looks maxer every now and then as well, but Desh is going to come in and paint a picture of what it means. The good, the bad, the ugly, the funny, all that sort of stuff. Coming up next.
1: A young man vanishes and something about it doesn't sit right.
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4: ABC News, good afternoon. I'm Michael Bausch. A court has heard an Australian woman charged with slavery from her time in Syria hasn't renounced her support of Islamic State and should not be released on bail. James Oten reports from Melbourne.
5: Zainab Ahmed is facing slavery charges after she allegedly crossed into Syria in 2015 with her family to join Islamic State. A statement of facts from federal police say she has not renounced her support of ISIS and she poses an unacceptable risk if released on bail. Ms. Ahmed's defence team indicated she would agree to wear an ankle monitor and take part in a countering violent extremism program. But federal police informant Mark Clendenning told the court such control orders can only be secured after a conviction, and the anti-extremism program was for people on the path of radicalisation, and the accused was beyond that point.
4: Regional Queenslanders are set to get some power bill relief. The Queensland Competition Authority has handed down its final pricing determination for the next financial year. It confirms a 6.9% drop in electricity costs for regional households and 8.1% for small businesses starting from July the 1st. Premier David Crisafulli says the message to Ergon Energy is clear.
6: Pass on the savings in full. Lock, stock and barrel. No ifs, no buts, no maybes, no hidden costs. Pass it on in full.
4: The regional drop follows a similar downward trend in southeast Queensland. The Australian Energy Regulator recently locked in a double-digit cut in power bills for urban households. The federal government is hoping to avoid a tug of war over its property tax reforms as the bill heads to a two-day Senate inquiry next week. Ministers are talking to the Greens to get the laws approved quickly, while the coalition's trying to convince the minor party to delay the legislation. Under the current draft, new rules will safeguard existing property investments, but will restrict future tax discounts to newly built homes. Economist Stephen Smith says while tax reform is needed, they'll all always be winners and losers.
7: The reforms that the government is trying to implement around CGT and negative gearing and trusts, you know, broadly makes sense. I think there are areas where they could be tweaked. But I think, you know, what the government is trying to do is the right sort of policy change that Australia is needing.
4: The Greens claim the federal government is using NDIS fraud as a cover to save billions by cutting disability support packages. As Campanella reports.
8: Senate estimates got off to a tense start this morning as Senator Jordan Steele-John faced off with NDIS Minister Jenny McAllister about the government's intention to reduce spending on the scheme by around $38.1 billion over 4 years. Senator Steele-John noted the government has claimed sweeping changes to the NDIS as necessary to tackle fraud, while Treasury modelling showed less than $1 billion will be saved by anti-fraud measures and the rest from cuts to participants' plans. Minister McAllister says tackling the scheme's runaway cost is important to maintain confidence in the NDIS.
4: Australia's financial regulator is cracking down on people who give unlicensed financial advice online. ASIC's commissioner has told a Senate hearing today the agency's carried out two rounds of targeted compliance checks on the so-called finfluencers. Alan Kirkland says formal warnings have been issued to multiple online creators.
9: If people are operating in Australia and giving financial advice, then that's something that requires a licence or an authorisation from a licensee. And so over the last 2 years, we've undertaken two waves of action in relation to finfluencers.
4: In rugby league, the Broncos coach says time is running out to get their act together. The reigning premiers are on a four-game losing streak and were beaten by the winless Dragons last Sunday.

0: They host the Titans tomorrow night. Michael Maguire says he's confident the team can turn things around.
1: We all have the same belief and, you know, we know what they're capable of, but ultimately at the end of the day, you've got to find it. And we weren't able to capture that last week. We've had moments, I suppose, over the last couple of months where we've seen that, but it's about being consistent. So that's something there that we've got to get very quickly.
0: Queensland's weather, a few showers tomorrow for northern Cape York, Garry and the southeast coastal fringe. Fine for the rest of the state. Possible morning fog between Innisfail and Cowan and some frost inland, including the northern interior. Brisbane, 10 to 22. The Sunshine Coast, 10 to 21. The Gold Coast, 9 to 22. Ipswich, 6 to 23. On Moreton Bay, southwesterlies reaching 25 knots. ABC News.
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4: Coming up in the final half hour of the show, Desh will be in the house. We're talking about maxing. The Gen Z is all over it. Looks maxing. Well, everything else you can max as well. Desh has got a view on this. We'll talk about that. Also coming up, we'll get a final check or a couple of checks on the roads on a Friday afternoon. I hope your commute is going soundly for you. Story online, an amateur metal detectorist unearthed an extraordinary gold ring dating back to Roman times in a field in Somerset in southwest England. Kevin Minto is a truck driver and a former soldier, also doesn't mind doing some detectoring, made the amazing discovery while exploring a patch of land. The ring has now been acquired by the Southwest Heritage Trust and will eventually go on display at the Museum of Somerset. Why can't he keep this particular piece of history, Kevin says? Well, it weighs about 48 grams, and it's like a big gold ring with an engraved image of the goddess Victory with on a two-horse chariot. Kevin Minto, who's 68, said he found the ring. He also found a heap of Roman coins as well in the same field. But under British law, metal detectorists are legally obliged to report discovered treasure to their local finds liaison officer, and a coroner will then hold an inquest. National or local museums can then apply to acquire the item for the benefit of the public. So, Kevin, next time I wouldn't be telling anyone if I found a big, beautiful gold ring in the field. That is what's making news online. Plenty of other things happening in the world as well. We're going to get a check on those roads very shortly. Let's just see if it has arrived, and it has. Let's get a check on the roads.
3: 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Traffic.
5: Traffic on the improve coming back from Brisbane. Still delayed from Ormo down through Narang. Starting to thin out though. It's about a 7-8 minute delay this stage. Northbound Narang, that's eased off. And Narang down through Tweed, both directions, all nice and clear. Now, a little bit busy at the intersection of Bermuda Street and also Reedy Creek Road. No delays meantime. Gold Coast Highway through Tugan and Palm Beach. Up through Burley, Miami, Mermaid Beach starting to build. Bermuda Street, a little busy up through Mermaid Waters. And Remembrance Drive getting delays up to Thomas Drive at surface. Southbound Fernie Avenue, quite heavy. And Thomas Drive, quite busy both ways through Chevron Island. Smith Street Motorway now flowing quite nicely through to the M1. No delays for Brisbane Road Arundel. Oxley Drive, Runaway Bay and Paradise Point. Nice and clear too for Hope Island Road. I'm Jason McLean from ATM with your latest traffic on ABC Gold Coast.
4: 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Dish in next, but first of all,

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2: The proliferation of websites and social media platforms promoting the availability of these illegal products continues to grow.
1: Laws introduced in Queensland last year seem to have reduced over-the-counter illicit tobacco and vape sales. But as the black market adapts, how successful have the new laws really been? And we'll pay tribute to a champion of outback cinema.
3: I often thought to myself, if I ever get a theatre one day, I'll make sure it stays open.
1: Those stories coming up on Australia Wide.

0: that time of the week when the great man enters the studio, Pradesh Ramaiah, aka Desh. How are you this afternoon,
1: Tom,
0: my friend?
1: Hello, Gold Coast. Fifth day of winter?
0: Happy day before Queensland Day.
1: Happy day before Queensland Day. That's a good day to have. that should be a thing. We should have a parade. I was talking about parades last time
0: We were for tomorrow's brekkie show. We were having a hunt around for somebody who would talk about Queensland Day.
1: Oh, really? How'd that go?
0: A historian.
1: Really?
0: No one wants to talk to us about it.
1: No, it's dim dark days, mate. We don't mention Queensland until we hold the State of Origin trophy a lot.
0: I've got Wally Lewis's phone number. I'll just give Wally a call. We'll talk about State of Origin.
1: Billy Moore. What about Billy Moore? He's
0: on the ABC payroll.
1: That's right. Surely you could do it for free. Just a 24-hour broadcasting of Queenslander. All of Queensland Day. Sorry, we're distracted.
0: Now, listen, this whole maxing thing, I
1: heard the promo on this.
0: Okay.
1: Yeah.
0: So I say to my husband sometimes if I'm off to the gym, see how I work that into the conversation. I say, I'm just going to head off and do some looks maxing.
1: Looks maxing.
0: And he looks
1: right
0: at me like I'm a complete idiot.
1: You're doing it wrong, Dad. That's what my don't use those terms.
0: That's our word. All right, so what's with this maxing business?
1: Well, this is the thing. It seems you can't do anything. And the kids today, remember when we were young? Can you remember when we were young?
0: Yeah, a while ago.
1: It was a while ago. And, you know, and everything we wanted to do, we thought we were hot at it.
0: Yeah.
1: You know, and we just did it to the nobody rode BMX bikes like we did, you know, roller skated like we did, you know, everything was like, yeah, show. That's what kids are doing today. That's everything now has to be to the maxing, you know, you build character, friction max, you know, you can't just be religious. You got to be religious max. You can't just look good. You got to go look max, looks maxing, but that implies a whole range of different
0: cosmetics, bodybuilding,
1: peptides,
0: right.
1: You know, we knew people like that. Yeah, you know, we grew up with Michael Jackson. We get it, right? You know, he was looks maxing. Michael Jackson, the original, and a bit of Diana Ross as well. But anyway, we can't talk about that though. But the thing is, what attracted me was the story this week. I looked up and I've been looking at Gen Z, dealing with a lot of Gen Z people, and they're so bleak. I've been doing gigs in front, like trialing new jokes, going to open mic nights, and the crowds are so young. Like they're in their, you know, early 30s, maybe late 20s, whatever. I'm standing on stage as a middle-aged man looking at these kids going, oh my God, what am I doing? and they're all vibrant, they're all happy, but I feel sorry for them because they're all like, oh, we can't afford to eat, we're doing things cheap, everything's so expensive. I always brag about how many houses I own. They're like, oh, we will never ever own a home. And I'm like, well, now you're not your kids, you've got to wait till you get older. You know?
0: Spending money on comedy.
1: Well, it's a free night.
0: It's a free night, okay, right.
1: Yeah, it's true. It's a funny night. But anyway, so I fell down on it. And then I saw this article about how they're not dating anymore. It's too expensive. And so they're embracing this whole idea of loneliness. Like, loneliness has been an epidemic now for a while. But, you know, but they're not looking on the downside. They're going, we're going to solo max. We're just going to hang out by ourselves. Introvert. We call them introverted. Yeah,
0: so if you can't find a date, you're solo maxing.
1: You're solo maxing. Well, because, you know, apparently everything has to be done. You know, a date is too expensive. You know, it's $200 for a day. Who can afford that and pay rent and blah, blah, this and blah, blah, that. And I felt like, they go, oh, we're just going to be resigned to a life of a loneliness. And it just made me sad because, you know, I just wanted to put a hug around them because at the same time, like literally the next notification that popped up on my phone after the solo maxing was a Reddit thing. And it was from a dating on the Gold Coast Reddit channel, and I don't know how the things combined, and on it they were talking about, and Reddit is an older generation on Reddit, right? And they're talking about dating in their 35s and 50s and meeting the right people, what apps to use and stuff. They're not caring about money. They're just Gen X, Gen Y, just living life, having fun, trying to hook up just to meet people. I'm going, we need to get around the Gen Z people and show them that, you know,
0: you You can deliver. It's got some stats here, actually. So the emergence of solo maxing is coinciding with the apparent rise in singlehood or solo maxing. A 2025 research centre survey found 86% of adults aged between 18 and 24 and 42% of 25 to 39s were single. 86%.
1: This is the thing. I always say to people, Tom, love is grand. Divorce is $100,000, right? Love is always the cheapest way. You know, the cheapest way to do it. Don't complain about how much it costs to fall in love. Complain about how much it costs to break up. That's the bit. Like people, they go, oh, we're going to spend money to date. I was broke when I met my wife.
0: Mm-hmm.
1: I was broke. I was a student. We're all students. Nobody at that age has money. Doesn't matter what generation. That's what I want to say to Gen Z. Don't worry. We're all broke. Like, it's okay.
0: Exactly.
1: You will find love. Misery loves company. Put it
0: there. Well, love's free as well.
1: Love's for free. That's a thing. That's a positive message we're going to get around it.
0: Less heating bills.
1: Well, that's the thing. I found a girlfriend because it was so cold. And, I was renting a house in Paddington and Brisbane as a university student.
0: Mm-hmm.
1: Timber homes, the floorboards had cracks in it the size of, you drop your pen and it would fall down to the ground in between. Talk about cockroaches you were talking before, skittering around. It was cold. The inside temperature was the outside temperature. I went out and found a girlfriend so I could sleep in my bed with a warm body. I was like, I'm going to meet a girl in May. I'm going to meet a girl.
0: I'm going to stay with her all the way through until August.
1: Until spring comes.
0: I've got some audio here. I don't know what it is. I haven't listened to the mix prints. Probably a new way to say you're single, but is it Jed Zedlingish?
2: Young people are apparently ditching the dating scene for their wallet's sake, now opting for a new trend called solo maxing, as they believe the cheapest and calmest option for their love life is to have no partner at all.
1: Yeah, it's sad.
0: Do you think it's a lack of confidence, maybe? They're just too scared to put themselves out there?
1: Listen, yeah, like

0: Mm-hmm.
1: You know, like, yeah, throw a new spin on it. And that's all I think it is. It's just like, we're going to be lonely all of the time. Feel bad for us.
0: Well, I do feel bad. I hope it's nah. not that they don't want to spend money. No. Taking a
1: well, that's
0: or
1: the thing. Well,
0: the
1: it
0: date.
1: Is hard out there with the social media riffing, and, you know, like, there's 10-year-old billionaire kids in Dubai driving, you know, Maybachs around, yeah. billion-dollar cars and stuff like that. It's a lot to live up yeah. to. But,
0: they're Nepo babies.
1: No.
0: All right, we're going to have to bring Mickey in on this
1: yeah,
0: one.
1: Yeah, no, here we go.
0: I might as well just put my feet up on the desk, because Desh wants to talk about this little game that you may have heard of called soccer.
2: Only a week away.
1: Yeah, it's a week away. Oh, FIFA World Cup.
2: I'm trying to get some excitement going in the office, Desh.
1: Oh, mate.
2: But yeah,
1: I've tried. I've tried in years gone by, and yeah. it's been very hard to get the ABC Gold Coast crew into.
0: If Australia does well,
1: if
0: oh, Australia. We'll jump on
1: no,
0: the bandwagon.
1: No, you're always good at jumping on a bandwagon here. Believe if there was a World Championships of jumping on bandwagons, ABC Gold Coast has got it in the bag.
0: I do feel bad we don't give the round ball game enough attention. So here is your platform, boys.
1: Well, I brought Mick in because, you know, we've connected since he's arrived here on the Gold Coast, and we're both of us a bit of a tragic soccer nuts, football nuts, mm-hmm. As you would say to it. So anyone
2: that gets up in the middle of the night,
1: yes.
2: and I'm sure you do too, put the alarm on to get up 1:30, 2:30 a.m. to watch a game of football. They're the people that I want to talk to about the World Cup, because that's what it's all about.
1: That's what it is. Yeah.
0: Here's my beef with soccer. 80 minutes, nothing happens.
1: Like it could after 95 minutes. Well, 110 minutes, nothing could happen.
0: God, yeah. At least in the games like AFL and NRL, there's tries and there's goals. Like, sometimes you can literally go a whole game and no one gets the ball in the net.
1: Oh, my God.
0: And then
1: is
0: you
1: this
0: have a
1: attention
0: penalty,
1: speaking
0: penalty
1: need for excitement? You're tantalising, continual, I need to be entertained.
2: Can I tell you, Desh, that this is the problem the Americans who are hosting the World Cup have as well. They go, why would we watch 90 minutes of a game
1: soccer.
2: And nobody scores?
1: Yeah, yeah.
2: And this is the problem. This is why it hasn't, you know, this is such a big deal.
1: Well, it's hard to compete. They need to short their attention span.
2: Well, exactly.
1: But, you know,
0: I'll watch a test match in cricket. I watch 5 days of it quite happily, but I can't sit down for
1: that. Well, this makes no sense whatsoever, yeah. Tom. But it is the World Cup. Like, the days of nil all, 1-0. You know, they're rare now. Like, football has evolved. It is counter-attacking. Defenses are prized apart. It's positional play versus possession. It's, you know, pressing. There's a lot of pressing now.
0: Sorry.
1: Wow. Oh, my God.
0: A little micro nap there.
1: Can we hit, where's the bleep button, the yawn button? is there a car just driving off the road there?
0: No, I genuinely, I saw on the TV today, Australia's got its own compound over in the States, and they're throwing everything at it. And I'm sure we will jump on board. I feel like it's still, what, 2 weeks?
1: Oh, no, or? There is. No, well, this starts next week.
2: It'll begin. This is the last. Last time Desh will be in before it starts.
1: That's
2: which
1: right.
2: is why we're talking about it.
1: To get hyped up.
2: It is the biggest World Cup ever.
1: It is.
2: There are more games in this World Cup than the first 5 World Cups combined.
1: That's right. 48 teams in 12 pools.
2: 104 matches.
1: 104 matches.
0: Okay.
2: Massive.
1: And yeah, no, it is. When they announced the 48 team, we all, you know, people looked at it and went, wow, that's a lot of games. And anybody who knows FIFA goes, well, that's a lot of money.
2: Yeah. that's it.
0: I mean, the ticket prices is apparently...
1: Exorbitant. Yes. Well, I was excited when the games were going to be held in the United States, Canada and Mexico. I thought that would be really an opportunity to go. But since things have kind of, you know, over the years, maybe people like me aren't going to... I'd go to America, but I may end up in one of those detention centers. There's a pretty good risk of me. So I'm not going to spend $10,000 on going to see a World Cup just to spend 2 months in a detention center.
0: All right, boys, realistically, where do we see Australia in the 40-odd teams? Are we sort of halfway down the list, do you think, on previous results? Are we a chance of...
1: Well, you know, I'll let Mick go.
2: Well, first of all, I think Australia's got a very young team, and there's a few players there who have never been to a World Cup. So we have to sort of preface it with that. Yeah. But I think people are going to be... There are names in this Australian Socceroos team that they don't know now, but come the end of the World Cup, they're going to be household.

0: exciting. There are some exciting players.
1: Yep, and it's going to be some amazing goals, and I think the Socceroos are going to stand up and make the second round at least.
0: Well, this is the thing. Yeah, that's right. I hope they make it. Well, there's two knockout rounds to get through now with the state teams, and I'm hoping that they do tough pool to come out. I think for Australia, they'll just want to get to the qualify to the knockout round, and I think we can rest assured that'll be good. They are not like, I watched the warm up game against Mexico, and you know they're going to struggle. They can play well, they can play really well, but there are some good teams. There are some good players at this World Cup.
2: Will we? And it's going to be very exciting. Yeah. Like your Brazils,
0: France, Spain, Argentina, aging squad Argentina coming through. Uruguay has got a really good team. I love Marcelo Barcella, Argentina coach.
1: We could drop all the names. But, I mean, for me, I think France is pretty much unstoppable.
0: That's right. Yeah, the Mbappe killing goal scoring.
1: If they play as well as they can, France should go all the way. Brazil's always up there, of course. Messi's having another run around.
0: He's still going around. Like, he will run. But this is the thing. A big lead-up game is, you know, tournament like this is going to – one thing about World Cups is teams build momentum. Through so with all these games, it's going to be the strategy of the team that builds and knits the most, and then by the semi-finals it's going to be red hot. They're going to be tight, they're going to be, you know, have their second guessing going on, they're going to know their routine and tactics. It's going to be so good. Right. So much football.
2: I'm on board, guys. I'm fair yes. weather. The wind vane's heading towards the Americas, and I'm on the way. Hey, listen, boys, thank you so much, Desh. Really appreciate you coming on a Friday. Mick, good as usual. A great week as well.
0: We'll do this more often.
2: Oh, my God. 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
1: 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Traffic.
2: With a final check of Gold Coast roads this evening, no accidents or breakdowns reported. Coming back from Brisbane, still delays. Pimpamar down through Narang, the M1. Around about a 7-8 minute delay, starting to thin out even more. Northbound Narang, pretty good now. Between Narang and Tweed Heads, no delays. Reddy Creek Road, a little busy around exit 85 through Bermuda Street onto West Burleigh Road. Gold Coast Highway from Mermaid down through Miami, getting a little busy. And getting delays also southbound Fernie Avenue and northbound Remembrance Drive up to Thomas Drive and Thomas Drive through Chevron. Very slow traffic happening at the moment. Smith Street motorway is looking quite good. Frank Street, Labrador busy. Brisbane Road, Arundel, no delays there. All good for Oxley Drive up through Runaway Bay and Paradise Point. And no delays also for Hope Island Road. I'm Jason McLean from ATM with your latest traffic on ABC Gold Coast.
0: Great work by Jason McLean this afternoon. On behalf of Mick Radojkovic and myself, thank you so much for your company. I'll be back at 6 a.m. tomorrow morning with your local Saturday morning ABC Brekkie Show. I hope you can join me.
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10: This is... Have a great weekend.
11: ABC News. Good evening. I'm Michael Bausch. Power bills are set to drop in regional Queensland, matching recent reductions in the state's southeast. Joshua McIntosh reports.
12: The Queensland Competition Authority has handed down its final pricing determination for the next financial year. It confirms a 6.9% drop in electricity costs for regional households and 8.1% for small businesses starting from July 1. Premier David Crisafulli says Ergon Energy must pass on the cut in full.
13: Think about what that means to everyday people. People are under an immense amount of pressure, rising fuel prices, rising rents, rising interest rates.
12: The regional drop follows a similar downward trend in southeast Queensland. The Australian Energy Regulator recently locked in a double-digit cut in power bills for urban households.
11: A teenager charged over an alleged knife attack at a Toowoomba shopping centre on the Darling Downs has been denied bail. Aisling Brennan reports.
14: Police allege a 17-year-old Toowoomba boy stabbed a 19-year-old man with a machete at Grand Central Shopping Centre in Toowoomba's CBD on Wednesday. The boy was charged with several offences, including wounding. Police prosecutor Senior Constable Chris Wilson told the Toowoomba Magistrates Court during a bail application there had been a physical altercation between two groups inside the shopping centre when security guards arrived. Senior Constable Wilson told the court the 17-year-old allegedly had a machete while his co-accused pulled out a hunting knife to ward off security officers who were just doing their jobs. Acting Magistrate Rob Tara denied bail, saying the alleged offending was extraordinarily serious. The matter was adjourned to July.
11: A Greens senator has accused the federal government of misleading the public over billions of dollars worth of cuts to the NDIS during a tense session of Senate estimates. Here's Naz Campanella.
15: The federal government is looking to reduce spending on the NDIS by around $38.1 billion over 4 years. And Senator Jordan Steele John has quizzed NDIS Minister Jenny McAllister about how those savings will be achieved. Senator Steele John has accused the government of framing sweeping changes as measures to tackle fraud, while instead making savings by cutting supports to participants. He's pointed to Treasury modelling, which shows less than $1 billion of the $38 billion saving will be saved by anti-fraud measures. Senator Jenny McAllister hit back, saying he was conflating issues and that tackling fraud returns money to participants.
11: Overseas, the UN says it's still unclear how one of its peacekeepers was killed while serving in southern Lebanon. Israel has blamed Hezbollah for the mortar fire that killed the Serbian officer and injured two others. The militant group in the past has generally denied involvement or remained silent. UN spokesman Stephane Dujarric says Secretary General Antonio Guterres has demanded accountability.
16: He expresses his deepest condolences to the families, to the friends and colleagues of the peacekeeper who died, and to the government and people of Serbia.
11: A new study shows the number of Australian-made children shows on TV has dropped significantly, raising major concerns for the industry. Jason Katsaris reports.
8: The report by Melbourne's RMIT University states that Australian Kids TV is navigating a profound cultural and industrial crisis after the removal of commercial quotas in 2020 triggered a 97% collapse in commercial investment. It also says the rising costs of live-action production has seen the ABC's output of children's content reduced by nearly 60% since 2019. Local screen content fosters social cohesion, according to the report, especially in the wake of the under-16's social media ban. It recommends mandates on local investment on both TV and streaming.
11: To sport now, in the NRL, Melbourne hosts Newcastle this evening as round 14 continues. That game's just kicking off. Canberra is at home against the Roosters in the late game. While in the AFL, Hawthorn takes on the Western Bulldogs at the MCG in round 13. The weather for Queensland, a few showers tomorrow for northern Cape York, Garrie and the southeast coastal fringe. Fine for the rest of the state, possible morning fog between Innisfail and Cowan, and some frost inland, including the northern interior. Brisbane, 10 to 22. The Sunshine Coast, 10 to 21. The Gold Coast, 9 to 22. And at Ipswich, 6 to 23. A few showers about the southeast on Sunday, Monday and Tuesday. On Moreton Bay, southwesterly winds reaching 25 knots, seas around a metre. 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
17: Good evening and welcome to PM. I'm Samantha Donovan, coming to you from the lands of the Wurundjeri people of the Kulin Nation in Melbourne. Tonight, the federal government reviewing its contracts with consultancy giant KPMG as another scandal engulfs the firm. Also, Australian beef exports to China could be hit with a huge tariff within days. And the Environment Department promising a crackdown on the illegal wildlife trade after seizing 100,000 exotic cockroaches in New South Wales.
18: There is actually a growing trend towards keeping insects as pets, and actually with these Madagascar hissing cockroaches, some people are keeping them as pets, and they can be things that people like to have in their house and look after.
17: First this evening, the scrutiny of consultancy giant KPMG is intensifying, with the federal government announcing it's reviewing the contracts it currently holds with the firm. At the same time, Australia's corporate watchdog, ASIC, is launching a formal investigation into KPMG. Those developments come amid a growing scandal that has seen senior leaders of KPMG's Australian branch resign after it was alleged confidential client data had been accessed to win new business. Rachel Mealy reports.
19: Australia's corporate regulator is turning the screws on KPMG over whistleblower claims.
20: We've now commenced a formal investigation this week in relation to KPMG and a number of the registered company auditors that sit within it.
19: ASIC Chair Sarah Court was giving evidence at a Senate inquiry.
20: But I can assure you that ASIC has been engaging proactively with KPMG and that level of engagement has intensified.
19: The allegations relate to whistleblower claims that KPMG improperly used confidential information from one client to win other work. Sarah Court says three individuals are being investigated so far.
20: I think it's fair to say, Senator, there are three registered company auditors that are currently within the scope of what we were looking at. But I have to say, this is a ever-moving feast at the moment as more information comes our way.
19: KPMG is registered in Australia as a partnership. She admits that there are limitations on the powers ASIC has to crack down on any wrongdoing within a partnership.
20: So we are thinking internally at ASIC about what our various regulatory hooks may be in relation to the conduct that is being revealed. Needless to say, we have deep concerns about what has been revealed in the press, and we are trying to get to the bottom of the evidence as to those various incidents.
19: Green Senator Barbara Pocock underlined the difficulty ASIC faces.
21: What you're describing is an incredibly complex structure
20: it is.
21: That you have to find your way through to try and find a hook to a multi-billion dollar operation. These are very large partnerships.
19: The federal government has also announced a review of the contracts it holds with KPMG. Daniel Molino is the assistant treasurer.
1: So I think the government will be examining all of the KPMG contracts in place, is my understanding.
19: Brendan Lyon was a partner at KPMG who blew the whistle on practices at the firm back in 2021. He's now Professor of Practice in the Faculty of Business and Law at the University of Wollongong. He says ASIC is hamstrung when it comes to partnerships.
2: The way that the laws are structured means that ASIC has very limited powers to deal with KPMG as an entity or as a firm. And so their investigations are really focused on three or four individuals, which makes sense in terms of the breach of audit ethics by those individuals. But the problem is much broader and systemic. And until we begin to change the laws and regulations that sit over the Big Four, we should expect to see more of this behaviour, not less, because there's no downside and because at a firm level there's no penalty.
19: Brendan Lyon says more than $6 billion have been spent by federal governments on the Big Four firms in the past 6 years. And while he welcomes the government's review of its contracts with KPMG, he says it'll have no real impact over time.
2: I think we've got a real problem where our audit, you know, our principal audit watchdogs are in fact consultancy, commercial consultancy.

0: ABC News. Good evening, I'm Michael Bausch. A court has heard an Australian woman charged with slavery from her time in Syria hasn't renounced her support of Islamic State and should not be released on bail. James Oten filed this report from Melbourne.
1: Zainab Ahmed is facing slavery charges after she allegedly crossed into Syria in 2015 with her family to join Islamic State. A statement of facts from federal police say she has not renounced her support of ISIS and she poses an unacceptable risk if released on bail. Ms. Ahmed's defence team indicated she would agree to wear an ankle monitor and take part in a countering violent extremism program. But federal police informant Mark Clendenning told the court such control orders can only be secured after a conviction, and the anti-extremism program was for people on the path of radicalisation, and the accused was beyond that point.
0: Queensland's counter-terror unit is still building its case against a Maribyrnong boy facing serious charges. The 13-year-old has been in custody since last week, accused of planning a school attack and having dangerous, radical online material. A bail application was adjourned today as the boy is currently in hospital. Acting Detective Superintendent Jason Hindmarsh says they've been combing through seized electronic devices.
2: We have identified documents on the devices which you could refer to as being called an attack plan. That was used in our evidence submissions to the magistrate, but I won't go into detail what that plan contains.
0: The case has been transferred to the Maribyrnong Children's Court for June 17. A full brief of evidence will be provided by late July. A teenager charged over an alleged knife attack at a Toowoomba shopping centre on the Darling Downs has been denied bail. Aisling Brennan reports.
3: Police allege a 17-year-old Toowoomba boy stabbed a 19-year-old man with a machete at Grand Central Shopping Centre in Toowoomba's CBD on Wednesday. The boy was charged with several offences, including wounding. Police prosecutor Senior Constable Chris Wilson told the Toowoomba Magistrates Court during a bail application there had been a physical altercation between two groups inside the shopping centre when security guards arrived. Senior Constable Wilson told the court the 17-year-old allegedly had a machete while his co-accused pulled out a hunting knife to ward off security officers who were just doing their jobs. Acting Magistrate Rob Tara denied bail, saying the alleged offending was extraordinarily serious. The matter was adjourned to July.
0: Queensland's opposition is demanding proper funding in the upcoming state budget to overhaul the child safety system. A Commission of Inquiry report released earlier this week made more than 50 recommendations to fix a raft of problems. The government has set up a committee and will respond within 2 months, but Labor's Shannon Fentiman says children right now are at risk.
4: Significant investment is needed to keep Queensland kids safe. Some of the recommendations will need investment and they need to be funded in this budget.
0: Regional Queenslanders are set to get some power bill relief. The Queensland Competition Authority has handed down its final pricing determination for the next financial year. It confirms a 6.9% drop in electricity costs for regional households and 8.1% for small businesses starting from July 1. Premier David Crisafulli says the message to Ergon Energy is clear.
5: Pass on the savings in full. Lock, stock and barrel. No ifs, no buts, no maybes, no hidden costs. Pass it on in full.
0: The regional drop follows a similar downward trend in southeast Queensland. The Australian Energy Regulator recently locked in a double-digit cut in power bills for urban households. The federal government is hoping to avoid a tug of war over its property tax reforms as the bill heads to a two-day Senate inquiry next week. Ministers are talking to the Greens to get the laws approved quickly, while the Coalition is trying to convince the minor party to delay the legislation. Under the current draft, new rules will safeguard existing property investments, but will restrict future tax discounts to newly built homes. The weather, a few showers tomorrow for northern Cape York, Garrie and the southeast coastal fringe. Fine for the rest of the state, possible morning fog between Innisfail and Cowan, and some frost inland, including the northern interior. Brisbane 10 to 22, the Sunshine Coast 10 to 21, the Gold Coast 9 to 22, Ipswich 6 to 23. A few showers about the southeast on Sunday, Monday and Tuesday. 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
7: it is lovely to have your company. 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

And the Hoodoo Guru is there with Miss Free Love and 69. It is our quiz hour. It is time to play the National Weekend Evenings Quiz. I am and producer Joe are on standby for your calls. 1-300-800-222. First caller is an instant winner. And tonight during the quiz, let's talk about your school lunchbox. What was in it? What did you love? What did you always leave behind? Did you get any special treats every now and again? And what did your lunchbox look like? Did you deck it out with anything, decorate it, anything in that form? Yeah, school lunchboxes. Let's cast our minds back. Or even if you've got kids now, what are their school lunchboxes like? We'll be chatting with our Master of Traditional Methods Made Modern, Anna the Urban Nana, a little later tonight about some wonderful hints, tips and healthy ideas of winter lunchboxes, you know, things that are frugal, not being wasteful, and obviously very good for us as well. So, yeah, it's the inspiration for our talk back tonight. 1-300-800-222. I don't know if this is the same for you. My primary school lunchbox and high school lunchbox, there was a big difference between primary school and high school. I will say that I always got excited about getting a packet of chips in my lunchbox. I know it's not healthy, but I loved it. It was the treat. It was that sort of snack I always looked forward to. Sandwiches were there. Of course, it was sandwiches, a piece of fruit, maybe something sweet as a bit of a treat. And I actually don't remember what my lunchbox or lunchbox in any way, shape or form looked like. I can't remember a lunchbox. Although my husband's lunchbox, he still has it till this day. It, you know, it was nothing fancy. It's kind of like a plastic beige lunchbox with a lid. We've still got it. It's pretty cool. Come high school, my goodness, I was taking like Lebanese food feast dinners to school for lunch. Actually, like my bunch of friends, we'd do the same.

you know, there'd be like stir fries and barbecue chicken and falafel, and we'd bring tabbouleh. There'd be sushi. There'd be, oh, my Argentinian friend would bring like paella sometimes. This is high school. I don't know where we found the time or how we managed to do this, but those are my memories of lunchtime at high school. Very different to primary school. So what about you? Your school lunchbox, what was in it? What did it look like? While we play the quiz, 1300 800

0: All right, and like I said, first caller is an instant winner, and our first caller for tonight is Ram in Hornsby. Hello there, Ram.
1: Hey, hey, how are you?
0: I'm well, thanks. You're our first caller and instant winner tonight. Yay!
1: Oh, thank you.
0: So no matter what happens, I know, it is a bonus. So no matter what happens in the quiz, a book is coming your way as a prize.
1: Oh, that's
0: so
1: that's
0: nice great, work.
1: You.
0: So talk to you about your school lunchbox. What was in it?
1: So actually, it's not about what's in the lunchbox, but the process, right? So
0: okay.
1: I'm from India.
0: I love
1: India.
0: It already. Yeah, go ahead.
1: Yeah, when we were kids, we never carried our lunchboxes with us when we were starting from home.
0: Okay.
1: So we used to have one person. We used to call her Aya, right? So Aya means something like mother, right? So she would go to our homes just before the lunch hour, and then she would collect all her boxes, about six or seven kids. Every Aya had six or seven kids with her, and then she would go collect all the boxes, and our parents would pack something for her too. So our lunch is sort of essentially a shared one. So she would bring it back to the school, and then she would arrange them for us. So when during our lunch hour, we would come out, we would sit around her, and she would essentially make sure that we finish all her food. And then, we, at the end of her meal, obviously, she would wash those dishes and then take them back to our homes and then drop them off there. And she always, obviously, she also gets paid on a monthly basis. But that was the process. And then, it's nothing special about the lunches, but we loved how she would engage us during our meals. And then, she would ensure that we finish it off.
0: even if you had to go back to class?
1: She makes sure that we don't miss it. So
0: that's right.
1: People run away for right now. My little one, she just runs off to play, but she wouldn't allow that, right? So she makes sure that we finish her lunch. So.
0: Yeah, before you go. What were you eating?
1: Before you go. Rice and some. I mean, on days we would have treats would be chicken and then. But we used to look for the surprise. There's a small sweet treat that my mom would keep. And then essentially, we all know how many kids are there with that Aya, right? So the sweets are essentially multiplied. One person is packing for the whole six kids, the cohort of six kids on that day. So it was every day we used to get something.
0: Yeah. Oh, so every day you got a treat?
1: Yeah, absolutely.
0: And it was always...
1: We were spoiled.
0: Oh, that's great. And you didn't know what it was?
1: No, we wouldn't know because it's coming from different houses. Right?
0: Oh, got you. So it would be a surprise.
1: Yes.
0: Oh, that's great. Oh, wonderful. Yeah. Were there any of a debt? Were there? What if you know the food? What if you didn't want to eat the food, or was just that just not an option? You were just all.
1: We can sort of leave some food, but there's really not an option. That's the whole job of that I had to to make sure we eat. And then because our school hours are quite long, so we couldn't really do not having food. Yeah, so we used to leave at 8 o'clock, and then but be back only at 5 o'clock in the evening. So
0: yeah, fair enough. Oh wow, long day. That's that's great. What a process, and I really love the idea of I want an Aya, and I want like you know sitting there. I want to experience that, and really cool that you get a sweet treat every day, and it's a surprise, and you don't know what it is.
1: It is pretty. Good.
0: Yeah, yeah,
1: good. Not just sweet. So there are a lot of savouries in Indian cuisine as well. So not really a sweet.
0: Yes.
1: Yeah. That's the thing.
0: Fantastic. All right, Ram, let's go to the quiz. Our first question for tonight. Which French, and it's about food, by the way, so here we go. Which French city shares a name with a type of mustard?
1: Oh, God.
0: So think of mustard, types of mustard. Which French, French city shares a name with a type of mustard?
1: How many types of mustard are there? No, I think I'll just give it to the next French guy.
0: You want to pass it on?
1: I'll pass it on.
0: Well, like
1: That's
0: we said, no, no problem. And like we said, you're our first caller and instant winner, which means you're going to get a prize anyway.
1: Oh,
0: so,
1: wow.
0: Yeah. So, Ram, I'm going to pop you on hold and Joe is going to take down your details. Let him know what genres you like and we'll see what book we can find that matches.
1: Yeah,
0: that matches
1: I like that. Her cookbook probably.
0: Oh, we'll see. Cookbook. We'll see what's around. We'll see what's around. All right, Ram. Well, don't hang up. Hold the line.
1: No.
0: And Joe's going to take down your details. Good to talk to you, and good to play the quiz with you. Tony is in Penshurst. Hey there, Tony.
2: Hello, Serene. Lovely talking about food. We love food.
0: We love food. So tell me about your school lunchbox.
2: Okay. In primary school, when my grandmother was staying with us, she cooked me a home-cooked lunch. So she would bring it up every lunchtime, and it would be rice, vegetables, and maybe like a Chinese pork sausage or some fish. It was lovely. It was home-cooked. All
0: nothing like a warm, yeah, nothing like a hot meal for lunch, like
2: yeah,
0: a home.
2: Especially in winter.
0: A hot home-cooked meal. How often did you say this was, or was it just ad hoc, like when she'd visit?
2: No, well, she stayed with us during my primary school, so she would take me to school and then bring up every lunch time,
0: get
2: bring
0: out.
2: Me lunch.
0: Oh, you're so
2: yes,
0: spoiled, Tony.
2: and she'd also bring soup as well, like a little thermostat of soup and
0: amazing.
2: You know, a thermos of cooked rice. It's lovely.
0: Amazing. What do you call your grandma?
2: Oh, it's pawpaw.
0: Pawpaw?
2: Yeah,
0: I'm jealous of. I want your pawpaw. I want. For sure.
2: It's delicious.
0: So special. Yeah. So special.
2: Oh, yes. Great memory.
0: Yeah, for sure. I'm guessing that your kids didn't get that special spoil treat.
2: No. They got their treats, but it wasn't cooked meal. But strangely enough, now, when my oldest daughter's working, she now takes home cooked meals. And heats them up when she's at work.
0: Yeah, so there you go.
2: So it's come around.
0: It has. We do it as grown-ups, but, you know, there's something special as a kid, especially like you said, all the other kids would be so jealous, like, that's not fair.
2: Yeah. Yeah, especially when grandma comes along.
0: Absolutely.
2: Too. It's a little treat.
0: Yeah, it is. It's special. All right, Tony, which French city shares a name with a type of mustard? I know you got this.
2: I'm guessing with Dijon.
0: Dijon, that's Dijon. The one. Oops, that's a bit low. Let's pump that up. Okay. Dijon mustard is correct. Nice work. In which modern day country was the Battle of Waterloo fought?
2: That would be United Kingdom or Great Britain.
0: No, it was.
2: Oh, no.
0: Yeah. Oh, did it come to you as soon as... Oh,
2: you gave
0: no.
2: me that one. Oh, I should have... Remember the first question? Would have followed on from the second question? Oh, no. That's okay,
0: hey,
2: Serene. Lovely speaking.
0: Yeah, lovely talking to you too. Thanks
2: Thank
0: a lot,
2: you.
0: Tony.
2: Take care.
0: Bye. Martin's in Engadine. Hey there, Martin.
3: Hi, how are you?
0: I'm well, thanks. Tell me, what was in your school lunchbox?
3: Oh, sometimes ham and cheese sandwiches.
0: Yep.
3: Or jam sandwiches. My favourite probably was the tuna mornay.
0: Ooh. Was that every now and again?
3: Every now and again.
0: Every now and again. Was there anything in your school lunchbox that you'd leave behind?
3: Oh, sometimes, probably mushrooms.
0: Oh, okay. What'd your lunchbox look like? Do you remember? Or a one of the lunchboxes you had. Do you remember anything about the aesthetics of your lunchbox? I can't remember, actually.
3: It was blue, actually. One lunchbox was blue.
0: Oops, your line got a little bit funny there. Can you hear me?
3: Yeah, I think one of my lunch boxes was blue.
0: One of them was blue, yeah. Did you deck it out with stickers or anything like that?
3: Not really, no.
0: Not kept it plain? Yeah, fair enough.
3: Yeah, kept it plain.
0: Good. Well, good on you for at least remembering what your lunchbox looked like. I've drawn a blank completely on my lunchboxes, Martin. Did you have any sort of treats, sweet treats in your lunchboxes?
3: Yeah, sometimes chocolate or sometimes
0: chocolate.
3: And sometimes donuts.
0: Yeah, donuts. Martin, okay. The line's not the. Hello.
3: I can hear you.
0: Yeah, if it's getting a little bit dodgy. If it continues, I might have to pop you on hold. But so far, so good. So let's keep going. Let's go to the quiz. The question we're up to: in which modern day country was the Battle of Waterloo fought? Not Great Britain, the UK. Do you know?
3: Battle of Arms. I'm just trying to think. France?
0: Oh, no. Not France. Unfortunately, not France. Martin, okay. I'm sorry about that one, but good to talk to you. Thanks so much.
3: Thanks very much.
0: You have a good night. Bye-bye. Yes. Ian's in Tassie. Hey, Ian.
4: Hey, how you going, mate?
0: I'm very well, thanks. Tell me, what was in your school lunchbox?
4: Well, we had greaseproof paper, and we used to take bread and dripping.
0: Bread and drippings?
4: Yeah, it was like when you drain the oil off of what you cooked.
0: Oh, like animal fat, like the rent, like the
4: yeah,
0: right?
4: Render.
0: Yeah.
4: And oh. No, it was all right, eh?
0: Hey, that's not, that sounds, okay. Is that kind of the equivalent of how we, I don't know, spread butter on our bread now?
4: Yeah.
0: Similar?
4: And we'll dab it with a little bit of salt and pepper, and I just swap it because they had Vegemite and ham sandwiches, and I'd swap it.
0: Yep.
4: And they loved it.
0: They loved it.
4: I used to get it every day.
0: I was going to say, did you swap it because you had it every day? Yeah.
4: Yeah.
0: Yep. And anything else sitting? Anything else in your lunchbox?
4: No, just that much.
0: Just that sandwich. Beautiful. And do you remember what a lunchbox that you had looked like, what it was like?
4: Well, I didn't really have a lunchbox. We had greaseproof paper.
0: Yep.
4: And wrap it in that.
0: And you'd wrap it in that. Yeah. Good one.
4: Yeah.
0: Good one.
4: And we used to walk 3 miles to school.
0: Yeah. Fair enough. Yeah. Wow. All right, Ian, to the quiz. In which modern-day country was the Battle of Waterloo fought? We've ruled out Great Britain, so we've ruled out the UK, and we've ruled out France.
4: Yeah, I know. I'm trying to think. Look, I've watched it on TV, on movies. I'm going to say USA.
0: Unfortunately, not the USA. I'm sorry, Ian, but it's been really nice to talk to you. Thank you.
4: Thank you.
0: You have a good night. Bye-bye. We're playing the National Weekend Evenings Quiz. The question we're up to, in which modern-day country was the Battle of Waterloo fought? If you know the answer, you've got a call to play the quiz with me. We've ruled out Great Britain, we've ruled out France, and we've ruled out the US of A. But I know someone out there knows the answer. Give me a call, 1-300-800-222, and play the quiz with me.
5: Who will win the AI race? Has gambling become our national sport?
6: Questions. They've never been more important. So the one thing we'll never question is our duty to keep asking. ABC News, keep asking.
5: Across ABC Radio, this is Serene Damaki.
0: We're playing the National Weekend Evenings Quiz, and we're also talking about your lunchboxes. What were in your school lunchboxes? A texter says we had our lunch in a paper bag. Jenny Glenbrook says no lunchbox in the 60s, just a Vegemite or jam sandwich on day-old bread. We were not very well off, so not much for lunch at school, but there was free milk. Oh, but free milk was very welcomed by me. Nice one. Jenny, good evening. Serene, Mondays was the best lunch day at high school. Dad always cooked a roast on Sundays, so I had either roast lamb, beef or pork sandwiches. Jason, those are excellent leftovers. Chrissy says, secondary school maybe, I had hot loganberry pie with a cream between ice cream for lunch. That's a bit special. So varied our experiences and our lunchboxes. It's great. Keep them coming, but preferably while we play the quiz. 1-300-800-222. Betty is in Dapto. Hey there, Betty.
7: Hello, Serene.
0: How are you?
7: I'm good, thanks.
0: Good. Tell me, what was in your lunchbox?
7: Oh, well, I used to love a cold egg.
0: Oh, yeah, boiled egg, yes.
7: A boiled egg, and my mother used to have a little salt shaker, and she'd put a bit of paper inside the lid so that it didn't spill out, and I have still got that salt shaker.
0: Oh, no way. Oh, that's

0: great. Now, this boiled egg of yours, would you peel it at school or would you take it already peeled?
1: No, we'd peel it at school. And also, my mother was a great cook and she used to make lots of pies, jam turnovers. Do you know what a turnover is?
0: I do.
1: But we'd have jam turnovers and cake and all that sort of thing. And there were three of us, used to ride our bikes to school. I went to school in a very bushy area.
0: Yeah.
1: Way out in the bush. And the three of us used to ride to school. And we had one big cake tin. Everything was usually put in the cake tin.
0: Ah, so the cake tin was your lunchbox.
1: Yeah.
0: Ah, beautiful. What a great way to reuse. So round? Was it round?
1: Yeah.
0: Yeah. Excellent way. Excellent way to reuse. So you'd have would the turnover be the treat?
1: Oh well, Mum used to make lots of turnovers, but if at home she used to often make meat ones, but we didn't take meat ones to school because they weren't very nice
0: if they were cold. Yeah.
1: But we used to have jam turnovers and apple turnovers.
0: So you'd have a bit of a sweet treat.
1: Yeah.
0: Yeah, nice, nice bit. And I love the fact that you've still got that salt shaker. It's great. All right, to the quiz, do you know which modern day country was the battle for which the Battle of Waterloo was fought?
1: I didn't have a guess.
0: Now, let me tell you, Betty, let me tell you what we've ruled out. We've ruled out Great Britain, France, and the US. What do you reckon?
2: Spain or Portugal, what do you reckon?
1: What about Spain?
0: Spain. Unfortunately, no, not Spain, Betty, but importantly, it's been wonderful to speak with you. Thank you.
1: Thank you, Sarah.
0: Have a great night, Betty. Take care. Bye-bye. Brad is in, is it Dumbulk in South Gippsland? Dumbulk.
3: Yes.
0: Okay.
3: Dumbulk.
0: Yeah, cool. Hello, Brad.
3: How are you?
0: I'm well, thank you. Tell me about your school lunchbox.
3: Well, my favourite sandwich, mm-hmm. you call me weird here, it was Vegemite,
0: yep.
3: cheese, jam, and honey.
0: All at once.
3: In the one sandwich.
0: Oh, there's a lot happening there.
3: Yes.
0: Yeah.
3: Oh, because Mum used to say, what do you want in your sandwich? I said, the lot.
0: Because isn't it, what you've just called out there, Vegemite, cheese, honey, and jam. That's almost something you'd have, like, on each day of the week. Today I'll have Vegemite. Today I'll have honey. Today I'll have cheese. But you're like, nah.
3: Layer it out.
0: Yep.
3: With three slices of bread.
0: Ah. So
3: You'd have Vegemite and cheese on one side.
0: Yep.
3: Another layer of bread.
0: Yep. Then honey and jam on the other. No, you're right. Actually, you've just reminded me of my husband. He kind of does that. He used to. He's not eat it as much anymore, but he'd layer the three. It would be Vegemite and cream cheese.
3: Yes.
0: Yeah.
3: Oh, I feel what.
0: Yeah. Cream. There you go. You know what my daughter's doing at the moment, Brad? You've just reminded me based on what you've just said. So she went from peanut butter was always she'd always have peanut butter. And when I was making her lunch, I'd make her a peanut butter sandwich. Now that she's a bit older and making her own lunch, it has been stripped back to, it's still two slices of bread. She'll only just do like a slither of the peanut butter on the bread. That's it.
3: Uh-oh.
0: And now we've completely ditched the peanut butter. It's the cream cheese that comes in a little triangle. And you know how you can get a little packet in a little triangle?
3: Yep.
0: And she'll just take that and two slices of bread and then stuff whatever else she has in her lunchbox, be it, I don't know, I think I had chocolate croissants in there for her the other day, and she put that in between the sandwich and ate the cheese. It's all gross.
3: Yep. Oh, chocolate croissants I'm not sure about, but anyway.
0: I'm not either, Brad. I'm in that position where I'm just picking my battles. She's eating, I guess. Yeah. But Vegemite, cheese, honey, and jam, when they're all together and you take a bite, do you still eat them? Do you still eat these sandwiches?
3: Yep. Every now and then I get a craving for it.
0: Yep.
3: I'm over 50, so.
0: That's all right. Yeah, but this stuff still stays. I reckon these things do stay with us sometimes.
3: It's a really flavour bang.
0: It is a flavour bang. Anything else in your lunchbox?
3: Just some thing of orange juice or a flavoured milk.
0: Yeah. Yep. And do you remember a lunchbox that you had?
3: Oh, it was just a plain old Jane.
0: Plastic.
3: With lunchbox with, I think it was an orange lid.
0: Oh, yeah. You zhuzh it up. I don't know. Do lunchboxes get decked out? I don't know.
3: Nah.
0: It's just plain.
3: Pencil case, you see?
0: Yes. You're right. The pencil cases did.
3: Not the lunchbox. It was just plain old Jane.
0: Yeah, I think I can relate to that. All right, Brad, tell me, in which modern-day country was the Battle of Waterloo fought? We have ruled out Great Britain, France, USA and Spain.
3: Bit of a historian, so Belgium.
0: Nice work.
3: First-time caller, too.
0: Oh, yay. Hang on. First-time caller. Thanks for calling that out. Welcome to the National Weekend Evenings Quiz, Brad.
3: I'm a big fan of the Battle of Waterloo because I've got the movie on DVD and VHS and all the rest.
0: And all the rest of it. But Belgium is correct. All right, I want you to take a listen to this. So I've got a sound question for you. Name this song and the artist performing it. Take a listen. I was

0: And I think about him now and then, every time I try and every time I win. And if I ever have a son, I think I'm gonna name him Bill or George, any damn thing but Sue. I still ain't that man. Yeah.
1: All right. And there's Johnny Cash with A Boy Named Sue for our mixtape tonight. Songs with a person's name in the title. Keep your suggestions coming. 0467 922 702. Aaron in Tasmania says, hello, Serene. I like the song Wind Cries Mary by Jimi Hendrix. No problem.

endless weeping. But somewhere a king has no wife, and the wind.

0: a bit of Kiss there with Beth for our mixtape. Keep your song choices coming. Keep your song titles coming. Songs with a person's name in the title, 0467 922 702. It's our mixtape hour.
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0: And on the text line by SJ in New Norfolk, Mrs. Robinson by Simon and Garfunkel.

0: But it's possible that within 2 years, humans won't be involved in AI development, and that could have huge implications.
1: At some point in the future, you might say, let's get all of the benefits we can for, say, biology and medical research, and let's take a pause or take a moment on AI research where we can absorb the societal changes implied by this.
0: To sport, and in the AFL, the Western Bulldogs have come from behind to defeat Hawthorn at the MCG. With the details, Corbin Middlemass.
2: The Hawks dominated the first half, sparked by Nick Watson's three goals and a massive quarter-time melee. But trailing by 29 early in the third, the Bulldogs flipped the script, kicking eight of the final nine goals to register their eighth victory of the season. The Dogs moved to fifth spot on the table, their sixth win this year by a goal or less, as Marcus Bontempelli and Ed Richards starred after half-time. Wayward kicking ruined the Hawks' night, finishing with 17 behinds. Corbin Middlemass, ABC Sport. Melbourne.
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3: The forecast for the Gold Coast for the weekend. Saturday expecting a clear and sunny day, a single digit overnight minimum though, 9 degrees, and a top of 22 on Saturday. There is the slight chance of a shower near the coast, but near zero chance elsewhere. Sunday, there is the medium chance of showers, most likely in the late morning. A top of 22 on Sunday, overnight 13 degrees. Could be even up to 7 millimetres of rain on Sunday. 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

0: No, definitely not on the road.
1: Okay, well, that's, you know, home nice and safe. Where would you like to start, Lincoln?
0: I think colours sounds good, Suze.
1: You like colours?
0: Yeah.
1: All right. Well, unfortunately, the first question requires some pronunciation, so just bear with me, okay? Kakutalik, Keketa, and Avanata are three of the five municipalities on which island?
0: Oh. I love you, but I'm just going to go for Fiji.
1: Say that again?
0: Fiji.
1: Fiji?
0: Yeah.
1: No, not Fiji.
0: All right, have a good night.
1: Okay, thanks, Lincoln. Nice to talk to you. Hey, Joni.
2: Hello.
1: Oh, what's going on there with your phone?
2: Am I there?
1: You're here now, yes.
2: Oh, good. Yeah, sorry, I had it muted for a sec. Right. I decided I'm going to start muting in case I say something embarrassing. But yeah, no, you're off mute now. It's all good.
1: But then we'll have this awkward kind of...
2: Yeah, that's true. Yeah, I thought I'd get to it quicker than I did.
1: Yeah. Right, you're not on speakerphone, are you?
2: No.
1: Okay, that's good. Right. Now I've got to say it again. Kakutalik, Keketa, and Avanata are three of the five municipalities on which island?
2: I think, you know, if it's got five municipalities, it can't be that small. But then what do I know about anything? I'm going to say Vanuatu.
1: Okay. Do you know what category we're in?
2: Oh, colours.
1: But too late to think that.
2: That doesn't help me, to be honest. Anyway.
1: Thanks, Joni. Bye. Well, Graham's figured it out. Nicely done, Graham. Let's talk to... it's Tommy. Hello, Tommy.
3: Hello.
1: Hello. Now, when are Freo playing this weekend, or have they already played?
3: They are playing tomorrow in Bunbury.
1: Okay. You going?
3: No, unfortunately not.
1: How often do you get to the matches?
3: Well, we got memberships, but this one's just, you know, far away.
1: Okay. How far is it to get from Perth down to Bunbury?
3: Well, I'm not right in Perth. It's like I'm a bit off, so it's like a nice 2 hour.
1: Oh, okay. That's quite a commitment. 2 hours there and 2 hours back. Fair enough.
3: Yeah.
1: All right. You can watch from home, I guess. And are you playing this weekend yourself, Tommy?
3: Unfortunately not.
1: How often do you get to the matches?
3: Well, we got memberships, but this one's just, you know, far away.
1: Okay. How far is it to get from Perth down to Bunbury?
3: Well, I'm not right in Perth. It's like I'm a bit off, so it's like a nice 2 hour.
1: Oh, okay. That's quite a commitment. 2 hours there and 2 hours back. Fair enough.
3: Yeah.
1: All right. You can watch from home, I guess. And are you playing this weekend yourself, Tommy?
3: I'm not sure.
1: That's all right. Yeah, Mum or Dad will know if you're playing. Anyway, let's try this question on you. Now, Tommy, the category is colours. Kakutalik, Keketa, and Avanata are three of the five municipalities on which island?
3: I've got no idea, and I don't know any islands that, like, are a colour. So I'll just go with a random island, Hawaii.
1: I'm afraid it's not Hawaii either. Hey, Tommy, always nice to talk. Hope your weekend goes well.
3: Okay. Thank you. You too.
1: Bye. There's a 12-year-old Tommy in Perth who likes to SMS us. Tristan in Colac. Good evening, Tristan.
4: Hey, how are you?
1: Good. Tristan, what's this island? Kakutalik, Keketa, and Avanata are three of the five municipalities on it. But what is the island?
4: New Zealand?
1: It's not New Zealand, no. Thanks, Tristan. Think of the category, my friends. Michelle's got it. Jane's got it. Trent's got it. Chris and Hillary's has it. Meg in Albany has it. Yes, Ross. Ray in the Bay has it. Ed in Perth, Deno in Wagen, Jenny in Glenbrook, Bobsled, you've got it too. David in Mount Cola.
5: Oh, hi.

0: Suzanne.
1: Hello. What do you think this island is?
0: I think it would be Greenland.
1: Greenland is exactly right. Thanks, David. What would you like to do now? You could stay in colours. We've got number one albums of the 90s. We have That Was the Week That Was. We have Do the Maths, and we have Countries Ending in NIA.
0: I'll go with that. Countries in NIA.
1: Question two. Skopje is the capital and largest city of which Balkan country?
0: Skopje, that's Macedonia. Oh, no, sorry, it's North Macedonia.
1: Well done. It is North Macedonia. It only became so a few years ago, didn't it?
0: Yeah, that's right.
1: Staying in this category, David?
0: Oh, yes, thanks.
1: Question three. The Seimas is the government of which Baltic state?
0: What's it called? Lithuania, Latvia, or Estonia? Oh, gee. It's countries in NIA, isn't it?
1: That's the category.
0: So it's one of those two. I'll go Estonia.
1: Ba-bum.
0: Oh, long way.
1: Thanks, David.
0: Thanks, Suzanne.
1: All right. Bye. Nice to talk to you. Gordon in Ballina. Hello, Gordon.
2: Oh, hello.
1: Hello, Gordon. We are in the category of countries ending in NIA. It is not Estonia. The Seimas is the government of which Baltic state?
2: It's got to be Lithuania.
1: It does have to be Lithuania. Nicely done, Gordon.
2: Oh, boy. Lucky that. It's my lucky night.
1: Now, would you like to stay in this country? You could also have number one, this country, this category. You might also like to stay in Lithuania. You can have number one albums of the 90s, Colours, That Was the Week That Was, Do the Maths, or you can stay where you are.
2: Mm-hmm. I want to do the maths.
1: Oh.
2: Yeah.
1: This would never be my first choice, but some people like maths. Question four. Which of the four basic mathematical functions would produce a quotient?
2: Which of the four? Division.
1: Division is correct, Gordon. Well done. Whew. Staying here?
2: About that. why not?
1: Question five. What is 35% of 2 million?
2: That would be... that would be... 700,000?
1: Well done, Gordon. You like your maths, don't you?
2: Yeah, yeah.
1: Question six. Lemniscate is the name for the symbol representing what mathematical concept?
2: Oh, boy. Lemniscate. Boy. Listen.
1: Well done, Gordon. You like your maths, don't you?
2: Yeah, yeah.
1: Question six. Lemniscate is the name for the symbol representing what mathematical concept?
2: Oh, boy. Lemniscate. Boy. I'll just have to have a guess. Algorithms.
1: It's not algorithms.
2: Yeah.
1: Okay, thanks.
2: Algorithms.
1: It's not algorithms.
2: Yeah.
1: Okay, thanks, Gordon. Nicely done. Oh, Harry in the Bay, you have the answer in very smartly there. Well done. Tony in Penshurst. Tony.
3: G'day, Suzanne. How are you going?
1: Greetings.
3: Outlander. Nothing to watch now, is there? Oh, actually, did you there's a YouTube clip of

0: Jamie having peanut butter and jelly sandwich.
1: Is that?
0: I can't believe it.
1: Did she take one back and he did have some or not?
0: I think he did. I haven't watched a YouTube clip, but
1: because she did, when she went back, she did take peanut butter and jelly sandwiches, and then I was so upset because I think in the book, but maybe not on the show, she actually drops the plastic wrapping back in 17 whatever, and I was so like, pick it up, pick it up.
0: Well, did you see fast forward the last bit and then you saw Diana?
1: No, I haven't done that yet, Tony.
0: I won't tell you anything about it.
1: Do that. I've been watching Prisoner nonstop. That's my new project.
0: Prisoner?
1: Leading up to our Prisoner night next Saturday night.
0: Wentworth or the original Prisoner?
1: The original Prisoner.
0: That segues nicely into Pamela Brave. I'm seeing her next week.
1: Now, Tony, should we have a go at the question?
0: Okay, Lemniscate.
1: Lemniscate. Lemniscate is the name for the symbol representing what mathematical concept?
0: Let me think. Lemniscate. I'm trying to think of these symbols. Is it? I'll just go one Greek symbol. Sigma.
1: It's not sigma.
0: Thanks, Tony.
1: Suzanne.
0: Okay. I'll talk to you next.
1: Talk to you next. Talk to you then. Yes, Adrian, you've got it. And Dino in Wagen has it too. John in Ashfield. Hey, John.
2: Oh, how are you, Suzanne? How are you going?
1: What is lemniscate? It's the name for the symbol representing what mathematical concept, John?
2: Hopefully it'll be pi r squared.
1: Pi r squared? No.
2: Oh, okay.
1: All right, thanks, John.
2: Okay, thank you, Susan.
1: Bye. Barbara in Falconbridge. Hello, Barbara.
3: Hello, Suzanne.
1: How are the mountains tonight?
3: Oh, beautiful and crisp and cold.
1: That sounds nice.
3: Sound nice?
1: It sounds nice. Depends how crisp and how cold.
3: Well, crisp enough that I'm sitting on top of the heater.
1: Well, that'll be keeping you nice and warm.
3: Now, I've got a hot water bucky behind my back.
1: Now, lemniscate, Barbara, it's the name for the symbol representing what mathematical concept?
3: Look, the only thing I can think of is algebra.
1: No, it's not algebra.
3: No, I had absolutely no idea. I had to be honest with you, Suzanne.
1: I wouldn't have got this either, but thanks, Barbara.
3: But I'd be interested to find out.
1: Well, just wait. Well, don't go anywhere. We'll get off the line, but keep listening. Yes, bobsled. If I'm hooked on Prisoner, am I a captive audience? Clearly so. Annette in Perth, yes. Morgan, yes. Elaine from Croydon South, that is also the correct answer. Scott's in Blacktown. Hey, Scott.
4: G'day.
1: Scott, what is lemniscate? It's the name for the symbol representing what mathematical concept?
4: Is there any other clues?
1: No, there's not.
4: No. The only thing obvious is the scientific calculators had 10 and blah, blah, blah.
1: Yeah.
4: The concept. Can I hear the question again, please?
1: Lemniscate is the name for the symbol representing what mathematical concept?
4: Oh, my goodness. I'll just pass.
1: Thanks, Scott.
4: You hit me weak spot.
1: I know.
4: Oh, my goodness. I'm thinking, listen to this question. I'm saying someone answer it, for goodness sake.
1: Unfortunately, it came to you, Scott. You weren't to be saved by someone ahead of you. Let's see who else might have this. What about Trevor in Croydon Park?
5: Good evening, Suzanne.
1: Good evening. What is this?
5: I believe it's the infinity symbol.
1: Well done, it is the infinity symbol. Thank you, Trevor. You've saved us all. Would you like to stay and do the maths? You could go back to countries ending in NIA. There are more colours. There are number one albums of the 90s. And there's That Was the Week That Was.
5: NIA countries, please.
1: Question 7. Which fictional country was ruled for 100 years by the White Witch?
5: Narnia.
1: Narnia is correct, of course, from The Lion, the Witch and the Wardrobe books. You staying here, Trevor?
5: Yes, thanks.
1: Question 8. The Aldabi Gorge is an important fossil site in which African country? Or maybe it's Ulduvai. Ulduvai Gorge.
5: I think it's Tanzania.
1: Tanzania is correct.
5: That's where the earliest ever known human discoveries were made.
1: Quite right. And do you want to try and finish this category off, Trevor?
5: Well, I would indeed.
1: Question 9. Bucharest is the capital city of which European country?
5: Romania. Romania.
1: Romania is correct. Did you watch Prisoner, Trevor?
5: Caught a few glimpses of it.
1: People, more than one person is saying, who's my favourite character so far? Do I prefer B. Smith or the Freak? Thus far, I think B. Smith, I think. Yes. She was quite nasty in the beginning, but she seems a bit nicer now. Right, Trevor, maths?
5: Yeah. Well, she learns the ropes.
1: Well, she's an old hand in the prison.
5: All right.
1: B. Smith, yeah. Okay, that was the week that was. Colours, number one albums of the 90s, Do the Maths. What do you like?
5: Go Colours.
1: Back to Colours. Question 10. Well, I saw the thing coming out of the sky. It had the one long horn and one big eye, are the opening lyrics of which 1958 novelty hit?
5: The one-eyed, one-horned, lion, purple people eater.
1: You are correct. The purple people eater is right, Trevor.
5: And I'm of a vintage that I actually heard it.
1: All right, that's your fifth question, right?
5: Yeah.
1: Staying here in colours?
5: Yes.
1: Question 11. What colour is an orange blossom?
5: Ooh. I think the stumbling block is ahead, so I'll say white.
1: White is correct.
5: Oh, right.
1: You got right over the stumbling block.
5: Okay.
1: More colours for you, Trevor?
5: Yes, please.
1: Question 12. What is the name of the character played by Patricia Quinn in the Rocky Horror Picture Show?
5: Magenta.
1: Magenta is correct. You're doing very well. You are not far off a black magnet, Trevor.
5: I think I'm on 6.
1: You're on 7, according to my notes. 1, 2, 3, 4, 5, 6. You already have a black magnet, don't you?
5: From a long time ago, yeah.
1: Is it just the one or is it more?
5: It's lonely. Companions.
1: All right, let's see what happens. Question 13. Canary, Aurelian and Jonquil are all shades of which colour?
5: Yellow.
1: Yellow is correct. That's your 8th in a row, Trevor.
5: Right.
1: Where are you going to go now? That was the week that was. Number one albums of the 90s. There's a couple more maths questions left.
5: The week that was.
1: Question 14. Name any of the three goalkeepers announced as part of the Socceroos World Cup squad.
5: Moskovic, Tomaszewski and Papadopoulos.
1: No. You know it's a no. Goodbye, Trevor.
5: Thank you for
1: that. That was a nice run, but not to be. Pat says, could it be the fastest black magnet ever? Well, if it had been, Pat, we might have got there, but it was not, sadly. Hello, Kylie.
6: Oh, hello there, Suzanne. Trevor did really well. Still given him up. He was outstanding. No, look, I'm at Goulburn, actually, this evening, so I'm nearly at home. So I've dropped you some postcards off, one from the Gold Coast and one from Mochi, so I'll speak to you next week.
1: Okay, Kylie, nice to chat. Great.

0: it can lead just to local driving. On my license,
1: oh.
0: I've got an endorsement on my license. It's just local driving, so I can only go to bowls clubs within the locality.
1: So the big issue is not that you're missing a big road trip; it's that certain bowls clubs are now out of reach.
0: Possibly, but yeah, it's a bit difficult. No one seems to know what local driving means, and I didn't think to ask the doctor at the time. So next time I see him, I'll have to find out.
1: Yeah. It'd be 5 or 10K, wouldn't it, from where you live?
0: Yeah, 10's been mentioned, yeah.
1: Yeah. Now, your birthday's coming up soon, isn't it, Brian?
0: Yeah, in 3 weeks.
1: Yes. Well, if you don't call back between now and then, happy birthday from me and from the person who you SMS'd in to remind me that it was coming up, whoever that person is.
0: Yeah, well, thank you all.
1: Right, Brian, question 17. Which 1990 John Farnham album was Australia's best-selling album for 1990?
0: My usual response is that I haven't the faintest idea. My knowledge of music albums of any era is very, very limited. But tonight I will pass it on to the next caller.
1: All right, yeah. Brian, maybe one night there'll be a Sissel question. Are you still listening to Sissel?
0: Not as much.
1: Well, Brian, please don't leave it too long.
0: Has there ever been one?
1: Not that I know of. But you never know.
0: Okay. All right. Anyway, thank you for your kind thoughts.
1: Brian, always a pleasure. Don't be a stranger. There is Brian in the Gap, one of the longest standing players of the Mighty Challenge. And yes, the person who said, is he still bowling? Yes, he just explained he is still out there. He just can't get to all the bowling greens he would like to these days. Right. Eric in Melbourne. Hello, Eric.
2: Hello, Suzanne. Who are the other two goalkeepers apart from Matt Ryan?
1: Do you know?
2: No, I don't.
1: It's Patrick Beach and Paul Izzo.
2: I wouldn't have had any clue on that. Mm. And there was a 60s British show called The Prisoner, which was starred Patrick McGowan, totally different from Prisoner. And Whistling Jack was 1986, I believe. Now, this one, I believe, is Chain Reaction.
1: Chain Reaction is correct. I'm willing to bet you Whistling Jack was 87 or 88, but someone can let us know.
2: I'm pretty sure it was 86.
1: What do you want to bet?
2: No, I don't want to bet anyway.
1: Now, do you want number one albums of the 90s or that was the week that was?
2: Number one albums in the 90s.
1: Question 18. You ought to know, Hand in My Pocket and Ironic are tracks from which 1995 album?
2: Jagged Little Pill.
1: Jagged Little Pill is correct.
2: Alanis Morissette, yeah.
1: Staying here, Eric?
2: Yeah.
1: You are approaching this category with great confidence. Question 19. The best-selling album in Australia in 1992 was the Australian cast recording of which musical?
2: Gee, that's tough. Australian cast recording, which musical? 1992 bestseller. Jesus Christ Superstar?
1: Yes, that is correct. Did you have it, Eric?
2: No, I didn't, but I know that Kate Sabrina was on it, I believe. And some John Stevens, others.
1: I remember I certainly had that album. Right, question 20. Which Meatloaf album spent 4 weeks at number one in 1993?
2: Back Into Hell, I believe.
1: Back Into Hell. Bad Outta Hell 2, Back Into Hell is correct, Eric. And question 21. 1998's Yourself or Someone Like You was a number one album from which American band?
2: Gee, that's tough. Yourself or Someone Like You. Gee, 1998, US band. Jeez. I'll just say Green Day, I don't know.
1: It is not Green Day, I'm sorry, Eric.
2: Thanks,
1: okay.
2: Suzanne.
1: All right.
2: Bye.
1: No one's texted in to tell us which year Whispering Jack was. Can somebody check that out? I know Eric didn't want to bet on it, but I'm positive it was 87 or 88. Right, who have we got next? Ian in Kalorama. Hello, Ian.

0: Good evening to you, Suzanne.
1: Ian, what is the question? Ah, yourself or someone like you from 1998, a number one album from which American band?
0: Okay, look, yeah, I'm well out of this one, I'm afraid, Suzanne. And I was around in the 90s and liked a lot of stuff. But no, I can't even hazard a guess. My apologies.
1: No worries. Thanks, Ian. John just says, I was thinking about Brian yesterday. It made my night to hear him. Darren says, love Brian. So good to hear his voice. I know Brian's got a lot of fans, doesn't he? Let's talk to another Brian in Nowra. Hello, Brian.
2: Hi. I've got in exalted company with Brian and Eric.
1: Now, do you know this? Yourself or Someone Like You was a number one album from which American band?
2: Oh, no, I haven't got a clue. I'm a reasonably recent caller, but a very long time listener. And I find this answering questions are very difficult.
1: Yeah.
2: I should have a huge general knowledge from listening to the ABC radio for so long, but
1: I don't know that this particular one is one that you would have picked up from listening to the ABC. You probably had to be a fan.
2: No, surprisingly, my voice at the moment is not good because of Parkinson. But I used to be the only geriatric DJ in the district. I took up DJing because I built equipment, and I got involved without knowing anything about music.

0: be actually DJing in the district. I took up DJing because I built equipment, and I got involved without knowing anything about music.
1: Yep. Yeah, Brian, I'm sorry. I don't think this one's going to come. Should we catch up another time?
0: Yes.
1: All right, nice to talk to you. Oh, and I was wrong. Eric, you were completely right. I have to do a massive mea culpa. There I was thinking I was all over it. But Whispering Jack was released on the 29th of September, 1986. Well, maybe it was the biggest album, biggest selling album of 87 then. Oh, well. Let's see. Who's up next? Let's talk to Jess in Ryde. Hi, Jess.
2: Hi, who are you?
1: I'm doing well.
2: That's good.
1: Yes. Okay, 1998's Yourself or Someone Like You was a number one album from which American band?
2: Matchbox 20.
1: That is correct. Oh, yes, so Freya says the biggest selling album in 1987 was Whispering Jack. That's why I was confused.
2: Maybe it came out late in the year before.
1: September 86.
2: Oh, yeah.
1: Eric knew what he was talking about. Props to Eric.
2: Where did you?
1: I was overconfident, Jess. Now, all you've got left, I'm afraid, is that was the week that was. Are you ready to try it? Okay.
2: I'm nervous.
1: Question 22. The graphic novel Persepolis is set in which country?
2: Iran.
1: Iran is correct. Have you read it?
2: Yeah, I went to Iran and a girl gave it to me.
1: Wow. What took you to Iran?
2: I was 21 and fearless.
1: How long ago was this?
2: In 2017.
1: Wow. What was it like to visit?
2: It was so incredible, and I just highly recommend everybody that's listening to get a ticket to go to Iran. It is, I mean, not at the moment, maybe in a few years. Yeah. Sorry.
1: That's what I was just thinking. But probably not right now.
2: I went into my memory and I didn't think about the moment. Mm. Yeah. Anyway, it was amazing.
1: Did you have to wear a headscarf the whole time you were there, Jess?
2: Yes. Yeah.
1: And what was that like for you?
2: It was amazing. And when I was on the flight, because the flight was quite empty, and when I was on the flight, a lot of women on the flight, because they do it in an announcement saying, now you're entering Iran and you have to practice modesty. And a lot of women on the flight came over to make sure that I knew how to do it and show me how to do it. Like, everyone was so supportive and lovely. And that was just the beginning. It was just 5 weeks of just so much love from the people. It was just amazing traveling. And I was alone when I did it, and it was just so amazing.
1: You traveled on your own?
2: Yeah.
1: Wow.
2: I was 21 and fearless.
1: I'm impressed. I'm very impressed, Jess. And did you find a lot of hospitality from the Iranian people?
2: It's unbelievable. It's not like any country you go to. It's unbelievable. Like, you can't even believe it. It is. Everyone is so beautiful and lovely and welcoming. It's just crazy.
1: Yeah, I can just imagine it. When I went to Syria, which was in 2001, I remember that a bus driver who'd taken us to some ruins was like, you've got to come over for dinner. And I went with my friend, and they'd spent what must have been a huge amount of money for them on this dinner for us. And then they said, what are you doing staying in a hotel? We'll sleep in our other room. They only had two rooms. I said, you sleep in the kitchen. You know, we'll sleep in the kitchen. You sleep here.
2: Middle Eastern hospitality. Middle Eastern hospitality, it's amazing.
1: It's a thing, absolutely. All right, well, no wonder you were all over that question, Jess.
2: I got so lucky.
1: 23. With a commercial value of up to $200,000, what sort of insects were seized from a New South Wales breeder in a record-breaking bust this week?
2: What sort? Cockroaches.
1: Cockroaches is correct, Jess.
2: Oh,
1: have you ever won?
2: No, I've come this close so many times. I've been on question 24 like 4 times.
1: Well, you never know. Let's just plow into the future and see what happens. Question 24. Which country beat Australia by 4 wickets in the last match of the ODI series on Thursday?
2: Oh, my God, I have no idea.
1: Oh,

BJ Thomas, Raindrops Keep Falling on My Head, as chosen by our winner tonight, Kathy from Windsor. We'll just squeeze in another track to take us up to the news. And after that, we'll talk to Andrew Romano. This is Jack Johnson. It's called Sitting, Waiting, Wishing.

0: It's called Boston. Ashwin Sekhar is with us to tell us what's happening overnight. You're going Viking on us, Ashwin.
1: Well, yeah, it's the opposite of that vibe. It's a very sort of high action, high octane Viking festival. We'll take you into it. We've also got the history of handshakes, which we couldn't do last week. Our expert wasn't able to make it, but this time we are diving into the history of handshakes properly. And there's a high school that trains music students with, so if you study English, it's an English curriculum geared towards musicians, etc. So we'll dive into that and see the student who's come out of that process.
0: Sounds like a lot of fun, Ashwin. Thank you so much. There's Ashwin Sekhar for a Viking, sort of Viking-themed version of Overnights. Do join us tomorrow night. We'll have our best of, we'll go back to 1967. Also, Reuben Kay is going to be our guest in Conversion tomorrow night. We'll be doing a conversion to cabaret. He's got some fabulous music for you.

0: ABC News with Andrew Kaloupis. Russian President Vladimir Putin has rejected Ukrainian President Volodymyr Zelensky's proposal to have a face-to-face meeting to try to end their four-year war. At an International Economic Forum in St. Petersburg, Mr. Putin described Mr. Zelensky's open letter proposing the meeting as boorish and says he sees no point in it. He's dismissed the idea of holding such a meeting before peace arrangements have been reached.
1: I see no point in meeting. There's only a point for Ukraine because they want to stop the offensive of the armed forces of Russia. What we need is agreements, arrangements, not for 6 months or a year, but for the long term. First, let experts work something out, and then we can meet to sign things.
0: Ukraine has admitted one of its maritime drones self-detonated near the Romanian Black Sea port of Constanta. It says the device had been diverted off course by Russian jamming. Here's the BBC's Nick Thorpe.
2: A huge explosion.

That is Killing Heidi by Weir. Raish in the text message line saying, love Killing Heidi. I'm just about to launch the open line with your first caller. Quick run of the temperatures though. If you are planning to go outside,

0: we're approaching the news again. It turns up every hour. So what we'll do is every half hour, sorry, in this block. But what we'll do after that is we'll explore grip strength. Speaking of the Vikings, grip strength is an indicator of your overall health. So we'll look at what you need to know with Gordon Lynch about grip strength. And if there's an overall health question that you'd like to ask, you can give Gordon a call as well. The number you'll need is 1300 800 222. I'm Ash Fonseca. It's been fun having you along. Let's talk about grip strength after this.
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0: Good morning, ABC News with Sue Fitzpatrick. New Zealand's Prime Minister Christopher Luxon is in Queensland this weekend for an annual meeting with Anthony Albanese. Isabella Tolhurst has more.
1: Christopher Luxon and Anthony Albanese are expected to discuss economic resilience and the Indo-Pacific when they come together for their annual meeting today. This year, the pair will meet in Noosa in Queensland. The leaders say they'll look for opportunities to deepen defence and security operations and enhance cooperation in the Pacific. They're expected to discuss how Australia and New Zealand can boost prosperity, particularly in the context of the fuel crisis. Mr. Luxon arrived in Noosa last night and attended a reception hosted by Mr. Albanese ahead of today's official meeting.
0: A man has been seriously injured after an alleged assault on Russell Island in Queensland's Moreton Bay. Emergency services were called to an address on Roebuck Street just before 9 o'clock last night. A 60-year-old man was taken to hospital in a critical condition. Officers declared a crime scene and took a 57-year-old man into custody. Overseas now, Russian President Vladimir Putin says he sees no reason to meet Volodymyr Zelensky. He was reacting to the Ukrainian president's open letter, which calls for face-to-face talks to end the war. Speaking at an economic forum in St. Petersburg, Mr. Putin has ruled out the idea of holding any such meeting until the terms of a possible peace deal have been agreed. He says Mr. Zelensky's letter is out of line.
2: And that letter you just mentioned truly does contain elements of rudeness. What is it? Is it a way to create conditions for personal meetings and negotiations, or is it a way to create an environment in which any personal meetings are truly impossible? I think it's the latter.
0: Astronauts on the International Space Station have been ordered to shelter in an attached spacecraft after the structure suddenly started leaking air, as the BBC's Richard Hollingham reports.
3: There have been leaks in this particular section since 2019. So this has been on and off. They thought they'd fixed them. And so that's why it was quite a surprise that suddenly we got this alarms about a further leak and this needed to be fixed right now. But the space station is old. It's been in this harsh environment for a long time.

0: time. It's got, you know, potentially another 4 years of life till 2030, but I think we're going to see more and more of these sorts of problems.
1: The UK's public spending watchdog has revealed the King's brother, Andrew Mountbatten Windsor, has received rental income from subletting cottages on land he leased almost rent-free from the Crown Estate, as Europe correspondent Mazoe Ford reports.
2: This was the most detailed review ever of royal property arrangements. The UK's National Audit Office report showed Andrew Mountbatten Windsor received an undisclosed rental income from subletting three cottages on the Royal Lodge estate that he leased from the Crown estate for a peppercorn rent. His lease allowed this, but critics say rental income should have gone back into the Treasury to fund public services, not into the royal family's coffers. A Buckingham Palace spokesperson said the report was in line with the royal household's commitment to transparency. Mazoe Ford, ABC News, London.
1: Back home now, and today marks the anniversary of when Queensland separated from New South Wales to become its own colony. To mark Queensland Day, the state government's rolling out a mega round of all Queensland sporting clashes involving the NRL, AFL and netball. To sports news, and the Sydney Roosters have thrashed the Raiders 26-0 on a chilly night in Canberra. Andrew Moore reports.
3: It was 1 degree when the game ended, but the Sydney Roosters were on fire, particularly in the first half, racing to a 22-0 lead. Mark Nwanganitawase scored early, but then three tries in 10 minutes. Nwanganitawase crossed again, so did Hugo Savala and Reece Robson, and 22-0 at half-time was enough for that 26-0 win. Meanwhile, at Amy Park in Melbourne, the Melbourne Storm, with Cameron Munster leading the way, defeated Newcastle 32 points to 30 to make it four wins from their last five games. Andrew Moore, ABC Sport, Canberra.
1: Queensland's weather: scattered showers over northern Cape York, Garee and the southeast coast later today. Sunny elsewhere. Cairns and Townsville 25, Mackay 22, Rockhampton, Bundaberg and Mount Isa 23. In the southeast, a sunny day for Queensland Day with light winds. Brisbane and Logan 22, the Gold Coast 22, the Sunshine Coast 21 and Toowoomba 17.
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6: Good morning, Gold Coast. A beautiful Saturday morning ahead for us. If you're still lying in bed wondering how cold it is outside this morning, let me enlighten you, because currently, let's start at Bow Desert this morning, 6 degrees. If you think that's cold, let's go to Canungra. You're sitting on 4 degrees. Ouch. Things increase on the coast. 14 degrees at Coolangatta, 11 degrees at the Gold Coast Seaway, so too in Brisbane, heading for a top today of 22 degrees. Sunny, light winds becoming southerly, 15 to 20 k's an hour in the middle of the day, then becoming light in the early afternoon. I don't want to talk about tomorrow yet because it's too far away, but there is the R word on the horizon. Yeah, a little bit of rain around tomorrow, so get amongst it today and have a wonderful day. As you heard from Sue in the news... Happy Queensland Day. Happy birthday, happy birthday. 167 years ago since we officially separated from New South Wales and became our own colony on June 6, 1859. It's all about celebrating this unique state of ours, from our beaches to our high-rises to our theme parks to a string of small villages connected by dirt roads and waterways. That was the Gold Coast back in the day. Not anymore. It is definitely becoming a big city. All right, coming up on the show this morning.
7: Like, I felt the difference. Mm. So when I'm out in the water, I could feel my body responding to it. I could feel alive. I felt just amazing when, you know, the last 6-7 years I'd felt really just nothing.
6: Tammy Grant had tried all kinds of therapy to improve her mental health, but it wasn't until she tried surf therapy that she felt her brain and body really change. That story coming up before 6:30 this morning. Let's kick off.
8: Headliner.
6: Come on, Gold Coast, you know how this one works. The Headliner is a competition we play every Saturday morning. All the songs in the first hour of the show have a secret theme running through them, and they relate to a story, a big story. It might be a local story, a national story, or an international story. All you have to do is listen to the clues that are in the name of the song, the artist, or even some of the lyrics as well, and see if you can sniff it out. If you want to take the plunge and try and guess what our headline and news story is, all you have to do is call 1-300-903-917. I'll be standing by to take your call. Our first song this morning is by the Eagles. It's called Life in the Fast Lane.

0: That's our first song in the headliner this morning, Life in the Fast Lane by the Eagles. Somewhere in that is a little clue to our headliner. We'll play the next song shortly. Once again, the great man has found his way to the Sunshine Coast. You're at Coolum this morning. What are you doing up there this weekend?
1: Mate, it's the Queensland Junior titles. We had the Grommet titles last week. Now we've got the Junior titles this week. Everybody keeps saying, if you bought a place up here or something?
0: Seriously, like it's every second week you are up there for something.
1: Yeah. Well, next weekend we've got the grand final of the Queensland Junior and Grommet titles, and that's going to be on the Gold Coast. So yay, I can sleep in my own bed. Well, I did sleep in my own bed. I drove up at 2:30 this morning. So.
0: Oh, Tapper. Would have been a quick run for you at least.
1: Yeah, wait, because you know what, last Friday, 5.5 hours to get here in the afternoon. So I went, nah, I'm going in the morning.
0: Yeah, so if you can get yourself out of bed and get yourself up and awake, it's actually a nice way to do it.
1: Yeah, it is, mate. But tell you what, if you're going to get up and about today, you may as well because, look, Tom, this morning, like first thing before light, it was still the wave rider was pretty flat, but now it's showing some signs of increasing. It's averaging about 0.7 and peaking at 1.42 on the Palm Beach wave rider buoy. On the one out to sea at Tweed, it's actually up to 3 metres peak, but it's a southerly swell, so it's kind of hitting Byron Bay and going to Fiji. But we are getting some of it, though. There's little waves with that low tide right now, high tide about midday. There's little waves on the points, like little, I'm saying, you know, and don't expect too much there. But D-Bar, Tweed Coast and further south are going to get the first of this swell. And, yeah, just hop on over the border and maybe grab a few there. Otherwise, you might get some little beach breaks. Mermaid, Miami South. This wind's going to be southwest early and then go southerly. And as a marine wind warning was current yesterday, I'm not sure about today, but it's going to blow up some more swell. And even with this southwest wind early, I reckon South Stratty could be a real go. They're probably going, shut up, don't say that. But, you know, but I think there's some little ways and it's going to be on the increase. And I reckon if you're taking a trip down the coast, it could be well worth your while because you could get some decent waves down further south. A couple of hours south, I reckon you get some decent stuff.
0: All right. You enjoy yourself. You're up there for the whole weekend?
1: Yeah, mate, back on Sunday night, and then, I don't go up the Sunshine Coast for a while.
0: You probably and should then look at buying a house up there.
1: Almost though, mate, but I've lived out of 4220 5 years of my entire life, and 2 years at Mermaid and 2 years at Cooley, so I don't go very far.
0: Yeah, all right, my friend. Well, listen, you have a great time up this week there this weekend. Get you home safely, and thank you very much.
1: Cheers, Tom.
0: Terry Tapatis reporting from Coolum this morning. Let's take a look at our ocean conditions. Diana at the Gold Coast Seaway says conditions are calm at the moment, 12 degrees, winds 5 knots. 5 boats have headed out this morning. The next tide is a low one at 6:30 this morning, which is about 15 minutes away. Our high tide just after midday today. At VMR Point Danger, Mark says it's 14 degrees, winds 11 to 14 knots. Only one boat has crossed the Tweed Bar. He can't see any board riders in the water at this stage. The water temperature, a balmy 22 degrees this morning. They are your ocean conditions. We're going to be chatting with our regular fisho, Paul, coming up after 6:30 news this morning. So stick with us for that one to find out if you want to catch a fish. Song number 2 in the headliner, here we go. The first song was Life in the Fast Lane by the Eagles. The second song in our headliner this morning is Runaway by Del Shannon. If you want to take a punt, 1300 903 917.

0: Del Shannon, Runaway, song number two in the headliner this morning. There's definitely a clue in that one, if you're picking up what I'm putting down. 1-300-903-917.
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0: Tammy Grant had tried all kinds of therapy to improve her mental health, but it wasn't until she tried surf therapy that she felt her brain and body really change. Here's Sarah Howells with more.
2: It's 2022, and Tammy Grant has just been diagnosed with PTSD.
3: I came from quite a traumatic childhood. I grew up with a father with severe schizophrenia and substance abuse, which obviously led to a few adverse childhood experiences. And then I went on to join the army when I was about 19 years old, experienced my first deployment to Afghanistan when I was 22.
2: She'd been working on her mental health for years, but it was a long road.
3: At that point, my mental health was so bad. I was just coming out of a six-week inpatient program for PTSD in terms of like a military program. And I have kind of been in therapy myself for the last 11 years and have kind of done every mode possible, I think, almost at this point. There's not many I haven't touched.
2: With nothing to lose, she figured she'd give one more thing a crack.
3: And yeah, surf therapy came up to try it, and I was like, you know what? I don't even care if I get any mental health benefits.
2: Let's go surfing.
3: I just really want to learn to surf because I grew up in North Queensland.
2: She paddled out into the waves. And everything changed.
3: I was like, wow, I feel so good for the first time. Like, I actually felt joy. That therapy for me was kind of when I had my aha moment, like, oh, all the other therapy kind of makes sense now. But I think it was the first kind of motor therapy where I felt, like, I felt the difference. So when I'm out in the water, I could feel my body responding to it. I could feel alive. I felt just amazing when, you know, the last 6-7 years I'd felt really just nothing.
2: There's growing research that surfing has huge mental health benefits. Tammy could feel the changes in her brain in real time.
3: Exposure to small stresses that we face in the water, whether it's like the cold or the waves, some hold downs if you're not used to that, and it sends people into a panic. You're giving yourself that repeated stress exposure, which is what we're trying to do when you have PTSD, is we're trying to change those responses.
2: But when that surf therapy ended, she was itching for more.
3: It was right as I was leaving defence and I didn't really have a plan, so I thought, screw it, I'm just going to go to Indonesia and stayed over in Indo for about 4 months and just surfed every single day.
2: When she got back to Australia, she started studying mental health and neuroscience, and now she runs surf retreats for other female veterans.
3: Oh man, you know, like some of them weren't going to come. They rocked up to the program like 6 hours late because of the anxiety of, you know, putting themselves out there to come meet new people and share a surf house with people that they had never met before. Yeah, by the end, you know, we ended up getting them out on the boards and in the whitewash, and just to see the very same people that were so depressed just 2 hours earlier have these massive smiles light up and actually just enjoying themselves and giving themselves the permission to let go of the mask, let go of the strong girl facade, and just enjoy the present moment of being in the water with a bunch of other badass women.
2: She says having a space dedicated to women veterans is a game changer.
3: Well, I think like something that's not very well spoken about is the rates of like military sexual violence that are out there in the veteran community. And unfortunately, you know, a lot of that is women. And so we don't see women engage with a lot of programs that are already out there because we feel judged and we don't want to put ourselves in the position where we might run the risk of running into a perpetrator.
2: And Tammy knows from her own experience that the benefits these women get from surfing extend well beyond the waves.
3: Before you know it, you've got yourself a whole new tribe, a new hobby that's, you know, helping you with your physical fitness and your mental fitness. And yeah, honestly, just can't get enough of it.
0: That piece came from StoryStream on the ABC Listen app. Download it now to hear bite-sized tales from all across Australia. You're listening to ABC Saturday Morning Breakfast, 23 minutes past six. I was about to play song number three in the headliner competition, but the phones have lit up. I want to say good morning, Ray. How are you?
4: Yeah, good, thanks, bud.
0: That's good. Where are you calling from this morning?
4: Bundaberg.
0: Bundaberg? You're listening to us from Bundaberg. I'm honoured.
4: Yeah, mate.
0: What are you listening from Bundaberg for?
4: Oh, just got a bloody feel like it.
0: Okay, fair enough. I'm not saying don't do it. I love it. I just love you listening to the Gold Coast because you've got your own ABC on Wide Bay, but thank you. All right. What do you think the headliner is this morning, Ray?
4: Maybe speed slash travel.
0: Speed slash travel. Okay, your first one was Life in the Fast Lane. Second one was Runaway. Ray?
4: Yeah, mate.
0: It's not speed or travel, but thank you for playing and have a great day. Thanks for listening. I really appreciate it.
4: There
0: you go. Ray from Bundaberg. No, it is not speed or travel this morning. Terry, good morning to you.
5: Good morning to you too.
0: Are you from Bundaberg as well? Or where are you calling from?
5: No. Southport.
0: Southport. Oh, great suburb. All right, my dear. What do you think our headliner is this morning?
5: I think it's The Escape of Mary, the Tasmanian Devil.
0: What are your thoughts on that one? I feel like when it all happened on Tuesday, everyone was like, oh, my God, this is sort of a fun story in a way. But I think as the days have gone on, it's gotten a bit more serious and the people are a bit more somber about the fact that poor old Mary's out there. She's been seen on camera. Some of her poop's been found by sniffer dogs. So we're all just hoping that they do find her. But another day, another night, she's still out there.
5: Yes, I wonder what she's eating.
0: Well, I'm just going to play a little bit of what a Tasmanian devil sounds like in the wild. Listen to this. Could you imagine Terry being asleep up on the near Paradise Country and hearing that in the backyard at night? My goodness. So how are you celebrating your Queensland Day today?
5: Quietly.
0: Oh, well, listen, I'm going to put you back to Emma. Yeah, congratulations on winning the headliner. We're going to send you an ABC prize pack and have a wonderful day. Thank you very much.
5: Thank you.
0: Cheers,
5: thank
0: Terry. You. There you go. Terry, the winner of the headliner competition this morning. I'm going to play the third song that we would have played if the headliner competition was still going on. This is The Troggs with Wild Thing.

wild thing, I think I love you. But I wanna know for sure. So come on, hold me tight.

Wild thing, I think you move me. But I wanna know for sure.

0: The Trogs with Wild Thing this morning on ABC Saturday Morning Brekkie on 91.7 FM. Coming up after the news, we have got our regular fisho, Paul Anderson, with all things fishing related this morning. And on this day, there was the 13th James Bond film released. It was Roger Moore's sixth outing as 007. Can you remember the name of this particular James Bond film? You'll find out in a few minutes, but if you're a pure old teenage boy, you might find it pretty funny. You're listening to ABC Saturday Morning Brekkie. My name is Tom Forbes, and we are together until 10 a.m.
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3: Morning, ABC News with Sue Fitzpatrick. Prime Minister Anthony Albanese will meet with his New Zealand counterpart, Christopher Luxon, in Queensland for their annual leaders' meeting today. The pair will hold talks in Noosa on the Sunshine Coast, where they're expected to discuss economic resilience and the Indo-Pacific. The leaders say they'll look for opportunities to deepen defence and security operations and enhance cooperation within the region. Mr. Albanese hosted a reception for Mr. Luxon last night, ahead of today's official meeting. Overseas, and Russia says a Ukrainian drone has deliberately struck engineers working around the Russian-held Zaporizhzhia nuclear power plant, injuring at least three people, as Ali Krew reports.
4: Posting to social media, Russia's nuclear energy corporation says the strike was clearly calculated, adding two of the three that have been injured are in a serious condition. It follows President Vladimir Putin using his annual economic forum in St. Petersburg to call out his Ukrainian counterpart's request for a face-to-face meeting. In an open letter, Mr. Zelensky says direct negotiations between the pair are the necessary next step, but Mr. Putin has labelled the note rude and is refusing the request, reiterating his position that the terms of a peace deal should be agreed first before any such meeting could take place.
3: Astronauts on board the International Space Station have been told to return to duty after an earlier gas leak almost prompted their evacuation. William Howard Evans reports.
5: The five crew members were ordered to assume an elevated safety posture as two Russian cosmonauts attempted repairs on two separate leaks. This involved the crew moving inside the docked SpaceX Freedom spacecraft, which is a designated safe haven. They were also told to put on their spacesuits so they were ready to undock and return to Earth at short notice. This directive was cancelled shortly after, though, with Russia saying one of the two leaks has already been fixed. This is not the first time the station has had to deal with this problem. The cracks responsible have persisted on and off for about 6 years.
3: Back home, police have charged a man over an alleged assault in Queensland's Moreton Bay. Officers say the incident occurred at an address on Roebuck Street on Russell Island just before 9 o'clock last night. A 60-year-old man

0: was taken to hospital in a critical condition. A 57-year-old man was arrested at the scene and is facing one count of grievous bodily harm. He remains in custody and is expected to appear in the Brisbane Magistrates Court today. A Brisbane infectious diseases specialist says it's been a slow start to the flu season. More than 9,000 cases have been recorded in Queensland so far this year, about half the number of cases this time last year. Clinician Dr. Paul Griffin says the numbers were down due to an extraordinary flu season in 2025.
1: This year is a little bit unusual in how low it is right now, and there's probably a very large number of factors that are contributing. Part of it is that so many people had the flu recently with those record-breaking numbers last year.
0: Queenslanders are being encouraged to support local business on the state's 167th birthday. Today commemorates the date when Queensland separated from New South Wales to become its own colony. To mark the occasion, the state government has also rolled out a mega round of all Queensland sporting clashes involving the NRL, AFL and netball. And in sport in the AFL, Hawthorn has fallen to its fourth defeat of the season, surrendering a 27-point halftime lead on the way to a 6-point loss to the Western Bulldogs at the MCG. The Hawks dominated the first half but were pegged back after the main break with a 12-5-77 to 9-17-71 victory. The win saw the Bulldogs climb to fifth, 2 competition points from the Hawks in third. Hawthorn ruck Lloyd Meek has told ABC Sport his side will take its time to regroup with its next game, now 2 weeks away.
2: We felt like we controlled a lot of the game and did a lot of stuff right. Credit to Doggies, they took their opportunities and we didn't. We got the bye next week, so we've got a few days off now. So in a good position, obviously we'll have loved to get over the line, but yeah, a bit of a zoom out and come back really ready to attack the second half of the season.
0: Queensland's weather, scattered showers over northern Cape York Peninsula, Garree and the southeast coast later today. Sunny elsewhere, Cairns and Townsville 25, Rockhampton, Bundaberg and Mount Isa 23. In the southeast, a sunny day, Brisbane and Logan 22, the Gold Coast 22, the Sunshine Coast 21 and Toowoomba 17 degrees.
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5: Beautiful start to the day. We're going to be chatting with Paul Anderson in a matter of seconds about where you can wet a line this weekend. Temperature-wise, 11 degrees at the Seaway, 14 degrees at Coolangatta. Canungra's dropped to 3 degrees. It was 4 degrees half an hour ago. Beaudesert is sitting on 6 degrees. The good news, as you heard from Sue, heading for a top of 22 today. Sunny, light winds, a gorgeous Gold Coast day. And if you're looking for something to do today, then why don't you go along and check this out.
6: Everybody was kung fu.
5: The Judo Australian National Championships are happening all weekend here on the Gold Coast at Gold Coast Sports and Leisure Centre. I don't know if kung fu fighting qualifies as judo, but it's close enough. Australia's best judokas are on the coast competing for national titles across junior, senior, veteran, kata and para divisions. Thousands of competitors, coaches and officials have descended on Carrara for the biggest event on the Australian judo calendar. All weekend and through to Monday as well, the Judo Australian National Championships. Paul Anderson, the bait shop Gold Coast at Arundel. Are you a lover or a fighter, my friend?
7: I'm a lover.
5: Yeah, me too. Me too.
7: Yeah.
5: It's easier.
7: I thought you were doing the intro for the sun coming up as we watched the Seaway cam.
5: Yeah. Oh, it's good. I've actually been looking at it this morning, quite jealous that I'm not out there. It is just, like, it's one of those days, my friend. It's Mill
7: this
5: Pond.
7: This time of the year is really good because the water temperature, this day of the morning, is warmer than the air temperature.
5: Oh, but it's just so, there's no wind. That's what I love. It's like a big bathtub.
7: Right now, there's no wind, but we are expecting it to come up to around 20 knots from the south. Okay. So it's definitely, if you're thinking about getting out early in the mornings, is definitely the time to get out at the moment. So there's been quite a few snapper being caught out in the close reefs, 18s, 20s.

0: 24s and the 36s. If you can get out to the 50s, there's plenty out there as well. There's still been a few mackerel around as well. If you're up in a high rise, if you're one of the listeners up in the high rise, you've probably seen heaps of white water like on these glassy conditioned days. It's actually, there's been a lot of mac tuna, long tails, and also other species of tuna chopping up on the close bait grounds.
1: Mm-hmm.
0: You might have heard of the bait schools running through. Have you heard about this?
1: No, I haven't. Do tell.
0: Yeah, there's been a few bait schools running in close to shore just behind the nets and that. So all the pelagic fish are smashing those. We'll probably hear more and more as the cooler weather comes through. There's been some really good tailor on our beaches. South Australia, I heard some really good numbers on South Australia this week. Some of the boys weren't even casting their rods. They're just dropping them in the shorey and they're pulling them out.
1: Okay.
0: So definitely the time of the year to start getting your rod ready to get out on their surf beaches. If you're listening a little bit further away, maybe you're I don't know if we go to Brisbane, maybe come down the coast this weekend, try and get a nice feed of tailor off the beaches. Even if you're Tweed Heads, pop straight down to the surf, your local gutter, find something. There's plenty of tailor in our surf to be had right now. And of course, there's whiting, brim and flathead in the surf. The brim, actually, this time of the year, your full moon, your new moons is when you want to get down to the entrance, because this is when they go in to start breeding like the sea mullet do. And there's plenty of flathead and still heaps of crabs in the estuaries as well.
1: Okay. We've been talking about crabs the last couple of weeks. Are they still on the, I'm not going to say the
0: they're
1: bite.
0: Still on. They're still plenty around.
1: Okay.
0: So they really don't slow down until about August on the Gold Coast.
1: And what do they do then? They just go up, they don't eat as much, they're not as hungry?
0: They go back into their holes and they just do their thing.
1: Okay.
0: Yeah. All right. So, there's still plenty of crabs around, plenty to eat.
1: Probably sick of being dropped in boiling water, that's probably why.
0: I'll be sick of that too. I wouldn't want to be doing that.
1: All right, listen,
0: you're going to go for a walk today on the beach?
1: You know what? I'm double busy today. I've got so many chores on at home and I've got to go to a gala ball tonight.
0: Today's the day, because they're saying that we've got showers coming back from tomorrow, Sunday, Monday, Tuesday, Wednesday, all week we've got showers coming. So if you're thinking about getting out and you want a bit of nice weather, today is the day, baby.
1: All right, Paul, you have a great day at the shop. Thanks for your update.
0: Thank you.
1: Paul Anderson, the Bait Shop Gold Coast in Arundel, with all the information you need if you want to wet a line today. Coming up in On This Day, a famous Australian actor is turning 75 today. He was quite the looker back in the day. Had a few girls at Twitter, maybe a couple of boys as well. We're going to find out exactly who that actor is who's turning 75 straight after Electric Light Orchestra.

0: ELO, Electric Light Orchestra, Living Thing, released in 1976. It reached number 2 on the Australian charts back in the day.
1: Twas on this day.
0: Welcome to On This Day, where we take a look back at some of the moments, milestones and memories that happened on this day throughout history. Let's start with birthdays. Australian actor Andrew McFarlane turns 75 today. Born June 6, 1951, McFarlane became familiar face in lounge rooms across and throughout Australia for his iconic television dramas, including The Sullivans, The Flying Doctors, Home and Away, and Neighbours. His career spanned more than 5 decades across television, theatre, and radio. And today itself is an important day in history. June 6 is best known as the anniversary of D-Day, when Allied forces landed on the beaches of Normandy in 1944 during World War II. More than 150,000 troops crossed the English Channel in what remains the largest seaborne invasion in history. The operation marked the beginning of the liberation of Western Europe from Nazi occupation. Closer to home, June 6 is also Queensland Day, marking the day in 1859 when Queen Victoria signed the Letters Patent, officially separating Queensland from New South Wales and establishing it as its own colony. More than 160 years later, it's a chance to celebrate the people, places and stories that make Queensland unique. In 1998, a television series that would become a cultural phenomenon premiered in the United States. Sex and the City, based on the columns of writer Candace Bushnell, debuted starring Sarah Jessica Parker, Kim Cattrall, Kristen Davis and Cynthia Nixon. The show ran for 6 seasons and helped redefine television's portrayal of modern relationships in city life.
2: Bond hits an all-time high.
0: In 1983, Octopussy, the 13th James Bond film, and Roger Moore's 6th outing as 007 premiered in London. The film went on to become one of the highest-grossing Bond movies of the decade. Speaking of movies...
3: He has the skills...
4: You! Stop right there!
3: ...of a dangerous man.
5: I need to know what went wrong.
6: I think he snapped.
3: But he has no memory.
7: We don't take care of this, we will both burn.
8: It's trained. Conditioned. Built to disappear.
9: I'll give you $10,000 to drive me to Paris.
10: I get the money, and I don't get hurt.
9: That's the deal.
0: It was in 2002, The Bourne Identity premiered in Los Angeles. Matt Damon's portrayal of amnesiac spy Jason Bourne launched a hugely successful franchise and changed the style of action films for years to come. On to some music. In 1965, the Rolling Stones released what would become one of the most recognisable songs in rock history.

I can't get no satisfaction. Now, Keith Richards famously woke up in the middle of the night with the riff in his head. He recorded it on a tape recorder beside his bed, then went back to bed. The song became the band's first number one hit in the United States. On to some fun facts. On this day in 1882, New York inventor Henry W. Seeley patented one of the world's first electric irons. It weighed almost 7 kilograms, took ages to heat up, and was a far cry from the steam irons we know today. Finally, on this day in 1968, Robert F. Kennedy died from wounds suffered after being shot during his US presidential campaign. His death came 5 years after the assassinations of his brother, President John F. Kennedy, and marked another tragic chapter in the American political history. That's a look at June 6th on this day.

0: That's a Tasmanian devil, and I pushed that button by mistake. Sorry.
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0: So professional. It is 12 minutes away from 7.
2: Did you hear?
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6: Now it's time for 2 cents with Spence.
0: And this morning, Sammy Spence isn't with us this weekend, so Emma Hannigan has jumped into the hot seat. G'day, Em.
7: Yes, today we've got Shenanigans with Hannigan, as opposed to 2 cents with Spence.
0: I forgot the old... That's right, Shenanigans with Hannigan. We need to get a sting for that one, don't we?
7: Oh,
0: Shenanigans
7: so.
0: With Hannigan.
7: Well, sad news today, Tom. This is a show that I'm actually watching at the moment with my kids and loving it, is Buffy. But British actor Anthony Head, who's best known for his role in Buffy, but also in Ted Lasso, Marilyn and Little Britain, has unfortunately, he has passed away at the age of 72.
0: He played the Prime Minister in
7: Little Britain. Yes, he did.
0: He was.
7: I know, very sad. Now, he did find international fame as Rupert Giles in the show Buffy in the late 90s, and then went on to, as you say, have a recurring role in Little Britain as the Prime Minister, but also as former club owner Rupert Mannion and Ted Lasso. I think of them as good Rupert and bad Rupert. So in a statement, his daughter said he passed away peacefully of complications due to pneumonia, surrounded by his family. Now, tributes have poured in from former co-stars, including David Boreanaz, who played Angel in Buffy, and James Marsters, who was Spike, while Little Britain creator Matt Lucas remembered him as unfailingly brilliant and always so kind and warm. Now, of course, beyond his TV success, people from my part of the world remember him as being... Northern Europe.
0: Sorry, Em.
7: Ireland and the UK. Maybe even Mwulumba too. He was in a Gold Blend coffee ad that went on for years. It was like a series of ads. So he was a huge star well before he went to Hollywood at home for being in these ads, because it was these fantastic coffee ads. His family say the legacy will live on through his work that he loved and the countless people he entertained. So here are some of his funniest moments from Buffy.
8: This could get ugly.
9: Could it possibly get uglier? I used to be a highly respected watcher. Now I'm a wounded dwarf with the mystical strength of a doily.
10: Why don't we ask Willow to fire this thing up?
11: Our families are in there. Our mothers and tiny, tiny babies.
9: Oh, crap.
12: Who's a little fear demon?
9: Don't talk.
13: I bring the terror.
8: Why, can he hurt me?
9: No, it's just tacky.
14: Are you drunk?
9: Yes, quite a bit, actually.
14: Miles, are you breaking up with your car?
9: Well, it did seduce me. All red and sporty.
14: What are you going to do?
9: Get my books?
0: You know, I was never really a Buffy watcher. I know it was a phenomenon back in the day, but it was a bit girly, wasn't it?
7: Maybe it was too girly for
0: a masculine man
7: for
0: like me.
7: For a big masculine man like you, a manly man like you, Tom. I loved it at the time, and I have to say, rewatching it with the kids, loving it. It's really stood up to time. Joss Whedon, who's the writer, is a very funny writer.
0: So it's like a Dracula-style vampire-y comedy.
7: Yeah, it's a comedy. So she's like a teenage girl who kills vampires.
0: Yeah.
7: Yeah, it

0: It's very funny.
1: I don't know
0: how
1: that one got through my net.
2: Yeah,
1: anyway.
2: I know. I mean, geez. So, from one icon to another, Taylor Swift is taking on another big challenge with her latest song. So she's written a song for one of the most beloved characters in the Toy Story universe. So her new track, I Knew It, I Knew You, will feature in Toy Story 5. And it was written specifically for Jessie the Cowgirl. Now, Jessie's character, we got her whole emotional backstory in Toy Story 2. Swift says creating the song felt like a musical departure and a coming home at the same time, describing herself as a lifelong Toy Story fan. So the track blends country influences with her modern pop sound. And you've got the harmonica and nostalgic lyrics about reconnecting with someone or something that you thought was lost forever.
1: Mm.
2: Yeah, so fans are already dissecting the song's deeper meanings, and some are seeing it as a nod to her country roots, and others are focusing on its connection to Jessie's story. But that fits with what we know from this film so far. So actress Joan Cusack has said that Jessie will take centre stage in Toy Story 5 when it hits cinemas later this month.
1: Is Joan the voice, is she?
2: Joan is the voice.
1: Okay.
2: Yeah. And the movie tackles a modern problem. So it's the toys are facing competition from tablets, screens and AI-powered playthings.
1: Cool.
2: And if the song is anything to go by, the heart of the story remains firmly focused on friendship, memory and growing up.

0: definitely country, isn't it?
1: Yeah, it is. I quite liked it. I heard it. I was like, oh, it's catchy.
0: Yeah, I mean, it's going to be a hit. If it's in Toy Story 5 and it's Tay-Tay.
1: Yep. I mean, it's a guaranteed winner.
0: Yeah, it's bank, it's bank for Tay-Tay.
1: I'm a big fan of the Toy Story films, particularly probably Toy Story 3. So I'm always a bit apprehensive when they release a new one.
0: You
1: think, oh, is it going to be terrible? Don't ruin it.
0: You watch a lot of young television,
1: well, just because I've got kids.
0: Oh, you got kids, okay. That's another one that went through my net. Toy Story. Don't know where I was.
1: Watch Toy Story 3, Tom. It will guarantee to make you cry. Now, the poor old astronauts on the International Space Station.
0: Yes,
1: what's going on? Yeah, they looked like they might have had to take an emergency trip home earlier. So five of the crew members were ordered into a docked SpaceX capsule and told to suit up after a long-running air leak appeared to worsen. Now, you really don't want to be in space and be told that you've got an air leak, right? Oh. So the spacecraft serves as a safe haven if the station needs to be evacuated in a hurry. Now, fortunately, this alert was short-lived. Russian engineers say repairs to one of the two leaking sections appear to be holding, and the crew has returned to normal duties. I'm not sure how comfortable I'd feel about that.
0: I'd be staying in that SpaceX capsule with my suit on.
1: Suit it up. So the BBC's Richard Hollingham says the issue has been fixed for now.
2: There have been leaks in this particular section since 2019. So this has been on and off. They thought they'd fixed them. And so that's why it was quite a surprise that suddenly we got this alarms about a further leak and this needed to be fixed right now. But the space station is old. It's been in this harsh environment for a long time. It's got, you know, potentially another 4 years of life till 2030. But I think we're going to see more and more of these sorts of problems.
0: So the old space station's not... needs a bit of a revamp.
1: Yeah, it's a bit old, I guess, at this point.
0: Send a couple of tradies up there.
1: Or remember the movie where they sent the miners into space to drill a big hole?
0: Yes.
1: Do you remember that one?
0: No.
1: It had Ben Affleck in it. Okay. It was the daftest film ever, but, you know, enjoyable fluff. Tell me about your music song this week, Tom.
0: New Song Saturday, a segment that kicks off after 8:30. Well, this week I've gone for a song. It's called The Wave, and it's by Jungle. Now, if you don't know much about them, it's sort of like, well, I'll play a bit in a second, but it's a sort of a coastal drive soundtrack, a Sunday afternoon in a convertible car zipping up through the northern rivers.
1: Oh, yes, if only I knew someone whose husband had a beautiful convertible car. Go on, get my friend.
0: Moving on. Now, Jungle, they're a British outfit led by Josh Lloyd Watson and Tom McFarland. I had chosen because they had Tom in the name. The name of the song is The Wave, and the band's name is Jungle. Take a listen. Just imagine Emma Hannigan with some wayfarers and a scarf around her.

0: neck, flapping in the breeze out the back of her convertible, driving down to Pottsville.
1: Funnily enough. I just bought a headscarf like that for my sister, who has just bought a classic convertible.
0: There you go. Getting all the secrets this morning. Right, what have you brought to the table?
1: Okay, so my pick this week is Ceilings by Melbourne duo Wishlist. So this one stopped me in my tracks. It's atmospheric, it's layered, it's full of little surprises. That's it. Yeah, complicated. Full of little surprises.
0: Difficult.

0: twisted. So Wishlist are Stella Farnham and Soren Merrison, two musicians who've worked with artists like Mallrat, Angie McMahon and Greta Ray. And you can hear that coming through in this track. So ceilings feel delicate and powerful, just like you, Tom. It's an experimental indie pop that's thoughtful, immersive and incredibly well-crafted.
1: Take a listen, Ceilings. Only

0: I'd like it a lot more if it wasn't your song, the new song Saturday. We're going to kick it off after 8:30 this morning. Emma Hannigan, thank you very much.
1: Thank you, Tom.
0: Coming up after the news, we're going to be talking about a conversation that will resonate with so many families here on the Gold Coast. Marcel Cooper endured unexplained pregnancy loss, recurrent miscarriages, IVF failures, and then after finally becoming or having a healthy baby girl, she found herself struggling with perinatal anxiety and depression. This morning, she's sharing her story of grief, resilience, and support that helped her get through some of the darkest moments of her life. That's coming up after the news.
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0: In this bulletin, trans-Tasman leaders hold high-level talks in Queensland. A leak on the International Space Station sparks an emergency, and locals prepare to celebrate Queensland's birthday. Good morning, ABC News with Sue Fitzpatrick. New Zealand's Prime Minister Christopher Luxon is visiting Queensland this weekend for an annual meeting with Anthony Albanese. Isabella Tolhurst has more.
1: Christopher Luxon and Anthony Albanese are expected to discuss economic resilience and the Indo-Pacific when they come together for their annual meeting today. This year, the pair will meet in Noosa in Queensland. The leaders say they'll look for opportunities to deepen defence and security operations and enhance cooperation in the Pacific. They're expected to discuss how Australia and New Zealand can boost prosperity, particularly in the context of the fuel crisis. Mr. Luxon arrived in Noosa last night and attended a reception hosted by Mr. Albanese ahead of today's official meeting.
0: A man is due in court today charged over a serious assault in Queensland's Moreton Bay. Emma Johnson reports.
2: Emergency services were called to an address on Roebuck Street on Russell Island just before 9 o'clock last night. They arrived to find a 60-year-old man with serious injuries. He was taken to the Princess Alexandra Hospital in a critical condition. A crime scene was declared and officers arrested a 57-year-old at the property. The man's been charged with one count of grievous bodily harm and remains in custody. He's expected to appear in the Brisbane Magistrate's Court today.
0: More than 9,000 cases of the flu have been recorded in Queensland so far this year, about half the number of cases compared to this time last year. But a Brisbane infectious diseases specialist warns against being lulled into a false sense of security over the numbers. Clinician Dr. Paul Griffin says each flu season is different and impossible to predict.
3: Regardless of where we are now, we know that in winter the flu will rise, and there's some early figures coming through suggesting that might be commencing already.
0: Cybersecurity experts are warning Australian travellers about the security of online travel bookings after a rise in scams involving stolen booking details. National tourism reporter Christy Sexton-McGrath explains.
4: The ABC has been contacted by dozens of travellers who say they've been targeted by phishing scams after booking accommodation through online travel agency Booking.com. Cybersecurity expert Professor Daswin De Silva says criminals are getting personal details through hacked hotel systems, which are then sold on the dark web.
5: It's not just some dormant username and password. It is actionable information. This person is travelling. Here's the financial data.
4: A Booking.com spokesperson says the company is dedicated to the security and

0: data protection of our travellers and partners.
1: Overseas now, Ukrainian President Volodymyr Zelensky is accusing his Russian counterpart of choosing war again after Vladimir Putin rejected his request for a face-to-face meeting, as Ali Krew reports.
2: Speaking at his annual economic forum in St. Petersburg, Vladimir Putin has called out an open letter penned by Mr. Zelensky. In the note, Ukraine's leader requests the pair meet face-to-face in an attempt to bring the war to an end. But Mr. Putin has described the letter as rude, adding he doesn't see any point in meeting right now. It comes as Russian energy officials accuse Ukraine of striking the Russian-held Zaporizhzhia nuclear power plant, injuring at least three people. Mr. Putin says he will only end the war when Russia's goals have been met. Russia's long-standing position is that Ukraine should give up large swathes of territory and abandon efforts to join NATO.
1: Meanwhile, Kyiv has confirmed one of its naval drones has exploded off Romania's coast. The drone self-detonated, badly damaging a ship and several warehouses, but no injuries have been reported. Romania's Deputy Interior Minister, Raed Arafat, says the situation is under control.
3: Important is that we don't enter in panic.
4: The important thing is we are not panicking. Our measures at this moment are purely preventative. We have seen that this drone self-detonated, and for this reason we are being very vigilant so that should other drones exist, another explosion does not occur in an area where people are present.
1: Astronauts on the International Space Station have been ordered to shelter in an attached spacecraft after the structure suddenly started leaking air. As the BBC's Richard Hollingham reports, the issue has been fixed for now.
5: There have been leaks in this particular section since 2019. So this has been on and off. They thought they'd fixed them. And so that's why it was quite a surprise that suddenly we got this alarms about a further leak and this needed to be fixed right now. But the space station is old. It's been in this harsh environment for a long time. It's got, you know, potentially another 4 years of life till 2030. But I think we're going to see more and more of these sorts of problems.
1: A new report into the royal family's property arrangements has revealed Andrew Mountbatten-Windsor received rental income from subletting cottages on a royal estate while living there almost rent-free, as Europe correspondent Mazoe Ford reports.
6: The first report into the financing of royal residences in 20 years includes details about Andrew Mountbatten-Windsor's former home on the Royal Lodge estate, which he leased from the Crown estate almost rent-free. The report reveals the King's brother sublet three cottages on the estate and received a rental income from this arrangement. While the lease did permit this, critics have argued the income should have gone into the Treasury to fund public services, not into the royal family's coffers. King Charles has since forced his brother to move out of his home and stripped him of all his titles over his ties to the late US sex offender Jeffrey Epstein. Mazoe Ford, ABC News, London.
1: The head of the World Health Organization says proper investment and political commitment is the only way to stop Ebola in its tracks. The WHO has announced a $730 million support package to help tackle the spread of the virus. There have been 381 confirmed cases and 62 confirmed deaths so far in the Democratic Republic of Congo. WHO Director General Tedros Adhanom Ghebreyesus says the funding will help limit future outbreaks.
7: The opportunity now is to act with clarity and discipline, using a common plan to guide a common effort. If we do that, we can bring this outbreak to an end and strengthen the systems that protect people from the next one.
1: Taylor Swift's new song for the forthcoming Toy Story 5 film has been released. Titled I Knew It, I Knew You, the track represents a return to country music for the performer, who first made a name for herself in the Nashville music scene before becoming one of the world's most popular performers. The superstar says writing the song for the Toy Story character Jessie was a new challenge and second nature all at once. And you

And back home today marks the anniversary of when Queensland separated from New South Wales to become its own colony. To mark Queensland Day, the state government's rolling out a mega round of all Queensland sporting clashes involving the NRL, AFL and netball. And residents are also being encouraged to support local businesses. Now with sport...

0: Sydney's Erin Marsikavetera.
1: Three tries to the returning Mark Nwonga-Nitawase have helped the Sydney Roosters to a 26-0 drubbing of the Raiders in Canberra. The victory snapped a run of two losses for the tricolours. Nwonga-Nitawase has told ABC Sport his side are ready for a strong back half of the season.
2: Yeah, it was a good win tonight. Still a long season to go, so we just got to keep getting better.
1: Melbourne Storm have hung on to complete a thrilling 32-30 victory over Newcastle at Amy Park, but the club has suffered a significant injury blow with winger Xavier Coates out for the rest of the season after snapping his Achilles at training on Friday. In the AFL, the Western Bulldogs defeated Hawthorn by 6 points at the MCG. The lineup for the men's French Open final has been decided, with Germany's Alexander Zverev set to meet Italy's Flavio Cobolli after compatriot Matteo Arnaldi withdrew from the all-Italian semi-final due to illness. And the Socceroos are preparing for their final World Cup warm-up game against Switzerland tomorrow morning, ahead of their opening match of the tournament next weekend.
0: Two finance stocks on Wall Street have closed sharply lower. The Dow Jones Industrial Average fell 1.35%. The global benchmark Brent crude is lower, gold is weaker, and the Aussie dollar is buying 70.4 US cents. Queensland's weather: scattered showers over northern Cape York Peninsula, Gowrie, and the southeast coast later today. Sunny elsewhere. Cairns and Townsville 25, Rockhampton, Bundaberg and Mount Isa 23. In the southeast, a sunny day. Brisbane and Logan 22, Ipswich 23, the Gold Coast 22, the Sunshine Coast 21, and Toowoomba 17 degrees.
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4: 10 past 7 on a Saturday morning. Coming up very shortly, Marcel Cooper endured unexplained pregnancy loss, recurrent miscarriages, IVF failures, and then, after finally welcoming a healthy baby girl, found herself struggling with perinatal anxiety and depression. This morning, she's sharing her story of grief, resilience, and support that helped her through some

0: Gold Coast is known for beaches, theme parks and tourism, but it's also quietly becoming one of Australia's most interesting beer regions. We're finding out why the craft of brewing is booming here on the Gold Coast.
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0: Given that today is Queensland Day, 167 years ago, we separated officially from New South Wales and became our own colony. I was looking around for a song that encapsulates Queensland. So this mightn't be up everybody's lane, but I'm going to be a bit selfish here this morning because I love Graham Connors. Country musician, golden guitar winner, born in Mackay in North Queensland. And he's written a song, or wrote a song a while ago, called A Little Further North. Take a listen. You probably know it. Happy Queensland Day.

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0: For many people, becoming a parent is not the straightforward journey they imagined. It can involve years of heartbreak, fertility treatment, pregnancy loss and emotional struggles that often remain hidden from view. Our next guest, Marcel Cooper, knows that journey intimately. Marcel experienced unexplained pregnancy loss, recurrent miscarriages and IVF failures before welcoming her daughter. But even then, the challenges didn't end, with perinatal anxiety and depression becoming another hurdle to overcome. Today, she's a Gidget Foundation angel sharing her story to help break the stigma around perinatal mental health and encourage others to seek support when they need it. Marcel, thank you so much for joining us this morning.

0: I'm a survivor of perinatal anxiety and depression.
1: Loss is often something people don't talk about openly, Marcel. Did you feel isolated during that time?
0: Absolutely. It didn't help that I was pregnant and had my baby during COVID. But I think that aside, you know, going through the IVF losses, the pregnancy losses, you know, turning up to work after having been in hospital for miscarrying and things like that, and pretending like nothing had happened, when it was such a deep

0: I had a beautiful textbook pregnancy, a beautiful natural birth. She was such a good baby. Looking back on it, we were so lucky. You know, she fed well, she slept well. Honestly, you couldn't complain. But about 12 weeks after she was born, I came crashing down like a brick wall. I think it all just felt very overwhelming. I was suffering from insomnia. My anxiety was through the roof. I could barely eat. I then had digestive issues. There was a lot of tears and numbness. And it was completely, you know, like it was unexpected. You know, those first 3 months were beautiful, and then it just hit me. I downplayed my thoughts and feelings a lot because I constantly had this sort of this message on repeat, thinking there are people out there that are much worse off than me, that they're suffering more, they're dealing with other much more significant losses, and I tried to tough it out, but that backfired. And I finally was brave enough and courageous enough to ask for help. And that's when the wheels of change were set in motion.
1: So it sounds like you were maybe chalking it up to this is what happens with the normal new parent, but it wasn't until you were diagnosed that actually the clouds started to heal. Sorry, the clouds started to clear and you were getting the required treatment?
0: That's exactly right. I thought I was the only person in the world having these feelings and these thoughts and this emotional rollercoaster, that real turmoil that I was going through. And I was really ashamed of what I was feeling. You know, we'd been finally blessed with this beautiful girl that we had longed for so many years. And here I was getting the speed wobbles and, you know, just an absolute emotional wreck. And I thought, you know, people would think, oh, you're so lucky to have her, you know, and we still are to this day. But at the time, I just felt like that poor baby deserved so much more than me as her mum. But yeah, knowing it wasn't until I was diagnosed and I was referred to Gidget Foundation and I started having my fortnightly sessions, that I realised there's actually so many people in Australia and around the world are affected by this. I wasn't alone, and what I was feeling was, you know, all my feelings were validated. They were real, and that there's a whole community of people and professionals that are here and willing to help.
1: Marcel, anyone listening this morning to your brave story, and they may be quietly struggling, whether it be navigating miscarriage, IVF, anxiety or depression after having a baby, what would you like them to hear?
0: I think for me, I'd love to let parents know, both mums and dads, whether they are, you know, potential parents going through the conceiving and, well, IVF or anything like that, whether they're expecting or whether they're new parents, that, you know, just because your circumstances are different to someone else's, it doesn't mean that your thoughts and feelings are less significant or invalid. You know, you deserve to be cared for and to be supported. And if you're feeling like you're not coping, you're feeling overwhelmed, there is free specialised support available. It's within reach. I had the pleasure of speaking at the opening of the Burley Heads Clinic at Stockland Shopping Mall in October last year. And I remember walking around the mall, I'd see families pushing their pram around, or mums with baby bumps, and I just thought how incredible that these parents have such accessible services right at their fingertips. So help is there, but please, please be brave enough to ask for help early. You're not alone.
1: Marcel, can I just say thank you for sharing your story this morning? It was very brave, and I'm sure it's going to help a lot of people. Thank you.
0: Thank you, Tom.
1: Marcel Cooper, a Gidget Foundation angel who has shared an incredible personal story with us this morning. 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An estimated 2,400 local parents are affected by perinatal depression and anxiety each year. And if Michelle's story resonated with you this morning, know that help is available and you don't have to navigate it alone. Gidget Day is next.

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0: We played Graham Connors a little earlier in the show, a little further north each year. Got a lovely text from Wendy to say, "Good morning, Tom. When my husband was alive, he liked to listen to Graham Connors, and I remember we painted a room in our house and he was listening to that particular song. And honestly, he took so long to paint because of the relaxed song." Thank you for that text this morning, Wendy. You can join the conversation with me this morning on the Gold Coast. The text line number 0487 993 222. 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
1: 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Traffic.
2: Good morning. A check of Gold Coast roads. We kick off your Saturday. Gold Coast Highway with delays through Southport, Surface Paradise, Broad Beach and Miami. Bermuda Street starting to see slight delays north and southbound through Varsity Lakes. Ferry Road with some patchy conditions along Southport at the moment. Hooker Boulevard also with a little congestion building up there through Broad Beach Waters. Congestion on Brisbane Road too through Arundel at the moment. No concerns on the Smith Street Motorway for now through Parkwood. All good on Southport Orang Road through Mullandana. Gooding Drive also seeing no delays through Merrimack. In Carrara, Nilsson's Road remaining untroubled. Reedy Creek Road travelling well through Burleigh Heads, and it's a smooth run on the M1 to and from the Gold Coast. I'm Nathaniel Singleton from ATN with all the latest ABC traffic.
0: Cheers, Nathaniel. Coming up, I'm going to play a new song by Angus and Julia Stone, and a writing credit has been given to none other than Neil Diamond. We're going to find out why in just a little while. But first of all, over the last decade, the Gold Coast has developed a reputation as one of Australia's craft beer hotspots. Yes, we have. Some of the country's most awarded and recognised beers have come from breweries right here on the coast. But before any brewer goes professional, most start exactly the same way, experimenting in a garage, a backyard shed, or around the kitchen table. This weekend, more than 100 beers and ciders from home brewers across southeast Queensland and in northern New South Wales will be put under the microscope at the Gold Coast Amateur Brewing Competition. Rob McDonald is involved with the event and he joins you now. Good morning, Rob.
3: Yeah, hi, Tom.
0: Listen, the Gold Coast has really developed a brewing culture over the last decade. What is it about this region that's made it such a hotspot for beer makers?
3: I think it reflects the what we've seen trends across the world where craft brewing over the last sort of 15 years or so really took off as, I guess, consumers, people looking to try different types of beers, got the big name commercial brands that sponsor footy teams and that sort of thing, but increasingly people are seeking sort of different tastes, and being home brewing is part of that sort of move where people were able to discover, you know, there's more to malts, hops and yeast than the big brands.
0: Rob, how did you start your home brewing or craft beer journey?
3: Well, my home brewing I started when I arrived actually on the Gold Coast. I moved over here from the UK and I was missing those sort of hand-pulled English ales that, being home brewing is part of that sort of move where people were able to discover, you know, there's more to malts, hops and yeast than the big brands.
0: Rob, how did you start your home brewing or craft beer journey?
3: Well, my home brewing I started when I arrived actually on the Gold Coast. I moved over here from the UK and I was missing those sort of hand-pulled English ales that, taste freshest from the source where, you know, on the Gold Coast there's not as many brewers and beers like that. So I thought, well, you know, I can't buy it from, you know, fresh from any locations on the coast. So let's try having a crack at brewing my own.
0: Fair enough. Now, a lot of people might not realise that most professional brewers start out as home brewers. Is this competition on this weekend a bit of a proving ground for future brewing talent?
3: I'm a member of a club called the Gold Club, Gold Coast Local United Brewers, and we have a number of professional brewers in our club, and we also have a number of people who have gone on to become brewers after being, you know, amateur brewers. I think a lot of people do, a lot of brewers, you know, I think will sit there in their garage and think, you know, I reckon I can sell this commercially. But I certainly take my hat off to people who have taken that step. It's a big leap from brewing in your back garden to the

0: selling your beer to others. But I think a lot of this competition is really about, you know, trying beers, tasting flaws if there are any, and providing that sort of feedback to brewers to be able to better improve their own beers.
1: Rob, looking at this year's competition, what styles are proving popular and what are home brewers experimenting with at the moment?
0: Yeah, home brewing goes through phases. I know in the past it was, you know, big on hazy beers. Before that was IPAs, big, hoppy, strong, bitter flavoured beers. We have sours, a sour trend. So I think this year a lot of people are going back to clean, crisp beers, lagers and brewing clean, crisp beers, which are some of the hardest beers to brew because there's nothing to hide behind, you know, your faults or any flaws in your process really get accentuated when you're dealing with a really crisp, clean lager. And that's why I sort of take my hat off to, you know, commercial brewers that can consistently brew beers like that over and over again. It's really kind of really impressive.
1: I didn't realise it was difficult to brew a really crisp lager. You'd assume that it would be easier because it feels like there's not many layers to it. It's just a really refreshing, clear, crystal tasting beer. So as a judge, what are judges looking for when they're judging it? The competitions like the one this weekend?
0: We judge out of 50. So we have there's called the Beer Judging Certification Program, BJCP, which is sort of a set of guidelines, internationally recognised guidelines that we're all trained in and have passed tests to be able to, you know, call ourselves judges. And those, we really look at the style. So they're set into 35 style categories. Under that, there's about 130 odd beer types, styles in those categories. And we look at everything from, is it fit the style? You know, is it a stout? If you're calling it a stout, does it look like a stout? Is it dark? Does it have those sort of roasty, malty flavours? And then we'll also go down and make sure, you know, there's no off flavours. So there's a range of different types of off flavours that can occur in beers, you know, because you're dealing with yeast, you're dealing with, you know, tannins, you're dealing with a range of different things. You know, is it being brewed too hot? Is it being brewed too cold and the yeast is flushed out and it means it's too sweet because the sugars haven't converted to alcohol. So there's a range of different things that we go through on a score sheet and we come up with a score out of 50. A very, very good commercial, beer that fits style sort of is over 40. Anything between 30 and 40, you know, I'm happy if somebody hands me a pint of a 35-point beer. Generally means it's a pretty good beer.
1: Okay.
0: Anything lower than 15, you're probably thinking, you know, some of these might be courtesy points as well.
1: Oh, my, made out of dishwater. Okay, so for anyone listening to this morning, Rob, who is thinking about making or brewing their own beer, how do they start?
0: I reckon go into your local homebrew shop. We've got a number of really good shops across the coast, and down in Tweed as well. I know Border Brewing, a really really good shop down there in Tweed. We've also got, you know, there's a number of shops up and down the coast. Go in there and just sort of say, hey, look, I'm new, I'm keen to learn. The other thing to do is to come along to one of our club nights. We meet at Burley Brewing every third Friday. So come along there, and we have an area in the tap room that's more than happy to have people who are interested to come along and have a chat and find out a little bit more about brewing. And yeah,
1: it's got me really thinking. To me, I just imagine a man, you know, squirreled away in his shed making beer. But do you have women that brew their own beer as well?
0: We do, yeah. We've got a few women who come along. Got some, and everybody brings sort of something different. You know, we've got younger people, we've got older people who come along as well. There's a range of people who come along.
1: Yeah, I find this really fascinating, and I can't believe at 7:30 in the morning I'm actually thinking about a beer. But anyway, we'll keep it going. So, Rob, asking for a friend, is today's Gold Coast Amateur Brewing Competition open to the public, or is it just for those people that have brewed their own beer and want to get it judged?
0: It's just for people, yeah. So we don't do samples to the public, unfortunately, but we'll be up at the... we're up at the Hound and Stag up in Arundel today. Kick off around 9, and then, judging on the number of entries, we'll probably have a winner announced by around lunchtime, I'm guessing, as long as everything goes smoothly. But then, obviously, you know, the venue's open. If you want to come down after your after work today, Tom, and have a beer with us.
1: It sounds like it's great. Hey, Rob, nice to talk to you. Gold Coast Amateur Brewing Competition. Judging gets underway at Arundel. What's the name of the pub again? Something and Stag?
0: Hound and Stag.
1: Hound and Stag. More than 100 beers and ciders entered from home brewers across southeast Queensland and northern New South Wales. Rob, nice to talk to you. Appreciate your time today.
0: Thank you.
1: There you go.
0: Thank you, Tom.
1: Rob McDonald there, all the things you need to know about brewing beer here on the Gold Coast. You're listening to ABC Saturday Morning Breakfast. It is 26 minutes away from 8 o'clock. Coming up in Sporting Spotlight, when Ian Dowling got sacked from his construction job, he decided to bite the bullet and pursue his comedy career by travelling around Australia and performing. The problem was the cost, but he's come up with an eco-friendly alternative to planes, trains and automobiles. That's coming up in Sporting Spotlight shortly. Now, here is this new song by Angus and Julia Stone. For those that don't know, they're a brother-sister duo from Sydney's Northern Beaches. They've been performing together for 20 years. They've won 5 arias. But this new song has been given a credit to Neil Diamond. Yes, that Neil Diamond. Apparently, the song draws on elements of Neil Diamond's Sweet Caroline. So take a listen. It's brand new music here on ABC Saturday Morning Breakfast. This song called Karaoke Bar.

0: Angus and Julia Stone's new song, Karaoke Bar. Me like, you like, I do. I was wondering where the Sweet Caroline was coming from, but it sort of snuck its way in underneath those beautiful tones by Angus and Julia Stone. The album is coming out on September 4 this year. It's called Karaoke Bar, and the song you just heard is also called Karaoke Bar.
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0: Livio Regano from the Bureau. Good morning to you, sir.
2: Good morning to you.
0: Well, we're all having a lovely time here on the Gold Coast this morning. A little bit crisp, but my God, it is beautiful. What can we expect on our Saturday and the rest of the weekend?
2: Yeah, look, today's our last really nice day in the long run of dry weather we've had. It'll be beautiful and sunny. There's a few caveats. There's a rising southerly swell, but it's you'll just notice it offshore, really, up to 3 metres. And if you look far out to sea, you'll see that showers aren't too far away. They're just a long way offshore. Tomorrow, it starts to come closer. You'll see that the wind, instead of blowing southwesterly, which it is today, will swing around and become more southeasterly and start to bring the showers ashore. So today's our last good day. Tomorrow, by afternoon, we'll already start to get our first little trickles coming in from the coast. And then next week is basically showers the whole week. That doesn't mean raining all week. It just means off and on showers the whole week. So that's the end of the glory run.
0: All right, so we'll just get out and enjoy it today then, Livio.
2: I would if I were you.
0: All right, love your work. Thank you very much.
2: A pleasure.
0: Livio Regano from the Bureau. Let's go from the Bureau to the beach because Joel, Chief Lifeguard, is on the phone. G'day, Joel.
3: Morning, Tom. How are you today?
0: I'm good, thank you. Where do we find you this morning?
3: Down at the beautiful sands at Palm Beach this morning.
0: Oh, you love Palm Beach, don't you?
3: Sure do.
0: All right, what can we expect today beach-wise?
3: Yeah, as the Bureau just mentioned, this morning we sort of blessed with a bit of a light offshore wind, but that has just swung around to a bit more south. So at the moment, the southern beaches are going to be the pick. And we've just started to see the tide starting to push in and with that southerly swell, but it is meant to increase. It's already sort of picked up since sunrise. So south of the border is probably already a metre plus, and at the northern end, more exposed, they're going to be seeing a lot more swell. And with that swell from the south, we're going to see a really strong current coast-wide moving right to left. So if you are going to come down for a swim, take a day, come and check in with the guys and girls, and just make sure you are swimming between the flags and just keep an eye on your position because that current will increase in strength throughout the day. But as you said, it's beautiful down there and water temp is still about 22 degrees, so currently warmer in than out, but we expect it to be a nice day. So come down and make the most of it.
0: All right, Joel, really appreciate the update. Thank you very much.
3: Thanks, Tom. Take care, everyone.
0: There you go, Joel Nanty. He's acting Chief Lifeguard this weekend. If you are on the southern end of the Gold Coast and you're noticing a lot of vintage cars getting around, maybe a bit of red lipstick, a bit of a perm. The Coolie Rocks On Festival continues today and through to tomorrow. It's one of Australia's biggest nostalgia festivals. It returns with classic cars, rock and roll, rockabilly music, vintage markets and retro fashion. More than 900 classic cars on display, the ultimate Elvis tribute artist contest and the always popular pin-up pageant. We're going to be talking to one person who has a really good time at Coolie Rocks On every year. That's coming up on ABC Saturday Morning Breakfast. Also coming up next, he's a comedian who got sacked from his job. Now he's travelling around Australia to try and bust into the stand-up comedy scene. But the way he's getting around Australia will make you think twice. That's coming up next.

0: Love that song, Kiri, by Mr. Mister on ABC Saturday Morning Breakfast. 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
0: Look, I know this segment is supposed to focus on sport, but today we've got a gentleman who is marrying two of his great loves. One of them is riding a push bike, the other one is comedy. What could get better? When Gold Coast-based Irish comedian Ian Dowling lost his construction job recently, he decided to focus on his comedy. The problem was travelling around Australia and performing costs money, so Ian is using his other great love, cycling. He'll be covering 16,000 kilometres, performing up to 56 shows, and Ian has popped into the studio this morning. Good morning, Ian.
5: Good morning, Tom. Thanks for having me.
0: You love a challenge, don't you?
5: I love a challenge. What's life without a challenge, right?
0: Right. Now, let's go right back to the start. Working in construction, what happened?
5: Worked in construction for probably 20 years, and I lost my job. I've been kind of getting a bit active on the old social media, posting silly videos, and lost the job because of that. And I was thinking, I was doing some interviews with recruiters, and I was thinking, surely I can come up with a way to become a full-time comedian. And I was on a Lime bike going to get some groceries, making a video, and I thought, I could just do this around the whole country and do comedy gigs. And then the next day I posted online that I was going to do it. And then it rained every day for like 3 weeks, and I thought, what have I done? But I was too far committed at that point, so it has now took on its own legs, I guess.
0: So tell us about your comedy career. How long ago did you start it?
5: Yep.
0: And has it always been a secret passion to make a full-time job out of it?
5: Well, before I started comedy, it was never even an idea. I was into the personal development stuff, and I thought I'd love to do public speaking. And I read in a book, and it said, if you ever want to do public speaking, try stand-up comedy, because it's a challenge. So I did my first gig in 2020. I thought, this is the best thing ever. I'm going to do comedy every night for the rest of my life. And then the pandemic happened. All comedy stopped. But then when all the pandemic finished, got straight into it and thought, I'm going to figure out a way to do this full-time. So it's taken 6 years, I guess. And then I've kind of been pushed into it, as the universe often does with things.
0: What does your family and friends say about this madcap idea to ride around Australia doing

0: stand up?
1: Well, the people that know me the best know that I like mad things, so they kind of said congratulations. So when I, certain friends, they said congratulations when I lost my job, and other people were concerned. But the people who like fun ideas, adventures, they were like on board. My dad's like, that's a great adventure. He's like, I'll try and get over and, you know, maybe meet you in Perth for a couple of shows or something. So they're all excited.
0: That's fantastic. So you leave in June.
1: Yep.
0: Are you going to go north and around, or are you going to go south and around?
1: I'm going to go north, anti-clockwise around. So I'm going to do a Gold Coast show on June 19th, which is a Friday, at Mermaid Waters Hotel. And then I'm going to ride to Brisbane, sunny coast, shows all the way up the coast. And then hopefully by the time I get to Cairns and Port Douglas, I'll be nice and strong, ready to head into the outback and over to the west.
0: What could go wrong?
1: Exactly.
0: So the logistics of the shows and the cycling,
1: yep.
0: Are you just going to take it off like little bite-sized morsels and try and plan shows the next week or month in advance?
1: Yeah, so I'm going to try and plan like a couple of months in advance, and because at this point, I don't really know how my body's going to react. So far, I've got Gold Coast, Brisbane, Sunshine Coast, Gympie booked. And then I've started working out estimates. So at the moment, I've got October being in Broome, and I think I'll book 2 months in advance and then probably change it when I realise what the actual distances mean.
0: How do stand-up comics organise gigs? Do you have to like phone venues direct and say, hey, I'm a stand-up, I'm coming through town? Or is there like a booking agency, or how does it work?
1: Well, I don't have an agent. So a lot of comedians do use an agent, which would make it a lot easier. So I'm kind of using my sales background and just making phone calls, reaching out. So I'm basically, you know, looking at other comedians that have been to towns and seeing what venue they had. And then I'll go ring that venue and say, are you available on this day? So just old school approach. Ring the venue, ask them if we've got a function room, and then try and book it in. So it's very admin heavy.
0: What are you most worried about, and what are you most excited about?
1: I'm probably most worried about running out of money, because, you know, you think everything's, you got to put ads online, you got to pay for venues, all these things. And I'm most excited about doing the shows, meeting local people, seeing the big skies in the outback. You know, you're cycling along and you're just seeing these amazing big skies, shooting stars. I've worked in the outback before and I love nature. I love solitude. And I also like the grind of just being out in the heat, you know, and it's just you at a bike or running, and it's just you against yourself.
0: And you're unsupported, it's just you on a push bike, so you're carrying everything with you.
1: Yeah, just me completely unsupported, and then I'm sure I'll, you know, make some friends along the way, maybe ride with some random people and have some local comedians come and do a support act. So just kind of making it as raw as possible and getting involved with the locals and making fun content with people along the way and basically making it up as I go. But with a bit of structure.
0: Yeah, so how long do you estimate it'll take you to do a lap of Australia with gigs and a bit of rest here and there?
1: Well, I've kind of made a very rough estimate of 1 year, because that allows me to do a show or two every weekend and then have a couple of days where I can focus on just getting to know locals, making content and that sort of thing. But I'm also open to the idea that once I get a month or two in, I might need to go a little bit faster to get around the top end and out of that kind of danger zone before the wet season creeps in. So, you know, I would like to be in Melbourne for the comedy festival around April, but I'm saying a year to be safe and then hopefully go a bit faster once I actually feel how the body's reacting.
0: Ian Dowling is our guest this morning. He has quit his job, or actually got sacked. He's bought a push bike and he's going to pedal around Australia doing stand-up comedy to pursue his passion. So people who are listening to us this morning that think, I want to follow this guy, how do they find you? How do they find out more about you?
1: Yeah, so all the socials, it's Ian Dowling Comedy, website iandowling.org. Also raising money for Orange Sky Charity, which is a homeless charity. They have the orange vans all around the country. They provide showers, laundry, and a bit of human connection for homeless people. So looking forward to stopping off and meeting those guys along the way. So there's a GoFundMe in the website, but it's all on the socials. You know, you can click on the link. You can find comedy tickets. First show on the Gold Coast is Friday, June 19th in Mermaid Waters. It'd be great to have people out. It's an hour of stand-up. It's definitely for adults, but it's a lot of silly stories where I'm usually the butt of the jokes, you know, life's fails and blunders and that sort of stuff.
0: And I'm assuming that you've got a set that you'll start off with, but that will change as you travel. Are you expecting to incorporate your holiday or your travels into your comedy?
1: Absolutely. So I'll have an hour of comedy. Part of that will talk about how this came about. Part of it will be about me coming to Australia as an immigrant. Part is growing up in Ireland. And then I do think that by the time I get back to the Gold Coast, to do another full hour show based on the year journey.
0: Do you do crowd work?
1: I do, and I've started to enjoy it more. When you start out in comedy, you're terrified of it. And then I've realized that crowd work is basically the same as growing up, going working on construction sites. You're just having banter with people. So now I love it. At the beginning, terrified. But now I'm starting to enjoy it because basically you can just be present and just have a bit of fun in the moment with people.
0: What a better way to do it than on the road around Australia as well. You're going to meet all sorts. We went and saw Jimmy Carr the other night in Brisbane, and his crowd work was unbelievable.
1: Unreal.
0: It's probably almost better than his comedy was amazing, but he was so quick.
1: So quick.
0: Like he would look at somebody and then say, "What's your name?" And then he would just eviscerate them. Yeah. It was beautiful to watch.
1: And it makes you realize why he is so successful, right? You just see him in the moment, you go, "Wow, like it's another level."
0: He's wired a lot differently to the rest of us. Hey, Ian, thank you so much for coming in this morning. Good luck with it all. Ian Dowling Comedy is the connection to Ian's journey. And good luck with your first few gigs and go safely.
1: Thanks so much, Tom. Appreciate it.
0: Here's Taylor Swift, The Fate of Ophelia.

Playing some good music this morning, aren't I? That was Taylor Swift, Fate of Ophelia. That song was released last year. It's from her 12th album, The Life of a Showgirl. You're listening to ABC Saturday Morning Breakfast. Coming up after the news, it is the drop-in. A missing Tasmanian devil on the northern Gold Coast has sparked a big question. How does a threatened species escape from a quarantine enclosure and disappear without a trace? Plus,

0: Question. How does a threatened species escape from a quarantine enclosure and disappear without a trace? Plus, despite overcoming overwhelming public opposition, councillors have approved the $1 billion Benowa Gardens redevelopment. Does it signal a high-rise future for traditionally low-density suburbs here on the Gold Coast? And Queensland has softened its proposed e-bike crackdown. Is it a sensible compromise or a step back on safety? We're going to unpack all of that and plenty more on The Drop-In that's coming up straight after the news. We're also going to kick off New Song Saturday. I'd bring a new song to the table. So does Emma Hannigan. You decide which song you want to hear after 9 o'clock before Amy's got tickets. You're listening to ABC Saturday Morning Breakfast. Temperature-wise on the Gold Coast at the moment, we are sitting on 13 degrees on the coast, a couple of degrees cooler in the hinterland.
1: Are there any winners in the cost of living crisis? What's causing the algal bloom?
2: Questions. They've never been more important. So the one thing we'll never question is our duty to keep asking. ABC News, keep asking.
3: Good morning, ABC News with Sue Fitzpatrick. Consumer advocates have raised the alarm about a new scam which uses fear of deportation or reprisal to defraud Australia's Chinese community of huge sums of money. Charmaine Manuel has the detail.
4: ScamWatch received over 1,200 reports last year of the so-called Chinese authority scams, where victims are falsely accused of crimes by scammers impersonating Chinese law enforcement. Justin, a scam victim who lost nearly $140,000, says he was monitored 24/7 by the scammers after being accused of money laundering and threatened with deportation. Stephanie Tonkin from the Consumer Action Law Centre says there needs to be more friction in the banking system.
5: This is why we are such a honeypot. We are a soft target for international criminals because we have lax security.
3: A man is due in court today charged over a serious assault in Queensland's Moreton Bay. Emma Johnson reports.
6: Emergency services were called to an address on Roebuck Street on Russell Island just before 9 o'clock last night. They arrived to find a 60-year-old man with serious injuries. He was taken to the Princess Alexandra Hospital in a critical condition. A crime scene was declared and officers arrested a 57-year-old at the property. The man's been charged with one count of grievous bodily harm and remains in custody. He's expected to appear in the Brisbane Magistrates Court today.
3: New Zealand's Prime Minister Christopher Luxon is in Queensland today meeting the Prime Minister. Anthony Albanese hosted a reception last night for his New Zealand counterpart. The two leaders will hold formal talks today. The annual Australia-New Zealand leaders meeting is being held at Noosa on Queensland's Sunshine Coast. Overseas, Russia says a Ukrainian drone has deliberately struck engineers working around the Russian-held Zaporizhia nuclear power station, injuring at least three people. Ali Krew reports.
7: Posting to social media, Russia's nuclear energy corporation says the strike was clearly calculated, adding two of the three that have been injured are in a serious condition. It follows President Vladimir Putin using his annual economic forum in St. Petersburg to call out his Ukrainian counterpart's request for a face-to-face meeting. In an open letter, Mr. Zelensky says direct negotiations between the pair are the necessary next step. But Mr. Putin has labelled the note rude and is refusing the request, reiterating his position that the terms of a peace deal should be agreed first before any such meeting could take place.
3: Two Russian cosmonauts on board the International Space Station have completed the repair of one of two air leaks that had caused concern. NASA had directed the other five astronauts to shelter inside a docked SpaceX craft while the work was carried out. Chris Hadfield, a Canadian astronaut who's been on the space station, explains that leaks are common.
8: We actually keep like a big glob of plasticine or Play-Doh or something that if there was a puncture, if a meteorite punched a hole, you could just plop that over the top with thick cloth behind it. But this one is a very hairline crack through a long weld. And so you can't just put Play-Doh on it. You have to try and use something like epoxy.
3: Back home, snowfields are opening in the Snowy Mountains, with resorts at Perisher and Threadbow turning on the ski lifts today. Snowfall is predicted to continue throughout the weekend, amid concerns warmer forecasts could

0: threaten the start of the season. New South Wales Roads Minister Jenny Acheson says travellers should remember to take care in snowy conditions.
1: Motorists travelling to the snow should comply with all of the normal things they should do, but also check road conditions before departure, carry snow chains when required, and drive to the conditions at all time.
0: To sport, and the lineup for the men's French Open tennis final has been decided, with Germany's Alexander Zverev to meet Italy's Flavio Cabolli on Sunday. The Italian will be the fresher of the pair after a walkover in his semi-final against compatriot Matteo Arnaldi. Arnaldi withdrew from his match shortly before it was due to start because of illness, saying he couldn't move, eat or drink, so there was no way he was able to play. Queensland's weather, scattered showers over northern Cape York Peninsula, Garree, and the southeast coast later today. Sunny elsewhere. Cairns and Townsville 25, Rockhampton, Bundaberg and Mount Isa 23. In the southeast, a mainly sunny day, Brisbane and Logan 22, Ipswich 23, the Gold Coast 22, the Sunshine Coast 21 and Toowoomba 17.
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3: Thanks for your company this morning. 5 minutes past eight on your local Saturday morning breakfast program. All right, a couple of things to talk about right now. If you are a Suns fan, at 5.15 this afternoon, they take on the Brisbane Lions. That's happening at Carrara Stadium. A huge game. That is Q Clash 31, I think. I think from memory, the Suns have only won about eight of those 30 previous games, so maybe this afternoon they can roll Big Brother from the M1. Also tonight, the Gold Coast Titans are travelling up the M1 to Brisbane to take on the mighty Brisbane Broncos. That game at 7.35 tonight at Lang Park. Of course, this is all Queensland related because today is Queensland Day. 160 something years ago, the Queen of the Day signed a note to say that Queensland would now become separate from New South Wales. You learn something every morning here on the Gold Coast.
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3: All right, I'm going to start with the OG, Paddy Kilmurray. Good morning. How are you?
6: G'day, Tommy.
3: Barrister here on the Gold Coast, former Channel 9 Gold Coast sports reporter. And we got a newbie this morning. We're going to break in a newbie to people on the southern end of the Gold Coast. She won't be a mystery. Her name is Kaylee Camprat. Good morning, Kaylee.
7: Good morning, Tom.
3: Now, I've got a list of things to so people get an idea about who you are. You are, among many things, the PNC president of the Palm Beach Currumbin High School. You are on the Friends of Currumbin. You are on the board of Regen Australia. You were a candidate for the Labor Party in the seat of Currumbin back in 2020. You're also on the Gecko Management Committee. Is there anything else that I've forgotten there?
7: Oh, there's a few other things, Tom, but I think we'll leave it there.
3: Paddy, you need to be doing more with your life, my friend.
6: I'm not doing enough. Here I am thinking I'm on a slippery slope, but not quite.
3: Listen, Carly, thanks for coming in this morning. We really appreciate it. All right, let's kick off our first subject this morning. If you've ever looked at Benara and thought, surely they'll never put towers there, well, think again. In one of the closest votes we've seen at Gold Coast City Hall, councillors have approved the rezoning of the $1 billion Benara Gardens redevelopment by just 8-7. The proposal would transform the ageing shopping centre site into a major mixed-use precinct with residential towers, retail and community facilities. What's remarkable is that 554 of the 565 public submissions opposed the project, but councillors still backed it. Are suburbs like Benowa destined to become the next high-rise hubs on the Gold Coast? Question for our panellists this morning is exactly that. Is Benowa the thin edge of the wedge? Are other suburbs around the coast be destined to become these high-rise hubs as the Gold Coast grows? OG, you go first.
6: Well, It's funny because having been back on the coast for a couple of years now and going between where I live in Miami and Southport, just to give you, an example of how big the coast has gotten in the 9 years that we're away from here, I haven't even gone to Benoa. And I used to go there quite regularly. So to think now that Benoa's sort of staring down the barrel of becoming somewhere that's going to have high-rise buildings is quite incredible. So it is probably a sign of the fact that the Gold Coast is just growing so much that these little satellite places like Benoa on this big stretch are now going to be subject to high-rise. It's probably just a sign of things to come.
3: I think it is. The southern end of the Gold Coast, I'm trying to think, well, let's go to Coomera, where they're building the hospital, Kayleigh. They're going to be doing some high-rise there. We think of Varsity Lakes. That's a good example of a purpose-built suburb with high-rise or medium rise there. What are your thoughts on Benoa? Do you think it's the first of many?
7: Well, I think the Coomera example is probably an interesting thing to throw into the mix, because really it comes down to whether you're bringing the community with you while we're going through these growing pains. Coomera is just going gangbusters. I mean, there's people are moving there really quickly. It's more affordable. Putting a hospital there, putting infrastructure there, that'll make sense. You're bringing the community on a journey with you. I think the what we're seeing with a vote that's 7-8 split in council in the way that one was is, you know, the community is not on side there. The community is not being brought on the journey. But we do have this issue around affordable housing. On paper, it probably looks like it makes sense. There's all the schools, there's infrastructure, but, you know, it's a good example of, you know, the community's not in step with what council's thinking, and there's work to be done there. Because those developments are going to make sense, right? There's more affordable housing has to be in the mix. How do we get it on a residential above a shopping centre? You know, there's some good examples of that around the place. But obviously very divided.
3: 554 nays. Mm. What's that, 11 yays for that? And they still voted to allow that. For the people on the Gold Coast that aren't familiar with the site, Pindara Hospital, it is the shopping centre that sort of backs onto Pindara Hospital. Across the road, you've got Benoa State High School. Is it Ashmore Road that runs along there? And then you've got sort of Benoa Waters over the hill. You've got the Spotlight Theatre. There's lots of medical sort of facilities in and around there as well. So you're right, Kayleigh. To look at it, it's a great site. It's on a corner. It's got all that sort of infrastructure there. But as you said, people don't want it there.
7: No, and it's a planning. It was a weird planning instrument they've used to get it through to. And that's always the community activist around some of these things. It's you don't really sometimes understand the rules you're playing in. And I think that is frustrating for the community as well. So, you know, it's not in step with what council's trying to do or think, and then navigating all of that and going, well, how have they approved this one? Because that it doesn't look like the rules apply, because it's higher than the community expects. It's not within the current city plan. So it's kind of that's a frustration for the community as well.
3: Paddy, the rezoning of the land, so we still don't know what's going to go exactly on top of it. There's no renders, there's no sort of idea of how many apartments or whatever's going to go in there. From a residential perspective, if you're a Miami resident, how would you feel about a hub coming up? In fact, you probably have got a hub coming up shortly with the new arts precinct they're talking about next to Busy Park at the old depot. As a urban resident, how do you feel?
6: Well, I can certainly feel why people are a little bit disgruntled and are certainly opposing it. It seems to me like it's a case where perhaps some people in council know a bit more than what some other people do, and it's just a case of we'll tell you what's good for you. And I can see how that would be really difficult for some people to swallow. And certainly if I was in their shoes, I'd probably feel the same way.
3: Yeah. So I guess it's wait and see with this one, but obviously there are plans to do something with that particular hub, so watch this space. All right, topic number two this morning. What I found, well, I was lost. Somewhere on the northern Gold Coast right now is a Tasmanian devil. She's two and her name is Mary. She escaped from Paradise Country at Oxenford this week, and despite thermal drones, sniffer dogs and a growing search operation, she's still missing. Experts say she's probably hiding close by in bushland, but one detail has really caught people's attention. Mary was being kept in a quarantine enclosure and somehow she managed to escape. Tassie devils are excellent climbers, but many locals are now asking, how does a threatened species simply walk out of a wildlife park? Question for our drop-in panellists this morning, Kayleigh Camprat, Paddy Kilmurray. Mary's on the run, but who is responsible? Should heads roll on this one?
6: Can you imagine if you got sacked for... Why'd you get sacked? Oh, because I accidentally released a Tassie Devil into the wild, which is still roaming out there in the woods somewhere. Imagine if that was on your resume.
7: No, it's not good, is it?
6: Yeah, awkward situation. I wonder how it's been spending its nights. I suppose it's got a little bit to me. Strikes me as a bit of a bushranger vibe, doesn't it? Out there in the wild, surviving on its own.
3: Robin Hood?
6: Well, you know, Malcolm Naden, perhaps. Something along those lines.
7: I did see a picture of her yesterday having a latte down near the beach. Oh, someone certainly. Shared on Facebook, which I thought was quite funny. Certainly. I mean, she's having a great time out and about, but well, anyway.
3: I was saying to Emma this morning, it feels like when this first happened, it's like, oh, this is a really, like, a not a happy story, but it's a good Gold Coast story. It's like, you know, they're going to find it in a day or two and everything will be fine. But as the days go on, it's certainly becoming a bit more dark. And people are jumping on board and doing the AI thing and putting it, you know, in all sorts of places. But I guess the question is, you know, should Paradise Country have to answer for this? Like, what sort of process should there be around the fact that they've effectively let a wild animal out into the suburbs?
7: There's definitely, there's definitely those questions have to be answered, I think. And regardless of how good Mary's Houdini skills or escape artist skills might be, someone needs to answer to how that happened. But also the friend that's been left behind, Tom.
3: Yes.
7: Maybe there's some questions there. Did they have a fight? Is this something? Maybe.
3: Are they siblings? I think they were, weren't they? Something. I'm not quite sure.
6: It could still be an escape, though, right? It's a bit of an Alcatraz sort of style attempt, but it's not just necessarily a release situation.
3: No. So the latest is they put out a release yesterday saying that Mary has jumped 1.4 metres over enclosure.
7: She's quite skilled.
6: They're a bit wombat-like, so yeah. I'd find that rather difficult to accept.
3: Well, apparently young ones are very good. They're a bit more agile than the older ones. But Mary's obviously done some pole vaulting or I don't know.
7: She look like she was having a great time before she left the park. She was really checking it out.
6: Well, at least the public's questioning that, because that's difficult to really sort of get behind the physics of what they're asking us to accept, isn't it?
3: Yeah, it does sound bizarre.
6: It's near impossible.
3: So if you live at Oxenford and you hear this noise in your backyard... Sounds like The Walking Dead, doesn't it?
6: Good heavens.
3: Oh, how can they not find this poor Mary? In fact, she's getting around Oxenford doing that all the time.
6: Walking her inside, put down a blanket. Come in, Mary.
3: Oh, well, the concern is that Mary's going to get run over because she's black.
7: Yes, yeah. This is the worry. Yeah. She's in an area where there is traffic, dogs, you know, people. It's quite a mystery. I can't believe they haven't found her yet.
3: No, neither can I. And the other thing as well is that if you've got a pet cat, I'd be a bit worried because Tassie Devils are very good at getting rid of feral cats. And if you've got a little fluffy dog as well, I'd also be keeping that inside at night because I think old Mary bit on the tooth.
7: Yeah.
6: And up in that bushland too, I'd be a bit worried for Mary because, and I know it's wintertime, but there'd be a lot of snakes around.
7: Oh, yeah, big snakes. Mm. Yeah.
3: She wouldn't be coming across too many big snakes down in Tasmania. All right, well, let's hope that they find Mary sooner rather than later and we can have a happy ending for this story. All right, topic number three this morning. Bicycle. I want to ride my bicycle. After months of debate and a mountain of public submissions, the Queensland government has partially backed away from its proposed e-bike crackdown. Originally, children under 16 were set to be banned from riding e-bikes and e-scooters altogether. Now, under amendments being debated and passed this week, kids aged 12 to 17 will still be allowed to ride, but under parental supervision. Over 16s will need a learner's permit. Parents can be fined if younger riders break the rules, and the proposed footpath speed limit has also been lifted from 10 kilometres to 12 kilometres. Supporters say it's a practical compromise. Critics, including doctors who've treated serious e-bike injuries, say the government has watered down safety reforms before they even began. The question for our panellists this morning, e-bike backflip, have politicians got this balance right or are they making parents responsible for policing a problem they can't control? Kaylee, this is in your lane, this one, as a PNC for Palm Beach, Currumbin.
7: Yes, and as you know, a long journey for our PNC on this one. We were trying to be proactive when it was a big problem. We've got over 500 of these devices at our school. That's a big proportion of our student population. So the schools cannot become the police under the new legislation. We just can't, but we just don't know how they are going to police the 12 to 16 year olds. They've, you know, families, community, they rely on these things to get around now. They're legal. I think we take out of the equation the illegal bikes. They shouldn't be in the mix for these students, but the ones that are on the legal bikes getting to school, part of the equation for how that family does its works. I think it's going to be really hard to put the bicycle genie back in the bottle.
3: Yeah, well, let's go back a step, because Palm Beach Currumbin was the first in the state to come up with a plan to sort of navigate e-bikes. Just take us back to what you guys were planning to do, or did started to institute.
7: Yeah, well, we have put over 500 kids through this program, this education program, and that, I think, is a missing piece in this legislation too. I mean, it's just really good common sense back to what are the road rules, pedestrian safety, what happens if you see an emergency vehicle, you know, all of the stuff, speed limits, just the do's and don'ts. And the kids get it, they go through it, they have to do little assessments as they go, and then they get a certificate to say they've done the course. So it's, you know, it's been really, really good, really positive. And our intention was that we would give the kids that passed the course and did it an ID plate, and that would allow them to park their bikes on site. And we would know that kid's done the course. That, you know, we have people trying to steal these things. People in turning up, you know, breaking into the school to get the e-bikes. I'm not kidding.
3: Yeah.
7: So we were saying, well, we put them in the lockup. We look after them, but you've got to have the plate on the back, so we know they've done the course. And then if someone in the community does see somebody doing the wrong thing, well, you know, PB 101 gets, you know.
3: You know exactly who it is.
7: We know who it is. So we're doing our bits. We're trying to be proactive. So where we've landed is we might not do the plates now. Well, we don't know. We've met yesterday. We will have some decisions to make. We will have a parent evening to go through it with. But yeah, we don't want to be the police on this.
3: Do the kids know what's coming? Do they understand?
7: I don't think so. I don't think parents know what's coming. I think when this hits, and when the fines start being given out, there's a lot of question marks. I mean, apparently the bikes will have to have compliance plates on them now, and that's going to be a Department of Transport process. And what does that look like? We don't know the detail of that. We just know that at some point you will have to have one on your bike.
3: Mm-hmm.
7: Yeah.
3: Paddy, you're part of the e-bike revolution. Well, how's it going to affect you?
6: Oh, I'll apparently have to get a learner's permit now, because it seems like I won't be compliant. But I sort of really like what Kaylee's gone through there. I think that that's a really pragmatic internal solution. I think government, just based on what I'm reading and what you've said at the beginning of the intro, is that the government's tying itself in knots with this. It's something that's been identified in society as something that perhaps needs some constraints around it, but I think we're perhaps going too far, and this is going to be dreadfully convoluted, difficult to follow, and then it's just going to create a big old mess in society, I think. I would prefer if the government just stayed out of this altogether.
3: Well, the police unions jumped straight in and said, what, so now we've got to confiscate bikes and store e-bikes in our facilities that have got these batteries that can catch fire?
6: I can't imagine the bureaucracy and red tape that's involved and just the expense that's going to, you know, cost this state for this type of legislation is just going to be incredible.
7: Yeah, the storage. Where do you put bikes with lithium batteries? And the police are saying it's the Department of Transport's problem, not theirs.
3: Yeah.
7: So can we decide whose problem? Like, it's everyone's problem.
3: Yeah.
7: But it's going to be someone's big problem.
3: Yeah. Well, they even said, like police get a jobs board each day, and they said, look, my being sent around to somebody's house to talk to their parents about their child doing something silly on an e-bike is going to be at the bottom of the list when it comes to the jobs that police do each day. So, look, it seems to be getting harder and more murky the more we go on. I feel like we played something earlier this week. You know, how do we end up with all these overpowered e-bikes in Australia? It was one bit of legislative change in 2020 that barely even blipped on the radar. All of a sudden, Australia's flooded with these overpowered e-devices. And now it feels like, as you mentioned, you're trying to put the genie back in the bottle, and it's very hard.
7: Yeah, and until they actually fix the issue about the import of illegal bikes, because it was fine when it was the European standard, that we didn't have the hospitalisations and the fatalities and the terrible accidents that we've been having. That wasn't. There's actually a line exponentially between the import of illegal bikes and people presenting at hospital.
3: Well, let's take it one step further. Could you see a day when they just ban any e-device altogether and they make us go back to analogue riding a push bike with your feet and your legs.
6: Oh, that'd just be... I mean, there's still dangers in that, though. Like, you could effectively ride an analog bike, as you've described it, just as fast as an e-bike, which is just as dangerous if you're on the footpath. And if you're trying to ride it at 60 k's an hour and you run into the back of a grandma, it's going to have the same effect, same impact. It's just they've tried here and they've blown it, in my view. They shouldn't have just... I mean, if I were the government, I think just not touching it and just staying out of it. People in society need to take responsibility for things themselves. I appreciate that doctors say that, you know, we've got all these injuries and it's creating a drama and whatever else. But at some stage, people are going to have to learn for themselves. They're going to get injured on these things if they act irresponsibly.
3: Well, sorry.
7: I was going to say, in the positive benefits, like around our school community, we have two primary schools and a high school that are all really close to each other, it has had a serious positive, like, impact on the roads. Like, you noticeably, in the mornings particularly, there is less cars on the road. There is a lot of e-bikes, but they're people commuting from home to school, people commuting, taking their kids. There's people getting around on e-bikes. They've had a really positive impact in a lot of ways, and I don't think we want to take that out of the mix. On the Gold Coast, we're perfectly placed for e-bikes.
3: As long as the infrastructure's there,
7: and again, it comes down to, you know, it's people are safer if they've got dedicated lanes and wider paths to actually travel on. That's also got to be in the mix.
6: It's totally transformed how I get around the Gold Coast with my family. We can be, you know, in Broadbeach, we can be in Burleigh, and it's so easy because all we do is just hop on the bike, get up there, lock it up, and we've got utility. We're not worried about a car park or anything like that. It's so easy for us. That's really disappointing that it's going to now have constraints about how we operate in that respect.
3: Yeah, and it is new. Like, none of us have had that. I mean, imagine if we were kids and these things were out, we would have loved them. And Kaylee, your kids, are they on them? Are they?
7: We live in Crumbin Valley.
3: Oh, too far. Too far.
7: Yeah.
3: Their mum's taxi to work each day. All right. Well, that's almost it, team. What are we doing for the rest of the weekend on this Queensland Day? Any big plans?
6: Oh, big plans. Well, I mean, getting out in this sunshine.
3: Yeah,
6: beautiful Queensland sunshine, down to the markets, get some fresh fruit and veg. I think there was a pumpkin soup has been put onto the menu today, I believe.
3: Well, you got the Outlaws in town too, haven't
6: Certainly
3: you?
6: Certainly do. So, well, yeah, my parents. So, yeah, my wife's Outlaws. But, yeah, I think my mum's flagged a pumpkin soup. So that'll
7: All right.
6: Yeah.
7: We've got visitors too, and we're heading to Coolie Rocks on.
3: Oh, Coolie Rocks certainly. Of course.
7: Yes. Today's the day.
3: Is anyone going to ask me what I'm doing?
6: What are you doing, Tommy?
3: Oh, thanks for asking.
7: Well, you're going to go and have a beer after this, I hear. So, no?
3: Oh, yeah, I will be. I'm off to the Gold Coast Charity Ball at Royal Pines tonight. Go every year. Sit at, you know, the alternate drops, the steak and the chicken. But it's always a fun night. And they always trot out one of those old Aussie rock and roll icon-y sort of... Daryl Braithwaite style performers at the end of the night. So it's always a fun night.
6: Glass of shardy, mate, and you'll fit right in.
7: And have you got the suit dry cleaned?
3: I don't wear tuxedos anymore. I just wear black jeans, black boots, white shirt with a bow tie, and then just a black jacket. I don't conform. No one tells me what to wear.
7: No one tells Tom. No one puts Tom in the corner.
3: Kaylee, I'm going to give you 5 stars this morning. Thank you so much for coming
7: in.
3: Thank
7: you. This has been wonderful.
3: Yeah, we've really enjoyed you coming up. And Paddy Kilmurray has come all the way from Miami. Thank you, Paddy.
6: Certainly, no. Big journey. Thanks for having you, Tommy.
3: Thank you. 27 minutes past 8. That is the drop-in this week. I don't know if this guy qualifies for Coolie Rocks on, but he's of that vintage. I'm talking about Neil Diamond. Here he is with Kentucky Woman.

0: 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Traffic.
1: Good morning. A check of Gold Coast roads once again for the Gold Coast Highway with delays through Southport, Surfers Paradise, Broadbeach and Miami. In Burleigh Heads, Reedy Creek Road is getting busy. Hooker Boulevard with the usual congestion there through Broadbeach Waters. Ferry Road with some patchy conditions in Southport. Bermuda Street also with delays north and southbound through Varsity Lakes. Congestion too on Brisbane Road through Arundel. Otherwise, all good on Southport and Orang Road through Mullandina. Smith Street Motorway getting a little busy too through Parkwood. Gooding Drive seeing no delays through Merrimack. And Carrara, Nielsen's Road still on trouble, and it's a smooth run to and from the Gold Coast via the M1. I'm Nathaniel Singleton from ATN with all the latest ABC traffic.
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2: The 6th of June is Queensland Day. To find out what makes a great Queenslander and which Sunshine State legends have captured the imagination of the youngest generation of maroon wearers, Jess Norton handed over the microphone to Year 6 students in Townsville.
3: Queenslander!
4: Someone that commits to things and that doesn't back down and people that just love the outdoors. It's much better than New South Wales.
5: Now, who is your favourite Queenslander, if you had to choose?
4: Bluey and Bingo and their granddad from the Bluey show. I love it.
5: Stella, what makes a great Queenslander?
6: Someone who loves the outdoors. Like, you're always going to be outdoors in Queensland. And someone who's not afraid to get bitten by bugs.
5: What do I need to take with me when I'm going to be outdoors for so long?
6: Sunscreen and insect repellent.
5: Absolutely. Now, who is your favourite Queenslander?
6: Personally, I don't have a favourite Queenslander because in my eyes, everyone in Queensland is a great Queenslander.
5: Now, if we were to send a message to all the other states and territories, what would you tell them about Queensland?
6: How amazing it is and they need to be careful of the snakes.
7: Hello, my name's Robbie. I'm grade 6 at Belgian Garden State School. Someone who loves getting hot and sweaty and loves Barbies.
5: Now tell me, if we were to put a list together on what makes a great Queenslander, what is your top 5?
7: They're kind, they collaborate well, they're safe, like so they put on sunscreen and muzzle repellent. They just love being outdoors and they have good houses.
5: Georgia, what do you love about living in Queensland?
8: Probably like the wildlife and the rainforests and good creeks, as long as you don't mind a bit of sunscreen and maybe tackling a few crocs to get a good spot at the creek.
5: And what's your message to other states and territories about Queensland and what makes it so great?
8: Definitely we have like really good wildlife and the rainforests are awesome, especially with like the coolness and all the places to hang out, and we've got our own rainforest in the school.
5: Andy, what makes a great Queenslander?
9: Oof. An understanding of state of origin rules, I think, and, you know, being able to work together, I guess, in a rough and tumble attitude.
5: When we're talking about qualities about great Queenslanders, what do you think they should have?
9: Oh, an ability to work together, I guess. You know, they got to stay in a pack. I think they just got to be able to, when they're not in a pack, you know, just got to be able to learn things, be considerate of others, yeah.
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2: What the? Someone got bitten by a dolphin? Are you kidding me? So it is.
12: Let me know. This is New Song Saturday.
2: All right, here we go. New Song Saturday. I've sent Emma out into the world to come back with a new song. I've done the same thing, and we're going to try and sell it to you. The winning song, the song with the most votes, will be played straight after the news at 9 o'clock. And before, Amy's got tickets. I'll kick it off this morning, Emma.
13: So go for it, Tom.
2: Okay, so I've gone with a brand new one from a band called Jungle. The name of the song is The Wave. So if you need a soundtrack on a coastal drive, maybe a Sunday afternoon with the wind in your hair, well, your hair, not mine, because I haven't got any, Jungle has this incredible knack for making music that feels effortless. The Wave is built around warm grooves, soulful vocals, and a splash of Brazilian influence that gives it a laid-back, sun-soaked feel. Take a listen.
14: Oh, I thought about it yesterday. Ooh, but I'm better without you.
2: imagining you and I dressed in some tweed, on the tweed, in a beautiful convertible.
13: Tweed on the tweed. The scarf blowing behind
2: me. Your scarf blowing in the...
13: It pains me to say this, but I like it. It's got early 2000s kind of vibes, yeah. That female vocals.
2: Oh,
13: I wish it wasn't quite as good, Tom.
2: Well, that's my song. It's called The Wave by Jungle. Emma, what have you brought to the table this morning?
13: So my pick this week is Ceilings. Now, this is by Melbourne Duo Wishlist. This one stopped me in my tracks. It's atmospheric, it's layered, it's full of little surprises. It's built from piano voice memos, warped electronics, and beautifully textured production. And it's the kind of song that it just reveals something new every time you hear it.
2: Mm.
13: So Wishlist are Stella Farnham and Soren Merrison, two musicians who've worked with people like Mallrat, Angie McMahon, and Greta Ray. And you can hear that coming through in these tracks. So it's sort of delicate and powerful, experimental indie pop. Let's have a listen.

0: Stella and Soren. Nice.
1: She has a beautiful voice.
0: Mm, okay, so that is Wishlist. Sorry, Ceiling by Wishlist. Okay. So all we need you to do now, Gold Coast, is to text through either Tom or Emma. It's pretty easy.
1: Emma.
0: 0487 993 222. It's easy to type Tom. It's only got three letters as opposed to four. Throw us a bone, guys. I'm losing just about every week in this competition. Is it Tom or is it Emma? 0487 993 222. Thanks, Emma.

0: Stephen Stills, Love the One You're With on ABC Weekend, Saturday morning brekkie. It is 20 minutes away from 9 o'clock. If you've ever thought your hatchback was missing a motorbike in the boot, wait until you meet our next guest. He's driven all the way from New South Wales South Coast to Coolie Rocks On with one of the quirkiest vehicles at the festival, a tiny 1980s Honda that comes complete with its own fold-out motorbike hidden in the back. Yes, it's true. We're going to meet the man behind this automotive time capsule and find out why thousands of people are flocking to Coolangatta this week for Australia's biggest nostalgia festival. That's coming up shortly.
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0: Are golf caddies about to become redundant? There's an article online saying that golf is experiencing a boom following the resurgence during the pandemic, with participation numbers hitting record heights last year. This is in America. More than 160 million people from around the world played some sort of golf last year, marking almost a 50% rise since 2023. The US alone is projected to pass 50 million participants across this year. So driving ranges like Topgolf and indoor virtual simulators have also helped grow participation in the sport, with a new wave of casual players driving demand for golf gadgets. And this year, where there are gadgets, there is artificial intelligence. Its impact is being felt from the club factory floor to the fairway, all the way to the virtual version of the sport's most important assistant, the humble caddy. Botronics, a startup based in Belgium, has developed a self-driving trolley billed as a digital caddy that can not only carry your clubs for you, but it can also offer advice too. It'd be a sad day if we no longer have caddies walking around with our professional golfers. No.
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0: Coolie Rocks On might be in the middle of a huge weekend on the southern Gold Coast, with more than 900 classic cars lining the streets, rock and roll filling the air, and thousands of people stepping back into the lifestyle of decades gone by. Among the incredible vehicles on display, this year is one that's stopping people in their tracks. Tony Nasser has travelled up from the New South Wales South Coast with his rare 1980s Honda Moto Compo, a compact city car that has its own fold-out motorbike stored in the rear, and it apparently can be assembled in just 2 minutes. Tony joins us now. G'day, Tony.
5: G'day, how are you going?
0: Oh, I'm good. I'm just trying to imagine what your car looks like. Can you paint a bit of a picture for our listeners this morning?
5: Yeah, just a small panel van hatchback. I said a little two-door hatchback. So back into the micro cars, they're becoming a big thing to get small cars again. So yeah, picture a car half the size of your normal car in length.
0: And what's the reaction like from people at Coolie Rocks On when they see your car?
5: Well, I'm here now, and it's just starting off as a morning, and people see it, and there's all that step back to go, hang on a minute, there's something different here. And then they notice the Moto Compo in the back, which is a suitcase motorbike that Honda made, and it fits in the back of the hatchback.
0: It never took off as far as production. I mean, I've never heard of them before, but obviously it was in production at some stage.
5: Yes, great following in Japan. So

0: Japan was the reason behind all of this, where you could go to drive from the outer suburbs into Tokyo and then park your car and then unfold the bike and ride the rest of the way to your office or workplace using the motorbike. And that was helping with congestion of cars in the early 80s. So,
1: that makes sense.
0: They did 50,000 of them. I didn't realize the number was that high, but 50,000 of the bikes. So you could buy the bike separately and the car separately, and the option was to put them together.
1: Did you drive up or did you tow your car up this time?
0: No, I towed it up there. It probably would have made it, but that would have been the length of Japan. And just a slight correction for you, I'm from the Snowy Mountains.
1: Oh, Snowy Mountains. Oh, yeah, okay. So my bad.
0: Minus three when we leave there in the morning.
1: Oh, God, so this
0: beautiful sunny days up here in the Coolangatta. Good to put a T-shirt back on again.
1: Well, welcome to the Goldie. So you've brought the family up with you. What is it about events like Coolie Rocks On that keeps enthusiasts like you coming back year after year, Tony?
0: Well, that you said the key word there, family. This is one event where, you know, young and old, from, you know, looking at people, babies in trolleys and mums pushing, but dads chasing them around. It's a great family atmosphere, and that's different. I do a lot of motor shows, that this is something that I just enjoy seeing. All ages, everyone smiling, every car appreciated. I'm parked next to a Ford Falcon, and the guys right next to me shaking hands. How are you going? Welcome. It's just fantastic. The people up here, the organisers, everything about it.
1: So do you get given a car park along the Esplanade there, and they say that's your car park for the day, or is it everyone
0: they park you up, you're allocated, everyone gets an allocated section. So we're in the 80s section, which is on Griffith Street. It's one street back from the main run, and most of the 80s cars here, if you're looking for something in the 80s nostalgia. And then all the rest of the classics are parked randomly up and down the street, so lots to look at. It's really great.
1: And do you have to sit there all day and all weekend with your car, or can you take a break and go and look at some other cars?
0: You can take a break. The disadvantage we have is this little motorbike, so it's very tempting for someone to want to take a seat or kick over. So, but again, it's convenient that we can pack it up, put it in the hatch, and then just take a half-hour break and walk around and meet other enthusiasts and talk about the day. So, you don't have to stand next to your car all day, but it is, if you've got something a bit weird and quirky, it certainly draws the crowd, so it makes it a bit more difficult.
1: Do you get people coming out of the woodwork who seek you out because they know you've got a moto compo sitting there and there's not many of them around?
0: Yes, absolutely. We just right now, just a guy's seen the photos, he's read about them, but he's never seen one live. He was just super excited to be able to touch one. So my son did the right thing and gave him a seat on it and took a photo of him. So that's what it's all about.
1: Oh, fantastic. Okay, so how much work goes into keeping your moto compo show-worthy?
0: It's not too bad. Lots of great products, and I think one of our major sponsors here today is AutoGlim, and they've been handing out some products and actually giving them in our gift bags as well. And they're actually pretty good. We're using their products, and the idea is convenient, something that you can just spray on there, give it a wipe. It gives it a nice shine, and looks after the car at the same time. So it's not too bad, depending on the deep detail of the cars. Because the other car that we did bring up last year was our Amphi car, the amphibious car.
1: Have you got an amphibious car at home as well?
0: Yes.
1: Oh, my God, Tony. I'd love to see your garage.
0: Yeah, a lot of weird and quirky stuff. The oldest vehicle we have just turned 100 years old today. It was a 1926 Chev truck, 90% made out of timber. And it's the oldest one in our collection, through to a Danish fire truck that we imported from Denmark that was going to get destroyed, and we saved it, one of a kind. So, yeah, little BMW Isetta. Not sure if you know what that is, but not many people, BMW owners, realise that there's a one-door BMW out there.
1: Oh.
0: And, the front of the car opens up, and it's a little micro car.
1: Okay.
0: So we also brought that up last year. So yeah, love weird and wonderful stuff.
1: What does your wife say? Does she just pull her hair out with you, or she's on board?
0: Yeah, at the beginning it was like, oh yeah, that's different, I'll come with you, we'll have a look. And now, after 22 vehicles, it's like, yeah, whatever.
1: you just do you, Tony.
0: You just do it,
1: just
0: whatever.
1: Just don't traipse any grease or oil into the house when you've been out in the shed.
0: No, I'm very lucky that way to have a wife who'll support the hobby, and it is an enthusiastic hobby.
1: And it's a family affair as well. You mentioned your son.
0: Yeah, yep. So he's up here now. He gets right into it, and it's unusual even with families and the generations. Like we have the generation gap, but I'm also blessed there that my son appreciates that. It may not be his thing, certain cars, but he appreciates that all cars and all people, and that's something I'm sort of showing them and ingrating the next generation to just appreciate the motor vehicle rather than being a Holden fan, a Ford fan, and so on. You know.
1: Tony, I've really enjoyed our chat this morning. Thanks for your time. I bet there's someone listening who's going to seek you out this morning. I just jumped online and looked at your Moto Compo. It's very futuristic, actually. It's almost like a suitcase with wheels and a set of handlebars.
0: That's right. That's right. It literally packs down to the size of a suitcase. There's some suitcases out there that'll actually fit into it. So it can fit inside a suitcase and put it in for luggage. I don't think airport security would appreciate it, but it can be done.
1: Tony,
0: it will fit in there. Anyone welcome to come down. Have a chat. We're here all day. Any questions there? And come and enjoy.
1: In the 80 section of Griffith Street, yeah?
0: Yes. All right. That's where I am.
1: Tony, great to talk. Thank you.
0: Thank you.
1: Tony Nasser there, one of the many colourful characters you'll find at Cooley Rocks on this weekend. Now, the festival continues through to tomorrow with more than 900 classic vehicles on display, live rock and roll, rockabilly music across multiple stages, vintage markets, pin-up competitions, and the Australian preliminary round of the Ultimate Elvis Tribute Artist Contest. God, there's everything going on. If you've never been before, it's one of those events that's as much about the people as it is about the car. So head along to Coolangatta this weekend and take a step back in time.
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1: Still got a few minutes to vote for New Song Saturday. My song this weekend is The Wave by Jungle. Andy says he's voted for mine. He says, Happy Queensland Day to you and all the Queenslanders. Go the Blues. Yeah, yeah, right, Andy. Tom gets my vote with Jungle this week. Andy from Upper Coomera, thank you. Heather says, Happy Saturday, Tom and Emma. Your choice, please, Tom. Love the vibes. Thank you very much, Heather. You can still vote for New Song Saturday. Two choices. Emma's choice is Ceilings with Wishlist.
5: Only dancing.
1: Pretty simple. All I need you to do is text Tom or Emma 0487 993222. The song with the most votes will be played just before Amy's Got Tickets after the 9 o'clock news. It is now 9 minutes away from 9 o'clock. Time for the Choir Boys.

0: Don't tell me the Choir Boys Run to Paradise, ABC Saturday morning brekkie. It is 4 minutes away from 9 o'clock.
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0: Out on the open ocean, sailors have long relied on instinct, their sharp shipmates, a grab bag of weird, wonderfully unshakable superstitions. Michael Clark caught up with Robert De Jong from the Maritime Museum of Townsville to learn why you might want the ship's cat at your side, a lucky tattoo on your arm or foot, and not a single banana in sight on your next boating adventure.
4: Now, I think since time immemorial, people have believed that life is guided by bad luck and by good luck. As we all realize that seafaring is essentially a very dangerous occupation, governed by bad luck, storms, hurricanes, diseases, whatever, or good luck, good weather. So that's why related to ocean seafarers, there's a whole plethora of beliefs and superstitions of things which bring bad luck, like bananas, or good luck, like cats on board. And there's still fishermen around there says no bananas on board. Probably because in the old days, bananas as cargo tended to get off query, and rotten bananas don't smell very well.
5: Okay, yeah.
4: Which they said would scare away the fish. And the other belief is that with shipwrecks, they often found only the bananas were left on floating on the surface.
5: Now, these days, everyone has tattoos, but once upon a time, you thought it's just sailors who have the tattoos. What's the superstition there?
4: That tattooing as an art actually starts in the Pacific, in the Pacific Islands, Tahiti. Then the sailors took on that custom, and sailors have got a very specific code of tattoos. If you cross the equator, once you've got a swallow or a bird on your shoulder and a bird on another shoulder, a pig and a rooster on your feet, a superstition that pig and roosters are actually good survivors of shipwrecks. So if you've got those tattoos on your feet, the chances are pretty good you will come out alive. And also tattooing the tips of fingers, hold fast, H-O-L-D-F-A-S-T, 12 fingers. It means if you hold fast on the ships, on the rigging, you will not plunge into the sea.
5: Cats are good, are they?
4: Cats bring good luck on board. If they start coughing, that means a storm is coming. If they get frisky, there's another sign of weather. So cats are very, very special animals on board, you know. There's even a story of a shipwreck which happened on an Australian ship in World War II, where everybody got off the ship, and at the last moment they said, hey, we've forgotten the ship's cat. And some sailor said, I'll catch her, and therefore the break. That was the sailor who hated the cat most. he was worried about bad luck.
0: That's Robert De Jong from the Maritime Museum of Townsville. New Song Saturday, we're about to play it in about 5 minutes. Still got a couple of seconds to vote. 0487 993 222 is it?

0: 5 minutes. Still got a couple of seconds to vote. 0487 993 222. Is it Tom's song or is it Emma's song? One of us is in front by a few votes at this stage. Also coming up after the news, she's back. She's the Meryl Streep of Gold Coast Theatre. Her name is Amy McDonald with Amy's Got Tickets. And our artist of the week is a lovely country singer by the name of Brooke Seabrook. We'll have Brooke in the studio performing live for you in about 30 minutes' time. 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
1: Good morning, ABC News with Sue Fitzpatrick. Prime Minister Anthony Albanese has begun meeting with his New Zealand counterpart, Christopher Luxon. The pair will discuss a number of key topics at their annual leaders' meeting on Queensland's Sunshine Coast. Talks will include economic resilience, defence spending and AUKUS. Mr Albanese hosted a reception for Mr Luxon in Noosa last night, ahead of today's official meeting. Banks, police and consumer advocates say they have uncovered a well-organised scam targeting Australia's Chinese community by impersonating overseas police. Charmaine Manuel has more.
2: Justin, a scam victim whose last name is being withheld, lost $140,000 to scammers who impersonated Chinese police officers and falsely accused him of money laundering. He was shown fake legal documents, including an arrest warrant, and was threatened with deportation.
3: The way that they taught you is very, very controlling, very authoritarian.
2: The ACCC says it received over 1,200 reports of so-called Chinese authority scams, with reported losses in 2025 totaling over $12 million. The Consumer Action Law Centre says more protections are needed to keep up with evolving methods used by scammers.
1: Premier David Crisafulli says he won't rule out a public holiday for Queensland Day in the future, as the state observes its 167th birthday today. The government is celebrating the occasion with parties, tours and a special mega sporting round featuring Queensland clashes in the NRL, AFL and Super Netball. Speaking on the Today Show, Premier Crisafulli says never say never when it comes to getting a day off in the coming years.
4: It's really created a sense of momentum, a real rumble around the place, and there's just a really good mood at the moment in the state, and I really want to make sure that we celebrate. We live in the best part of the world, and I can tell you this is going to be the greatest Queensland Day ever.
1: Overseas now, a new report into the royal family's property arrangements has revealed Andrew Mountbatten Windsor received rental income from subletting cottages on a royal estate while living there almost rent-free. Europe correspondent Mazoe Ford reports.
5: The first report into the financing of royal residences in 20 years includes details about Andrew Mountbatten Windsor's former home on the Royal Lodge estate, which he leased from the Crown estate almost rent-free. The report reveals the King's brother sublet three cottages on the estate and received a rental income from this arrangement. While the lease did permit this, critics have argued the income should have gone into the Treasury to fund public services, not into the royal family's coffers. King Charles has since forced his brother to move out of his home and stripped him of all his titles over his ties to the late US sex offender Jeffrey Epstein. Mazoe Ford, ABC News, London.
1: The Speaker of the Lebanese Parliament has raised concerns about a ceasefire deal with Israel. The BBC's John Sudworth reports.
6: A Speaker of the Lebanese Parliament, a role reserved for members of the Shia faith, politically aligned with Hezbollah, Nabi Berri's rejection of the ceasefire agreement is significant. The deal was announced after rare talks brokered by the US between the Israeli and Lebanese governments that called for Hezbollah's withdrawal from a large area of southern Lebanon where it is currently fighting Israeli troops. The militant group did not have a seat at the talks, and in a statement, Nabi Berri echoed many of its own criticisms of the deal, calling it a trap.
1: To sports news now, and the Western Bulldogs have come from behind to defeat Hawthorn in the AFL at the MCG. Corbin Middlemass has more.
7: The Hawks dominated the first half, sparked by Nick Watson's three goals and a massive quarter-time melee. But trailing by 29 early in the third, the Bulldogs flipped the script, kicking eight of the final nine goals to register their eighth victory of the season. The Dogs moved to fifth spot on the table, their sixth win this year by a goal or less, as Marcus Bontempelli and Ed Richards starred after half-time. Wayward kicking ruined the Hawks' night, finishing with 17 behinds.

0: Corbin Middlemass, ABC Sport, Melbourne.
1: Queensland's weather: scattered showers over northern Cape York Peninsula, Garree and the southeast coast later today. Cloud clearing about the southern interior. Sunny elsewhere. Cairns and Townsville 25, Mackay 22, Rockhampton, Bundaberg and Mount Isa 23. In the southeast, a sunny day for Queensland Day with light winds. Brisbane and Logan 22, Ipswich 23, the Gold Coast 22, the Sunshine Coast 21 and Toowoomba 17. Degrees.
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3: Good morning, Gold Coast. If you are just joining us, thank you and welcome. Big day for footy fans. The Suns hosting the Lions at Carrara Stadium in the AFL. 5:15 this afternoon. The game gets underway. Then up the M1 in Brisbane, the Titans will take on the Broncos at Lang Park. That game getting underway at 7:35 tonight. This is all part of Queensland Day celebrations. The Gold Coast Bulletin this morning has the first images of what the new development in the famous cow paddock will look like. Australia's first advanced wellness living community. That's how it's being described. But it's going to be a challenging proposition, according to a councillor, because cow paddock, as you know, that's the big cow paddock on the roundabout at Carrara there that floods, is flood prone. So the developer is called JLF Corporation and Orient Central Development Corporation. They've lodged $3 billion worth of plans with the Gold Coast City Council for the 25-hectare site on Clear Island Waters at Gooding Drive, which would see at least five high-rise towers built. And apparently the project was submitted this week. The developers hope to begin construction in 2027. That's on Cow Corner, where they spray paint the cows during State of Origin time as well. Now, the paddock is one of Southeast Queensland's most notorious floodplains, according to the Bully, and has repeatedly been the target of development, with the council previously approving a high-rise project on the land on the proviso that buildings had lifeboats. I remember that. However, JLF's plans would see the paddock largely transformed into a lake with an island in the centre. JLF Chief Executive John Fitzgerald says the development, to be known as Clear Island, would be significantly smaller than the previous proposal, which would have allowed for 1,500 units. So that story dominating the Gold Coast Bulletin this morning. 7 minutes past nine, Amy McDonald is standing by with her regular theatre segment. We've also got our Artist of the Week arriving shortly on station. Her name is Brooke Seabrook. She's going to perform one of her songs, but will she take on our covers challenge? All will be revealed. Speaking of revealing, now it is time to announce the winner of New Song Saturday. And in a landslide, yours truly has defeated Emma Hannigan, full of shenanigans. She's giving me the thumbs down from the booth. A couple of nice little texts came through. Jenny says, "You know I love you, Emma. And I guess Tom's okay, but I really love Tom's pick today. Gorgeous." The music, that is. You think I'm gorgeous, Jenny. I know you do. And Shelley on Tambourine Mountain. Hello, Shelley. She says, "There's a jungle out there, Tom. Your song gets my vote." Thank you, Shelley. Thanks for everybody else that voted this morning. Here is your new song Saturday. It's called The Wave by Jungle. Amy McDonald is next.

0: Winner, winner, chicken dinner, The Wave, the winning song in New Song Saturday by Jungle. Thanks again to everybody that voted for New Song Saturday. I hope you like the fact we bring some new music to ABC Gold Coast.
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4: Please, sir, I want some more.
5: Friends, Romans.
4: I need you all.
6: Thank you. Thank you, darlings. Thank you. So good. My husband actually banned this little machine.
0: I'm banning it. Give it to me. People were coming to me last week saying that machine's got to go. So there you go. It's gone.
6: Banished. Confiscated from ABC Studios.
0: You can just use your mouth to make all those different sounds.
6: Who am I, Tommy? Who am I?
0: Welcome to Amy's Got Tickets, where Amy McDonald talks about all things ticketed on the Gold Coast, but mostly...
6: theatre.
0: Yes.
6: And theatre I'm into. Tommy, look at this. Why am I shaking like a leaf?
0: Why are your hands shaking today?
6: Because tomorrow are my auditions for My Sunny Boy at Spotlight Theatre.
0: We're 1 minute in and you're talking about your...
6: myself. Well, yeah. Look, after today you won't hear anything about it until I shamelessly plug it before performances begin. No, but anyway, I think it's wound me up a little bit. I'm buzzing like a fridge. Now, last week we did an urban exploration into the stories behind the Gold Coast Theatre buildings we've come to know and love. Today, I'm sorry,
0: we
6: I won't be...
0: Javine Bar last week about the fire.
6: Yeah, I've got part two of that. You wait till you hear it. I won't be going through any of the things that are going on around the Gold Coast today. I just want to deep dive into this stuff. I would love any juicy stories, in fact, any stories at all about these hallowed spaces. What do you know about Hotter when it was the Gold Coast Arts Centre? Tom, anything?
0: Not much. I love the new name, though.
6: Oh, it's very clever.
0: I like how people say we're going to Hotter. It's Hotter.
6: I like Hotter, hotter and hotter, in my opinion. Look, I've got an anecdote about that time, but I'm not telling it today. It's time. Time is precious. What do you remember about the? Now this is just rhetorical. Now, what do you remember about the McIntosh Island Puppet Theatre?
0: I've never heard of it.
6: I'm talking.

0: talking to you, dear listener, because we want your stories. Now, I put a call out, a call to arms from the Theatre Assembly on my personal Facebook page, and the stories just flooded in. But I think there's more out there. Tommy, can you give us your email address here at the ABC?
1: Oh, you want my bank details as well?
0: Well, I've already given out your address.
1: All right. So if you've got theatre stories from the Gold Coast and surrounds that you want to share, text us now, 0487 993 222.
0: Yes, loving this.
1: Old theatre stories, we want
0: old theatre stories. So, yes, there was the Macintosh Island Puppet Theatre. Is it still going? Hotter when it was the Gold Coast Arts Centre. Do you remember when it opened? I think in the 80s. Is it true that the old Broadbeach Island Caravan Park...
1: Broadbeach Island Caravan, which is the casino.
0: Which is now the casino.
1: Yeah.
0: Was once home to an annual Shakespeare festival, fondly known as the Truck and Puck Weekend. We want your stories.
1: Truck and what?
0: Truck and Puck, for Midsummer Night's Dream. Okay, we want your stories. Real ones. I haven't verified the Truck and Puck. Anyway, last week we began with the story of Javeen Bar Theatre.
1: Yes.
0: The old Javeen Bar Theatre when it burnt down due to an arson attack.
1: Do you want the scary music again?
0: Please.
1: Here we go again.
0: Michelle McWhirter gave her thoughts and anecdotes reminiscing about the night during the production of Under Milkwood, well, actually afterwards when the theatre burnt down. Linda Furse also recalls the night. I was also in that production. I think the hall down the road was the Red Cross place. Virginia and Libby, wonderful people, retrieved as many clothes as they could from the green room, smoke damaged, and spent all day washing and drying at their home ready for the closing night performance. Yes, volunteers, behind the scenes, once again, legends. The culprits, put that music on again, lit the fire downstairs where the rehearsal area is now, so under the stage auditorium. It had been planned to have a big party on closing night and perhaps stay the night. Oh, those were the days when you could sleep over in the theatre. Shudder to think what may have happened if they'd lit the fire on that closing night. Karen Wright also writes, the wonderful Karen Wright from Have You Seen the Old Gold Coast?
1: Oh, I love Karen.
0: Oh, yeah. God, what's not to love about Karen?
1: She's an
0: fantastic. She is. She's absolutely fantastic. She says the Javeen Bar Theatre was originally a pottery place run by Peggy Warren. I did pottery there, says Karen. Then the pottery place moved to Benowa near the Spotlight Theatre. Now, a fire could have been very handy. Fire up the kiln.
1: Oh, kiln.
0: Yeah. Okay, so that's the Javeen Bar Theatre story. We move on now. Spotlight Theatre. Helen Maiden, keeper of the historical info, tells us, for 30 years, Spotlight staged productions in hired venues such as the Southport Diggers Hall, Albert Waterways Hall, and the Southport State High School Hall. In 1984, the building that now houses Spotlight Costume Hire and our basement theatre, where my sonny boy will be shown, it was built. Around the same time, what is known as Hotter, the Arts Centre, opened. 1984. And we believed we now had a home for community theatre. However, the venue proved too expensive and ticket prices were beyond the reach of patrons. As a bit of an experiment and a lot of fun, a small stage was built in our new rehearsal space. A bar licence was obtained. Income from the bar and ticket sales helped establish the basement as Spotlight's main performance venue. Now, we skip forward. Spotlight was the trustee owner of the Benowa Community Hall site, which is now the main theatre. And the new theatre opened in 2001 and was later named the Halpin Theatre after the much-loved president, who is still with us, can I just say?
1: Just not president.
0: It's just not president. Clem Halpin and his wife Shelley, who incredibly put their family home on the line to secure a loan for a new theatre.
1: Well done to the Halpins.
0: Clem was my director last year for Chapter 2.
1: There you go.
0: Now, Jamie Watt, he of the nudie sailor's hat incident from our wardrobe malfunction stories.
1: Yes.
0: said he remembers that the stage was rebuilt a few years ago in that basement theatre, and they looked at what was holding the old one up, and it was old milk crates and a wardrobe turned on its side.
1: Holding this what up?
0: The stage.
1: The stage? Are you serious?
0: Well, I suppose you do what you can.
1: Workplace health and safety at Spotlight back in the day.
0: They were good times. So that is the story.
1: Okay.
0: Of Spotlight Theatre. Now, I've got a couple of quickies if you like them.
1: Yes.
0: To finish with.
1: Mind a few of those.
0: Amy Young tells us that Dracula's used to be squash courts.
1: Dracula's over the road from Pac
0: Fair? Yes, and if you ever look at the back of Dracula's, you can see it's got that real squash court feel.
1: Does.
0: You know, it's quite industrial bricks. And when they raised the roof to fit more seating in, squash balls fell on us for months. Isn't that fantastic? Now, remember we've talked most recently about the Zamia Theatre because the Tambourine Mountain Players...
1: Up in the Alps.
0: Up in the Gold Coast Alps have put on a number of productions. It was originally called the North Tambourine Hall and opened in 1923. Remember you and I were wondering where that name came from?
1: Yes.
0: The name Zamia Theatre dates from 1948... when a young Effie Anderson won a competition to rename the building, winning 10 shillings, if you will. The name refers to the mountain's famous Lepi de Zamia fern. The Zamia Theatre is now managed by Tambourine Mountain Little Theatre and retains its integral position in the... I can hardly speak today.
1: Integral, yeah.
0: Yes, position in the community's cultural, social... and civic life. Isn't that amazing?
1: It does. And when that would have opened in 1948, that would have been timber cutting. Like everything up there was primary production, dairies, I'm assuming.
0: Yes. And if you ever take a look at it, go on their website because they have got the whole history of the place listed up there. I'm still busting to go up and see it.
1: Love your Zamia Theatre Company.
0: Now, to finish, this is going to be have to be something that we delve into at a later date because some of the Tugan Theatre history blows my mind. Time warp it is when you hear about the incredible things that have gone on there, including, I don't know, some site called the Castle of Comedy, which was a theatre restaurant in the area. And, of course, Rocky Horror Picture Show would have been a classic.
1: For sure.
0: Theatre restaurant, as it still is today. People love having a good
1: dinner and a show.
0: Okay. So the Tugan Theatre Company was originally christened as the Tugan Repertory Co. and established in 1971. When the company was beginning, it originally took residence in the Tugan Progress Hall, which is now known as the Tom Atkin. And has been restored beautifully by Philip Volant and the amazing volunteers there at the Tugan Progress Hall. See what I mean? I can barely speak, Tommy.
1: I know.
0: It's tomorrow.
1: Have a quick drink and then I'm going to tell you you've got about 60 seconds to land this plane.
0: Okay. The company then started to produce productions three times a year, blah, blah, blah, blah, blah. While still at the Progress Hall, the company took part in several street parades. Yes, we'll go into that in a future. But unfortunately, there were no dressing rooms at the hall apart from the public toilets. I've done that before. we skip ahead. Now, correct me if I'm wrong, and someone from Tugan Theatre or in that particular area may be able to correct this, but this is what I've managed to piece together. So at some stage... they moved from the Tugan Progress Hall, the Tom Atkin Hall, over the road to the Tugan Hall, which is now where Tugan Theatre Productions take place.
1: Which is the big old castle hall. Building over towards the airport. Mall.
0: I think it's new, but on that site or nearby was the Castle Theatre Restaurant, which may have closed by August 2001 as images show the property for sale. In the early 2000s, the building was painted black when the Comedy Castle took over the site. Meanwhile, in October 2003, undercover police and licensing officials investigated the Comedy Castle over their controversial Naughty Night production, which was promoted as a sex comedy with characters such as the Naked Chef and, I cannot say this, on ABC Radio. I cannot tell, say the name of this character, but it's very, very rude. Anyway, the restaurant ceased trading soon after and it sold. So it must have been knocked down.
1: Okay, that's a bit of naughtiness back in 2003.
0: It's quite recent, isn't it?
1: Well, you could, couldn't they just have said it's burlesque or something? And
0: well, see, you'd get away with it now calling it burlesque. Totally. But I don't know, it must have been pretty. If you are the director of Naughty Night Productions, or indeed was the if you were the Naked Chef, we would love to hear your stories because this has got me, this has got me in a tiz. I don't mind telling you, Tommy. And that is what's happening, well, that's what happened in the past in theatre today. On my segment.
1: Okay, well, until next week. Let's do the time warp again. Amy McDonald, thank you.
0: Always a pleasure, Tommy.
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3: Good morning. Gold Coast Highway with delays through Southport, Surfers Paradise, Broadbeach and Miami. Bermuda Street also with delays north and southbound through Varsity Lakes. Ferry Road with some patchy conditions in Southport in Paradise Point. Oxley Drive seeing a few slow patches there too. In Carrara, Nilsson's Road remaining busy both ways. Ashmore Road with delays through Bundle. Hooker Boulevard with the usual congestion through Broadbeach Waters. You can expect delays on Reedy Creek Road too in Burley Heads. Congestion as usual on Brisbane Road through Runnell. Meanwhile, it's all good on Southport Orang Road through Mullandana. No concerns on the Smith Street Roadway either through Parkwood and Gooding Drive, seeing no delays through Merrimack. I'm Nathaniel Singleton from ATN with all the latest ABC traffic.
1: Thanks, Nathan. 26 minutes past nine. Coming up next, she's a Queensland country artist making waves with a powerful new song about change, community and home. ABC Gold Coast's Artist of the Week, Brooke Seabrook, joining you in about 4 minutes.

0: the week.
1: Our artist of the week this week is a singer-songwriter, a country singer-songwriter nonetheless. Her name is Brooke Seabrook. Now, Brooke's just released a brand new single called Took My Town Away, inspired by the changes she's seen in her own, I guess you can call it a town of Goodna, in Brisbane's West. Brooke recently took home the prestigious Thornton Young Award, which has earned her a spot at the Gympie Muster and a place at the CMAA Academy of Country Music next year. Drawing inspiration from storytellers like Slim Dusty, Henry Lawson, Banjo Patterson and others, Brooke has built a reputation for writing songs that preserve the stories of everyday Australians. And she's with us now in the studio. Good morning, Brooke.
2: Hey, how you going?
1: I'm really good. Okay, Brooke, you're about to play your new single, Took My Town Away. This is Brooke with Took My Town Away.
2: Thanks, Tom.

0: Brooke Seabrook took my town away. Poor little audience in for you this morning, Brooke.
1: Oh, they're amazing.
0: Aren't they great? Get out of the studio, you lot. We're done with you
1: no
0: now. Hey, well done. I was listening to you thinking, yeah, like you definitely, I mean, you're full country, but a bit of John Williamson as well, I think.
1: He's one of my idols.
0: He listens to the station.
1: Oh, does he? Lives Hi,
0: up,
1: John.
0: Loves in the hint, yeah. Lives in the hinterland.
1: Nice to you heard my song. Yeah. So a lot of John Williamson. Look, I grew up sort of listening to him, and especially him and Slim Dusty took me all over Australia, and I didn't even leave my hometown. So
0: that's it.
1: Oh, yeah, the imagery is amazing.
0: True Blue, I still get emotional every time I hear that.
1: It never gets old, right?
0: It never gets old. Now, you have won the Thornton Young Award. That's a huge achievement. Mm-hmm. What has that done for you as far as recognition goes, Brooke?
1: It's funny you mentioned John Williamson, because I entered... I'd written a song called Who'll Sing Australia Now, and I entered it off the back of... writing something about his retirement, and I thought maybe I'll get to meet him. I never thought I'd be in with the chance to win, and I did, and I'm just so grateful for the Waddingtons, so Lindsay Waddington and the team there at the CMAA at Thornton Young. So for me, I think it's given me that little bit of, you know, if these guys are going to have faith in me and, you know, give me this honour, then I've got to actually have a little bit of faith in myself. And so it's given me that confidence to get out there a little bit more. And, just that platform and those connections, I think, have been really good.
0: Who is Brooke Seabrook? Let's go right back to the start. Did you grow up and always have a guitar in your hand, or did it come later?
1: Oh, you know what? It's funny. I'm not a natural guitar player. I'm a lazy guitar player, I'd say. So music was huge in our house. I'm the youngest of seven kids, so mum and dad always, we had music on everywhere. And singing, you know, not that anyone's done it professionally, but it really sort of made us, you know, at any gathering there was always singing and music. So for me, yes, it's always been ingrained in us, has been a big part of us. And even now, you know, no one wants to get stuck in one of our family sing-alongs.
0: You mentioned on the way in that you've got four boys at home.
1: I do.
0: So
1: not at home.
0: Not at home. Okay, you've got four boys. So a mother of four, that's no mean feat these days. How do you juggle everything?
1: Oh, look, I'm pretty lucky. My older boys are sort of in their late 20s. So, and then I've got two younger ones.
0: I thought you were in your late 20s.
1: I know, Tom. You know what? You are now my favourite person. Everyone vote ABC Gold Coast and Tom, the best. So look, my husband is amazing. And he's listening. But I will say, after 20 years of not having much interest, I've now won this award and now he's stepped up. But I think with... He's in sales and marketing, so he's really sort of helped me in that area. So I don't do it on my own at home. You know, so
0: takes
1: I'm pretty
0: a village.
1: Lucky.
0: Yeah, well, I mean, you've raised a village. You may as well get back from them as well. Now, your songwriting focuses on preserving people, places and stories. Yeah. Do you think that's why bush ballads have endured in Australia for so long?
1: Oh, absolutely. Ever since I've been a small kid, they've gotten under my skin. And I think if you can do that to someone from the city, and although we did have, you know, my dad grew up in a country town, but if that music and those words can do something to someone, no wonder it moves everybody. Like, people can relate, right? It's relatable. Like, no matter where you are, everyone's got a struggle, everyone's got a fight. And hearing those stories, I think, you know, give everybody else that sort of, you know, you're not alone in it.
0: And speaking of struggle, you lost a son 7 years ago. Are you happy to me to ask you a question?
1: Oh, yeah, absolutely.
0: Okay. How has that sort of seeped into your music? Do you take that with you, or is it a part of your process now, like remembering and tapping into the grief you must have felt at the time?
1: Look, I think it's really so. His name is Tom. So he. I think losing him, I sort of had stopped. I've always sort of written in that. I've got a lot of stuff I've written about that time. And I think for me it's more about he's never going to have the opportunity to grasp life and sort of take it in any opportunity that comes his way. So I think for me it's more about...
0: Doing
1: I need to do this, and it's not a. I mean, I think about him every day, like him and his brothers. You know, that's it's a huge part. I see him in everything I do, and I think it always does come back to that. I need to honor him in a way that he's never going to get a chance to do something like this. So I need to be brave, put my head up, and write those songs and tell those stories. And you know, it's not for everyone, but you know, like any time we listen to music, or someone's going to get something out of it somewhere.
0: Can you? I just want to say thank you for sharing that.
1: That's okay.
0: Do you like? I don't want to go back to it again, but given you lost your son Tom, yes. Is it fair to say that since losing him, this has given you the ammunition or the firepower to say, right, I'm going for it? And now Brooke Seabrook that I'm sitting in front of today, is shackles are off. I've always wanted to be a country singer, but now I'm just going for it.
1: Yeah, look, I think also with age you get a bit braver. I know I have. And I definitely... He was my guitar player and singer. Like he loved singing and everything as well. We had a secret playlist. He wouldn't, every time when his brothers were out of the way, it was like, can I put on our songs now, Mum? Yeah, mate, do it. So I think because I know the worst thing that can happen in someone's life now, I've been through that, and how can anything be as bad as that? So, you know, and also listening to other people's stories as well, and seeing how other people push through things. And, you know, I'm not the first and I won't be the last to lose a child. And, you know, so yes, I definitely think I am a little bit braver now that I can get up and say, what's the worst that can happen to me?
0: Well, you've got to be brave because you're going to be at the Gympie Music Muster and the CMAA Academy of Country Music on the horizon as well. So what's next for Brooke Seabrook, and where would you love this journey to take you?
1: Well, I've actually scored a gig supporting Luke O'Shea, who is an amazing Australian singer-songwriter, at Ipswich. It's a beautiful venue called Studio 188, and that's on the 1st of August. So I'm so excited about that, because that's a 30-minute spot where I'll get to share songs, and they'll hear a few different things. There will be the bush ballads, but I've got a couple that I've sort of written about my experiences with grief and that sort of thing as well. That sort of seems to connect with people. So for me, Gympie, and I've got the Clarence Valley Music Muster. Where do I want this to take me? Writing for me has always been that thing that I think you can share with people and everybody gets something out of it, whether it be good or bad. So for me, I want to get amongst the people. I love chatting. I love meeting people. So I do want to sort of get around to those little remote places. That would be something that I'd really love to do, meeting more people and just sharing stories.
0: If you need a roadie, I'll come with you. I love getting out of the city and just driving along country roads.
1: I know, right?
0: Oh, it'd be fantastic.
1: Don't threaten me with a good time.
0: Brooke Seabrook is our artist of the week this week. Now, every week we offer up the covers challenge. You want to play a covers song. So do you want to take the challenge this morning, Brooke?
1: Look, why not?
0: All right. Which song would you like to cover this morning?
1: I'm going to do Eric Bogle's Now I'm Easy.
0: Oh, I just so happened to have a little snippet of that here.
1: Oh, wow. Look
0: at
1: you go.
0: Let's take a listen.
2: For nearly 60 years I've been a cocky. Of droughts and fires and floods I've lived through plenty.
0: This is so in your wheelhouse, isn't it?
1: Oh, goodness, how good
0: this is just
1: voice?
0: A male version of you.
1: Oh, look, it's so funny because I your lovely
0: Emma?
1: The lady who introduced you. Yes, she's Irish, and I said one of my favourite things to do is pretend I'm Irish. So
0: we've had a real Irish theme today. We've had Emma Hannigan producing us. We've had a comedian who's about to ride his pushbike around Australia and do stand-up comedy. He's Irish.
1: Wow.
0: And then Paddy Kilmurry was in for
1: Paddy Kilmurry? Could you get any more Irish
0: I
1: than
0: know,
1: that?
0: I know.
1: I won't do my Irish accent because every time I do it, people go, is that Jamaican? No.
0: That's like me. I try and do Irish and I sound Scottish and I try and do whatever. Anyway. All right. Brooke Seabrook is our guest this morning, our artist of the week. She's already played Took My Town Away, which is her new single, and she's also taken on our artists covers challenge this morning. Brooke, you are now going to cover Eric Bogle's Now I'm Easy. Take it away.
1: Thanks, Tom. For nearly 6 days I've been a cocky.

0: Brooke Seabrook covering Eric Bogle's Now I'm Easy. Beautiful. Well done, you. Take a drink of water.
1: Thank you.
0: You earned that.
1: Gosh.
0: Oh, that's a gorgeous song. Isn't I haven't heard that
1: beautiful?
0: For a long time.
1: It's so beautiful. His writing is just quite haunting, really. And it always sort of takes you right there, I think. Like, I feel that one quite.
0: So what's next for Brooke? Seabrook, you said you meant gigging next weekend in Ipswich.
1: Oh, 1st of August.
0: Okay.
1: Yeah.
0: And you're going to hit the road at some stage and do a bit of a tour?
1: I hope so.
0: Tell the husband and kids you're going.
1: Actually, I was making that announcement for them today. No, I'm joking. No. See you guys.
0: Mum's gone. Back in 6 months.
1: Somewhere with cocktails and country music. That's where I'm going out, Bush. Look, I've been back in the studio, so we've got another couple of songs to release this week. So, not this week, sorry, this year.
0: Mm-hmm.
1: So, another two songs coming. I seem to be writing more as well, like it's sort of coming hard and fast sometimes. But, yes, definitely I want to get out on the road. And what that looks like, I'm not sure yet. But, you know, I'm going to take every opportunity as a way to actually sort of channel that and see where it goes.
0: Go for it.
1: Yep.
0: Go for it. Brooke Seabrook, our Artist of the Week, thank you so much for coming in. Before you go, people listening this morning thinking, I want to know more about this Brooke Seabrook. How do I get into her socials? Are you on there?
1: I absolutely am. So you can follow me on Instagram or Facebook. That's actually got upcoming shows. I am actually playing The Bug at New Farm in a couple of weeks, so you'll see that on there. Follow me on my socials, my website.
0: It's got Brooke Seabrook,
1: yeah. You can't not find me.
0: It's a
1: I'm
0: great
1: the only
0: name,
1: one.
0: Just quietly as
1: yeah,
0: well.
1: Yeah, that my husband did that to me. So people say, is that your stage name? No, it's my life name.
0: It's your life name. Well, it's a great stage name for a life name.
1: It is. It's worked well. So, I'm on social media, website, so, right. Love to hear from anyone. Drop me a line.
0: Check her out. Jenny's just texting to say, what a beautiful...

0: Beautiful girl and such a beautiful voice too. Thanks, Jenny.
1: Oh, thank you, Jenny.
0: Yeah.
1: My mother's name is Jenny.
0: This Jenny that's just texted, we love Jenny. She's always so supportive of everyone else except for me in this place. Every time I play a song she doesn't like, she goes, I bet you picked this song, Tom.
1: Well, that's not fair.
0: Anyway, Brooke, thank you so much for coming in this morning. Thanks for being our Artist of the Week. Thank you for taking on the covers challenge. Good luck with everything. Brooke Seabrook on socials. Look her up. Thanks,
1: Thank
0: Brooke.
1: You, everyone. Thanks, Tom.
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1: 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I can't do the vacuum. 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
2: This afternoon in Saratoga Springs, New York, there is a famous horse race taking place, and one of the jockeys, his name is Perry Utz, is 71 years old. Yes, at the age of 10, Utz apparently turned in an essay to his teacher declaring his intention to become a professional jockey. He realised his dream at 18, and for the past 53 years, except for days in the rain or injury,

or a few family vacations, he's woken up every day and ridden horses. The 71-year-old holds the record for starts among North American jockeys with, wait for this, 53,736 race starts. His lifestyle requires discipline, and he has that in droves. He avoids the pitfalls of cutting weight and maintaining a near monk's devotion to meal prep. For as long as he can remember, he starts his morning with a lightweight workout, followed by breakfast, a cup of coffee and some cereal, a couple of sweet rolls. At midday, he calls it supper. He eats cheese and crackers or ham and cheese sandwiches. And in the afternoon, he refuels with a bit of fruit. Dinner is what he likes, with the occasional ice cream treat. Oots quit drinking together a quarter of a century ago and only has two vices, falling directly in line with his profession. He likes to zip around in his car, in his little two-seater convertible, and he also rides a motorcycle. So congratulations, a 71-year-old jockey competing at Saratoga Springs, New York, this afternoon.

Nice way to end the show, Linda Ronstadt. Poor, poor, pitiful me. All right, that's always it from myself and Emma this Saturday morning. Just a reminder, if you're looking for something to do today, Cooley Rocks On is happening all weekend. 900 classic cars, Elvis tribute artist concerts, pop-up, pin-up pageants as well. Maybe this afternoon, if you are still got some energy, you can head along to the Gold Coast Suns hosting the Brisbane Lions at Carrara at 5:15 this